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1: In the capital city, with temperatures rising from 66 to 80 degrees, winds strengthen to 12 miles per hour. From afternoon into evening, skies stay sunny and warmth peaks near 88 degrees. South winds remain breezy, reaching 14 miles per hour. Saturday brings sunny, hot conditions, high 96, low 79 degrees with breezy south winds. Sunday stays mostly sunny and hotter, reaching 98 degrees with low of 77. Monday remains warm, high 95, low 73 degrees with a slight shower chance. Tuesday turns slightly cooler, high 93, low 73 degrees with 35% shower chance. Wednesday stays warm, high 95, low 75 degrees with a shower chance. Moving south to Kearney. Through the afternoon, sunshine continues as temperatures rise from 82 to 90 degrees, with south winds near 15 to 20 miles per hour. Saturday reaches 95 degrees, mostly sunny, with 15% brief shower chance and a 71 degree low. Sunday peaks at 93 degrees, sunny, with a low of 68. Monday cools to 89 degrees with a 23% shower chance and 65 degree low. Tuesday brings a 44% rain chance with an 87 degree high and 65 degree low. Wednesday reaches 90 degrees, mostly dry with a low near 68. Moving up to Norfolk. Early today, sunny skies, warm temperatures from 64 degrees at dawn to 78 degrees by noon, with light southeast winds overall. From noon today through late afternoon, sunshine dominates, climbing from 78 to 86 degrees. South winds strengthen near 16 miles per hour. Saturday is hot and sunny, reaching 92 degrees with a 75 degree low. Sunday turns hotter and sunny, peaking at 95 degrees with a 71 degree low. Monday cools to 88 degrees with a slight shower chance and a 67 degree low. Tuesday reaches 86 degrees with a few showers possible and a 67 degree low. Wednesday warms to 90 degrees under mostly sunny skies with a 69 degree low. In Columbus, sunny skies begin at 65 degrees, reaching 76 by 11 a.m., with southeast breezes near 5 to 8 miles per hour today. Afternoon sunshine brings a sharp warm-up from 79 degrees at noon to 86 by late day. South winds reach 15 miles per hour. Saturday stays sunny and hot, topping out at 93 degrees with a 76 degree low. Sunday remains mostly sunny and hotter, reaching 95 degrees. Overnight lows fall to 72. Monday cools to 90 degrees with a 69 degree low and a 23% rain chance. Tuesday brings a 36% rain chance, an 88 degree high, and a 68 degree low.
0: Wayne State opened their football season at UNK for the first time since 2011 last night. The in-state rivals have seen great games since rekindling their rivalry a few years ago, but last night was an all-timer. Doug Duda and Randy Bushketter take us through the highlights.
2: The Lopers getting to play at home, Randy, for the first time on opening night in 5 years.
3: And a beautiful night for football and a great up and down game. I mean, there was like at first Wayne really dominated. That was BC, that is before Kincaid is able to make the Caleb Kincaid with the interception.
2: And on the first play there was Cole Luke. He wasn't scheduled to get the start but had to come in, and there was some popping early on there. Wayne State able to get a good tackle on the outside early in the game from a Mitchell Anderson, and UNK seeing some defense on both sides. The first start for a quarterback in Devin Tate. Now, with the score 12-0, it was already a big run by 4G, and this at the time looked like it was going to be maybe the beginning of a rout here for Wayne State, because UNK still didn't have a first down, and we are in the second quarter of play. But Kincaid, who we just talked about, steps in, coming in, makes the pick, and is able to go 88 yards for the touchdown with 11 minutes to go in the second quarter. Now, there was no scoring the rest of the way, but UNK took the momentum into the halftime locker room despite being down 12-7.
3: Yeah, they took 17 straight points to build a nice little lead there, and it kind of felt like maybe they were going to be able to throw the knockout punch, and then the script flipped on them as well.
2: We come out in the third quarter, a little counterplay here, and a big second half for Quincy Riker. He ended up with 61 yards, and 40 of those were in the second half. And now Tate wants to throw, and there was one of his best throws of the night to 8.

0: Zajac down the sideline, and it set up a field goal here on the opening possession of the third quarter of play. Wayne State always seemed to find a way to kind of counter, but then after making it 12-10, Wayne fumbled the ensuing kickoff, which was covered by Whipple, and you saw Tate take it in on a little option in the Lopers 17-12. But Wayne State wouldn't give up, and the longest pass play of the night right here to a wide open wide receiver in Keaton Bonderson, and that helped get him down the field and set up another touchdown run, the second of the ball game for 4G.
1: 4G just kept coming at you all night, and he mentioned it earlier that they stayed with their game plan when you interviewed him as our player of the game, and they did. They just kept running the ball effectively.
0: The Lopers tried to milk as much clock as they would. Wayne State able to come up with the stop, but a 52-yard field goal from Caden Kiernan. He was 2 of 3 on the night, had one blocked, but then three, if you want to call them jump balls, but they were just one-on-ones. UNK didn't have two players trying to knock down the ball, and they made three straight completions, and that set up the chip shot field goal from 32 yards away, and the second field goal for Boston Hensley, and that wins the football game for Wayne State.
2: And a football team in a southeast Nebraska town embarking on a unique trip this fall, dropping from the C1 ranks last fall to 8-man this year. Despite the new territory, though, excitement remains high. Tim Hackett has more.
3: Some of these sights and sounds from a late August football practice in southeast Nebraska will look pretty standard. But this fall in Fairbury, there's one significant difference: the number of players that will be on the fields.
4: We adjusted pretty quick, knowing that like we have to change really quick to, if we want to change the program, like in other sports, we have to change, adapt, and get ready for the season, because we can't. No team's going to wait for us to change. We got to make the change.
3: Jacob Johnson checked off a couple of personal milestones in his first season as a high school head coach last fall, and now he and his remade staff must guide their Jeffs through another Fairbury first, their first season playing 8-man football.
5: It felt great getting that one win, but to be honest, those losses brought us closer together than years past, where we truly started realizing that we are together on this. And I think that's what this senior class this year brings back a lot of, is they're helping stay with that culture and making sure we're going in the right direction.
3: For a group of seniors that have only ever played varsity football with 11 guys on each side of the line, learning to adapt to life with three fewer teammates has taught a lesson in responsibility.
6: Well, mainly for O-line and D-line, it's just been a lot more of blocking, running. It's just a lot more of nailing our responsibilities and getting our blocks down.
7: If one guy messes up a responsibility in 11, man, it's not as big of a deal compared to now, where it's about a lot of just one-on-one. So if you one guy gets beat, they're probably scoring. So
8: I'd say we're stronger than most teams, because in 11 man, you got to be stronger. So we're coming from 11 man dropping down to 8-man, so we're going to be more physical and hopefully faster than most other teams.
3: And as these Jeffs begin their foray into unfamiliar football territory, their rallying cry has remained: remember why you wanted to play this game in the first place.
9: I've always just pushed to have fun, because the past 3 years, I feel like after week one or two, a lot of our teams just like stop having fun playing the sport. And it's just a sport you've been playing since you were in sixth grade peewee football. Why not just have fun playing?
3: Fairbury's first game as an 8-man squad comes this Friday night against Exeter Milligan Friend. In Fairbury, Tim Hackett, News Channel Nebraska Sports.
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2: Meanwhile, we've got high school sports coming your way tonight. 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Stick around. We've got more news and weather on the way. Thanks for joining us. Have a great day. 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
12: Hello, how are we doing? My name is Tyler Murphy, and you're watching News Channel Nebraska. 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

0: Take a look at our top headlines. First, a lockdown at Westview High School is now over after authorities responded to reports of an armed student on campus this afternoon. And coming up, severe weather moved through western Nebraska Thursday, bringing destructive winds and heavy rain that knocked out power to some. And small towns in Nebraska are increasingly finding themselves in the middle of data center controversies. And officials at a southeast Nebraska hospital addressing alleged actions by their former CEO. Things are starting to heat up across the state. Here's a look at your local weather.
1: A fair to Midland Friday there, as we will be seeing highs in the 80s for most of the east, 90s for most of the west, including close to 100 down in the southwest corner. A little preview of the heat that's coming this weekend. Today is actually kind of the cool day of the 3 days, Friday, Saturday, and Sunday. So hang in there, because we're about to get our buns burned this weekend. We'll see lows tonight in the 60s for most of the west, 70s for most of the east. A few spotty showers and storms up in the northeast corner, down in the south central and in the southeast or southwest there, and really not expecting anything strong or severe. We are expecting more heat tomorrow, 90s for most of the state, the exception into triple digits down in the southwest corner. Lots of sunshine tomorrow, few spotty storms in the northeast and out in the panhandle.
0: Welcome back to News Channel Nebraska. Now let's take a look at our top headlines today. A lockdown at Westview High School is now over after authorities responded to reports of an armed student on campus this afternoon. Douglas County Sheriff's deputies say they rushed to the school just after 2 p.m. following reports that a student brought a firearm inside a bag. Authorities say they have secured Westview High School and are locating students with parents. Our news partners at First Alert 6 report that the Sheriff's Department says the student made no direct threats of violence and is now in custody. Omaha Public Schools placed the building on lockdown at 2:34 p.m. before deputies cleared the search and lifted the protocol. District officials say they will release further details as they become available. Severe weather moved through western Nebraska Thursday, bringing destructive winds and heavy rain that knocked out power to some. These images come from Stapleton, where the public school district canceled class today after wind gusts reached 90 miles per hour. There were widespread reports of power outages in Stapleton, as well as in Arnold and parts of North Platte. The fire department in Arnold said they had to clear a downed power line that had fallen across Highway 92 just east of Highway 83. There were no reports of any injuries. A central Nebraska college campus is shut down thanks to a water main break. Central Community College announced that Friday classes were canceled on the Hastings campus. The school said that Hastings utility crews were on campus to make a repair. College spokesperson said the break was discovered Friday morning between the Phelps and Dawson buildings on the south part of the campus. Authorities have identified the woman who died following a camper fire in South Lincoln earlier this week as the investigation continues into two separate suspicious deaths. Lincoln police Friday identified the woman as 27-year-old Amber Spencer of Lincoln. Authorities say a bystander rescued Spencer from a burning camper near 8th and South Streets on Wednesday morning. Police say there are still some unknown circumstances surrounding how the fire started. Investigators are still working through the scene.
2: Anytime there's a fire, obviously a lot of evidence is destroyed and so or changed in a way that makes it more difficult for us.
0: This as Lincoln police are conducting a second suspicious death investigation after a body was found in a field in the area of 1st and M Streets Thursday morning. Authorities say they're still working to determine what led to the man's death. Towns near the Nepal-China border destroyed by catastrophic flooding on Wednesday. Bridges, homes, and other structures are buried and splintered. Meanwhile, many people remain unaccounted for as their loved ones around the world wait for information, including Americans. John Lawrence reports.

0: prayer vigil in New York City's Jackson Heights for those affected by Wednesday's floods in Nepal. As victims get rescued, officials say more than 1,300 people are missing, including dozens of Americans.
1: I'm hoping they have escaped the flash flood and they are somewhere where the network is out of reach.
0: Shreya Ajua says her parents were ready to come home to Texas after completing their religious pilgrimage in Tibet.
2: They hung up with me after saying that, hey, our tour group is going to head out to the border crossing. Given that it was nighttime, I went to sleep shortly after and thought nothing of it.
0: Shekhar Agrawal last spoke to his sister and niece about an hour before the flooding struck. He says he and his family feel helpless.
3: The wait is very painful. So we plan to go down to Kathmandu and maybe do some survey over there and some research, meet some people, go to some centers, do some fact finding.
0: Aid is coming to Nepal from several countries, including the U.S., India, and Australia. And for now, relatives of those missing keep thinking positive thoughts.
4: The people on the ground are doing their best efforts, and we hope that they stay safe as they continue to do so.
0: John Lawrence, News Channel Nebraska.
5: Stick around here on News Channel Nebraska. We'll have more news up next. Before they were Nebraska softball legends, Jordy Fromm and Peaches James put on historic displays in high school. Last night, they were rewarded for those efforts by Papillion La Vista. NCN's Jake Bartecki has more.
6: Two incredible legacies that will never be forgotten. On Thursday night, Papillion La Vista softball retired the numbers 22 and 42 worn by Monarch and Husker legends Jordy Ball and Peaches James.
7: This is a really special day, and I never anticipated that I'd be back here getting a jersey retired, let alone with Peaches James, like absolute legends. So that's really cool. But I think my main emotion is just gratitude because it's also alumni night. All my teammates are here.
8: Can't even describe how special it is. Not only that it's alumni night and to see just so many Monarch alumni was amazing, and all the past coaches, and just what a great night it was.
9: I don't care if it's high school, college, pro, whatever it is, you're getting your jersey retired. And these are two of the best to not only play at Papillion La Vista and the University of Nebraska, but during their time in the country.
6: A two-time Gatorade Player of the Year, Jordy Ball had a standout high school career. She was named the USA Softball Player of the Year this past season with Nebraska, helping lead the Huskers to the Women's College World Series. Coming back to Papio brought back memory.
10: Heat starting to ramp up as we head into the weekend, seeing highs in the 80s out in the east, 90s for most of the west, even down in the southwest corner approaching triple digits, and it's only going to get scorchier as we get into the weekend. Tonight we'll drop down into the 70s for most of the east, 60s for most of the west. Going to see a few spotty showers and storms up there in the northeast, southeast, and southwest corners. Not expecting any strong or severe weather tonight. That thankfully looks like it's behind us for some time there. We had our fair share of severe weather this week. Things should calm down in that department for the next several days. What will not calm down are the temperatures. As you can see, tomorrow, highs in the 90s all across Nebraska, including triple digits down in that southwest corner in Imperial and McCook. The one bit of good news, dry heat, not a lot of humidity out there, so don't expect the heat index to be any higher, or if it is, maybe a degree or so. So we got that going for us, which is nice. We got lots of sunshine going for us, which is always nice on a big state fair weekend. We will see a few scattered showers and storms out in the Panhandle, also some up in the northeast corner there by Hardington. Expect a little more heat, but a lot more sunshine in the days to come. That's straight ahead in your extended forecast.
5: An Omaha-born coffee company is taking home a major national title. Newsweek's 2026 Reader's Choice Awards named Scooters the number one coffee chain in America, beating out giants like Starbucks and Dunkin' Donuts. Company CEO Joe Thornton credits local franchise owners and their teams, saying their focus on meaningful guest connections truly sets the brand apart in a competitive industry. Scooters first opened as a single drive-through kiosk in Bellevue in 1998.

0: has since expanded to more than 800 locations nationwide. A report this month from the state auditor accused the CEO of a Southeast Nebraska hospital of spending hospital money on things like golf vacations and TV subscriptions. This week, that hospital's board confirmed that they knew about those investigations for months before asking the CEO to step down at the end of July. NCN's Tim Hackett tells us more.
1: The community health care system is fresh off an emergency situation. A report released earlier in August by State Auditor Mike Foley's office accused former hospital CEO and CFO Jared Chafin of using close to $40,000 of the hospital's money for his own personal purchases. This week, FCHS Board Chair Jen Stutzman confirmed that the hospital has been aware of the state auditor's allegations since February and performed two separate external audits on top of the one executed by the state.
2: And in that, we found some other things. We worked with our attorneys and worked with the former CEO. We came to an agreement on what he owed, because there was actually things in the state auditor's report that we did not agree with that he owed.
1: The board claims Chafin repaid the more than $38,000 the three audits discovered he misused, plus another $22,000 in legal fees. Chafin was formally asked to resign at the end of July, and Ron Tabrink was appointed as interim CEO.
3: We all got together and we all said, what do we need to do to move forward and keep the hospital open and keep serving the patients and the citizens of Friend?
1: The board implemented a half dozen new policies Tuesday, including a plan to more stringently review every receipt of every purchase.
2: We now get to look at every itemized receipt that comes through the hospital, which is millions of dollars. So that will be one of the things we will do going forward to ensure it doesn't happen again.
1: This investigation first began in February, and now the Friend Hospital is focusing on moving forward, underscoring a problem that is plaguing plenty of rural hospitals across the country: persistent lack of funding.
2: How lucky are we in a town the size of Friend, 900 people, to have a 24/7 ER, to have multiple clinics in town, to have multiple specialties in town? If you look around communities that are like size, they don't have it. But if we don't use it, it's gonna go away.
1: In Friend, Tim Hackett, News Channel Nebraska.
0: The temperatures are rising across the state. Here's a look at your local weather.
4: Well, things are heating up with some state fair fun this weekend, and heating up temperature-wise. Today, actually, probably the cool day of the weekend when you're counting Friday, Saturday, and Sunday. Seeing highs already in the 90s, even upper 90s there in the southwest and northwest corners, and it's only going to get hotter as we get into the weekend. 80s and low 90s for the rest of the state. Tonight, as we drop down into the 60s for most of the west, 70s for most of the east, we're going to be seeing a few spotty showers and storms up there in the northeast, southeast, and southwest corners. That's where you'll see a few sprinkles, a few boomers, but not expecting anything of the strong or severe variety. I think we're done with severe weather, hopefully, for the next several days. Things are simmering down in that department. The heat is simmering up. As you can see, 90s all across the state tomorrow, into triple digits in the southwest corner. Thankfully, won't have to deal with a whole lot of humidity. It's a pretty dry heat, so don't expect the heat index to be a factor. Plenty of sunshine, again, a few sprinkles and storms up in the northeast corner and out in the panhandle, maybe a few down in the southeast corner as well, but they should be quick to come, quick to pass, and not of the strong or severe variety. After that, things staying warm for the rest of the weekend for the northeast, and then simmering back down a little bit before they warm back up. Pretty consistent, upper 80s, low 90s, pretty much all week. Lots of sunshine, maybe a sprinkle or two, but not too much in the northeast. Southeast, certainly hotter. It's going to stay in the 90s for the foreseeable future. You may see a shower or storm here or there, like Tuesday and or Friday maybe, but don't expect a whole lot of precipitation. Expect a lot of warmth and a lot of sunshine. For the central, pretty much the same as what we saw for the northeast. Warm weekend, you get a little bit of cool dip, then a big time heat up by midweek with lots of sunshine and highs in the 90s almost all week long, with the exception of Monday. For the northwest there, a nice warm weekend, 90s, few showers and storms on Saturday, bit of a dip as we get into the new week, and kind of a bit of an emotional roller coaster, up for Wednesday and then back down

0: the week progresses. And the Southwest, I'm sorry to say, you're getting scorched there, especially on Saturday. As you can see, 102. Once again, the caveat is don't worry about the heat index too much. Humidity should be relatively low, if nil. And then a brief cool down and then heating up back up big time, either at triple digits or close to it, Wednesday through Friday. So one last blast of summer, even though we're technically going to be into a September. It's not quite autumn yet, and it certainly won't feel like it. Be safe, stay cool, have fun.
1: Football team in a southeast Nebraska town of about 3,500 people is embarking on a unique trip this fall, dropping from the C1 ranks last fall to the D1 eight-man tier this year. But despite the new territory, excitement remains high for this year's Fairbury Jeffs, as NCN's Tim Hackett shows us.
2: Some of these sights and sounds from a late August football practice in southeast Nebraska will look pretty standard. But this fall in Fairbury, there's one significant difference: the number of players that will be on the fields.
3: We adjusted pretty quick, knowing that we have to change really quick to, if we want to change the program, like in other sports, we have to change, adapt, and get ready for the season, because we can't, no team's going to wait for us to change. We got to make the change.
2: Jacob Johnson checked off a couple of personal milestones in his first season as a high school head coach last fall, and now he and his remade staff must guide their Jeffs through another Fairbury first, their first season playing eight-man football.
4: It felt great getting that one win, but to be honest, those losses brought us closer together than years past, where we truly started realizing that we are together on this. And I think that's what this senior class this year brings back a lot of, is they're helping stay with that culture and making sure we're going in the right direction.
2: For a group of seniors that have only ever played varsity football with 11 guys on each side of the line, learning to adapt to life with three fewer teammates has taught a lesson in responsibility.
5: Well, mainly for O-line and D-line, it's just been a lot more of blocking, running. It's just a lot more of nailing our responsibilities and getting our blocks down.
6: If one guy messes up a responsibility in 11, man, it's not as big of a deal compared to now, where it's about a lot of just one-on-one. So if one guy gets beat, they're probably scoring. So
7: I'd say we're stronger than most teams, because in 11, man, you got to be stronger. So we're coming from 11, man, dropping down to 8, man. So we're going to be more physical and hopefully faster than most other teams.
2: And as these Jeffs begin their foray into unfamiliar football territory, their rallying cry has remained: remember why you wanted to play this game in the first place.
8: I've always just pushed to have fun, because the past 3 years, I feel like after week one or two, a lot of our teams just stop having fun playing the sport. And it's just a sport you've been playing since you were in sixth grade peewee football. Why not just have fun playing?
2: Fairbury's first game as an eight-man squad comes this Friday night against Exeter Milligan Friend. In Fairbury, Tim Hackett, News Channel Nebraska Sports.
9: 1, 2, 3, family!
10: The community that we have here is absolutely amazing.
1: A longtime staple for the skateboarding community in northeast Nebraska is looking for a new place to call home. Whisper SB, formerly located inside the Sunset Plaza Mall, has officially shut down following a disagreement over lease terms with mall management.
10: Yeah, we just couldn't come to an agreement. I think they're mainly focused on the big chain stores, and we're not quite there, so we just couldn't come to an agreement.
1: For 5 years, Whisper SB was more than just a skate shop. It was a gathering place for local skaters and apparel enthusiasts in Norfolk. While that chapter at the mall has come to an end, store owner Bryce Schmitz says he's not giving up on the business or the community.
10: The kids in this community, they need somewhere to go. They need something to do. They need a purpose. They need someone to talk to that isn't necessarily a form of authority, just a place that's safe and a place to go.
1: Schmitz says details regarding a potential new location are in the works, but he is searching for a space that can house an indoor skate area. He says the move would mark a pivot for the business, expanding Whisper from a traditional retail shop into a broader brand selling its own apparel line. Official plans will be announced on the shop's social media pages once confirmed.
10: I'm genuinely excited. I've had so many people ask, aren't you a little sad, but not even announced. I know that there's a new chapter, and God always has a plan far greater than anything I can ever.

0: and this is, we're just here for the ride.
1: In Norfolk, Tyler Murphy, News Channel Nebraska.
2: A fair to Midland Friday there, as we will be seeing highs in the 80s for most of the east, 90s for most of the west, including close to 100 down in the southwest corner. A little preview of the heat that's coming this weekend. Today is actually kind of the cool day of the 3 days, Friday, Saturday, and Sunday. So hang in there, because we're about to get our buns burned this weekend. We'll see lows tonight in the 60s for most of the west, 70s for most of the east. A few spotty showers and storms up in the northeast corner, down in the south central and in the southeast or southwest there, and really not expecting anything strong or severe. We are expecting more heat tomorrow, 90s for most of the state, the exception into triple digits down in the southwest corner. Lots of sunshine tomorrow, few spotty storms in the northeast and out in the panhandle.
3: Severe weather moved through western Nebraska Thursday, bringing destructive winds and heavy rain that knocked out power to some. These images come from Stapleton, where the public school district canceled class today after wind gusts reached 90 miles per hour. There were widespread reports of power outages in Stapleton, as well as in Arnold and parts of North Platte. The fire department in Arnold said they had to clear a downed power line that had fallen across Highway 92 just east of Highway 83. There were no reports of any injuries.
4: Nebraska City Police Chief Ben Murray announced plans for a bike and scooter safety course following a traffic accident Thursday morning, and said the city is working on an ordinance regulating electric-powered mobility. Murray said sun glare contributed to the accident during the school rush Thursday morning, where a 19-year-old driver in a Ford Escape entered a fourth Corso intersection in the path of a 16-year-old riding an electric scooter.
5: Well, the lessons learned from today's incident, always wear your helmet, no matter if you're riding a bike. If you're on a scooter, always wear your helmet. That's what saved this young man from some serious injury as well.
4: Murray said the city is experiencing a surge in electric-powered scooters this summer.
5: I know there's been several close calls, not only in Nebraska City, but every community has had these incidents occur. A city ordinance is not going to change the safety of the kids on these things without the parents' involvement. The parents have to be involved. They have to get them to wear a helmet. Like the mother today on this young man stated that if he doesn't wear his helmet, he's grounded from his scooter. He doesn't get to ride.
4: Murray said police are organizing a safety course for electric mobile devices this fall.
5: And the kids that are riding these need to understand that you have to also pay attention for the traffic. You have to look for vehicles. Don't cross an intersection until you know it's absolutely clear. Don't just ride down the sidewalk and think you can go across without stopping.
4: He said there are several proposals going before the city council.
5: What we don't want to do is we don't want to drive kids back into the house playing on video games. They're getting out, they're out playing, they're out doing things. But the goal of an ordinance and every statute should be the goal of the safety of the community.
4: From Nebraska City, I'm Dan Swanson, News Channel Nebraska.
2: Heat starting to ramp up as we head into the weekend, seeing highs in the 80s out in the east, 90s for most of the west, even down in the southwest corner approaching triple digits, and it's only going to get scorchier as we get into the weekend. Tonight we'll drop down into the 70s for most of the east, 60s for most of the west. Going to see a few spotty showers and storms up there in the northeast, southeast and southwest corners. Not expecting any strong or severe weather tonight. That thankfully looks like it's behind us for some time there. We had our fair share of severe weather this week. Things should calm down in that department for the next several days. What will not calm down are the temperatures. As you can see, tomorrow highs in the 90s all across Nebraska, including triple digits down in that southwest corner in Imperial and McCook. The one bit of good news, dry heat, not a lot of humidity out there. So don't expect the heat index to be any higher, or if it is, maybe a degree or so. So we got that going for us, which is nice. We got lots of sunshine going for us, which is always nice on a big state fair weekend. We will see a few scattered showers and storms out in the panhandle. Also some up in the northeast corner there,

0: Hardington. Expect a little more heat, but a lot more sunshine in the days to come. That's straight ahead in your extended forecast. Well, things are heating up with some state fair fun this weekend and heating up temperature-wise. Today, actually, probably the cool day of the weekend when you're counting Friday, Saturday, and Sunday. Seeing highs already in the 90s, even upper 90s there in the southwest and northwest corners. And it's only going to get hotter as we get into the weekend. 80s and low 90s for the rest of the state. Tonight, as we drop down into the 60s for most of the west, 70s for most of the east, we're going to be seeing a few spotty showers and storms up there in the northeast, southeast, and southwest corners. That's where you'll see a few sprinkles, a few boomers, but not expecting anything of the strong or severe variety. I think we're done with severe weather, hopefully, for the next several days. Things are simmering down in that department. The heat is simmering up. As you can see, 90s all across the state tomorrow, into triple digits in the southwest corner. Thankfully, won't have to deal with a whole lot of humidity. It's a pretty dry heat, so don't expect the heat index to be a factor. Plenty of sunshine. Again, a few sprinkles and storms up in the northeast corner and out in the panhandle, maybe a few down in the southeast corner as well. But they should be quick to come, quick to pass, and not of the strong or severe variety. After that, things staying warm for the rest of the weekend for the northeast and then simmering back down a little bit before they warm back up. Pretty consistent, upper 80s, low 90s, pretty much all week. Lots of sunshine, maybe a sprinkle or two, but not too much in the northeast. Southeast, certainly hotter. It's going to stay in the 90s for the foreseeable future. You may see a shower or storm here or there, like Tuesday and or Friday maybe, but don't expect a whole lot of precipitation. Expect a lot of warmth and a lot of sunshine. For the central, pretty much the same as what we saw for the northeast. Warm weekend, you get a little bit of cool dip, then a big time heat up by midweek with lots of sunshine and highs in the 90s almost all week long with the exception of Monday. For the northwest there, a nice warm weekend, 90s, few showers and storms on Saturday, bit of a dip as we get into the new week, and kind of a bit of an emotional roller coaster up for Wednesday and then back down as the week progresses. And the southwest, I'm sorry to say, you're getting scorched there, especially on Saturday. As you can see, 102. Once again, the caveat is don't worry about the heat index too much. Humidity should be relatively low, if nil. And then a brief cool down and then heating up back up big time, either at triple digits or close to it, Wednesday through Friday. So one last blast of summer. Even though we're technically going to be into a September, it's not quite autumn yet, and it certainly won't feel like it. Be safe, stay cool, have fun.
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2: Hello, how are we doing? My name is Tyler Murphy, and you're watching News Channel Nebraska. Today is Friday, August 28th. Now let's take a look at our top headlines. First, a lockdown at Westview High School is now over after authorities responded to reports of an armed student on campus this afternoon. And coming up, severe weather moved through western Nebraska Thursday, bringing destructive winds and heavy rain that knocked out power to some. And small towns in Nebraska are increasingly finding themselves in the middle of data center controversies. And officials at a southeast Nebraska hospital addressing alleged actions by their former CEO. Things are starting to heat up across the state. Here's a look at your local weather.
0: A fair to Midland Friday there, as we will be seeing highs in the 80s for most of the east, 90s for most of the west, including close to 100 down in the southwest corner. A little preview of the heat that's coming this weekend. Today is actually kind of the cool day of the 3 days, Friday, Saturday, and Sunday. So Hang in there, because we're about to get our buns burned this

0: weekend. We'll see lows tonight in the 60s for most of the west, 70s for most of the east. A few spotty showers and storms up in the northeast corner, down in the south central and in the southeast or southwest there, and really not expecting anything strong or severe. We are expecting more heat tomorrow, 90s for most of the state, the exception into triple digits down in the southwest corner. Lots of sunshine tomorrow, few spotty storms in the northeast and out in the panhandle.
1: Welcome back to News Channel Nebraska. Now let's take a look at our top headlines today. A lockdown at Westview High School is now over after authorities responded to reports of an armed student on campus this afternoon. Douglas County Sheriff's deputies say they rushed to the school just after 2 p.m. following reports that a student brought a firearm inside a bag. Authorities say they have secured Westview High School and are locating students with parents. Our news partners at First Alert 6 report that the Sheriff's Department says the student made no direct threats of violence and is now in custody. Omaha Public Schools placed the building on lockdown at 2:34 p.m. before deputies cleared the search and lifted the protocol. District officials say they will release further details as they become available. Severe weather moved through western Nebraska Thursday, bringing destructive winds and heavy rain that knocked out power to some. These images come from Stapleton, where the public school district canceled class today after wind gusts reached 90 miles per hour. There were widespread reports of power outages in Stapleton, as well as in Arnold and parts of North Platte. The fire department in Arnold said they had to clear a downed power line that had fallen across Highway 92, just east of Highway 83. There were no reports of any injuries. A central Nebraska college campus is shut down thanks to a water main break. Central Community College announced that Friday classes were canceled on the Hastings campus. The school said that Hastings utility crews were on campus to make a repair. College spokesperson said the break was discovered Friday morning between the Phelps and Dawson buildings on the south part of the campus. Authorities have identified the woman who died following a camper fire in South Lincoln earlier this week as the investigation continues into two separate suspicious deaths. Lincoln police Friday identified the woman as 27-year-old Amber Spencer of Lincoln. Authorities say a bystander rescued Spencer from a burning camper near 8th and South Streets on Wednesday morning. Police say there are still some unknown circumstances surrounding how the fire started. Investigators are still working through the scene.
2: Anytime there's a fire, obviously a lot of evidence is destroyed and so or changed in a way that makes it more difficult for us.
1: This as Lincoln police are conducting a second suspicious death investigation after a body was found in a field in the area of 1st and M Streets Thursday morning. Authorities say they're still working to determine what led to the man's death. Towns near the Nepal-China border destroyed by catastrophic flooding on Wednesday. Bridges, homes, and other structures are buried and splintered. Meanwhile, many people remain unaccounted for as their loved ones around the world wait for information, including Americans. John Lawrence reports.
3: A prayer vigil in New York City's Jackson Heights for those affected by Wednesday's floods in Nepal. As victims get rescued, officials say more than 1,300 people are missing, including dozens of Americans.
4: I'm hoping they have escaped the flash flood and they are somewhere where the network is out of reach.
3: Shreya Ajua says her parents were ready to come home to Texas after completing their religious pilgrimage in Tibet.
5: They hung up with me after saying that, hey, our tour group is going to head out to the border crossing. Given that it was nighttime, I went to sleep shortly after and thought nothing of it.
3: Shakar Agrawal last spoke to his sister and niece about an hour before the flooding struck. He says he and his family feel helpless.
6: The wait is very painful, so we plan to go down to Kathmandu and maybe do some survey over there and some research, meet some people, go to some centers, do some fact finding.
3: Aid is coming.

0: to Nepal from several countries, including the U.S., India, and Australia. And for now, relatives of those missing keep thinking positive thoughts.
1: The people on the ground are doing their best efforts, and we hope that they stay safe as they continue to do so.
0: John Lawrence, News Channel Nebraska.
2: Stick around here on News Channel Nebraska. We'll have more news up next. Before they were Nebraska softball legends, Jordy Fromm and Peaches James put on historic displays in high school. Last night, they were rewarded for those efforts by Papillion La Vista. NCN's Jake Bartecki has more.
3: Two incredible legacies that will never be forgotten. On Thursday night, Papillion La Vista softball retired the numbers 22 and 42 worn by Monarch and Husker legends Jordy Ball and Peaches James.
4: This is a really special day, and I never anticipated that I'd be back here getting a jersey retired, let alone with Peaches James, like absolute legends. So that's really cool. But I think my main emotion is just gratitude because it's also alumni night. All my teammates are here.
5: Can't even describe how special it is. Not only that it's alumni night and to see just so many Monarch alumni was amazing, and all the past coaches, and just what a great night it was.
6: I don't care if it's high school, college, pro, whatever it is, you're getting your jersey retired. And these are two of the best to not only play at Papillion La Vista and the University of Nebraska, but during their time in the country.
3: A two-time Gatorade Player of the Year, Jordy Ball had a standout high school career. She was named the USA Softball Player of the Year this past season with Nebraska, helping lead the Huskers to the Women's College World Series. Coming back to Papio brought back memory.
7: Heat starting to ramp up as we head into the weekend, seeing highs in the 80s out in the east, 90s for most of the west, even down in the southwest corner approaching triple digits, and it's only going to get scorchier as we get into the weekend. Tonight we'll drop down into the 70s for most of the east, 60s for most of the west. You'll see a few spotty showers and storms up there in the northeast, southeast, and southwest corners. Not expecting any strong or severe weather tonight. That thankfully looks like it's behind us for some time there. We had our fair share of severe weather this week. Things should calm down in that department for the next several days. What will not calm down are the temperatures. As you can see, tomorrow, highs in the 90s all across Nebraska, including triple digits down in that southwest corner in Imperial and McCook. The one bit of good news, dry heat. Not a lot of humidity out there, so don't expect the heat index to be any higher, or if it is, maybe a degree or so. So we got that going for us, which is nice. We got lots of sunshine going for us, which is always nice on a big state fair weekend. We will see a few scattered showers and storms out in the Panhandle, also some up in the northeast corner there by Hardington. Expect a little more heat, but a lot more sunshine in the days to come. That's straight ahead in your extended forecast.
2: Omaha police are urgently searching for the mother of a newborn baby girl dropped off at a fire station early this morning. Authorities say an individual brought the infant to Cruz around 7:30 a.m., claiming they found her in an alley near 41st and H Streets. Paramedics say they transported the baby to Nebraska Medical Center for evaluation, and fire officials confirm she is in good health with no visible injuries. Sergeant Devin Washington with OPD says that Nebraska's safe haven law allows parents to surrender infants up to 90 days old at any hospital, police, or fire station without facing criminal charges, as long as the child is handed directly to a staffer.
8: You know, people do find themselves in situations that are rather difficult, in circumstances that are just hard and tough. And so we want to make sure that, that our community knows that. Furthermore, if anyone has information about this, please call 911. We want to make sure that our priority is making sure that the baby is okay, but also the mom is okay as well. So if that person needs any type of medical intervention or services, we want to make sure that we get that to them.
2: Officers confirmed the baby weighed around 1 pound and was found wrapped in a towel with her umbilical cord still attached. An Omaha-born coffee company is taking home a major national title. Newsweek's 2026 Reader's Choice Awards named Scooters the number one coffee chain in America, beating out giants like Starbucks and Dunkin' Donuts. Company CEO Joe Thornton credits local

0: franchise owners and their teams, saying their focus on meaningful guest connections truly sets the brand apart in a competitive industry. Scooters first opened as a single drive-through kiosk in Bellevue in 1998 and has since expanded to more than 800 locations nationwide. A report this month from the state auditor accused the CEO of a Southeast Nebraska hospital of spending hospital money on things like golf vacations and TV subscriptions. This week, that hospital's board confirmed that they knew about those investigations for months before asking the CEO to step down at the end of July. NCN's Tim Hackett tells us more.
1: The community health care system is fresh off an emergency situation. A report released earlier in August by State Auditor Mike Foley's office accused former hospital CEO and CFO Jared Chafin of using close to $40,000 of the hospital's money for his own personal purchases. This week, FCHS Board Chair Jen Stutzman confirmed that the hospital has been aware of the state auditor's allegations since February and performed two separate external audits on top of the one executed by the state.
2: And in that, we found some other things. We worked with our attorneys and worked with the former CEO. We came to an agreement on what he owed, because there was actually things in the state auditor's report that we did not agree with that he owed.
1: The board claims Chafin repaid the more than $38,000 the three audits discovered he misused, plus another $22,000 in legal fees. Chafin was formally asked to resign at the end of July, and Ron Tabrink was appointed as interim CEO.
3: We all got together and we all said, what do we need to do to move forward and keep the hospital open and keep serving the patients and the citizens of Fred?
1: The board implemented a half dozen new policies Tuesday, including a plan to more stringently review every receipt of every purchase.
2: We now get to look at every itemized receipt that comes through the hospital, which is millions of dollars. So that will be one of the things we will do going forward to ensure it doesn't happen again.
1: This investigation first began in February, and now the Friend Hospital is focusing on moving forward, underscoring a problem that is plaguing plenty of rural hospitals across the country: persistent lack of funding.
2: How lucky are we in a town the size of Friend, 900 people, to have a 24/7 ER, to have multiple clinics in town, to have multiple specialties in town? If you look around communities that are like size, they don't have it. But if we don't use it, it's gonna go away.
1: In Friend, Tim Hackett, News Channel Nebraska.
0: The temperatures are rising across the state. 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
4: Well, things are heating up with some state fair fun this weekend and heating up temperature-wise. Today, actually, probably the cool day of the weekend when you're counting Friday, Saturday, and Sunday. Seeing highs already in the 90s, even upper 90s there in the southwest and northwest corners. And it's only going to get hotter as we get into the weekend. 80s and low 90s for the rest of the state. Tonight, as we drop down into the 60s for most of the west, 70s for most of the east, we're going to be seeing a few spotty showers and storms up there in the northeast, southeast, and southwest corners. That's where you'll see a few sprinkles, a few boomers, but not expecting anything of the strong or severe variety. I think we're done with severe weather, hopefully, for the next several days. Things are simmering down in that department. The heat is simmering up. As you can see, 90s all across the state tomorrow, into triple digits in the southwest corner. Thankfully, won't have to deal with a whole lot of humidity. It's a pretty dry heat, so don't expect the heat index to be a factor. Plenty of sunshine, again, a few sprinkles and storms up in the northeast corner and out in the panhandle, maybe a few down in the southeast corner as well, but they should be quick to come, quick to pass, and not of the strong or severe variety. After that, things staying warm for the rest of the weekend for the northeast, and then simmering back down a little bit before they warm back up. Pretty consistent, upper 80s, low 90s, pretty much all week. Lots of sunshine, maybe a sprinkle or two, but not too much in the northeast. Southeast, certainly hotter. It's going to stay in the 90s for the foreseeable future. You may see a shower or storm here or there, like Tuesday and or Friday maybe, but don't expect a whole lot of precipitation. Expect a lot of warmth and a lot of sunshine. For the central, pretty much the same as what we saw for the northeast. Warm weekend, you get a little bit of cool dip, then a big time heat up by midweek with lots of sunshine and highs in the 90s almost all

0: week long with the exception of Monday. For the Northwest there, a nice warm weekend, 90s, few showers and storms on Saturday, bit of a dip as we get into the new week, and kind of a bit of an emotional roller coaster up for Wednesday and then back down as the week progresses. And the Southwest, I'm sorry to say, you're getting scorched there, especially on Saturday. As you can see, 102. Once again, the caveat is don't worry about the heat index too much. Humidity should be relatively low, if nil. And then a brief cool down and then heating up back up big time, either at triple digits or close to it, Wednesday through Friday. So one last blast of summer, even though we're technically going to be into a September. It's not quite autumn yet, and it certainly won't feel like it. Be safe, stay cool, have fun.
1: Football team in a southeast Nebraska town of about 3,500 people is embarking on a unique trip this fall, dropping from the C1 ranks last fall to the D1 eight-man tier this year. But despite the new territory, excitement remains high for this year's Fairbury Jeffs, as NCN's Tim Hackett shows us.
2: Some of these sights and sounds from a late August football practice in southeast Nebraska will look pretty standard. But this fall in Fairbury, there's one significant difference: the number of players that will be on the fields.
3: We adjusted pretty quick, knowing that like we have to change really quick to, if we want to change the program, like in other sports, we have to change, adapt, and get ready for the season, because we can't, no team's going to wait for us to change. We got to make the change.
2: Jacob Johnson checked off a couple of personal milestones in his first season as a high school head coach last fall, and now he and his remade staff must guide their Jeffs through another Fairbury first, their first season playing eight-man football.
4: It felt great getting that one win, but to be honest, those losses brought us closer together than years past, where we truly started realizing that we are together on this. And I think that's what this senior class this year brings back a lot of, is they're helping stay with that culture and making sure we're going in the right direction.
2: For a group of seniors that have only ever played varsity football with 11 guys on each side of the line, learning to adapt to life with three fewer teammates has taught a lesson in responsibility.
5: Well, mainly for O-line and D-line, it's just been a lot more of blocking, running. It's just a lot more of nailing our responsibilities and getting our blocks down.
6: If one guy messes up a responsibility in 11 man, it's not as big of a deal compared to now, where it's about a lot of just one-on-one. So if you one guy gets beat, they're probably scoring. So
7: I'd say we're stronger than most teams, because in 11 man you got to be stronger. So we're coming from 11 man dropping down to 8 man, so we're going to be more physical and hopefully faster than most other teams.
2: And as these Jeffs begin their foray into unfamiliar football territory, their rallying cry has remained: remember why you wanted to play this game in the first place.
8: I've always just pushed to have fun, because the past 3 years, I feel like after week one or two, a lot of our teams just like stop having fun playing the sport. And it's just a sport you've been playing since you were in sixth grade peewee football. Why not just have fun playing?
2: Fairbury's first game as an eight-man squad comes this Friday night against Exeter Milligan Friend. In Fairbury, Tim Hackett, News Channel Nebraska Sports.
9: 1, 2, 3, family!
1: The Food and Drug Administration has approved an updated COVID-19 vaccine. mRNA vaccines by Pfizer and BioNTech are approved for adults over 65 and others with conditions, putting them at risk for serious illnesses. The CDC hasn't made an official recommendation for this year's vaccines, but most medical organizations recommend getting one. Insurance companies have indicated they will continue to cover the shot. The vaccines should begin hitting pharmacies and doctor's offices in September. After 5 years inside Norfolk Sunset Plaza Mall, a local gathering hub for Northeast Nebraska skaters has officially closed its doors. But as I report, the owner isn't stopping anytime soon.
10: The community that we have here is absolutely amazing.
1: A longtime staple for the skateboarding community in Northeast Nebraska is looking for a new place to call home. Whisper SB, formerly located inside the Sunset Plaza Mall, has officially shut down following a disagreement over lease terms with mall management.
10: Yeah, we just couldn't come to an agreement. I think they're mainly focused on the big chain stores, and we're not quite there, so we just couldn't come.

0: For 5 years, Whisper SB was more than just a skate shop. It was a gathering place for local skaters and apparel enthusiasts in Norfolk. While that chapter at the mall has come to an end, store owner Bryce Schmitz says he's not giving up on the business or the community.
1: The kids in this community, they need somewhere to go. They need

0: retail shop into a broader brand selling its own apparel line. Official plans will be announced on the shop's social media pages once confirmed.
1: I'm genuinely excited. Like, I've had so many people ask, aren't you a little sad, but not even announced? Like, I know that there's a new chapter, and God always has a plan far greater than anything I can ever come up with, and we're just here for the ride.
0: In Norfolk, Tyler Murphy, News Channel Nebraska.
2: If you walk outside, you could probably tell the temperature is rising. 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
3: A fair to Midland Friday there, as we will be seeing highs in the 80s for most of the east, 90s for most of the west, including close to 100 down in the southwest corner. A little preview of the heat that's coming this weekend. Today is actually kind of the cool day of the 3 days, Friday, Saturday, and Sunday. So hang in there, because we're about to get our buns burned this weekend. We'll see lows tonight in the 60s for most of the west, 70s for most of the east. A few spotty showers and storms up in the northeast corner, down in the south central and in the southeast or southwest there, and really not expecting anything strong or severe. We are expecting more heat tomorrow, 90s for most of the state, the exception into triple digits down in the southwest corner. Lots of sunshine tomorrow, few spotty storms in the northeast and out in the panhandle.
2: Welcome back to News Channel Nebraska. Now let's take another look at today's top stories. Severe weather moved through western Nebraska Thursday, bringing destructive winds and heavy rain that knocked out power to some. These images come from Stapleton, where the public school district canceled class today after wind gusts reached 90 miles per hour. There were widespread reports of power outages in Stapleton, as well as in Arnold and parts of North Platte. The fire department in Arnold said they had to clear a downed power line that had fallen across Highway 92, just east of Highway 83. There were no reports of any injuries. A federal judge in Boston has paused a Trump administration plan that could affect the midterm elections. Thursday, the U.S. Postal Service was temporarily blocked from enforcing a new rule to restrict some mail-in ballots. A judge said the USPS is requiring advance approval for ballot envelopes despite approaching election deadlines. The judge said the plaintiffs are likely to win on their claims that rule is unconstitutional and the Postal Service doesn't have the authority to implement it. A hearing on the case is set for September 3rd. Whether implemented or not, election officials in Nebraska have told voters to not expect any changes in the way things are done this year. A traffic accident involving a teen riding an e-scooter to school has the Nebraska City Police Chief expressing safety concerns as kids travel faster than ever with electric power. Dan Swanson has the story.
4: Nebraska City Police Chief Ben Murray announced plans for a bike and scooter safety course following a traffic accident Thursday morning, and said the city is working on an ordinance regulating electric-powered mobility. Murray said sun glare contributed to the accident during the school rush Thursday morning, where a 19-year-old driver in a Ford Escape entered a fourth Corso intersection in the path of a 16-year-old riding an electric scooter.
5: Well, the lessons learned from today's incident, always wear your helmet, no matter if you're riding a bike, if you're on a scooter, always wear your helmet. That's what saved this young man from some serious injury as well.
4: Murray said the city is experiencing a surge in electric-powered scooters this summer.
5: I know there's been several close calls, not only in Nebraska City, but every community has had these incidents occur. A city ordinance is not going to change the safety of the kids on these things without the parents' involvement. The parents have to be involved. They have to get them to wear a helmet. Like the mother today on this young man stated that if he doesn't wear his helmet, he's grounded from his scooter. He doesn't get to ride.
4: Murray said police are organizing a safety course for electric mobile devices this fall.
5: And the kids that are riding these need to understand that you have to also pay attention for the traffic. You have to look for vehicles. Don't cross an intersection until you know it's absolutely clear. Don't just ride down the sidewalk and think you can go across without stopping.
4: He said there are several proposals going before the city council.
5: What we don't want to do is we don't want to drive kids back into the house playing on video games. They're getting out, they're out playing, they're out doing things. But the goal of an ordinance and every statute should be the goal of the safety of the community.
4: From Nebraska City, I'm Dan Swanson, News Channel Nebraska.
2: Small towns in Nebraska are increasingly finding themselves in the middle of data center controversies. Leaders in the village of Nehaka have voted to prohibit data centers within their zoning jurisdiction. Commissioners in Cass County voted last month to stall any data centers for at least a year, but that ordinance did not include the village south of Plattsmouth. This comes as village officials say nearby landowners are fielding offers from Tenaska, who is looking to build a 1,300-acre data center along Highway 75. Village board members say that's caused residents to raise concerns.
6: We have a lot of youth, we have a lot of kids who will be here for the long term, and they wanted what's best for them.
2: Meanwhile, representatives from Monolith in Caruso held a town hall in the Lancaster County town of Hallam. They want to add a 35-megawatt data center to their existing Olive Creek facility. Residents there say they're concerned about losing their quiet way of life.
7: Hallam is turning into an industrial war zone. We moved to Hallam because we liked the quiet community. Not many cars. You can hear the birds. You can see the black sky at night, everything like that. That's quickly changing.
2: The Hallam Village Board delayed a vote on a conditional use permit at its last meeting last week. They're not expected to vote on the permit until late September or early October. Authorities have identified the woman who died following a camper fire in South Lincoln earlier this week as the investigation continues into two separate suspicious deaths. Lincoln police Friday identified the woman as 27-year-old Amber Spencer of Lincoln. Authorities say a bystander rescued Spencer from a burning camper near 8th and South Streets on Wednesday morning. Police say there are still some unknown circumstances surrounding how the fire started. Investigators are still working through the scene.
8: Anytime there's a fire, obviously a lot of evidence is destroyed and so or changed in a way that makes it more difficult for us.
2: This as Lincoln police are conducting a second suspicious death investigation after a body was found in a field in the area of 1st and M Streets Thursday morning. Authorities say they're still working to determine what led to the man's death. The organizers behind a planned event center in Cherry County are getting creative with fundraising. NCN's Casey Wanneberg has details on the upcoming consignment auction.
9: Electric charbroil grill.
10: What do a grill?
9: Ruger New Vaquero.
10: And a gun?
9: With a Bisley grip.
10: Have
9: really,
10: in common?
9: A really cool gun.
10: They're among around 80 items being auctioned Sunday to help raise money for a proposed event center in Valentine.
11: We're trying to be a little bit innovative, doing something a little bit fun, trying to get some attraction to the event center.
10: The Cherry County Event Center has been discussed for decades. Now a fundraising campaign is underway to make it a reality. This auction comes at an important time. An anonymous donor has pledged $1.5 million if the community can raise another $1.5 million by September 7th. So far, organizers are about $200,000 short of that goal.
9: Bringing people to our community is a big thing. And, we talk to the people that have the event centers in their area, and the closest one that we talked to a lot to was O'Neill. They're rented over 52 weekends in a year. And so I think that we can do this pretty easily in Valentine.
11: Well, they want to have their event here because we have the golf courses. We have the river, we have the waterfalls.
9: Deer hides.
10: The auction is just one of several ways people can contribute.
9: Great big screen TVs.
10: Any financial donation or pledge is welcome. A $750,000 donation could earn naming rights to the center's ballroom.
9: These are going to be for sale.
10: People can also purchase a paver that will be placed near the building's entrance donate through stocks, or a cattle sale.
9: This is a pretty cool item.
10: And there's still time to donate items for Sunday's auction.
11: There's people that have donated fencing supplies, people that have donated really great brand new mowers, some high dollar items, and some smaller items. So even the people that are coming to the auction have the option to buy something that isn't going to be hundreds and hundreds of dollars.
10: Smaller purchases that could add up to something much bigger for the community.
11: Now that the event center isn't built yet, people see it on the website and think that it's coming really, really soon and they want to book it. So we've had some inquiries over the last couple months of people looking to book it already.
10: The auction will be held here at the Cherry County Fairgrounds at noon on Sunday. Lunch will be available. For a full list of the items and how you can donate, head over to this story at newschannelnebraska.com. In Valentine, Casey Wunnenberg, News Channel Nebraska.
2: The Central Nebraska College campus is shut down thanks to a water main break. Central Community College announced that Friday classes were canceled on the Hastings campus. The school said that Hastings utility crews were on campus to make a repair. College spokesperson said the break was discovered Friday morning between the Phelps and Dawson buildings on the south part of the campus. Stick around here on News Channel Nebraska. We have more news up next.
3: Heat starting to ramp up as we head into the weekend, seeing highs in the 80s out in the east, 90s for most of the west, even down in the southwest corner approaching triple digits, and it's only going to get scorchier as we get into the weekend. Tonight we'll drop down into the 70s for most of the east, 60s for most of the west. You'll see a few spotty showers and storms up there in the northeast, southeast, and southwest corners. Not expecting any strong or severe weather tonight. That thankfully looks like it's behind us for some time there. We had our fair share of severe weather this week. Things should calm down in that department for the next several days. What will not calm down are the temperatures. As you can see, tomorrow, highs in the 90s all across Nebraska, including triple digits down in that southwest corner in Imperial and McCook. The one bit of good news, dry heat, not a lot of humidity out there, so don't expect the heat index to be any higher, or if it is, maybe a degree or so. So we got that going for us, which is nice. We got lots of sunshine going for us, which is always nice on a big state fair weekend. We will see a few scattered showers and storms out in the Panhandle, also some up in the northeast corner there by Hardington. Expect a little more heat, but a lot more sunshine in the days to come. That's straight ahead in your extended forecast.
2: Omaha police are urgently searching for the mother of a newborn baby girl dropped off at a fire station early this morning. Authorities say an individual brought the infant to crews around 7:30 a.m., claiming they found her in an alley near 41st and H Streets. Paramedics say they transported the baby to Nebraska Medical Center for evaluation, and fire officials confirm she is in good health with no visible injuries. Sergeant Devin Washington with OPD says that Nebraska's safe haven law allows parents to surrender infants up to 90 days old at any hospital, police, or fire station without facing criminal charges, as long as the child is handed directly to a staffer.
12: You know, people do find themselves in situations that are rather difficult, in circumstances that are just hard and tough. And so we want to make sure that, that our community knows that. Furthermore, if anyone has information about this, please call 911. We want to make sure that our priority is making sure that the baby is okay, but also the mom is okay as well. So if that person needs any type of medical intervention or you know, services, we want to make sure that we get that to them.
2: Officers confirmed the baby weighed around 1 pound and was found wrapped in a towel with her umbilical cord still attached. Nebraska Game and Parks is preparing wetlands across the state ahead of the early teal season opener on September 5th. Officials say water conditions in the rainwater basin are showing clear improvement over last year, though levels still vary from basin to basin. Crews are already pumping water into designated areas to create better habitat for migrating waterfowl and improve hunting access. Game and Parks advises hunters to scout spots in advance, as thick vegetation can cover open water and obscure visibility. Hunters can track weekly pumping status and habitat reports directly on outdoornebraska.com.

0: up. Nebraska health officials are issuing a warning for Rockford Lake and Gage County following high levels of toxic blue-green algae. Officials say test samples confirm toxin levels at Rockford Lake now exceed state safety thresholds. Officials closed swimming beaches and posted caution signs on site. While boating and fishing are still allowed, authorities urge visitors to avoid contact with the water and keep pets entirely out of the lake. Meanwhile, health officials say they cleared Cub Creek Lake in Jefferson County and lifted its previous warning. Officials say weekly testing at lakes statewide continues through September 14th, and you can track interactive maps now on DWEE's Beach Watch website. The Nebraska State Fair opens today, and annual fundraisers is grilling up support for the grounds. The 1868 Foundation hosts the Great Steak Debate tonight, featuring live music and auction, and top Nebraska chefs preparing their cut of steak.
1: Chefs, and they all compete for battle-certified Piedmontese to make a really amazing dish. And our guests that are at this event vote on those, and all the funds go back to the foundation, again, to help capital improvement. It's a huge...
0: The event kicks off at 6 tonight at the Big Iron Event Center. Tickets are $75.
2: Well, things are heating up with some state fair fun this weekend, and heating up temperature-wise. Today, actually, probably the cool day of the weekend when you're counting Friday, Saturday, and Sunday. Seeing highs already in the 90s, even upper 90s there in the southwest and northwest corners. And it's only going to get hotter as we get into the weekend. 80s and low 90s for the rest of the state. Tonight, as we drop down into the 60s for most of the west, 70s for most of the east, we're going to be seeing a few spotty showers and storms up there in the northeast, southeast, and southwest corners. That's where you'll see a few sprinkles, a few boomers, but not expecting anything of the strong or severe variety. I think we're done with severe weather, hopefully, for the next several days. Things are simmering down in that department. The heat is simmering up. As you can see, 90s all across the state tomorrow, into triple digits in the southwest corner. Thankfully, won't have to deal with a whole lot of humidity. It's a pretty dry heat, so don't expect the heat index to be a factor. Plenty of sunshine. Again, a few sprinkles and storms up in the northeast corner and out in the panhandle, maybe a few down in the southeast corner as well. But they should be quick to come, quick to pass, and not of the strong or severe variety. After that, things staying warm for the rest of the weekend for the northeast, and then simmering back down a little bit before they warm back up. Pretty consistent, upper 80s, low 90s, pretty much all week. Lots of sunshine, maybe a sprinkle or two, but not too much in the northeast. Southeast, certainly hotter. It's going to stay in the 90s for the foreseeable future. You may see a shower or storm here or there, like Tuesday and or Friday maybe, but don't expect a whole lot of precipitation. Expect a lot of warmth and a lot of sunshine. For the central, pretty much the same as what we saw for the northeast. Warm weekend, you get a little bit of cool dip, then a big time heat up by midweek with lots of sunshine and highs in the 90s almost all week long with the exception of Monday. For the northwest there, a nice warm weekend, 90s, few showers and storms on Saturday, bit of a dip as we get into the new week, and kind of a bit of an emotional roller coaster up for Wednesday and then back down as the week progresses. And the southwest, I'm sorry to say, you're getting scorched there, especially on Saturday. As you can see, 102. Once again, the caveat is don't worry about the heat index too much. Humidity should be relatively low, if nil. And then a brief cool down and then heating up back up big time, either at triple digits or close to it, Wednesday through Friday. So one last blast of summer, even though we're technically going to be into a September. It's not quite autumn yet, and it certainly won't feel like it. Be safe, stay cool, have fun.
0: An Omaha-born coffee company is taking home a major national title. Newsweek's 2026 Readers' Choice Awards names Scooters the number one coffee chain in America, beating out giants like Starbucks and Dunkin' Donuts. Company CEO Joe Thornton credits local franchise owners and their teams, saying their focus on meaningful guest connections truly sets the brand apart in a

0: competitive industry. Scooters first opened as a single drive-through kiosk in Bellevue in 1998 and has since expanded to more than 800 locations nationwide. Well, I'm Tyler Murphy, and that does it for this hour of news here on News Channel Nebraska. 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
0: Hello, how are we doing? My name is Tyler Murphy, and you're watching News Channel Nebraska. Today is Friday, August 28th. Now let's take a look at our top headlines. First, a lockdown at Westview High School is now over after authorities responded to reports of an armed student on campus this afternoon. And coming up, severe weather moved through western Nebraska Thursday, bringing destructive winds and heavy rain that knocked out power to some. And small towns in Nebraska are increasingly finding themselves in the middle of data center controversies. And officials at a southeast Nebraska hospital addressing alleged actions by their former CEO. Things are starting to heat up across the state. Here's a look at your local weather.
2: A fair to Midland Friday there, as we will be seeing highs in the 80s for most of the east, 90s for most of the west, including close to 100 down in the southwest corner. A little preview of the heat that's coming this weekend. Today is actually kind of the cool day of the 3 days, Friday, Saturday, and Sunday. So hang in there, because we're about to get our buns burned this weekend. We'll see lows tonight in the 60s for most of the west, 70s for most of the east. A few spotty showers and storms up in the northeast corner, down in the south central and in the southeast or southwest there, and really not expecting anything strong or severe. We are expecting more heat tomorrow, 90s for most of the state, the exception into triple digits down in the southwest corner. Lots of sunshine tomorrow, few spotty storms in the northeast and out in the panhandle.
0: Welcome back to News Channel Nebraska. Now let's take a look at our top headlines today. A lockdown at Westview High School is now over after authorities responded to reports of an armed student on campus this afternoon. Douglas County Sheriff's deputies say they rushed to the school just after 2 p.m. following reports that a student brought a firearm inside a bag. Authorities say they have secured Westview High School and are locating students with parents. Our news partners at First Alert 6 report that the Sheriff's Department says the student made no direct threats of violence and is now in custody. Omaha Public Schools placed the building on lockdown at 2:34 p.m. before deputies cleared the search and lifted the protocol. District officials say they will release further details as they become available. Severe weather moved through western Nebraska Thursday, bringing destructive winds and heavy rain that knocked out power to some. These images come from Stapleton, where the public school district canceled class today after wind gusts reached 90 miles per hour. There were widespread reports of power outages in Stapleton, as well as in Arnold and parts of North Platte. The fire department in Arnold said they had to clear a downed power line that had fallen across Highway 92 just east of Highway 83. There were no reports of any injuries. A central Nebraska college campus is shut down thanks to a water main break. Central Community College announced that Friday classes were canceled on the Hastings campus. The school said that Hastings utility crews were on campus to make a repair. College spokesperson said the break was discovered Friday morning between the Phelps and Dawson buildings on the south part of the campus. Authorities have identified the woman who died following a camper fire in South Lincoln earlier this week. As the investigation continues,

0: used into two separate suspicious deaths. Lincoln police Friday identified the woman as 27-year-old Amber Spencer of Lincoln. Authorities say a bystander rescued Spencer from a burning camper near 8th and South Streets on Wednesday morning. Police say there are still some unknown circumstances surrounding how the fire started. Investigators are still working through the scene.
1: Anytime there's a fire, obviously a lot of evidence is destroyed and so or changed in a way that makes it more difficult for us.
0: This as Lincoln police are conducting a second suspicious death investigation after a body was found in a field in the area of 1st and M Streets Thursday morning. Authorities say they're still working to determine what led to the man's death. Towns near the Nepal-China border destroyed by catastrophic flooding on Wednesday. Bridges, homes, and other structures are buried and splintered. Meanwhile, many people remain unaccounted for as their loved ones around the world wait for information, including Americans. John Lawrence reports.
2: A prayer vigil in New York City's Jackson Heights for those affected by Wednesday's floods in Nepal. As victims get rescued, officials say more than 1,300 people are missing, including dozens of Americans.
3: I'm hoping they have escaped the flash flood and they are somewhere where the network is out of reach.
2: Shreya Ajua says her parents were ready to come home to Texas after completing their religious pilgrimage in Tibet.
4: They hung up with me after saying that, hey, our tour group is going to head out to the border crossing. Given that it was nighttime, I went to sleep shortly after and thought nothing of it.
2: Shekhar Agrawal last spoke to his sister and niece about an hour before the flooding struck. He says he and his family feel helpless.
5: The wait is very painful. So we plan to go down to Kathmandu and maybe do some survey over there and some research, meet some people, go to some centers, do some fact finding.
2: Aid is coming to Nepal from several countries, including the U.S., India, and Australia. And for now, relatives of those missing keep thinking positive thoughts.
6: The people on the ground are doing their best efforts, and we hope that they stay safe as they continue to do so.
7: John Lawrence, News Channel Nebraska.
0: Stick around here on News Channel Nebraska. We'll have more news up next. Before they were Nebraska softball legends, Jordy Fromm and Peaches James put on historic displays in high school. Last night, they were rewarded for those efforts by Papillion La Vista. NCN's Jake Bartecki has more.
8: Two incredible legacies that will never be forgotten. On Thursday night, Papillion La Vista softball retired the numbers 22 and 42 worn by Monarch and Husker legends Jordy Ball and Peaches James.
9: This is a really special day, and I never anticipated that I'd be back here getting a jersey retired, let alone with Peaches James, like absolute legends. So that's really cool. But I think my main emotion is just gratitude because it's also alumni night. All my teammates are here.
10: Can't even describe how special it is. Not only that it's alumni night and to see just so many Monarch alumni was amazing and all the past coaches and just what a great night it was.
11: I don't care if it's high school, college, pro, whatever it is, you're getting your jersey retired. And these are two of the best to not only play at Papillion La Vista and the University of Nebraska, but during their time in the country.
8: A two-time Gatorade Player of the Year, Jordy Ball had a standout high school career. She was named the USA Softball Player of the Year this past season with Nebraska, helping lead the Huskers to the Women's College World Series. Coming back to Papio brought back memory.
12: Heat starting to ramp up as we head into the weekend, seeing highs in the 80s out in the east, 90s for most of the west, even down in the southwest corner approaching triple digits, and it's only going to get scorchier as we get into the weekend. Tonight we'll drop down into the 70s. For most of the east, 60s for most of the west. Going to see a few spotty showers and storms up there in the northeast, southeast, and southwest corners. Not expecting any strong or severe weather tonight. That thankfully looks like it's behind us for some time there. We had our fair share of severe weather this week. Things should calm down in that department for the next several days. What will not calm down are the temperatures. As you can see, tomorrow, highs in the 90s all across.

0: across Nebraska, including triple digits down in that southwest corner in Imperial and McCook. The one bit of good news, dry heat, not a lot of humidity out there, so don't expect the heat index to be any higher, or if it is, maybe a degree or so. So we got that going for us, which is nice. We got lots of sunshine going for us, which is always nice on a big state fair weekend. We will see a few scattered showers and storms out in the panhandle, also some up in the northeast corner there by Hardington. Expect a little more heat, but a lot more sunshine in the days to come. That's straight ahead in your extended forecast.
1: Omaha police are urgently searching for the mother of a newborn baby girl dropped off at a fire station early this morning. Authorities say an individual brought the infant to Cruz around 7:30 a.m., claiming they found her in an alley near 41st and H Street. Paramedics say they transported the baby to Nebraska Medical Center for evaluation, and fire officials confirm she is in good health with no visible injuries. Sergeant Devin Washington with OPD says that Nebraska's safe haven law allows parents to surrender infants up to 90 days old at any hospital, police, or fire station without facing criminal charges, as long as the child is handed directly to a staffer.
2: You know, people do find themselves in situations that are rather difficult, in circumstances that are just hard and tough. And so we want to make sure that, that our community knows that. Furthermore, if anyone has information about this, please call 911. We want to make sure that our priority is making sure that the baby is okay, but also the mom is okay as well. So if that person needs any type of medical intervention or you know, services, we want to make sure that we get that to them.
1: Officers confirmed the baby weighed around 1 pound and was found wrapped in a towel with her umbilical cord still attached. An Omaha-born coffee company is taking home a major national title. Newsweek's 2026 Reader's Choice Awards named Scooters the number one coffee chain in America, beating out giants like Starbucks and Dunkin' Donuts. Company CEO Joe Thornton credits local franchise owners and their teams, saying their focus on meaningful guest connections truly sets the brand apart in a competitive industry. Scooters first opened as a single drive-through kiosk in Bellevue in 1998 and has since expanded to more than 800 locations nationwide. A report this month from the state auditor accused the CEO of a Southeast Nebraska hospital of spending hospital money on things like golf vacations and TV subscriptions. This week, that hospital's board confirmed that they knew about those investigations for months before asking the CEO to step down at the end of July. NCN's Tim Hackett tells us more.
3: The community health care system is fresh off an emergency situation. A report released earlier in August by State Auditor Mike Foley's office accused former hospital CEO and CFO Jared Chafin of using close to $40,000 of the hospital's money for his own personal purchases. This week, FCHS Board Chair Jen Stutzman confirmed that the hospital has been aware of the state auditor's allegations since February and performed two separate external audits on top of the one executed by the state.
4: And in that, we found some other things. We worked with our attorneys and worked with the former CEO. We came to an agreement on what he owed, because there was actually things in the state auditor's report that we did not agree with that he owed.
3: The board claims Chafin repaid the more than $38,000 the three audits discovered he misused, plus another $22,000 in legal fees. Chafin was formally asked to resign at the end of July, and Ron Tabrink was appointed as interim CEO.
5: We all got together and we all said, what do we need to do to move forward and keep the hospital open and keep serving the patients and the citizens of Friend?
3: The board implemented a half dozen new policies Tuesday, including a plan to more stringently review every receipt of every purchase.
4: We now get to look at every itemized receipt that comes through the hospital, which is millions of dollars. So that will be one of the things we will do going forward to ensure it doesn't happen again.
3: This investigation first began in February, and now the Friend Hospital is focusing on moving forward, underscoring a problem that is plaguing plenty of rural hospitals across the country: persistent lack of funding.
4: How lucky are we in a town the size of Friend, 900 people, to have a 24/7 ER? to have multiple clinics in town, to have multiple specialties in town. If you look around communities that are like size, they don't have it. But if we don't use it, it's gonna go away.
3: In Friend, Tim Hackett, News Channel Nebraska.
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0: Well, things are heating up with some state fair fun this weekend and heating up temperature-wise. Today, actually, probably the cool day of the weekend when you're counting Friday, Saturday, and Sunday. Seeing highs already in the 90s, even upper 90s there in southwest and northwest corners. And it's only going to get hotter as we get into the weekend. 80s and low 90s for the rest of the state. Tonight, as we drop down into the 60s for most of the west, 70s for most of the east, we're going to be seeing a few spotty showers and storms up there in the northeast, southeast, and southwest corners. That's where you'll see a few sprinkles, a few boomers, but not expecting anything of the strong or severe variety. I think we're done with severe weather, hopefully, for the next several days. Things are simmering down in that department. The heat is simmering up. As you can see, 90s all across the state tomorrow, into triple digits in the southwest corner. Thankfully, won't have to deal with a whole lot of humidity. It's a pretty dry heat, so don't expect the heat index to be a factor. Plenty of sunshine again, a few sprinkles and storms up in the northeast corner and out in the panhandle, maybe a few down in the southeast corner as well, but they should be quick to come, quick to pass, and not of the strong or severe variety. After that, things staying warm for the rest of the weekend for the northeast and then simmering back down a little bit before they warm back up. Pretty consistent, upper 80s, low 90s, pretty much all week. Lots of sunshine, maybe a sprinkle or two, but not too much in the northeast. Southeast, certainly hotter. It's going to stay in the 90s for the foreseeable future. You may see a shower or storm here or there, like Tuesday and or Friday maybe, but don't expect a whole lot of precipitation. Expect a lot of warmth and a lot of sunshine. For the central, pretty much the same as what we saw for the northeast. Warm weekend, you get a little bit of cool dip, then a big time heat up by midweek with lots of sunshine and highs in the 90s almost all week long with the exception of Monday. For the northwest there, a nice warm weekend, 90s, few showers and storms on Saturday, bit of a dip as we get into the new week, and kind of a bit of an emotional roller coaster up for Wednesday and then back down as the week progresses. And the southwest, I'm sorry to say, you're getting scorched there, especially on Saturday. As you can see, 102. Once again, the caveat is don't worry about the heat index too much. Humidity should be relatively low, if nil. And then a brief cool down and then heating up back up big time, either at triple digits or close to it, Wednesday through Friday. So one last blast of summer. Even though we're technically going to be into a September, it's not quite autumn yet, and it certainly won't feel like it. Be safe, stay cool, have fun.
1: Football team in a southeast Nebraska town of about 3,500 people is embarking on a unique trip this fall, dropping from the C1 ranks last fall to the D1 eight-man tier this year. But despite the new territory, excitement remains high for this year's Fairbury Jeffs, as NCN's Tim Hackett shows us.
3: Some of these sights and sounds from a late August football practice in southeast Nebraska will look pretty standard. But this fall in Fairbury, there's one significant difference: the number of players that will be on the fields.
6: We adjusted pretty quick, knowing that like we have to change really quick to, if we want to change the program, like in other sports, we have to change, adapt, and get ready for the season, because we can't. No team's going to wait for us to change. We got to make the change.
3: Jacob Johnson checked off a couple of personal milestones in his first season as a high school head coach last fall, and now he and his remade staff must guide their Jeffs through another Fairbury first, their first season playing eight-man football.
7: It felt great getting that one win, but to be honest, those losses brought us closer together than years past, where we truly started realizing that we are together on this. And I think that's what this senior class this year brings back a lot of, is they're helping stay with that culture and making sure we're going in the right direction.
3: For a group of seniors that have only ever played varsity football with 11 guys on each side of the line, learning to adapt to life with three fewer teammates has taught a lesson in responsibility.
8: Well, mainly for O-line and D-line, it's just been a lot more of blocking, running. It's just a lot more of nailing our responsibilities and getting our blocks down.
9: If one guy messes up a responsibility in 11 man, it's not as big of a deal compared to now where it's about a lot of just one-on-one. So if you one guy gets beat, they're probably scoring. So
7: I'd say we're stronger than most teams because in 11 man, you got to be stronger. So we're coming from 11 man dropping down to 8 man. So we're going to be more physical and hopefully faster than most other teams.
3: And as these Jeffs begin their foray into unfamiliar football territory, their rallying cry has remained, remember why you wanted to play this game in the first place.
10: I've always just pushed to have fun because the past 3 years, I feel like after week one or two, a lot of our teams just like stop having fun playing the sport. And it's just a sport you've been playing since you were in sixth grade peewee football. Why not just have fun playing?
3: Fairbury's first game as an 8-man squad comes this Friday night against Exeter Milligan Friend. In Fairbury, Tim Hackett, News Channel Nebraska Sports.
11: 1, 2, 3, family!
1: The Food and Drug Administration has approved an updated COVID-19 vaccine. mRNA vaccines by Pfizer and BioNTech are approved for adults over 65 and others with conditions putting them at risk for serious illnesses. The CDC hasn't made an official recommendation for this year's vaccines, but most medical organizations recommend getting one. Insurance companies have indicated they will continue to cover the shot. The vaccines should begin hitting pharmacies and doctor's offices in September. After 5 years inside Norfolk Sunset Plaza Mall, a local gathering hub for Northeast Nebraska skaters has officially closed its doors. But as I report, the owner isn't stopping anytime soon.
12: The community that we have here is absolutely amazing.
1: A longtime staple for the skateboarding community in Northeast Nebraska is looking for a new place to call home. Whisper SB, formerly located inside the Sunset Plaza Mall, has officially shut down following a disagreement over lease terms with mall management.
12: Yeah, we just couldn't come to an agreement. I think they're mainly focused on the big chain stores, and we're not quite there, so we just couldn't come to an agreement.
1: For 5 years, Whisper SB was more than just a skate shop. It was a gathering place for local skaters and apparel enthusiasts in Norfolk. While that chapter at the mall has come to an end, store owner Bryce Schmitz says he is not giving up on the business or the community.
12: The kids in this community, they need somewhere to go. They need something to do. They need a purpose. They need someone to talk to that isn't necessarily like a form of authority, just a place that's safe and a place to go.
1: Schmitz says details regarding a potential new location are in the works, but he is searching for a space that can house an indoor skate area. He says the move would mark a pivot for the business, expanding Whisper from a traditional retail shop into a broader brand selling its own apparel line. Official plans will be announced on the shop's social media pages once confirmed.
12: I'm genuinely excited. Like, I've had so many people ask, aren't you a little sad, but not even an ounce. Like, I know that there's a new chapter, and God always has a plan far greater than anything I can ever come up with, and we're just here for the ride.
1: In Norfolk, Tyler Murphy, News Channel Nebraska. If you walk outside, you could probably tell the temperature is rising. Here's a look at your local weather.
0: A fair to Midland Friday there, as we will be seeing highs in the 80s for most of the east, 90s for most of the west, including close to 100 down in the southwest corner. A little preview of the heat that's coming this weekend. Today is actually kind of the cool day of the 3 days, Friday, Saturday, and Sunday. So hang in there, because we're about to get our buns burned this weekend. We'll see lows tonight in the 60s for most of the west, 70s for most of the east. A few spotty showers and storms up in the northeast corner, down in the south central and in the southeast or southwest there, and really not expecting anything strong or severe. We are expecting more heat tomorrow, 90s for most of the state, the exception into triple digits down in the southwest corner. Lots of sunshine tomorrow, few spotty storms in the northeast and out in the panhandle.
1: 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Now let's take another look at today's top stories. Severe weather moved through western Nebraska Thursday, bringing destructive

0: winds and heavy rain that knocked out power to some. These images come from Stapleton, where the public school district canceled class today after wind gusts reached 90 miles per hour. There were widespread reports of power outages in Stapleton, as well as in Arnold and parts of North Platte. The fire department in Arnold said they had to clear a down power line that had fallen across Highway 92, just east of Highway 83. There were no reports of any injuries. A federal judge in Boston has paused a Trump administration plan that could affect the midterm elections. Thursday, the U.S. Postal Service was temporarily blocked from enforcing a new rule to restrict some mail-in ballots. A judge said the USPS is requiring advance approval for ballot envelopes despite approaching election deadlines. The judge said the plaintiffs are likely to win on their claims that rule is unconstitutional and the Postal Service doesn't have the authority to implement it. A hearing on the case is set for September 3rd. Whether implemented or not, election officials in Nebraska have told voters to not expect any changes in the way things are done this year. A traffic accident involving a teen riding an e-scooter to school has the Nebraska City Police Chief expressing safety concerns as kids travel faster than ever with electric power. Dan Swanson has the story.
1: Nebraska City Police Chief Ben Murray announced plans for a bike and scooter safety course following a traffic accident Thursday morning, and said the city is working on an ordinance regulating electric-powered mobility. Murray said sun glare contributed to the accident during the school rush Thursday morning, where a 19-year-old driver in a Ford Escape entered a fourth Corso intersection in the path of a 16-year-old riding an electric scooter.
2: Well, the lessons learned from today's incident, always wear your helmet, no matter if you're riding a bike. If you're on a scooter, always wear your helmet. That's what saved this young man from some serious injury as well.
1: Murray said the city is experiencing a surge in electric-powered scooters this summer.
2: I know there's been several close calls, not only in Nebraska City, but every community has had these incidents occur. A city ordinance is not going to change the safety of the kids on these things without the parents' involvement. The parents have to be involved. They have to get them to wear a helmet. Like the mother today on this young man stated that if he doesn't wear his helmet, he's grounded from his scooter. He doesn't get to ride.
1: Murray said police are organizing a safety course for electric mobile devices this fall.
2: And the kids that are riding these need to understand that you have to also pay attention for the traffic. You have to look for vehicles. Don't cross an intersection until you know it's absolutely clear. Don't just ride down the sidewalk and think you can go across without stopping.
1: He said there are several proposals going before the city council.
2: What we don't want to do is we don't want to drive kids back into the house playing on video games. They're getting out, they're out playing, they're out doing things. But the goal of an ordinance and every statute should be the goal of the safety of the community.
1: From Nebraska City, I'm Dan Swanson, News Channel Nebraska.
0: Small towns in Nebraska are increasingly finding themselves in the middle of data center controversies. Leaders in the village of Nehaka have voted to prohibit data centers within their zoning jurisdiction. Commissioners in Cass County voted last month to stall any data centers for at least a year, but that ordinance did not include the village south of Plattsmouth. This comes as village officials say nearby landowners are fielding offers from Tenaska, who is looking to build a 1,300-acre data center along Highway 75. Village board members say that's caused residents to raise concerns.
3: We have a lot of youth, we have a lot of kids who will be here for the long term, and they wanted what's best for them.
0: Meanwhile, representatives from Monolith in Caruso held a town hall in the Lancaster County town of Hallam. They want to add a 35-megawatt data center to their existing Olive Creek facility. Residents there say they're concerned about losing their quiet way of life.
4: Hallam is turning into an industrial war zone. We moved to Hallam because we liked the quiet community. Not many cars. You can hear the birds. You can see the black sky at night, everything like that. That's quickly changing.

0: The Hallam Village Board delayed a vote on a conditional use permit at its last meeting last week. They're not expected to vote on the permit until late September or early October. Authorities have identified the woman who died following a camper fire in South Lincoln earlier this week as the investigation continues into two separate suspicious deaths. Lincoln Police Friday identified the woman as 27-year-old Amber Spencer of Lincoln. Authorities say a bystander rescued Spencer from a burning camper near 8th and South Streets on Wednesday morning. Police say there are still some unknown circumstances surrounding how the fire started. Investigators are still working through the scene.
1: Anytime there's a fire, obviously a lot of evidence is destroyed and so or changed in a way that makes it more difficult for us.
0: This as Lincoln police are conducting a second suspicious death investigation after a body was found in a field in the area of 1st and M Streets Thursday morning. Authorities say they're still working to determine what led to the man's death. The organizers behind a planned event center in Cherry County are getting creative with fundraising. NCN's Casey Wanneberg has details on the upcoming consignment auction.
2: Electric charbroil grill.
3: What do a grill?
2: Ruger New Vaquero.
3: And a gun?
2: With a Bisley grip.
3: Have
2: it's
3: in
2: really,
3: common?
2: A really cool gun.
3: They're among around 80 items being auctioned Sunday to help raise money for a proposed event center in Valentine.
4: We're trying to be a little bit innovative, doing something a little bit fun, trying to get some attraction to the event center.
3: The Cherry County Event Center has been discussed for decades. Now a fundraising campaign is underway to make it a reality. This auction comes at an important time. An anonymous donor has pledged $1.5 million if the community can raise another $1.5 million by September 7th. So far, organizers are about $200,000 short of that goal.
2: Bringing people to our community is a big thing, and we talk to the people that have the event centers in their area, and the closest one that we talked to a lot to was O'Neill. They're rented over 52 weekends in a year, and so I think that we can do this pretty easily in Valentine.
4: Well, they want to have their event here because we have the golf courses, we have the river, we have the waterfalls.
2: Deer hides.
3: The auction is just one of several ways people can contribute.
2: Great big screen TVs.
3: Any financial donation or pledge is welcome. A $750,000 donation could earn naming rights to the center's ballroom.
2: These are going to be for sale.
3: People can also purchase a paver that will be placed near the building's entrance, donate through stocks, or a cattle sale.
2: This is a pretty cool item.
3: And there's still time to donate items for Sunday's auction.
4: There's people that have donated fencing supplies, people that have donated really great brand new mowers, some high dollar items, and some smaller items. So even the people that are coming to the auction have the option to buy something that isn't going to be hundreds of dollars.
3: Smaller purchases that could add up to something much bigger for the community.
4: Now that the event center isn't built yet, people see it on the website and think that it's coming really, really soon and they want to book it. So we've had some inquiries over the last couple months of people looking to book it already.
5: The auction will be held here at the Cherry County Fairgrounds at noon on Sunday. Lunch will be available. 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
0: The Central Nebraska College campus is shut down thanks to a water main break. Central Community College announced that Friday classes were canceled on the Hastings campus. The school said that Hastings utility crews were on campus to make a repair. College spokesperson said the break was discovered Friday morning between the Phelps and Dawson buildings on the south part of the campus. Stick around here on News Channel Nebraska. We have more news up next.
6: Heat starting to ramp up as we head into the weekend, seeing highs in the 80s out in the east, 90s for most of the west, even down in the southwest corner approaching triple digits, and it's only going to get scorchier as we get into the weekend. Tonight we'll drop down into the 70s for most of the east, 60s for most of the west.

0: see a few spotty showers and storms up there in the northeast, southeast, and southwest corners. Not expecting any strong or severe weather tonight. That thankfully looks like it's behind us for some time there. We had our fair share of severe weather this week. Things should calm down in that department for the next several days. What will not calm down are the temperatures. As you can see, tomorrow, highs in the 90s all across Nebraska, including triple digits down in that southwest corner in Imperial and McCook. The one bit of good news, dry heat. Not a lot of humidity out there, so don't expect the heat index to be any higher, or if it is, maybe a degree or so. So we got that going for us, which is nice. We got lots of sunshine going for us, which is always nice on a big state fair weekend. We will see a few scattered showers and storms out in the Panhandle, also some up in the northeast corner there by Hardington. Expect a little more heat, but a lot more sunshine in the days to come. That's straight ahead in your extended forecast.
1: Omaha police are urgently searching for the mother of a newborn baby girl dropped off at a fire station early this morning. Authorities say an individual brought the infant to Cruz around 7:30 a.m., claiming they found her in an alley near 41st and H Street. Paramedics say they transported the baby to Nebraska Medical Center for evaluation, and fire officials confirm she is in good health with no visible injuries. Sergeant Devin Washington with OPD says that Nebraska's safe haven law allows parents to surrender infants up to 90 days old at any hospital, police, or fire station without facing criminal charges, as long as the child is handed directly to a staffer.
2: You know, people do find themselves in situations that are rather difficult, in circumstances that are just hard and tough. And so we want to make sure that, that our community knows that. Furthermore, if anyone has information about this, please call 911. We want to make sure that our priority is making sure that the baby is okay, but also the mom is okay as well. So if that person needs any type of medical intervention or you know, services, we want to make sure that we get that to them.
1: Officers confirmed the baby weighed around 1 pound and was found wrapped in a towel with her umbilical cord still attached. Nebraska Game and Parks is preparing wetlands across the state ahead of the early teal season opener on September 5th. Officials say water conditions in the rainwater basin are showing clear improvement over last year, though levels still vary from basin to basin. Crews are already pumping water into designated areas to create better habitat for migrating waterfowl and improve hunting access. Game and Parks advises hunters to scout spots in advance, as thick vegetation can cover open water and obscure visibility. Hunters can track weekly pumping status and habitat reports directly on outdoornebraska.gov. Nebraska health officials are issuing a warning for Rockford Lake and Gage County following high levels of toxic blue-green algae. Officials say test samples confirm toxin levels at Rockford Lake now exceed state safety thresholds. Officials closed swimming beaches and posted caution signs on site. While boating and fishing are still allowed, authorities urge visitors to avoid contact with the water and keep pets entirely out of the lake. Meanwhile, health officials say they cleared Cub Creek Lake in Jefferson County and lifted its previous warning. Officials say weekly testing at lakes statewide continues through September 14th, and you can track interactive maps now on DWEE's Beach Watch website. The Nebraska State Fair opens today, and annual fundraisers is grilling up support for the grounds. The 1868 Foundation hosts the Great Steak Debate tonight, featuring live music and auction, and top Nebraska chefs preparing their cut of steak.
3: Chefs, and they all compete for battle-certified Piedmontese to make a really amazing dish. And our guests that are at this event vote on those, and all the funds go back to the foundation, again, to help capital improvement. It's a huge...
1: The event kicks off at 6 tonight at the Big Iron Event Center. Tickets are $75.
0: Well, things are heating up with some state fair fun this weekend, and heating up temperature-wise. Today, actually, probably the cool day of the weekend when you're counting Friday, Saturday, and Sunday. seeing highs already in the 90s, even

0: or severe variety. I think we're done with severe weather, hopefully, for the next several days. Things are simmering down in that department. The heat is simmering up. As you can see, 90s all across the state tomorrow, into triple digits in the southwest corner. Thankfully, won't have to deal with a whole lot of humidity. It's a pretty dry heat, so don't expect the heat index to be a factor. Plenty of sunshine. Again, a few sprinkles and storms up in the northeast corner and out in the panhandle, maybe a few down in the southeast corner as well. But they should be quick to come, quick to pass, and not of the strong or severe variety. After that, things staying warm for the rest of the weekend for the northeast and then simmering back down a little bit before they warm back up. Pretty consistent, upper 80s, low 90s, pretty much all week. Lots of sunshine, maybe a sprinkle or two, but not too much in the northeast. Southeast, certainly hotter. It's going to stay in the 90s for the foreseeable future. You may see a shower or storm here or there, like Tuesday and or Friday maybe, but don't expect a whole lot of precipitation. Expect a lot of warmth and a lot of sunshine. For the central, pretty much the same as what we saw for the northeast. Warm weekend, you get a little bit of cool dip, then a big time heat up by midweek with lots of sunshine and highs in the 90s almost all week long with the exception of Monday. For the northwest there, a nice warm weekend, 90s, few showers and storms on Saturday, bit of a dip as we get into the new week, and kind of a bit of an emotional roller coaster up for Wednesday and then back down as the week progresses. And the southwest, I'm sorry to say, you're getting scorched there, especially on Saturday. As you can see, 102. Once again, the caveat is don't worry about the heat index too much. Humidity should be relatively low, if nil. And then a brief cool down and then heating up back up big time, either at triple digits or close to it, Wednesday through Friday. So one last blast of summer. Even though we're technically going to be into a September, it's not quite autumn yet, and it certainly won't feel like it. Be safe, stay cool, have fun.
1: 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Company CEO Joe Thornton credits local franchise owners and their teams, saying their focus on meaningful guest connections truly sets the brand apart in a competitive industry. Scooters first opened as a single drive-through kiosk in Bellevue in 1998 and has since expanded to more than 800 locations nationwide. Well, I'm Tyler Murphy, and that does it for this hour of news here on News Channel Nebraska. 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
1: Hello, how are we doing? My name is Tyler Murphy, and you're watching News Channel Nebraska. Today is Friday, August 28th. Now let's take a look at our top headlines. First, a lockdown at Westview High School is now over after authorities responded to reports of an armed student on campus this afternoon. And coming up, severe weather moved through western Nebraska Thursday, bringing destructive winds and heavy rain that knocked out power to some. And small towns in Nebraska are increasingly finding themselves in the middle of data center controversies. And officials at a southeast Nebraska hospital addressing alleged actions by their former CEO. Things are starting to heat up across the state. Here's a look at your local weather.
0: A fair to Midland Friday there, as we will be seeing highs in the 80s for most of the east, 90s for most of the west, including close to 100 down in the southwest corner. A little preview of the heat that's coming this weekend. Today is actually kind of the cool day of the 3 days, Friday.

0: It's Saturday and Sunday, so hang in there because we're about to get our buns burned this weekend. We'll see lows tonight in the 60s for most of the west, 70s for most of the east. A few spotty showers and storms up in the northeast corner, down in the south central and in the southeast or southwest there, and really not expecting anything strong or severe. We are expecting more heat tomorrow, 90s for most of the state, the exception into triple digits down in the southwest corner. Lots of sunshine tomorrow, few spotty storms in the northeast and out in the panhandle.
1: Welcome back to News Channel Nebraska. Now let's take a look at our top headlines today. A lockdown at Westview High School is now over after authorities responded to reports of an armed student on campus this afternoon. Douglas County Sheriff's deputies say they rushed to the school just after 2 p.m. following reports that a student brought a firearm inside a bag. Authorities say they have secured Westview High School and are locating students with parents. Our news partners at First Alert 6 report that the Sheriff's Department says the student made no direct threats of violence and is now in custody. Omaha Public Schools placed the building on lockdown at 2:34 p.m. before deputies cleared the search and lifted the protocol. District officials say they will release further details as they become available. Severe weather moved through western Nebraska Thursday, bringing destructive winds and heavy rain that knocked out power to some. These images come from Stapleton, where the public school district canceled class today after wind gusts reached 90 miles per hour. There were widespread reports of power outages in Stapleton, as well as in Arnold and parts of North Platte. The fire department in Arnold said they had to clear a downed power line that had fallen across Highway 92 just east of Highway 83. There were no reports of any injuries. A central Nebraska college campus is shut down thanks to a water main break. Central Community College announced that Friday classes were canceled on the Hastings campus. The school said that Hastings utility crews were on campus to make a repair. College spokesperson said the break was discovered Friday morning between the Phelps and Dawson buildings on the south part of the campus. Authorities have identified the woman who died following a camper fire in South Lincoln earlier this week as the investigation continues into two separate suspicious deaths. Lincoln police Friday identified the woman as 27-year-old Amber Spencer of Lincoln. Authorities say a bystander rescued Spencer from a burning camper near 8th and South Streets on Wednesday morning. Police say there are still some unknown circumstances surrounding how the fire started. Investigators are still working through the scene.
2: Anytime there's a fire, obviously a lot of evidence is destroyed and so or changed in a way that makes it more difficult for us.
1: This as Lincoln police are conducting a second suspicious death investigation after a body was found in a field in the area of 1st and M Streets Thursday morning. Authorities say they're still working to determine what led to the man's death. Towns near the Nepal-China border destroyed by catastrophic flooding on Wednesday. Bridges, homes, and other structures are buried and splintered. Meanwhile, many people remain unaccounted for as their loved ones around the world wait for information, including Americans. John Lawrence reports.
3: A prayer vigil in New York City's Jackson Heights for those affected by Wednesday's floods in Nepal. As victims get rescued, officials say more than 1,300 people are missing, including dozens of Americans.
4: I'm hoping they have escaped the flash flood and they are somewhere where the network is out of reach.
3: Shreya Ajua says her parents were ready to come home to Texas after completing their religious pilgrimage in Tibet.
5: They hung up with me after saying that, hey, our tour group is going to head out to the border crossing. Given that it was nighttime, I went to sleep shortly after and thought nothing of it.
3: Shakar Agrawal last spoke to his sister and niece about an hour before the flooding struck. He says he and his family feel helpless.
6: The wait is very painful, so we plan to go down to Kathmandu and maybe do some survey over there and some research, meet some people, go to some centers, do some fact finding.
3: Aid is coming to Nepal from several countries, including the U.S., India, and Australia. And for now, relatives of those missing keep thinking positive thoughts.
5: The people on the ground are doing their best efforts, and we hope that they stay safe as they continue to do so.
3: John Lawrence, News Channel Nebraska.
1: Stick around here on News Channel Nebraska. We'll have more news up next. Before they were Nebraska softball legends, Jordy Fromm and Peaches James put on historic displays in high school. Last night, they were rewarded for those efforts by Papillion La Vista. NCN's Jake Bartecki has more.
7: Two incredible legacies that will never be forgotten. On Thursday night, Papillion La Vista softball retired the numbers 22 and 42 worn by Monarch and Husker legends Jordy Ball and Peaches James.
8: This is a really special day, and I never anticipated that I'd be back here getting a jersey retired, let alone with Peaches James, like absolute legends. So that's really cool. But I think my main emotion is just gratitude because it's also alumni night. All my teammates are here.
9: Can't even describe how special it is. Not only that it's alumni night and to see just so many Monarch alumni was amazing, and all the past coaches, and just what a great night it was.
10: I don't care if it's high school, college, pro, whatever it is, you're getting your jersey retired. And these are two of the best to not only play at Papillion La Vista and the University of Nebraska, but during their time in the country.
7: A two-time Gatorade Player of the Year, Jordy Ball had a standout high school career. She was named the USA Softball Player of the Year this past season with Nebraska, helping lead the Huskers to the Women's College World Series. Coming back to Papio brought back memory.
0: Heat starting to ramp up as we head into the weekend, seeing highs in the 80s out in the east, 90s for most of the west, even down in the southwest corner approaching triple digits, and it's only going to get scorchier.
1: 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Now let's take a look at our top headlines today. A lockdown at Westview High School is now over after authorities responded to reports of an armed student on campus this afternoon. Douglas County Sheriff's deputies say they rushed to the school just after 2 p.m. following reports that a student brought a firearm inside a bag. Authorities say they have secured Westview High School and are locating students with parents. Our news partners at First Alert 6 report that the Sheriff's Department says the student made no direct threats of violence and is now in custody. Omaha Public Schools placed the building on lockdown at 2:34 p.m. before deputies cleared the search and lifted the protocol. District officials say they will release further details as they become available. Severe weather moved through western Nebraska Thursday, bringing destructive winds and heavy rain that knocked out power to some. These images come from Stapleton, where the public school district canceled class today after wind gusts reached 90 miles per hour. There were widespread reports of power outages in Stapleton, as well as in Arnold and parts of North Platte. The fire department in Arnold said they had to clear a downed power line that had fallen across Highway 92 just east of Highway 83. There were no reports of any injuries. A central Nebraska college campus is shut down thanks to a water main break. Central Community College announced that Friday classes were canceled on the Hastings campus. The school said that Hastings utility crews were on campus to make a repair. College spokesperson said the break was discovered Friday morning between the Phelps and Dawson buildings on the south part of the campus. Towns near the Nepal-China border destroyed by catastrophic flooding on Wednesday. Bridges, homes, and other structures are buried and splintered. Meanwhile, many people remain unaccounted for as their loved ones around the world wait for information, including Americans. John Lawrence reports.
3: A prayer vigil in New York City's Jackson Heights for those affected by Wednesday's floods in Nepal. As victims get rescued, officials say more than 1,300 people are missing, including dozens of Americans.
4: I'm hoping they have escaped the flash flood and they are somewhere where the network is out of reach.
3: Shreya Ajua says her parents were ready to come home.

0: to Texas after completing their religious pilgrimage in Tibet.
1: They hung up with me after saying that, hey, our tour group is going to head out to the border crossing. Given that it was nighttime, I went to sleep shortly after and thought nothing of it.
0: Shekhar Agrawal last spoke to his sister and niece about an hour before the flooding struck. He says he and his family feel helpless.
2: The wait is very painful, so we plan to go down to Kathmandu and maybe do some survey over there and some research, meet some people, go to some centers, do some fact-finding.
0: Aid is coming to Nepal from several countries, including the U.S., India, and Australia. And for now, relatives of those missing keep thinking positive thoughts.
3: The people on the ground are doing their best efforts, and we hope that they stay safe as they continue to do so.
0: John Lawrence, News Channel Nebraska.
4: Stick around here on News Channel Nebraska. We'll have more news up next.
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9: Time.
10: I'm pleased to be joined today on Faith Health Inside Look by Dr. David Kalaney with General Surgery. And today we're going to talk about the appendix, a small organ that many people don't think about until something goes wrong. So, doctor, tell us what the appendix does, the warning signs of appendicitis, and when it's important to seek medical help.
11: Absolutely, I'm happy to talk about that. So, firstly, to answer your first question, the appendix, there's no general consensus on what it does now. However, it houses some cells that are important for our immune system. Okay. However, these same cells are found elsewhere in our body, so it's been shown that removing them is not detrimental to our health.
10: Oh.
11: But in the past, back when we were eating less, you know, refined foods, when we were hunter-gatherers, they thought that it had a role with digesting these foods, making that easier for us, yes.
10: Similar to a gallbladder?
11: Similar.
10: In digestion?
11: Yes, okay. Yes, similar. That's what they thought back then, yes, yes.
10: Yeah.
11: So the appendix now is something that can become inflamed and infected fairly easily. It's a little finger-like organ, and when I say that, it's about typically the size of my pinky.
10: Mm-hmm.
11: Sits on the colon in the lower right quadrant of our abdomen.
10: Okay.
11: And the entrance site to the appendix is the same as the exit site. So if something blocks that, there's nowhere else for anything to escape. And when I say that, I mean things like bacteria and stool.
10: Okay.
11: Okay. So if that gets blocked, the appendix will start to get distended,
10: mm-hmm.
11: or it will start to kind of get larger, fill up kind of like a small balloon.
10: Sure.
11: And our brain senses that as pain. It typically starts around our belly button, and then over the next day or so, it will move down to our right lower quadrant.
10: Hmm.
11: So if you're experiencing pain like this and it's not going away in about a day, that's when I would say to come seek help. You don't want to wait too long,
10: right?
11: Because if it gets too big, it can rupture, and that will cause even bigger problems.
10: Ooh.
11: Yes.
10: Ooh, that doesn't sound good.
11: No, typically not. No.
10: Yeah.
11: Yes.
10: Great information for our viewers. Thank you very much.
11: My pleasure.
10: All right. 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

0: heat starting to ramp up as we head into the weekend, seeing highs in the 80s out in the east, 90s for most of the west, even down in the southwest corner approaching triple digits, and it's only going to get scorchier as we get into the weekend. Tonight we'll drop down into the 70s for most of the east, 60s for most of the west. Going to see a few spotty showers and storms up there in the northeast, southeast, and southwest corners. Not expecting any strong or severe weather tonight. That thankfully looks like it's behind us for some time there. We had our fair share of severe weather this week. Things should calm down in that department for the next several days. What will not calm down are the temperatures. As you can see, tomorrow, highs in the 90s all across Nebraska, including triple digits down in that southwest corner in Imperial and McCook. The one bit of good news, dry heat, not a lot of humidity out there, so don't expect the heat index to be any higher, or if it is, maybe a degree or so. So we got that going for us, which is nice. We got lots of sunshine going for us, which is always nice on a big state fair weekend. We will see a few scattered showers and storms out in the Panhandle, also some up in the northeast corner there by Hardington. Expect a little more heat, but a lot more sunshine in the days to come. That's straight ahead in your extended forecast.
1: U.S. Senate are millionaires. That includes both Nebraska senators, who have gotten much richer while in office. Both Ricketts and Fisher refused to support the banned Congressional Stock Trading Act. Instead, Ricketts introduced his own bill, which Fisher supported. 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
7: From across the state are teaming up in Grand Island to keep the Nebraska State Fair safe for the next 11 days. Officers are leaning on new drone technology and high-tech dispatching to boost security. And News Channel Nebraska's Peter Rice shows us how they're protecting fairgoers.
8: Over 300,000 people are expected to attend this year's Nebraska State Fair, and law enforcement authorities are prepared to keep them all safe. The NSP is working with several local authorities, including the FBI, during the duration of the fair. But today, they decided to have a little fun before getting down to business.
9: The Nebraska State Patrol helping open the

0: carnival today with a trip down the giant slide alongside a group of local elementary school students. Then the focus turned to security.
1: So this team is going to be available at all hours of the day at the fair to keep Nebraska State Fair safe for all of our attendees. If you ever have a safety concern and you need help while you're here, find one of these individuals and they will help you and they'll be ready.
0: This year, officers are also leaning more heavily on technology. A drone first responder program can give dispatchers a quick look at a reported problem, while a new computer-aided dispatch system tracks first responders across the fairgrounds in real time.
1: It's a game changer. It's a force multiplier for us. Obviously, we cannot be everywhere all the time, so we're leveraging the tools to have it be a force multiplier and just make our response more efficient, our response more effective.
0: Officials say those tools can help crews respond faster or determine when a situation does not require an officer at all. Officials say if you need help, call 911 or find an officer nearby. Law enforcement says their planning covers a wide range of scenarios, from trip hazards to heat concerns to other serious emergencies. And with attendance expected to be high once again this year, agencies say that coordination will continue throughout all 11 days at the state fair.
2: From the Nebraska State Fair in Grand Island, I'm Peter Rice with News Channel Nebraska.
3: 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Cross-border feud between the U.S. and Canada over trade hit a fever pitch this week. As tensions flare with the U.S.'s second largest trading partner, consumers and businesses on both sides stand to take a hit. And with neither country prepared to back down, more pain could still be on the horizon. Maddie Gannon joins us in Washington with the latest.
4: Relations between the U.S. and Canada are growing frostier by the day.
5: We're going to be changing the name of Lake Ontario.
4: And for now, critical trade talks seem to be on ice.
6: I would say we don't have open channels right now.
4: Canada this week unveiled retaliatory tariffs set to take effect September 8th. The duties range from 15% to 50% and target over 700 goods imported from the U.S.
7: He is hurting both of our countries.
4: Among the U.S. exports hit with new tariffs, steel, aluminum, household appliances, construction materials, and more. While Canadian importers and consumers will bear that tax burden, the effects could still be felt in the American economy through decreased demand.
8: That could cost us factory jobs, and it could also potentially affect stock prices of companies that export things to Canada.
4: Under the new U.S. tariffs, American consumers will likely notice an uptick in prices on goods imported from Canada, like steel, lumber, milk, honey, alcohol, coats, and hockey sticks.
8: This trade war, and particular new U.S. tariffs that make things more expensive for Americans, that could really worsen the problem of rising cost of living.
4: Economists say consumers may make different choices at checkout, but some items can't be substituted. A tit-for-tat tariff fight over cars and auto parts, for example, could raise vehicle prices and threaten jobs on both sides of the U.S.-Canada border.
8: There's definitely a lot that we could lose when it comes to the car trade with Canada from here.
4: In Washington, I'm Maddie Gannon.
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6: Football team in a southeast Nebraska town of about 3,500 people is embarking on a unique trip this fall, dropping from the C1 ranks last fall to the D1 eight-man tier this year. But despite the new territory, excitement remains high for this year's Fairbury Jeffs, as NCN's Tim Hackett shows us.
7: Some of these sights and sounds from a late August football practice in southeast Nebraska will look pretty standard. But this fall in Fairbury, there's one significant difference: the number of players that will be on the fields.
8: We adjusted pretty quick, knowing that we have to change really quick to, if we want to change the program, like in other sports, we have to change, adapt, and get ready for the season, because no team's going to wait for us to change. We got to make the change.
7: Jacob Johnson checked off a couple of personal milestones in his first season as a high school head coach last fall, and now he and his remade staff must guide their Jeffs through another Fairbury first, their first season playing eight-man football.
9: It felt great getting that one win, but to be honest, those losses brought us closer together than in years past, where we truly started realizing that we are together on this. And I think that's what this senior class this year brings back a lot of, is they're helping stay with that culture and making sure we're going in the right direction.
7: For a group of seniors that have only ever played varsity football with 11 guys on each side of the line, learning to adapt to life with three fewer teammates has taught a lesson in responsibility.
10: Well, mainly for O-line and D-line, it's just been a lot more of blocking, running. It's just a lot more of nailing our responsibilities and getting our blocks down.
11: If one guy messes up a responsibility in 11 man, it's not as big of a deal compared to now, where it's about a lot of just one-on-one. So if one guy gets beat, they're probably scoring. So
12: I'd say we're stronger than most teams, because in 11 man you got to be stronger. So we're coming from 11 man dropping down to 8 man, so we're going to be more physical and hopefully faster than most other teams.
7: And as these Jeffs begin their foray into unfamiliar football territory, their rallying cry has remained: remember why you wanted to play this game in the first place.
13: I've always just pushed to have fun, because the past 3 years, I feel like after week one or two, a lot of our teams just stop having fun playing the sport. And it's just a sport you've been playing since you were in sixth grade peewee football. Why not just have fun playing?
7: Fairbury's first game as an eight-man squad comes this Friday night against Exeter Milligan Friend. In Fairbury, Tim Hackett, News Channel Nebraska Sports.
14: 1-2-3 family!
6: The Food and Drug Administration has approved an updated COVID-19 vaccine. mRNA vaccines by Pfizer and BioNTech

0: are approved for adults over 65 and others with conditions putting them at risk for serious illnesses. The CDC hasn't made an official recommendation for this year's vaccines, but most medical organizations recommend getting one. Insurance companies have indicated they will continue to cover the shot. The vaccines should begin hitting pharmacies and doctor's offices in September. After 5 years inside Norfolk Sunset Plaza Mall, a local gathering hub for Northeast Nebraska skaters has officially closed its doors. But as I report, the owner isn't stopping anytime soon.
1: The community that we have here is absolutely amazing.
0: A longtime staple for the skateboarding community in Northeast Nebraska is looking for a new place to call home. Whisper SB, formerly located inside the Sunset Plaza Mall, has officially shut down following a disagreement over lease terms with mall management.
1: We just couldn't come to an agreement. I think they're mainly focused on the big chain stores, and we're not quite there, so we just couldn't come to an agreement.
0: For 5 years, Whisper SB was more than just a skate shop. It was a gathering place for local skaters and apparel enthusiasts in Norfolk. While that chapter at the mall has come to an end, store owner Bryce Schmitz says he's not giving up on the business or the community.
1: The kids in this community, they need somewhere to go. They need something to do. They need a purpose. They need someone to talk to that isn't necessarily like a form of authority, just a place that's safe and a place to go.
0: Schmitz says details regarding a potential new location are in the works, but he is searching for a space that can house an indoor skate area. He says the move would mark a pivot for the business, expanding Whisper from a traditional retail shop into a broader brand selling its own apparel line. Official plans will be announced on the shop's social media pages once confirmed.
1: I'm genuinely excited. Like, I've had so many people ask, aren't you a little sad? But not even an ounce. Like, I know that there's a new chapter, and God always has a plan far greater than anything I can ever come up with, and we're just here for the ride.
0: In Norfolk, Tyler Murphy, News Channel Nebraska. If you walk outside, you could probably tell the temperature is rising. Here's a look at your local weather.
2: A fair to Midland Friday there, as we will be seeing highs in the 80s for most of the east, 90s for most of the west, including close to 100 down in the southwest corner. A little preview of the heat that's coming this weekend. Today is actually kind of the cool day of the 3 days, Friday, Saturday, and Sunday. So hang in there, because we're about to get our buns burned this weekend. We'll see lows tonight in the 60s for most of the west, 70s for most of the east. A few spotty showers and storms up in the northeast corner, down in the south central and in the southeast or southwest there, and really not expecting anything strong or severe. We are expecting more heat tomorrow. 90s for most of the state, the exception into triple digits down in the southwest corner. Lots of sunshine tomorrow, few spotty storms in the northeast and out in the panhandle.
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0: News Channel Nebraska. Now let's take another look at today's top stories. Small towns in Nebraska are increasingly finding themselves in the middle of data center controversies. Leaders in the village of Nehaka have voted to prohibit data centers within their zoning jurisdiction. Commissioners in Cass County voted last month to stall any data centers for at least a year. But that ordinance did not include the village south of Plattsmouth. This comes as village officials say nearby landowners are fielding offers from Tenaska, who is looking to build a 1,300-acre data center along Highway 75. Village board members say that's caused residents to raise concerns.
4: We have a lot of youth. We have a lot of kids who will be here for the long term, and they wanted what's best for them.
0: Meanwhile, representatives from Monolith and Caruso held a town hall in the Lancaster County town of Hallam. They want to add a 35-megawatt data center to their existing Olive Creek facility. Residents there say they're concerned about losing their quiet way of life.
5: Hallam is turning into an industrial war zone. We moved to Hallam because we liked the quiet community. Not many cars. You can hear the birds. You can see the black sky at night, everything like that. That's quickly changing.
0: The Hallam Village Board delayed a vote on a conditional use permit at its last meeting last week. They're not expected to vote on the permit until late September or early October. The Nebraska State Fair kicked off in Grand Island today with a ceremony highlighting the Huskers' state global reach. Governor Jim Pillen welcomed Israel's Council General to the Midwest to celebrate shared innovations in agriculture and waste management. News Channel Nebraska's Peter Rice has more from Grand Island.
6: Day one of the 2026 Nebraska State Fair kicking off this morning with its opening ceremony, where an international partnership took center stage. Israel's Consul General to the Midwest, Elad Strohmeyer, joined Governor Pillen for the opening ceremony during his first ever visit to the state fair. His trip focused largely on the agricultural and economic ties between Nebraska and Israel.
7: What I like about the state fair, that it's about giving respect to our farmers and the ranchers, giving respect to the food that we have on our plate, on our table, because we take it for granted. We don't understand how this food comes about, where it comes from. Here at the state fair, you learn about that, and that's what I learned today in Hastings, and that's what I plan to keep on doing with our relationship in Nebraska.
6: Earlier in the day, Strohmeyer toured U.S. Reserve Protein Group in Hastings, which is one of the few U.S. facilities producing kosher beef for export to Israel. Nebraska accounts for nearly all U.S. beef exports to Israel, and Strohmeyer says seeing that connection firsthand carries special meaning.
7: And when the governor and I were in Israel, we saw the trucks of the Nebraska beef all over Jerusalem and Tel Aviv, and that's heartwarming to see that. They call the brand King David, and we go there in the plant today, and they say, you see, this is King David, that goes to Israel. We're very proud of that, and this is an example of the Nebraska-Israel connection.
6: And Governor Pillen says that relationship goes well beyond beef.
8: We're trying to partner and utilize a lot of those things because the highest calling is our people, our land, and our water, and we've got to protect every drop of it.
6: Strohmeyer says Israel companies are already beginning to work with Nebraska on potential solutions involving water, climate, and agriculture, with more collaboration expected in the months ahead. He spent the rest of Friday touring the fairgrounds and meeting with Nebraska farmers and community members. Reporting from the Nebraska State Fair in Grand Island, I'm Peter Rice with News Channel Nebraska.
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2: Into the weekend, seeing highs in the 80s out in the east, 90s for most of the west, even down in the southwest corner approaching triple digits, and it's only going to get scorchier as we get into the weekend. Tonight we'll drop down into the 70s for most of the east, 60s for most of the west. Going to see a few spotty showers and storms up there in the northeast, southeast, and southwest corners. Not expecting any strong or severe weather tonight. That thankfully looks like it's behind us for some time there. We had our fair share of severe weather this week. Things should calm down in that department for the next several days. What will not calm down are the temperatures. As you can see, tomorrow, highs in the 90s all across Nebraska, including triple digits down in that southwest corner in Imperial and McCook. The one bit of good news, dry heat, not a lot of humidity out there. So don't expect the heat index to be any higher, or if it is, maybe a degree or so. So we got that going for us, which is nice. We got lots of sunshine going for us, which is always nice on a big state fair weekend. We will see a few scattered showers and storms out in the Panhandle. Also some up in the northeast corner there by Hardington. Expect a little more heat, but a lot more sunshine in the days to come. That's straight ahead in your extended forecast.
9: More than ever. That's why Pete Ricketts is taking on both parties to ban congressional insider trading. Ricketts introduced the law to stop corrupt politicians from gaming the system and lining their own pockets. Career politicians hate it. Washington insiders want to kill it. But Ricketts will never stop fighting for what's right. Call Pete Ricketts. Thank him for fighting to stop insider trading and keep standing for Nebraska.
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0: In Clearwater, we grew up understanding the freedom started with courage and continues with the responsibility and appreciation for the land and the people around us.
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6: Scan QR codes on Spirit of Nebraska posters for a chance to win a $100 ethanol gas card and vote for Best Of. Then send us a photo of something picturesque or historic from a Spirit of Nebraska community for a chance to win a 250th anniversary t-shirt.

0: As those crop tour numbers surprised many traders, particularly when we looked at the corn market. But commodity analyst Mike Zuzel over at Global Commodity Analytics says that his own survey of farmers painted a different picture, one that was actually closer to the USDA August estimates.
1: The clients actually pulled me back with the idea that they felt like that their corn could be almost as good as their soybeans. And between that and the satellite imagery, I wanted to go higher, but the satellite imagery wouldn't let me. Their survey suggested that I should go higher, but I kept it the same and actually was right on target with what USDA gave us in the August WASDE report. And so my client survey was actually much more, I mean, over 50% of my client surveys suggested that their corn could be as good as their beans. And I think that was in big contrast to maybe the Pro Farmer Tour. And my understanding is the Pro Farmer Tour was much more about the number of ears in the field.
0: Zuzulo says the bigger story is why the market reacted aggressively to the lower corn yield estimates.
1: And I think this is where the yield that Pro Farmer gave us on corn would essentially pull our ending stocks for this year down below a billion bushels. And the trade was not ready for that, mainly because we were already globally the tightest stocks to use ratios in corn since the 2012 drought year. And we're already at about $8 a bushel in Paris corn futures and in French cash corn and over in France. So I think these numbers had an extra ripple effect in the pond, if you will, when that rock was thrown in of going below 175 yield.
0: I'm Susan Littlefield reporting.
2: Searching for the mother of a newborn baby girl dropped off at a fire station early this morning. Authorities say an individual brought the infant to crews around 7:30 a.m., claiming they found her in an alley near 41st and H Streets. Paramedics say they transported the baby to Nebraska Medical Center for evaluation, and fire officials confirm she is in good health with no visible injuries. Sergeant Devin Washington with OPD says that Nebraska's safe haven law allows parents to surrender infants up to 90 days old at any hospital, police, or fire station without facing criminal charges, as long as the child is handed directly to a staffer.
3: You know, people do find themselves in situations that are rather difficult, in circumstances that are just hard and tough. And so we want to make sure that, that our community knows that. Furthermore, if anyone has information about this, please call 911. We want to make sure that our priority is making sure that the baby is okay, but also the mom is okay as well. So if that person needs any type of medical intervention or services, we want to make sure that we get that to them.
2: Officers confirmed the baby weighed around 1 pound and was found wrapped in a towel with her umbilical cord still attached.
4: Up with some state fair fun this weekend.

0: and heating up temperature-wise. Today, actually, probably the cool day of the weekend when you're counting Friday, Saturday, and Sunday. Seeing highs already in the 90s, even upper 90s there in southwest and northwest corners. And it's only going to get hotter as we get into the weekend. 80s and low 90s for the rest of the state. Tonight, as we drop down into the 60s for most of the west, 70s for most of the east, we're going to be seeing a few spotty showers and storms up there in the northeast, southeast, and southwest corners. That's where you'll see a few sprinkles, a few boomers, but not expecting anything of the strong or severe variety. I think we're done with severe weather, hopefully, for the next several days. Things are simmering down in that department. The heat is simmering up. As you can see, 90s all across the state tomorrow, into triple digits in the southwest corner. Thankfully, won't have to deal with a whole lot of humidity. It's a pretty dry heat, so don't expect the heat index to be a factor. Plenty of sunshine, again, a few sprinkles and storms up in the northeast corner and out in the panhandle, maybe a few down in the southeast corner as well. But they should be quick to come, quick to pass, and not of the strong or severe variety. After that, things staying warm for the rest of the weekend for the northeast and then simmering back down a little bit before they warm back up. Pretty consistent, upper 80s, low 90s, pretty much all week. Lots of sunshine, maybe a sprinkle or two, but not too much in the northeast. Southeast, certainly hotter. It's going to stay in the 90s for the foreseeable future. You may see a shower or storm here or there, like Tuesday and or Friday maybe, but don't expect a whole lot of precipitation. Expect a lot of warmth and a lot of sunshine. For the central, pretty much the same as what we saw for the northeast. Warm weekend, you get a little bit of cool dip, then a big time heat up by midweek with lots of sunshine and highs in the 90s almost all week long with the exception of Monday. For the northwest there, a nice warm weekend, 90s, few showers and storms on Saturday, bit of a dip as we get into the new week, and kind of a bit of an emotional roller coaster up for Wednesday and then back down as the week progresses. And the southwest, I'm sorry to say, you're getting scorched there, especially on Saturday. As you can see, 102. Once again, the caveat is don't worry about the heat index too much. Humidity should be relatively low, if nil. And then a brief cool down and then heating up back up big time, either at triple digits or close to it, Wednesday through Friday. So one last blast of summer, even though we're technically going to be into a September. It's not quite autumn yet, and it certainly won't feel like it. Be safe, stay cool, have fun.
1: 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I like that I can help them when they already are worried about other things to not have to worry about their wounds and have it healed before they leave so they don't need any follow-up wound care. 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
2: 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Newsweek's 2026 Reader's Choice Awards named Scooters the number one coffee chain in America, beating out giants like Starbucks and Dunkin' Donuts. Company CEO Joe Thornton credits local franchise owners and their teams, saying their focus on meaningful guest connections truly sets the brand apart in a competitive industry. Scooters first opened as a single drive-through kiosk in Bellevue in 1998 and has since expanded to more than 800 locations nationwide. Well, I'm Tyler Murphy, and that does it for this hour of news here on News Channel Nebraska. 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Have a good one.

0: Hello, how are we doing? My name is Tyler Murphy, and you're watching News Channel Nebraska. Today is Friday, August 28th. Now let's take a look at our top headlines. First, a lockdown at Westview High School is now over after authorities responded to reports of an armed student on campus this afternoon. And coming up, severe weather moved through western Nebraska Thursday, bringing destructive winds and heavy rain that knocked out power to some. And small towns in Nebraska are increasingly finding themselves in the middle of data center controversies. And officials at a southeast Nebraska hospital addressing alleged actions by their former CEO. Things are starting to heat up across the state. Here's a look at your local weather.
1: A fair to Midland Friday there, as we will be seeing highs in the 80s for most of the east, 90s for most of the west, including close to 100 down in the southwest corner. A little preview of the heat that's coming this weekend. Today is actually kind of the cool day of the 3 days, Friday, Saturday, and Sunday. So hang in there, because we're about to get our buns burned this weekend. We'll see lows tonight in the 60s for most of the west, 70s for most of the east. A few spotty showers and storms up in the northeast corner, down in the south central and in the southeast or southwest there, and really not expecting anything strong or severe. We are expecting more heat tomorrow, 90s for most of the state, the exception into triple digits down in the southwest corner. Lots of sunshine tomorrow, few spotty storms in the northeast and out in the panhandle.
0: Welcome back to News Channel Nebraska. Now let's take a look at our top headlines today. A lockdown at Westview High School is now over after authorities responded to reports of an armed student on campus this afternoon. Douglas County Sheriff's deputies say they rushed to the school just after 2 p.m. following reports that a student brought a firearm inside a bag. Authorities say they have secured Westview High School and are locating students with parents. Our news partners at First Alert 6 report that the Sheriff's Department says the student made no direct threats of violence and is now in custody. Omaha Public Schools placed the building on lockdown at 2:34 p.m. before deputies cleared the search and lifted the protocol. District officials say they will release further details as they become available. Severe weather moved through western Nebraska Thursday, bringing destructive winds and heavy rain that knocked out power to some.

These images come from Stapleton, where the public school district canceled class today after wind gusts reached 90 miles per hour. There were widespread reports of power outages.

0: Community College announced that Friday classes were canceled on the Hastings campus. The school said that Hastings utility crews were on campus to make a repair. College spokesperson said the break was discovered Friday morning between the Phelps and Dawson buildings on the south part of the campus. Towns near the Nepal-China border destroyed by catastrophic flooding on Wednesday. Bridges, homes, and other structures are buried and splintered. Meanwhile, many people remain unaccounted for as their loved ones around the world wait for information, including Americans. John Lawrence reports.
1: A prayer vigil in New York City's Jackson Heights for those affected by Wednesday's floods in Nepal. As victims get rescued, officials say more than 1,300 people are missing, including dozens of Americans.
2: I'm hoping they have escaped the flash flood and they are somewhere where the network is out of reach.
1: Shreya Ajua says her parents were ready to come home to Texas after completing their religious pilgrimage in Tibet.
3: They hung up with me after saying that, hey, our tour group is going to head out to the border crossing. Given that it was nighttime, I went to sleep shortly after and thought nothing of it.
1: Shekhar Agrawal last spoke to his sister and niece about an hour before the flooding struck. He says he and his family feel helpless.
4: The wait is very painful, so we plan to go down to Kathmandu and maybe do some survey over there and some research, meet some people, go to some centers, do some fact-finding.
1: Aid is coming to Nepal from several countries, including the U.S., India, and Australia. And for now, relatives of those missing keep thinking positive thoughts.
3: The people on the ground are doing their best efforts, and we hope that they stay safe as they continue to do so.
5: John Lawrence, News Channel Nebraska.
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6: In Nebraska, the weather is always changing. Sunny skies can give way to thunderstorms, gusty winds, heavy rain, hail, or extreme heat. 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
0: Softball legends Jordy Fromm and Peaches James put on historic displays in high school. Last night, they were rewarded for those efforts by Papillion La Vista. NCN's Jake Bartecki has more.
9: Incredible legacies that will never be forgotten. On Thursday night, Papillion La Vista softball retired the numbers 22 and 42 worn by Monarch and Husker legends Jordy Ball and Peaches James.
10: This is a really special day, and I never anticipated that I'd be back here getting a jersey retired, let alone with Peaches James, like absolute legends. So that's really cool. But I think my main emotion is just gratitude because it's also alumni night. All my teammates are here.
11: It can't even describe how special it is. Not only that it's alumni night, and to see just so many Monarch alumni was amazing, and all the past coaches, and just what a great night it was.
12: I don't care if it's high school, college, pro, whatever it is, you're getting your jersey retired. And these are two of the best to not only play at Papillion La Vista and the University of Nebraska, but during their time in the country.
9: A two-time Gatorade Player of the Year,

0: Jordy Ball had a standout high school career. She was named the USA Softball Player of the Year this past season with Nebraska, helping lead the Huskers to the Women's College World Series. Coming back to Papio brought back memories.
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1: Heat starting to ramp up as we head into the weekend, seeing highs in the 80s out in the east, 90s for most of the west, even down in the southwest corner approaching triple digits, and it's only going to get scorchier as we get into the weekend. Tonight we'll drop down into the 70s for most of the east, 60s for most of the west. You'll see a few spotty showers and storms up there in the northeast, southeast, and southwest corners. Not expecting any strong or severe weather tonight. That thankfully looks like it's behind us for some time there. We had our fair share of severe weather this week. Things should calm down in that department for the next several days. What will not calm down are the temperatures. As you can see, tomorrow, highs in the 90s all across Nebraska, including triple digits down in that southwest corner in Imperial and McCook. The one bit of good news, dry heat. Not a lot of humidity out there, so don't expect the heat index to be any higher, or if it is, maybe a degree or so. So we got that going for us, which is nice. We got lots of sunshine going for us, which is always nice on a big state fair weekend. We will see a few scattered showers and storms out in the Panhandle, also some up in the northeast corner there by Hardington. Expect a little more heat, but a lot more sunshine in the days to come. That's straight ahead in your extended forecast.
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3: Teams from across the state are teaming up in Grand Island to keep the Nebraska State Fair safe for the next 11 days. Officers are leaning on new drone technology and high-tech dispatching to boost security. And News Channel Nebraska's Peter Rice shows us how they're protecting fairgoers.
4: Over 300,000 people are expected to attend this year's Nebraska State Fair, and law enforcement authorities are prepared to keep them all safe. The NSP is working with several local authorities, including the FBI, during the duration of the fair. But today, they decided to have a little fun before getting down to business.
5: The Nebraska State Patrol helping open the carnival today with a trip down the giant slide, alongside a group of local elementary school students. Then the focus turned to security.
6: So this team is going to be available at all hours of the day at the fair to keep Nebraska State Fair safe for all of our attendees. If you ever have a safety concern and you need help while you're here, find one of these individuals and they will help you and they'll be ready.
5: This year, officers are also leaning more heavily on technology. A drone first responder program can give dispatchers a quick look at a reported problem, while a new computer-aided dispatch system tracks first responders across the fairgrounds in real time.
6: It's a game changer. It's a force multiplier for us. Obviously, we cannot be everywhere all the time. So we're leveraging the tools to have it be a force multiplier and just make our response more efficient, our response more effective.
5: Officials say those tools can help crews respond faster or determine when a situation does not require an officer at all. Officials say if you need help, call 911 or find an officer nearby. Law enforcement says their planning covers a wide range of scenarios, from trip hazards to heat concerns to other serious emergencies. And with attendance expected to be high once again this year, agencies say that coordination will continue throughout all 11 days at the state fair.
4: From the Nebraska State Fair in Grand Island, I'm Peter Rice with News Channel Nebraska.
3: 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Cross-border feud between the U.S. and Canada over trade hit a fever pitch this week. As tensions flare with the U.S.'s second largest trading partner, consumers and businesses on both sides stand to take a hit. And with neither country prepared to back down, more pain could still be on the horizon.

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1: Relations between the U.S. and Canada are growing frostier by the day.
2: We're going to be changing the name of Lake Ontario.
1: And for now, critical trade talks seem to be on ice.
3: I would say we don't have open channels right now.
1: Canada this week unveiled retaliatory tariffs set to take effect September 8th. The duties range from 15% to 50% and target over 700 goods imported from the U.S.
4: He is hurting both of our countries.
1: Among the U.S. exports hit with new tariffs, steel, aluminum, household appliances, construction materials, and more. While Canadian importers and consumers will bear that tax burden, the effects could still be felt in the American economy through decreased demand.
5: That could cost us factory jobs, and it could also potentially affect stock prices of companies that export things to Canada.
1: Under the new U.S. tariffs, American consumers will likely notice an uptick in prices on goods imported from Canada, like steel, lumber, milk, honey, alcohol, coats, and hockey sticks.
5: This trade war, and particular new U.S. tariffs that make things more expensive for Americans, that could really worsen the problem of rising cost of living.
1: Economists say consumers may make different choices at checkout, but some items can't be substituted. A tit-for-tat tariff fight over cars and auto parts, for example, could raise vehicle prices and threaten jobs on both sides of the U.S.-Canada border.
5: There's definitely a lot that we could lose when it comes to the car trade with Canada from here.
1: In Washington, I'm Maddie Gannon.
0: The temperatures are rising across the state. Here's a look at your local weather.
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15: Things are heating up with some state fair fun this weekend and heating up temperature-wise. Today, actually, probably the cool day of the weekend when you're counting Friday, Saturday, and Sunday. Seeing highs already in the 90s, even upper 90s there in the southwest and northwest corners. And it's only going to get hotter as we get into the weekend. 80s and low 90s for the rest of the state. Tonight, as we drop down into the 60s for most of the west, 70s for most of the east, we're going to be seeing a few spotty showers and storms up there in the northeast, southeast, and southwest corners. That's where you'll see a few sprinkles, few boomers, but not expecting anything of the strong or severe variety.

0: Heidi, I think we're done with severe weather, hopefully, for the next several days. Things are simmering down in that department. The heat is simmering up. As you can see, 90s all across the state tomorrow, into triple digits in the southwest corner. Thankfully, won't have to deal with a whole lot of humidity. It's a pretty dry heat, so don't expect the heat index to be a factor. Plenty of sunshine, again, a few sprinkles and storms up in the northeast corner and out in the panhandle, maybe a few down in the southeast corner as well. But they should be quick to come, quick to pass, and not of the strong or severe variety. After that, things staying warm for the rest of the weekend for the northeast and then simmering back down a little bit before they warm back up. Pretty consistent, upper 80s, low 90s, pretty much all week. Lots of sunshine, maybe a sprinkle or two, but not too much in the northeast. Southeast, certainly hotter. It's going to stay in the 90s for the foreseeable future. You may see a shower or storm here or there, like Tuesday and or Friday maybe, but don't expect a whole lot of precipitation. Expect a lot of warmth and a lot of sunshine. For the central, pretty much the same as what we saw for the northeast. Warm weekend, you get a little bit of cool dip, then a big time heat up by midweek with lots of sunshine and highs in the 90s almost all week long with the exception of Monday. For the northwest there, a nice warm weekend, 90s, few showers and storms on Saturday, bit of a dip as we get into the new week, and kind of a bit of an emotional roller coaster up for Wednesday and then back down as the week progresses. And the southwest, I'm sorry to say, you're getting scorched there, especially on Saturday. As you can see, 102. Once again, the caveat is don't worry about the heat index too much. Humidity should be relatively low, if nil. And then a brief cool down and then heating up back up big time, either at triple digits or close to it, Wednesday through Friday. So one last blast of summer. Even though we're technically going to be into a September, it's not quite autumn yet, and it certainly won't feel like it. Be safe, stay cool, have fun.
1: Southeast Nebraska town of about 3,500 people is embarking on a unique trip this fall, dropping from the C1 ranks last fall to the D1 eight-man tier this year. But despite the new territory, excitement remains high for this year's Fairbury Jeffs, as NCN's Tim Hackett shows us.
2: Some of these sights and sounds from a late August football practice in southeast Nebraska will look pretty standard. But this fall in Fairbury, there's one significant difference: the number of players that will be on the fields.
3: We adjusted pretty quick, knowing that we have to change really quick to, if we want to change the program, like in other sports, we have to change, adapt, and get ready for the season, because we can't, no team's going to wait for us to change. We got to make the change.
2: Jacob Johnson checked off a couple of personal milestones in his first season as a high school head coach last fall, and now he and his remade staff must guide their Jeffs through another Fairbury first, their first season playing eight-man football.
4: It felt great getting that one win, but to be honest, those losses brought us closer together than years past, where we truly started realizing that we are together on this. And I think that's what this senior class this year brings back a lot of, is they're helping stay with that culture and making sure we're going in the right direction.
2: For a group of seniors that have only ever played varsity football with 11 guys on each side of the line, learning to adapt to life with three fewer teammates has taught a lesson in responsibility.
5: Well, mainly for O-line and D-line, it's just been a lot more of blocking, running. It's just a lot more of nailing our responsibilities and getting our blocks down.
6: If one guy messes up a responsibility in 11, man, it's not as big of a deal compared to now, where it's about a lot of just one-on-one. So if one guy gets beat, they're probably scoring. So
7: I'd say we're stronger than most teams, because in 11, man, you got to be stronger. So we're coming from 11, man, dropping down to 8, man. So we're going to be more physical and hopefully faster than most other teams.
2: And as these Jeffs begin their foray into unfamiliar football territory, their rallying cry has remained: remember why you wanted to play this game in the first place.
8: I've always just pushed to have fun, because the past 3 years, I feel like after week one or two, a lot of our teams just stop having fun playing the sport. And it's just a sport you've been playing since you were in sixth grade peewee football. Why not just have fun playing?
2: Fairbury's first game as an eight-man squad comes this Friday night against Exeter Milligan Friend. In Fairbury, Tim Hackett, News Channel Nebraska Sports.
9: One, two, three.

0: The Food and Drug Administration has approved an updated COVID-19 vaccine. mRNA vaccines by Pfizer and BioNTech are approved for adults over 65 and others with conditions, putting them at risk for serious illnesses. The CDC hasn't made an official recommendation for this year's vaccines, but most medical organizations recommend getting one. Insurance companies have indicated they will continue to cover the shot. The vaccines should begin hitting pharmacies and doctor's offices in September. After 5 years inside Norfolk Sunset Plaza Mall, a local gathering hub for Northeast Nebraska skaters has officially closed its doors. But as I report, the owner isn't stopping anytime soon.
1: The community that we have here is absolutely amazing.
0: A longtime staple for the skateboarding community in Northeast Nebraska is looking for a new place to call home. Whisper SB, formerly located inside the Sunset Plaza Mall, has officially shut down following a disagreement over lease terms with mall management.
1: We just couldn't come to an agreement. I think they're mainly focused on the big chain stores, and we're not quite there, so we just couldn't come to an agreement.
0: For 5 years, Whisper SB was more than just a skate shop. It was a gathering place for local skaters and apparel enthusiasts in Norfolk. While that chapter at the mall has come to an end, store owner Bryce Schmitz says he is not giving up on the business or the community.
1: The kids in this community, they need somewhere to go. They need something to do. They need a purpose. They need someone to talk to that isn't necessarily like a form of authority, just a place that's safe and a place to go.
0: Schmitz says details regarding a potential new location are in the works, but he is searching for a space that can house an indoor skate area. He says the move would mark a pivot for the business, expanding Whisper from a traditional retail shop into a broader brand selling its own apparel line. Official plans will be announced on the shop's social media pages once confirmed.
1: I'm genuinely excited. Like, I've had so many people ask, aren't you a little sad, but not even an ounce? Like, I know that there's a new chapter, and God always has a plan far greater than anything I can ever come up with, and we're just here for the ride.
0: In Norfolk, Tyler Murphy, News Channel Nebraska. If you walk outside, you could probably tell the temperature is rising. Here's a look at your local weather.
2: A fair to Midland Friday there, as we will be seeing highs in the 80s for most of the east, 90s for most of the west, including close to 100 down in the southwest corner. A little preview of the heat that's coming this weekend. Today is actually kind of the cool day of the 3 days, Friday, Saturday, and Sunday. So hang in there, because we're about to get our buns burned this weekend. We'll see lows tonight in the 60s for most of the west, 70s for most of the east. A few spotty showers and storms up in the northeast corner, down in the south central and in the southeast or southwest there, and really not expecting anything strong or severe. We are expecting more heat tomorrow, 90s for most of the state, the exception into triple digits down in the southwest corner. Lots of sunshine tomorrow, few spotty storms in the northeast and out in the panhandle.
0: Nebraska. Now let's take another look at today's top stories. Small towns in Nebraska are increasingly finding themselves in the middle of data center controversies. Leaders in the village of Nehaka have voted to prohibit data centers within their zoning jurisdiction. Commissioners in Cass County voted last month to stall any data centers for at least a year, but that ordinance did not include the village south of Plattsmouth. This comes as village officials say nearby landowners are fielding offers from Tenaska, who is looking to build a 1,300-acre data center along Highway 75. Village board members say that's caused residents to raise concerns.
3: We have a lot of youth, we have a lot of kids who will be here for the long term, and they wanted what's best for them.
0: Meanwhile, representatives from Monolith in Caruso held a town hall in the Lancaster County town of Hallam.

0: They want to add a 35-megawatt data center to their existing Olive Creek facility. Residents there say they're concerned about losing their quiet way of life.
1: Hallam is turning into an industrial war zone. We moved to Hallam because we liked the quiet community. Not many cars. You can hear the birds. You can see the black sky at night, everything like that. That's quickly changing.
0: The Hallam Village Board delayed a vote on a conditional use permit at its last meeting last week. They're not expected to vote on the permit until late September or early October. The Nebraska State Fair kicked off in Grand Island today with a ceremony highlighting the Huskers' state global reach. Governor Jim Pillen welcomed Israel's Council General to the Midwest to celebrate shared innovations in agriculture and waste management. News Channel Nebraska's Peter Rice has more from Grand Island.
2: Day one of the 2026 Nebraska State Fair kicking off this morning with its opening ceremony, where an international partnership took center stage. Israel's Consul General to the Midwest, Elad Strohmeier, joined Governor Pillen for the opening ceremony during his first ever visit to the state fair. His trip focused largely on the agricultural and economic ties between Nebraska and Israel.
3: What I like about the state fair, that it's about giving respect to our farmers and the ranchers, giving respect to the food that we have on our plate, on our table, because we take it for granted. We don't understand how this food comes about, where it comes from. Here at the state fair, you learn about that, and that's what I learned today in Hastings, and that's what I plan to keep on doing with our relationship in Nebraska.
2: Earlier in the day, Strohmeier toured U.S. Reserve Protein Group in Hastings, which is one of the few U.S. facilities producing kosher beef for export to Israel. Nebraska accounts for nearly all U.S. beef exports to Israel, and Strohmeier says seeing that connection firsthand carries special meaning.
3: And when the governor and I were in Israel, we saw the trucks of the Nebraska beef all over Jerusalem and Tel Aviv, and that's heartwarming to see that. They call the brand King David, and we go there in the plant today and they say, you see, this is King David, that goes to Israel. We're very proud of that, and this is an example of the Nebraska-Israel connection.
2: And Governor Pillen says that relationship goes well beyond beef.
4: We're trying to partner and utilize a lot of those things because the highest calling is our people, our land and our water, and we've got to protect every drop of it.
2: Strohmeier says Israel companies are already beginning to work with Nebraska on potential solutions involving water, climate, and agriculture, with more collaboration expected in the months ahead. He spent the rest of Friday touring the fairgrounds and meeting with Nebraska farmers and community members. Reporting from the Nebraska State Fair in Grand Island, I'm Peter Rice with News Channel Nebraska.
0: Authorities have identified the woman who died following a camper fire in South Lincoln earlier this week as the investigation continues into two separate suspicious deaths. Lincoln police Friday identified the woman as 27-year-old Amber Spencer of Lincoln. Authorities say a bystander rescued Spencer from a burning camper near 8th and South Streets on Wednesday morning. Police say there are still some unknown circumstances surrounding how the fire started. Investigators are still working through the scene.
5: Anytime there's a fire, obviously a lot of evidence is destroyed and so or changed in a way that makes it more difficult for us.
0: This as Lincoln police are conducting a second suspicious death investigation after a body was found in a field in the area of 1st and M Streets Thursday morning. Authorities say they're still working to determine what led to the man's death. The organizers behind a planned event center in Cherry County are getting creative with fundraising. NCN's Casey Wanneberg has details on the upcoming consignment auction.
6: Charbroil grill.
7: What do a grill?
6: Ruger New Vaquero.
7: And a gun?
6: With a Bisley grip.
7: Have
6: really
7: in common?
6: A really cool gun.
7: They're among around 80 items being auctioned Sunday to help raise money for a proposed event center in Valentine.
8: We're trying to be a little bit innovative, doing something a little bit fun, trying to get some attraction to the event center.
7: The Cherry County Event Center has been discussed for decades. Now a fundraising campaign is underway to make it a reality. This auction comes at an important time. An anonymous donor has pledged $1.5 million if the community can raise another $1.5 million by September 7th. So far, organizers are about $200,000 short of that goal.
6: Bringing people to our community.

0: Community is a big thing, and you know, we talk to the people that have the event centers in their area, and the closest one that we talked to a lot to was O'Neill. They're rented over 52 weekends in a year, and so I think that we can do this pretty easily in Valentine.
1: Well, they want to have their event here because we have the golf courses, we have the river, we have the waterfalls.
0: Deer hides.
2: The auction is just one of several ways people can contribute.
0: A big screen TV.
2: Any financial donation or pledge is welcome. A $750,000 donation could earn naming rights to the center's ballroom.
0: These are going to be for sale.
2: People can also purchase a paver that will be placed near the building's entrance, donate through stocks, or a cattle sale.
0: This is a pretty cool item.
2: And there's still time to donate items for Sunday's auction.
1: There's people that have donated fencing supplies, people that have donated really great brand new mowers, some high dollar items, and some smaller items. So even the people that are coming to the auction have the option to buy something that isn't going to be hundreds and hundreds of dollars.
2: Smaller purchases that could add up to something much bigger for the community.
1: Now that the event center isn't built yet, people see it on the website and think that it's coming really, really soon, and they want to book it. So we've had some inquiries over the last couple months of people looking to book it already.
3: The auction will be held here at the Cherry County Fairgrounds at noon on Sunday. Lunch will be available. 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
4: The Nebraska Supreme Court is ordering Lincoln City officials to certify three charter amendments for the November ballot or explain by Monday night why they can't. The Nebraska Examiner reports that Justice William Castle issued the order Friday after election officials confirmed the petitions gained enough valid signatures. Nebraska Attorney General Mike Hilgers filed an emergency application requiring city officials to put the measures to voters this fall before Tuesday's certification deadline. City Attorney Johannes Christie argues revised procedural steps push the vote to May 2027. But Hilger says the Nebraska Constitution gives the city no discretion. The proposal would set city council term limits, shift local elections to even years, and extend voting rights to residents in the city's 3-mile buffer zone. Stick around here on News Channel Nebraska. We have more news up next.
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6: As we head into the weekend, seeing highs in the 80s out in the east, 90s for most of the west, even down in the southwest corner approaching triple digits, and it's only going to get scorchier as we get into the weekend. Tonight we'll drop down into the 70s for most of the east, 60s for most of the west. Going to see a few spotty showers and storms up there in the northeast, southeast, and southwest corners. Not expecting any strong or severe weather tonight. That thankfully looks like it's behind us for some time there. We had our fair share of severe weather this week. Things should calm down in that department for the next several days. What will not calm down are the temperatures. As you can see, tomorrow, highs in the 90s all across Nebraska, including triple digits down in that southwest corner in Imperial and McCook. The one bit of good news, dry heat, not a lot of humidity out there, so don't expect the heat index to be any higher, or if it is, maybe a degree or so. So we got that going for us, which is nice. We got lots of sunshine going for us, which is always nice on a big state fair weekend. We will see a few scattered showers and storms out in the Panhandle, also some up in the northeast corner there by Hardington. Expect a little more heat, but a lot more sunshine in the days to come. That's straight ahead in your extended forecast.
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0: As those crop tour numbers surprised many traders, particularly when we looked at the corn market. But commodity analyst Mike Zuzel over at Global Commodity Analytics says that his own survey of farmers painted a different picture, one that was actually closer to the USDA August estimates.
1: The clients actually pulled me back with the idea that they felt like that their corn could be almost as good as their soybeans. And between that and the satellite imagery, I wanted to go higher, but the satellite imagery wouldn't let me. Their survey suggested that I should go higher, but I kept it the same and actually was right on target with what USDA gave us in the August WASD report. And so my client survey was actually much more, I mean, over 50% of my client surveys suggested that their corn could be as good as their beans. And I think that was in big contrast to maybe the Pro Farmer Tour. And my understanding is the Pro Farmer Tour was much more about the number of ears in the field.
0: Zuzulo says the bigger story is why the market reacted aggressively to the lower corn yield estimates.
1: And I think this is where the yield that Pro Farmer gave us on corn would essentially pull our ending stocks for this year down below a billion bushels. And the trade was not ready for that, mainly because we were already globally the tightest stocks to use ratios in corn since the 2012 drought year. And we're already at about $8 a bushel in Paris corn futures and in French cash corn and over in France. So I think these numbers had an extra ripple effect in the pond, if you will, when that rock was thrown in of going below 175 yield.
0: I'm Susan Littlefield reporting.
2: Urgently searching for the mother of a newborn baby girl dropped off at a fire station early this morning. Authorities say an individual brought the infant to crews around 7:30 a.m., claiming they found her in an alley near 41st and H Streets. Paramedics say they transported the baby to Nebraska Medical Center for evaluation, and fire officials confirm she is in good health with no visible injuries. Sergeant Devin Washington with OPD says that Nebraska's safe haven law allows parents to surrender infants up to 90 days old at any hospital, police, or fire station without facing criminal charges, as long as the child is handed directly to a staffer.
3: You know, people do find themselves in situations that are rather difficult, in circumstances that are just hard and tough. And so we want to make sure that, that our community knows that. Furthermore, if anyone has information about this, please call 911. We want to make sure that our priority is making sure that the baby is okay, but also the mom is okay as well. So if that person needs any type of medical intervention or services, we want to make sure that we get that to them.
2: Officers confirmed the baby weighed around 1 pound and was found wrapped in a towel with her umbilical cord still attached. Nebraska Game

0: Parks is preparing wetlands across the state ahead of the early teal season opener on September 5th. Officials say water conditions in the rainwater basin are showing clear improvement over last year, though levels still vary from basin to basin. Crews are already pumping water into designated areas to create better habitat for migrating waterfowl and improve hunting access. Game and Parks advises hunters to scout spots in advance, as thick vegetation can cover open water and obscure visibility. Hunters can track weekly pumping status and habitat reports directly on outdoornebraska.gov. Nebraska State Fair opens today, and annual fundraisers is grilling up support for the grounds. The 1868 Foundation hosts the Great Steak Debate tonight, featuring live music and auction, and top Nebraska chefs preparing their cut of steak.
1: Chefs, and they all compete for battle-certified Piedmontese to make a really amazing dish. And our guests that are at this event vote on those, and all the funds go back to the foundation, again, to help capital improvement. It's a huge...
0: The event kicks off at 6 tonight at the Big Iron Event Center. 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
3: Fun this weekend and heating up temperature-wise. Today actually probably the cool day of the weekend when you're counting Friday, Saturday, and Sunday. Seeing highs already in the 90s, even upper 90s there in the southwest and northwest corners. And it's only going to get hotter as we get into the weekend. 80s and low 90s for the rest of the state. Tonight, as we drop down into the 60s for most of the west, 70s for most of the east, we're going to be seeing a few spotty showers and storms up there in the northeast, southeast, and southwest corners. That's where you'll see a few sprinkles, a few boomers, but not expecting anything of the strong or severe variety. I think we're done with severe weather, hopefully, for the next several days. Things are simmering down in that department. The heat is simmering up. As you can see, 90s all across the state tomorrow, into triple digits in the southwest corner. Thankfully, won't have to deal with a whole lot of humidity. It's a pretty dry heat, so don't expect the heat index to be a factor. Plenty of sunshine. Again, a few sprinkles and storms up in the northeast corner and out in the panhandle, maybe a few down in the southeast corner as well. But they should be quick to come, quick to pass, and not of the strong or severe variety. After that, things staying warm for the rest of the weekend for the northeast, and then simmering back down a little bit before they warm back up. Pretty consistent, upper 80s, low 90s, pretty much all week. Lots of sunshine, maybe a sprinkle or two, but not too much in the northeast. Southeast, certainly hotter. It's going to stay in the 90s for the foreseeable future. You may see a shower or storm here or there, like Tuesday and or Friday maybe, but don't expect a whole lot of precipitation. Expect a lot of warmth and a lot of sunshine. For the central, pretty much the same as what we saw for the northeast. Warm weekend, you get a little bit of cool dip, then a big time heat up by midweek with lots of sunshine and highs in the 90s almost all week long, with the exception of Monday. For the northwest there, a nice warm weekend, 90s, few showers and storms on Saturday, bit of a dip as we get into the new week, and kind of a bit of an emotional roller coaster up for Wednesday and then back down as the week progresses. And the southwest, I'm sorry to say, you're getting scorched there, especially on Saturday. As you can see, 102. Once again, the caveat is don't worry about the heat index too much. Humidity should be relatively low, if nil. And then a brief cool down and then heating up back up big time, either at triple digits or close to it, Wednesday through Friday. So one last blast of summer. Even though we're technically going to be into a September, it's not quite autumn yet, and it certainly won't feel like it. Be safe, stay cool, have fun.
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8: 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As a nutrition specialist, I help patients ensure that their dietary needs are met. This is important to ensure full recovery. In the nutrition department, we all work together and overall help each other out in any situation. And also, we work with other staff, such as the dietitians and nurses, to ensure each patient's needs are being met. Faith Health is different than other places that I've worked, as I feel like I've built a lot of relationships here. I feel like I can go to the people above me and not only speak with them about work, but also other life-related situations, which is really important, and it makes me feel welcome every day. Having Faith Health in the community matters, as all individuals need a strong support system for their overall well-being. Community, that's what Faith Health means to me.
0: Tonight as Battle Creek battled Boone Central on the gridiron. News Channel Nebraska's Eric McKay was there and has all the highlights.
9: Week one, Northeast Nebraska rivals, Boone Central and Battle Creek. A lot of new faces in the starting lineups for these teams, but a lot of old faces stepping up in big ways as well to open the 2026 football season. One of those familiar faces, Cade Hudson. Looks like he's going to run. Instead, backs out at the last minute. Perfect pass to Colin Spangler. Boone Central strikes first after a scoreless first quarter. It's 7-0 Cardinals. Hudson can do it with his legs as well. Here's a 21-yard scamper, dragging defenders into the end zone. Extra point botch, but it was 13-0 Cardinals at that point. Their defense really stifled Battle Creek all night. They get another opportunity late second quarter. Battle Creek able to get a stop on fourth down, but their offense couldn't do much with it. Boone Central's defense held the Braves to just 31 yards of offense in the first half. They were net negative on the ground at the break. You see Darren Dozler with one of 6 sacks of Battle Creek tonight. Just enough time for Cade Hudson to do Cade Hudson type things. An absolute missile on the run, on the money. Tyson Webster does the rest. 21-0, Boone Central has the lead at the half after the 2-point conversion. And they would keep it going in the second half. Going to the ground, name to remember, Colton Wazanis, the junior, making men miss, getting into the open field. 60 yards to pay dirt. He was over the century mark tonight for Boone Central. That extends the lead to 28-0. Cardinals not done just yet. Battle Creek just trying to get anything going. But this Boone Central defense, this was what it was like all night for Tyon Thompson. Little to no time. You saw Camden Redler. Dozler was in there. Will Roberts in on the sack as well. Those three in particular were terrors defensively. Finished off here on the ground, Darren Dozler, the Bulldozer, bulldozing his way in from

0: 5 yards out. That's the exclamation point on a dominant win for Boone Central in week one. They take it home 35-0 to get to 1-0, win their second in a row over Battle Creek.
1: An Omaha-born coffee company is taking home a major national title. Newsweek's 2026 Reader's Choice Awards names Scooters the number one coffee chain in America, beating out giants like Starbucks and Dunkin' Donuts. Company CEO Joe Thornton credits local franchise owners and their teams, saying their focus on meaningful guest connections truly sets the brand apart in a competitive industry. Scooters first opened as a single drive-thru kiosk in Bellevue in 1998 and has since expanded to more than 800 locations nationwide. Well, I'm Tyler Murphy, and that does it for this hour of news here on News Channel Nebraska. You can catch more news, weather, and sports on our website as well as our app. And make sure to stay up to date by following all of our social media pages. Have a good one.
0: In the bullpen, we saw a great run today. And, boy, you talk about some fast times in the pole bending. But it looked like it was Macy Harrington of Bassett winning it her third time. Had a great run on the steer wrestling. Great time there by Trey Blackmore. Alex Forey in the goat tying. Putting together some nice quick runs here today. Also, Tommy Reed. And we saw some impressive runs here in our competition today with some great highlights here caught by News Channel Nebraska. And it's just been some great competition here from Valentine. Tie down roping, Luke Mead with a good run, showing you how to get things done in the tie down roping. Also, Remy Wells in the breakaway roping had a good run on this with a 286. Grady Gorwell in the saddle bronc riding. Gorwell had a good weekend. Gorwell ends it with a 75-point ride today in our final. Tough competition. Team roping, yeah, boy, these guys had the fastest time of the whole weekend. Cato Shrunk and Heston Fay, 6:85 today to win the team roping. Very impressive, great way to end the weekend with a 6:85 run on the team roping. That'll win you money anywhere. In the barrel racing, Remy Wells turns in a 17.791 today, the fastest time. And Wells had it all clicking, so some impressive runs here from the final day of our Nebraska High School Finals Rodeo.
2: 13th Northeast Nebraska All-Star Football Classic. The white team has won two in a row. Four of the last five red team trying to change things. And this was all about defense early on. First quarter, white team trying to get something going. Little swing pass out of the backfield. Maverick Smith, the Guardian Angel Central Catholic, moves the ball. But drives were stalling for both sides. Second quarter, here's Gage Hedstrom of St. Mary's in trouble, but as he did so many times, able to work his way out of it. Gets it downfield looking end zone, but it's intercepted. This toward the end of the first half. That interception by Tucker Sharnick of Archangels Catholic. We were scoreless heading into the halftime locker room. But in the third quarter, red team started to get the offense going. How about a little modified tush push? Gage Hedstrom, eight man's all-time leader in touchdowns scored. He gets one in the All-Star game from 3 yards out. That gets the red team on the board. Extra point, no good. It's 6-0 red team at that point. They would tack on another one, though. Staying on the ground, handing off to Grady Welke of O'Neill. He's in, and the red team is up big. 13-0 they have the lead. Look at this big hit. Yeah, it's an all-star game, but they're still hitting hard. Planted to the turf there. A great play made defensively by the red team. Fourth quarter, how about Edwin Alarcon setting a new record? Lining it up, this is a 50. 50-

2-yard field goal, folks, it would have been good from 60. No doubt about it, sets a new record of the Northeast Nebraska All-Star Football Classic for longest field goal made. Edwin Alarcon of Norfolk Catholic getting the congratulations of

0: partner of Bancroft Rosalie. They would eventually connect deep downfield on a play in the end zone to Corbin Werner, the future Wayne State Wildcat, but not enough. The red team, they get to dump the water on head coach Johnny Ostermeyer because they get the win 16-6, winning their fifth ever Northeast Nebraska All-Star Football Classic.
1: Nathan Timmerman, Nathan, congrats. How does it feel to be the offensive MVP and as well as to get the win?
2: It feels good. O-line's been blocking great all week. They took it upon themselves, a little chip in the shoulder. White team said that they had a better O-line, so they took that upon themselves to be better.
1: And so how does it feel, you know, to actually have that better O-line here for that night to get you all those yards and to finally, you know, just get the win here?
2: It feels good. You know, they battled hard. The O-line battled hard all night. It makes them feel good because, you know, they get to work together with people that they had to go against all these years, and they finally get to work with them.
1: And so what is the next steps for you? How are you going to celebrate as a champion tonight?
2: I don't really know yet. I got to go see what my friends are up to, I guess.
1: And get a good night's rest.
2: Yeah.
1: Well, Timmerman, thank you so much.
2: Yep.
1: Congrats on getting the defensive player of the game.
3: Thank you.
1: How does it feel to be able to get that award and the win here today?
3: It feels good. You know, you come in at the beginning of the week not really knowing everybody on the team, but then you kind of, the brotherhood you create, and then you come out on Friday night and really get it done together. So.
1: Yeah, and so walk me through a little bit about that brotherhood, you know, just being out here for a couple minutes and then getting that win. How did you guys do it here today?
3: So you don't know everybody as good as you would at the end of the week, but at the beginning you come in, you meet new people, and then you're working together at practice, you're competing towards each other, and then you compete towards the game, so. Just kind of something special. So
1: how does it feel? How are you going to celebrate tonight?
3: Oh, I don't know. It's a great question. Probably go to bed. Go to bed, probably.
1: Going to get a good night's rest.
3: Yeah,
1: well,
3: yeah.
1: Congrats on the award and congrats the win here tonight.
3: You.
1: Have
3: Thank
1: a good
3: you.
1: One. We have the winning head coach for the red team, Johnny Ostermeyer, here. Now, coach, it seemed like it was a battle in the trenches. What did you have to do to get this win here today?
4: Yeah, I mean, very tough battle up front. You know, the biggest thing is our O-line the second half really started to dominate, really started to get the nice angles. We wanted to get those good holes for our running backs to hit. Once our running backs started hitting holes, then they were gashing them here and there.
1: Yeah, and so, I mean, Timmerman, offensive player of the game. How did he really make a huge impact for you here today?
4: Just his tough nose running. I mean, he runs hard. He runs hard. His feet don't stop. You know, and he bounced off, I'd say, two or three tackles that a couple times would have been a tackle for a loss or a short gain. And then all of a sudden, you know, he busts out for another 10. So between him and Brock Jonto had some really nice runs in there too. And then with Gage Hedstrom and Marshall at quarterback, I mean, a lot of athletes on the field.
1: And so, I mean, I saw the Gatorade bath. How does it feel to get the win here today right now?
4: It's amazing. You know, I wanted it for these boys, and I wanted it for, you know, they kind of had a chip on their shoulder, being a lot of eight-man players, stuff like that. They heard that all week, and I'm like, it doesn't matter, guys. Football's the same, whether it's eight-man or 11-man. You know, it's still 10 yards for a first down. It's still blocking and tackling, all the bases you got to do to be good.
1: Well, thank you for your time here today, Coach, and congrats on the win.
4: Thank you.
1: Thank
4: Appreciate
1: you.
4: It.
5: 68th Annual Nebraska Shrine Bowl, a beautiful hot day in Kearney, Nebraska. North taking on the South kickoff. 4:01 Central, we go to the first quarter. Opening drive of the game, coach for the North. Saw some defense from the South, INT by Christensen.
6: Yeah, just a great play on the ball. Did a nice job attacking it, reeling it in, and a big play to start the game for the defense.
5: Nate Christensen for Scott. Then you have the trick play on the ensuing possession. The pitch to the running back, Nelson, throwing it over the top to Bryce Lakers, 50-plus yards. South's on the board.
6: Yeah, they did a great job executing it. Right before that, it was a big, steady diet of Nelson running the ball, and then he did a nice job of pulling up and throwing the ball there and getting the touchdown.
5: Second quarter, Merrick Johnson. It was him and Nelson with the running duties. Johnson had 7 carries, 25 yards, giving that stiff arm as well, just showing you the physical nature of the game we saw out here today.
6: Yeah, top end players, all of them are tough and just throws a really tough stiff arm out there on Primper.
5: And Derek Tonjes of Ashland Greenwood, he was 5 for 8, including this pass to our offensive MVP, Cannon Allen, 35 yards. That made it 14-0 South in the second quarter.
6: Yeah, he doesn't need much space. He got some there and definitely took advantage of it.
5: Allen representing the Aurora Huskies. Now you have Knutson sacked at the end of

0: the second quarter. South or North defense playing tough there. It's 14-0 heading into halftime. The North defense knew they needed to make plays in the third quarter to stay in it, and that they did. There is a sack by Coy Verbka of Shelby Rising City.
1: Yeah, just a great job getting off his block and getting to the ball. Tough play for the South, and the North took advantage of it.
0: Elkhorn North's Ethan Beachy. This was a 99-yard drive capped off by this play on fourth down, Coach. That is a gamer doing gamer-like things.
1: Yeah, he did a great job just stepping up in the pocket and then accelerating, broke a couple tackles, got down the sideline and made a game of it.
0: Beachy was 5 for 11, 68 yards, including 88 yards on the ground on 16 carries. We head to the fourth, 14-7. North trying to get back into things, and this would help. A pick off of the tip drill, INT for Wyatt Jelinek of Raymond Central. The North having a chance to get back into it.
1: Great job breaking on the ball, and they got the North in business.
0: But the South defense would be too much. They would get the ball back, and it would be Marcus Nelson icing things for this game. He had 20 total carries, 70 yards, including that passing touchdown. The South holds on, keeps the North at bay. Your final score, 14-7 South.
2: From Nebraska, stand up. Rody Hill from Hershey.
3: Yes, sir.
2: How you feeling right now?
3: Hey, I feel great. You know, adrenaline's up. Had a great game. South on top. I mean, can't be better.
2: You were making a lot of plays defensively. What put you in the right spot at the right time to get in there and get a lot of tackles?
3: I mean, you know, it's a team game. D-line was doing a lot of work. Had a lot of linebackers flying around to give me the opportunity. Showed myself off in practice. Got the opportunity to, you know, put myself in those positions to make those plays. Got a, you know, we called it dime special play set that allowed me to really show my talents. You know, team game. Can't, I mean, it's the other 10 people on the field that makes it happen.
2: You also got to do this in front of Papa, who's right here.
3: Yes, sir.
2: How cool was that for you, isn't it? Personal experience.
3: That's cool. I mean, that's awesome. Those are my grandparents. Mm-hmm. You know, to see them here is awesome. They show up, you know, every time I got something going on, games, a big game like this, they're here watching me. To be able to show out in front of them and, you know, do what I know I can do, it's a wonderful opportunity.
2: You also got the chance to put Mason up in the air after you guys got the victory.
3: Yeah.
2: He was your co-captain. What did it mean to be able to do that and to be able to participate for the kids?
3: Yeah, you know, that was really, that's a huge part of this. It's way more than a game. You know, it's kind of cliche, but really throughout my week here, I've realized that. Hearing the heartfelt stories, it really opens your eyes. Mason is a wonderful kid, and he deserves the world. But to be able to go out there and represent South and Mason, and, you know, be able to lift him up on top of the world. You know, he deserved it all. I mean, you know, I love that kid to death. I don't even know him. I've talked to him a couple of times. That's why I came here, you know, for that moment right there.
2: That was really special. I consider you a ball hawk, so you and I are going to go track down Cannon Allen.
3: Yes, sir.
2: And Coach.
3: Yes, sir.
2: You down for it?
3: Let's do it.
2: We'll be right back after this. We have tracked down the offensive player of the game, the MVP, Cannon Allen from Aurora. The name might sound familiar. No, he's not a biological sibling to Austin. You're
4: nope.
2: A cousin.
4: Cousin, yep. Not as tall as him either, but.
2: Few are. I might have that going for me. Hey, you had 5 catches, 68 yards. We'll call it the game-winning touchdown because technically it was, even though it was in the second quarter. What were you able to be able to do out there?
4: Yeah, I mean, it was great. We have some of the best coaches in the state coaching us, and then everyone else around him, the line, the QB that can put it on me. It's pretty simple when all I have to do is catch it. So it was great. I'm glad I got to compete. So.
2: What did it mean to be able to be a part of this week from the beginning, moving in on Sunday, till right here in this moment when you're the MVP?
4: Yeah, I mean, it was so impactful the whole week, learning about Mason's story and even all of them. It was just, I'm very grateful for the opportunity, and I'll take it for the rest of my life.
2: You said Mason, you guys got to put him up on the shoulders after the victory today. He was one of the captains. What was that experience like with him in those interactions?
4: Oh, it was so good. Seeing him throw the ball back and forth to us, seeing all the joy in his face really just brought a smile to my face when I can come out here and play the greatest game on turf.
2: What is next for you in your college football career?
4: I'll be playing here at UNK, so kind of got a little familiarity here, and it'll be good. I'm excited.
2: What are you going to bring to the Lopers?
4: They're another receiver, hopefully. Just make big plays like I always do.
2: Cannon Allen, the offensive MVP for the Nebraska Shrine Bowl. Congratulations, bud. His head coach, Jamie Offer. Coach, you're celebrating.
5: Absolutely.
2: What's the big deal here?
5: Yeah, I mean, you think about the amount of work and the time that you put in, that the kids put in. It starts with just the nomination process and finding the right type of kids that'll do things the right way. And then you put in an offense, and it never looks good early.

0: looks good early. So we had our challenges early on, but we knew the defense. We knew the defense was going to play well. We knew we had the ball hawks over there, and they were able really to give us the opportunity to win the game. Just with their ability to kind of a lot of fourth down stops that were huge, absolutely huge for us. So credit to the D. Offense was just able to do enough to get the win.
1: You guys had a couple penalties on the first drive. That wasn't great, but you got figured out, got a nice interception. And then offensively, we had a trick play for a touchdown. Marcus Nelson, talk me through that one.
0: Yeah, so I had to toss pass in. We had, I don't know, maybe five different gadgets. That's the only one that we ran. But so that was one that we knew had a chance to work. And Marcus, man, what a dot he threw. Just threw it on the money. Great play. We knew they were coming up. That's kind of what you do in game. You like to make those big plays. So threw it early. It's not the typical down and distance that you do that, but I felt good about it going in, and thank goodness he put it on the on the spot for him.
1: That's also why it works so well, because it's not the typical spot. No one's looking for it.
0: Yeah.
1: You said basically coming into the game you were going to go 70-30 run, and you score on two passing touchdowns. Explain that.
0: Yeah. They were pinching things for us, which is kind of gumming up our run game that we wanted to go to. So we went to a lot of boot game, whether boot game or sprint out protection, stuff like that, where we could get the edge, kind of run pass for the quarterback. And then, Cannon Allen and Jack Fanalek, and we have some wide receivers that are just phenomenal, phenomenal players. So just, man, throw it up and give them a chance. So lucky to get those in.
1: I know you had said when you first got the call, you had to ask yourself if you were worthy of being a Shrine head coach.
0: Yeah.
1: The week's behind you now. The game's over. Where do you stand?
0: I still don't feel like I'm worthy, you know what I mean, to be completely honest, to be a Shrine coach, because there's a lot of coaches that do it better than me, a lot of coaches that are, you know what I mean, that put it all together a little bit better than me. Just lucky, very, very lucky to have amazing assistant coaches and amazing players, and just able to do enough to get the win.
1: Coach, congratulations. It meant a lot to everybody that was partaking in it, and I'm sure it meant a lot to you.
0: Absolutely. Love this team and love this group of coaches. It kind of gets to be a family bond after a little while, and it was certainly a blast.
2: Let's take a look at our top moments from today here at Burke Stadium. The 2026 State Track and Field Meet Classes C and D on Saturday. Celebrate, because you're winning. That's the 1600. Cale Garrett, Medicine Valley, going back-to-back in the 1600. He's the state champ. Class D girls 300-meter hurdles. That's Abigail Spargo setting a new state and meet record, 43.23 seconds. An incredibly dominant performance for Dundee County Stratton. Not to be outdone, 300 hurdles in Class C, Cale Johnson of Wakefield sliding in safely with a new state and meet record, 37.93, his time. Class C 200, Hazel Harburg wrapping up her brilliant career with another meet record, 23.88 seconds, set multiple meet and state records at her time here, wrapping up a brilliant career for Kearney Catholic. 4x400-meter relay, another record in Class D. Another record for Dundee County Stratton. Clara Spargo getting DCS across with a new state and meet record, almost 4 minutes flat in the 4x4. Class C, 4x4, another record, a three-peat for Westholt, the Huskies. 355.68, they set a new meet and state record. Bishop Newman would have set a new meet and state record as well in second place with a 357.2. 4x4 in boys, Class D, Dundee County Stratton slamming the door on the team standings with their victory from the top spot in the 4x4. And in Class C, the 4x400-meter relay as well would wrap things up for the day, with Grand Island Central Catholic legging out a win. State champs in the 4x4. As for your team standings, this was all about Western Nebraska today. Class D, the Wausau Vikings from Northeast Nebraska, did enough to take runner-up. They clinched that spot with their performance in the 4x4, but Dundee County Stratton goes back-to-back in Class D, winning their second straight team title. Class C girls, Bishop Newman takes home the runner-up trophy. Cavaliers, an impressive performance, but nobody more impressive than Kearney Catholic. Stars get the three-peat in Class C, another dominant performance out of Buffalo County. Class D, Anselmo Myrna, the Coyotes, make the long trek east, get a runner-up performance in Class D, while Dundee County Stratton goes back-to-back. Dundee County Stratton, the first school to go back-to-back in both girls and boys since Kearney in 1995 and 96. Class C, Battle Creek, they had a fourth-place finish in the 4x4. That clinched a runner-up trophy for them, but it's Chase County winning their third state title in the last 4 years. The Longhorns, your champs in Class C. Let's take a look at some of those remarkable athletes in our top plays from today. Classes A and B, a dozen new records set at Burke Stadium in Omaha for Classes A and B, the 2026 Nebraska High School State Track and Field Meet. 10 new records were set in Class B, including Emma Stephenson of Waverly, who wins the 800 in 207.88, setting a new record there. Not to be outdone, how about the 4x1 in Class B? New records set there on the girls' side by Bennington and Gretna, in fact. Boys 4x1 in Class B, Gretna E sets a new state and meet record. Seward finished in second. They would have set a new record as well, but it's Gretna East getting the win. The Griffins celebrating a new record. 110-meter hurdles, Class B boys. That's Braxton Badman from Waverly. Get used to that name. You're going to be hearing it a lot. Sets a new meet record, 13.95. In the 110. Girls Class B 100 meter dash, Mia Cushing from Elkhorn edges out the field, 11.93, a new state and meet record for the Antlers. Great run by the sophomore. 300 meter hurdles, this was an incredible performance by Addie Darnell of Auburn, set a new meet and state record in qualifying in the 100 meter hurdles, set another record in the 300 as well. She was the gold medal winner in both. Boys 200 meter dash in Class A, Evan Swoboda of Norfolk crossing the finish line first. He won two gold medals, also the winner in the 400. If it weren't for the wind, it would have been a new record. We go to the 4x400 meter relay, Class A girls. Omaha Marion ends up getting the win. They jump from third to first over the final leg to win the 4x4. On the boys' side, the 1600 meter relay, not much excitement, but Blair setting a new record. That's exciting. 3 minutes, 19 and 55 seconds. Daggett the anchor leg, and then Bell West holds off Creighton Prep to win the 4x4 in Class A.
3: A pair of 13-win teams closing out the regular season, or nearing that. Last game of the regular season for Lincoln Lutheran. Wayne has one tomorrow, their home finale. And it's the visitors who get going early. That's Paxton Suits going the opposite direction. He drives in the first run of the game with a single. Gavin Anderson, the senior starting pitcher on senior day. This one's heading towards the gap. Cut off, just a single. One run comes in on that. And it's a 3-0 lead for Lincoln Lutheran. Still at the plate, Lutheran in the second now in a 3-1 game. It kicks off of the shoe of the third baseman, Eightfield, and that leads to a couple of runs. The lead now 5-1 for Lincoln Lutheran. This is with Lutheran at the plate, not a foul ball, and it grazes the mitt of the catcher, allowing a 6-1 lead. But Wayne not going to go down without a fight. Base knock right up the gut, and that leads to a run. The Blue Devils were able to get single run scratch across in the first, the third, and the fourth. Here's another one. Late decision to break to the plate, but a run nonetheless for Easton Endicott, scoring on that base hit, or on that fielder's choice, rather. Lincoln Lutheran at the plate and trying for some insurance. They get that. It's a deep blast. Gavin Cornell lifts off to left center field, his second home run of the game, and this would prove to be a critical run. We head to the

0: bottom of the sixth inning. Wayne trailing by four runs, but they're going to get a hold of some here. Big hit. It's four straight singles. That one from Gavin Anderson, knocking in a run. And another hard hit ball. That goes through the left side of the infield and plates one more. So Wayne charging back into this game. They chase the starting pitcher Cruz Fiddler from it, now facing Colton Porchy. And some more luck for the Blue Devils. They get a sacrifice fly. Drew Reinhart drives in this run, and it's 7-6. It was Porchy getting the fly out to end that side. It was Lincoln Lutheran threatening in the top of the seventh, didn't get a run, and Porchy sends down the Wayne side in order in the bottom of the seventh to finish it off with a 7-6 win in an entertaining ball game.
1: Well, Coach Logan Ryan of Lincoln Lutheran joins me. Coach, exciting ball game there. Your team led the entire way, but it got a bit tight there at the end. What did you see from your group that allowed them to close it out?
2: Yeah, we knew coming in this was going to be a bit of a dogfight. Wayne's a very talented program. They got a lot of really good players, and their coach was excellent. And we kind of knew that it was going to be an inning-by-inning thing. And we did a really good job of just staying in the moment, not letting things get too big, and just being able to finish that out is big for us.
1: And it helps when you get out to that 3-0 lead. What allowed that big first inning to happen?
2: Yeah, we had a rough game yesterday, and we talked about just jumping on them early and just being ready to go first pitch fastball. And so we hunted early, and we got some guys on, and some good things happening. And that just kind of has to be the motto for our team, is just be able to jump on them early and crush fastballs. And we did a good job of that today.
1: Well, this team has big aspirations for what's to come. This is your final regular season game of the season. What's the mentality of this group heading into district tournament play?
2: Yeah, we have a good week of practice ahead of us in spring with all the games, and it's a short amount of time. We don't always get to practice much, so we're excited for that. And just prepping for districts. We got some good teams in there that we the scout be ready for, and most importantly, just stay on us and do the little things well and go have fun in districts and see what happens from there.
1: Well, it was Cruz Fiddler who got you guys going. He was your starting pitcher. He had hits in his first two plate appearances. What'd you like from Cruz today?
2: Cruz is just a competitor. He's battled an arm thing, and he's finally coming back to fashion a little bit. And I know regardless of who we're playing, when Cruz is on the mound, that he's going to compete and he's going to give us a chance. And so he's an ultimate competitor. Love coaching him. He's just a great kid, and I'm privileged to be able to coach him. So,
1: well, thanks, Coach. Congrats on the win.
2: Thank you. Thank you very much.
1: Cruz, congratulations. You got the win today. Let's start with your performance on the mound. What was your mindset heading in and playing a road game against the Blue Devils?
3: Yeah, I knew they were going to be a good hitting team, so I just came in wanting to attack them and get first pitch strike every time and let my defense work, and so that worked.
1: I think it was the first pitch of the game. You're the leadoff hitter, right? Yeah. You smacked it right back up the middle. Well, what's your mindset when you step up to the plate to lead things off?
3: Yeah, I'm always thinking that they're going to give me a first pitch fastball, so I'm always ready for the first pitch, and I got it right where I wanted it, so I just put it up the middle.
1: It took some grit for this team. You know, a little bit of action there in the sixth to make it a one-run game. What about this team allows you to come away with close victories?
3: Yeah, we all want to win every game, and it's nice to know that when I go out, I have somebody behind me that will throw strikes and get the job done, and just overall really compete. So
1: the district tournament's up next. You got a win here to get back on the winning path heading to the postseason. What is it about this group that's going to get you through the district tournament and into that state tournament beyond?
3: Just staying within ourselves, not getting too high or too low, just staying within ourselves and going out and competing and doing what we do best.
1: Well, Cruz, congrats on the win. Best of luck in the postseason.
3: Thank you. Appreciate it.
4: Welcome back to Waverly, where the Seward Blue Jays prevail, outlast the Vikings, winning this one in extra innings, 12 extra innings at that, joined now by head coach Brock Anderson. What are your initial thoughts? I can't count how many times our play-by-play guy said, this one has a little bit of everything.
5: Hey, this was a crazy game. Again, we knew it was kind of the start of postseason here. We knew we were going to be in for a really good battle. Like we were talking earlier, two lefties just going at it. Just heavyweight fight. They punch, we punch. Again, it had everything. And again, unfortunately, you know, got to have a winner. I'm glad it was us. But outstanding game. Outstanding game.
4: What was going through your mind there late in the game? I think it was the bottom of the seventh where Waverly battled back, somehow got our base runner on third base and was able to get him across there. Your outfield was playing in, got it over him, but you guys regrouped.
5: Yeah, no, the wind was blowing in. And so, again, that's our positioning. And that kid

0: put a great swing on, hit it hard. So you credit them. But again, just kind of stay calm. Don't stress. And just keep doing your job. That's what we talk all the time about. Just do your job and trust your teammates, and we'll be in a good spot when we're done. So
1: we'll talk about your starting pitcher, but I want to take a minute here to talk about your reliever. Burner did a fantastic job, Quinn, coming in and shutting things down, just kind of staying the course.
0: Yeah. Quinn's had that job a long time. He knows, we know what we're going to get out of Quinn when he comes in. He's going to throw strikes and be able to mix pitches. So we were comfortable right when Declan was done. We knew QB was going to come in and get the job done. So outstanding job.
1: And what does a game like this for you guys, you know, really do for your confidence? Going on the road, knocking off a rival in this type of fashion.
0: Again, we just talk about just play baseball, have fun. But again, it just sets you up for the next. I told him in the huddle, that's district final baseball. That's state baseball. High level. It just comes down to one mistake here or there, one big hit there or there. And like I said, we were lucky to be on the right side of that one. So very proud of the boys.
1: And we're dancing around it. Let's hear about, what do you have to say about the player of the game, Declan Lindau? 11 strikeouts, pitched 8 innings, got you guys into the extra innings, that extra frame there, still shut him down.
0: Yeah, no, Declan's, he's been huge for us all year long, whether it's on the mound or in the outfield. But yeah, his place is on the mound, and we feel really good every time he's going to pitch, and he gives us a great chance to win. So very, very glad he's on our side.
1: Thank you for your time. Congratulations, Coach.
0: Thank you very much.
1: Declan Lindau. Full game, more than a full game. Got that extra frame there in the eighth. A career high or season high, 11 strikeouts. What was working for you there out on the mound? You can't say everything. That's just an easy answer.
2: My fastball was really dialed today, really fast. Curveball, it's just working. Everything was working. God made everything work for me today, so I just really appreciate everything he's given me.
1: What was your mindset, especially when you started getting in the latter half of the game? Because it really felt like a pitcher's duel, two big left-handers going at one another. You know, setting them up, setting them down, and then you get into that extra inning.
2: Mindset was just to kind of fill the zone up and, you know, let my defense play, because it's not all about me. They made some great plays today too, and I just, yeah.
1: I asked Coach, I'm going to ask you, you're doing a great job with the balance there. I think we're up to about 5 or 6 hats now. What was your thought process as it got into the extra innings and you really had to lean on your defense and you had to hand the ball off there to your bullpen?
2: I didn't really put much thought into it. I just thought, you know, we got one of the best defenses in the state. I think I trust them fully with my heart, and, you know, yeah.
1: I asked Coach, I'm going to ask you too, what does a win like this do for you guys late in the season? You're going down I-80 just a little ways there, knock off a rival like Waverly. They battled back. They didn't make it easy for you.
2: It's huge for us. I mean, getting this wild card point boost to help us in the later season. And, I mean, it's just a huge game for us.
1: Congratulations. I'm going to let you go here. Impressive job before and after the game, during the game there. Way to go on the win.
2: Yeah, thank you.
3: 60 degrees, breezy, sun in and out, clouds in and out all day long here at Lawson Park. We start here in the bottom of the first, bunting in the game's first run was Zach McKellos. And I tell you what, looking back on this one, that was a way that a lot of things transpired today, was getting aboard via the bunt, maybe a walk, just any way you could get aboard was a big deal. We head to the fourth. Guess what it was again? Another bunt. This time, Quentin Hibbert, who had a pretty bad bunt at one point that led into a fielder's choice back earlier in the game, got that one down to score a run. Here's a nice play. Nifty throw to second. The throw over to first. Skips over the bag. Everybody's safe. And that brings in another run for the Blue Jays. 2-1. Blue Jays get the go-ahead run. Head to the bottom of the fourth here. Back to the top of the order. This one swung on. Line to shortstop. Bryson Burt. That one looked like it was heading for the alley, robbing McKellos of possible extra bases. Bryson Burt makes the play. Swung on into left field, tagging up from third here, coming in to score to tie the ball game. Both runs scored in regulation innings belong to Cy Doing. That one coming on a sacrifice to right field. 3-2 count here. This one cut on, knocked down at second base. Thrown over to first, bobbled. They go home with the run. In coming in to score on that play was Hibbert, and we're tied at 3. This one up and out of the zone. The throw over to the second base bag is late. Skips into center field. You got a runner in scoring position here for the Blue Jays. And there it is.

0: That would load the bases after an intentional walk, and Hibbert gets the game-winning run via an RBI walk. And I tell you what, it just was a strange day here at Lawson Park that allowed those runs to come across. We head to the late innings. Bottom of the 12th. Popped up, hit into left field, playable, and that's the ball game. Evan Harstick flies out, and Seward wins it 4-3. Dog pile, maybe out of relief that this one's finally over, in celebration as well, picking up the 18th victory of the season for the Blue Jays.
1: 6-5, Columbus gets the win. I'm here with a layered up and victorious head coach, John Reedmiller. Coach, thank you so much for joining me. Back and forth game, I think probably figured this was going to be a close one. You guys have already seen each other once this year. What did it take to persevere, get the win here on the road today?
2: So we talked to our guys. We came out and we got a lead. Okay, and then we kind of got a little complacent there, kind of in those middle innings. But we were able to bear down there at the end and manufacture a run. And our pitchers threw strikes, and for the most part, we made plays behind them, and we were able to get the win. So,
1: how about the defense today? This is not the type of day I would want to be a right fielder, but I thought your guys really navigated fly balls well, did not really let this wind affect them. How did you assess how they played defensively today?
2: Yeah, we've been playing pretty good defense all year, and our guys just knew with the elements and stuff today that they had to come out and they had to be laser, they had to be locked in, ready to go, and they got to play in it too. We just had to make plays when we had the chance, so.
1: You had a tough stretch there in March where you lost four in a row. Now you've won 5 of 7. You're back to .500. You feel like this team's kind of rounding into form a little bit now?
2: Yeah, we've built some momentum this last week and a half. We had a good win against Fremont at Hack, and then obviously today against these guys, and just ready to go on to the next one tomorrow.
1: Timely hitting today. Jack Hollis was a big part of that. What's he meant to the team this season?
2: Oh, he's been just a leader for us all year. Kind of moving around the lineup a little bit. I think we finally found a spot for him that he's really comfortable, and he's really seen the ball well now.
1: Coach, congrats on the win. Good luck the rest of the season.
2: Thank you.
1: Jack Hollis had a 2-run double. Jack, walk me through that at-bat. You got a good one to hit. You took care of it. What'd you see there, and how were you able to drive in, too?
3: Yeah, I leapt fastball over the middle plate, and it's what I wanted, so I just turned on it and got a good piece of it and got my hiney going around the bases.
1: A day like today, it is cold, it is windy. What are you doing to just stay warm, stay loose when you're playing defense out there?
3: Well, I did a lot of calf jumps out there. I was doing, like, knee tucks. I don't know. I just talked to myself. But, I mean, our pitchers threw strikes, so that helps and gets us out of the field. So, yeah.
1: You guys were, obviously, you're looking to manufacture bunting a little bit. Were you looking to bunt more because of the weather, or is that just kind of the way Columbus plays?
3: That's definitely the way Columbus plays. We have a lot of speed on the team, and we work on bunting just a whole ton in practice, and yeah, I mean, we do a great job of it, and it's definitely gonna do it in the future.
1: Guys, we're back to .500 now. You feel like you're turning a corner a little bit. How good can Columbus be?
3: The best. We're going for state. We're gonna get state.
1: Yep. That's all it is. You got the whole team here behind you. I think acting, if you're going to be a windbreak, though, guys, you got to be on this side. That's the thing. Jack, great job today. Congrats on being our player of the game.
3: Thank you. Thank you.
1: 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Norfolk takes on Columbus. It's the battle of Highway 81, Heartland Conference action. Maroon Cup, whatever you want to call it. It's a rivalry when Norfolk and Columbus do battle in any sport, including on the baseball diamond on a windy day in Norfolk. Still flashing some leather, though. Getting underneath the tank for the stolen base. Columbus manufacturing runs. That's Camden Gustafson getting under the tag. He would score on this RBI single. Columbus strikes first in the first inning as the Discoverers get the lead thanks to Colin Rausch's RBI single there. More from Columbus. A blast into right field by Jack Hollis, the center fielder. That scores 2. Columbus opening up a 4-0 lead on Norfolk through 3 innings. But the Panthers start to rally, and it doesn't take them long to do so. Third inning, Aiden Papstein with a 2-run double to right. Okay, right field was a tough place to be today for the defense. Papstein takes advantage, gets a gapper. Norfolk gets 3 runs back in the bottom of the third. Here, Braden

0: Hoosier will ground out. That scores a run, though. Norfolk back within one, but Columbus playing small ball as they've done all year, but the throw home in time keeps it a one-run deficit. Still top four. This one off the glove of Clapp at the mound. That allows a run to score with one out. Columbus extends their lead to 5-3. That was an important run there. Still top five. Columbus trying to steal again. Not this time. A great throw by Alex McShontsev. The tag put down by Virgets. Columbus. This gives you an idea of what the wind was doing. This ball popped up basically down the first base line, taken all the way to the fence where Waldofer made the play. Now Norfolk starting to rally. They've got two on, bottom five. This one lifted in the air to right over the head of Urkowski, who had a great game defensively, just couldn't get a bead on that one. Two-run score. Norfolk ties the game at five. But Norfolk stranded a lot of runners at the top of the sixth. Columbus getting base runners, although that's a strikeout looking. This ball popped up. This will be an infield fly rule. Catch not made, but a run does score. That would end up being the go-ahead run for Columbus. They take the lead 6-5. Norfolk in the bottom of the seventh would get two runners on, but they could not score the winning run. And Columbus gets the win, 6-5.
1: Gavin Bauer reaching base five times here, going 2-for-2 from the plate. You also put in a couple innings work from the mound, doing a little bit of everything for the Bulldogs. What are your initial thoughts, takeaways from this afternoon's performance?
2: We just played hard. I mean, we don't take anyone lightly, no matter who they are. Everyone on this team's awesome. I mean, we all try our hardest. Everyone puts in effort, so, yeah.
1: You guys kind of had one of those dream scenarios offensively where you scored two or three runs just about each and every inning. What allowed you guys to do that?
2: All the work that we put in. I mean, weekends sometimes we get practices in. Everyone shows up, does as hard as they can, puts in the work, and it happens to play out in the field.
1: Guys are starting to put together kind of a special season, moving your win record to 10-5. How do you keep this positive momentum going?
2: Just encouraging each other every day, every game. Not letting down the pedal on anyone. We're always working. It's usually what it is.
1: What's the number one thing you're going to be working on? You got a quick turnaround from today to tomorrow.
2: I'm going to work on throwing some strikes, obviously. Got to get in the bullpen a little more, but just keep doing what I'm doing when I show up, ready, mentality, everything.
1: Well, Gavin, congratulations on a fine game and a big victory.
2: Thank you.
3: Auburn comes into this one seeking their fourth straight season with 10 or more wins. 9-5, Fall City, 1-11. Not necessarily the game where you're going to see the flashiest of plays, but there was a lot of scoring and a lot of hitting today as well. Everybody's getting dialed in here, ready to go early on in this one. All right, brings us to the top of the first inning. Bases loaded. With two outs, called strike three. Ty Dunikaki was really good today for Auburn. He struck out eight, and five of them were just like that one looking. Chopper back to the mound. Niefeldt flips to first. They get the tag there, but that brought in Auburn's first run of the ball game, up 1-0. Here's a drive hit towards right field. This one's dropping, dropping, dropping. Furness can't get to it. Caleb Cover would drive in a run and get aboard there, and Auburn continues to lead in the first. 2-0 at this point, and this one popped up on the infield. Taste of their own medicine here for Auburn. A little hit them where they ain't type of pop-up there that brings in a run. This one called strike three on the outer half. I can't believe it, but again, we saw that a lot today, and right there, it's Vaden Layton set down on strikes. This a rip to the left field corner here. Cover drove this one to the fence. That got him halfway to the natural cycle. Andy Klassen and I were wondering if he's able to square one up for a triple, maybe a homer. We didn't miss many of those today. Never know. This one again popped up defense. Costly mistakes all day long on that end of the diamond for Fall City. That brings in another run. And all Brock Niefeldt can really do is just kind of shrug his shoulders. He did his job, got the pop-up. Defense didn't help him out. Line back up into the middle. That's a base hit. That would bring in a run. And then the throw.

0: gets away from the infielder. Two runs come across. Auburn piles on two more. 7-2, bottom of the fifth inning. This one popped up in the sun. Brock Niedfeldt is over there coming in from left field, trying to make the play as Vaden Layden loses it, maybe in the sun. Might have just not been enough communication there. Coming around to score on the play was Jack Hilgenfeld, and Auburn leads it 8-2. We'll head back to the bottom of the fifth here. Chopper to shortstop. This would end the inning. Sticking to the bag over at first base, extending the leg and doing the fundamentals of the first base work, having the base be your best friend. Chop down the line here for a base hit, 9-2 in favor of Auburn at this point. 2-2 count. Another run comes in here for Fall City. It's 9-3. This one swung on, hit pretty well. Back towards routine fly, loses track of it. That ball took off in a hurry, brought in a couple of runs, and then you had the throwing miscues as well. Rounding third, being able to score on the unconventional inside the park home run was Aiden Smith, because the ball stretches past the infield into the short grass. He comes around to score. It is all Bulldogs, 12-3. Smith fired up as he should be, and the final 12-4. Auburn improves to 10-5 for the fourth straight season. They found double-digit wins. Fall City ends up 1-12 after this one. The Bulldogs sweep the season series.
1: Welcome back to Auburn, Nebraska, where the Bulldogs take care of the Tigers, end up winning 12-4. Joined now by kid coach Dick Warner. Coach, everything was kind of working for your offense. You jump out to that 2-0 lead in the first and really able to build on it throughout the course of that game. What enabled your offense to have that type of a game?
2: Well, last few weeks we've been hitting the ball pretty well, and they did a good job today putting the ball in play and just consistently keeping putting the ball in play, and it puts a lot of pressure on the defense when you do that.
1: You put the ball in play, good things happen, right?
2: Exactly.
1: Now, out of the bullpen, you went to a couple of different arms there. Even late in the game, you had a good lead there, but top of the sixth comes to mind where they were threatening, but you went right to a live arm. What's the thought process there?
2: Pitch counts. High school, we got pitch counts, and we got a game tomorrow, so I got to make sure I got pitchers available for tomorrow. That's really all it boils down to.
1: We're kind of wondering, because it looked like you guys were on cruise control there, but what does this say about this team now? Working on a fine season, moved to 10-5, so you kind of double it up there, and you're putting stringing together multiple good seasons.
2: So, you know, the last couple of weeks, they really have kind of, as from the energy standpoint, from the effort standpoint, from just bouncing back from failure, and they just keep working hard, they keep getting after it, and they're starting to believe in themselves, what they can do.
1: One of those young men that starting to believe in himself anyway, it's obvious to us. Gavin Bauer, our player of the game, what can you tell me about his performance? Got on base all five times from the plate, went 2-for-2. You also had him in there throwing some of those fastballs from the mound.
2: He hits the ball pretty well. He has all year for us. Little bad luck at times because he hits it right at people, but today he didn't, so he had a great game, and proud of him.
1: Coach, thank you for time. Congratulations on the win.
2: Thank you, sir.
1: All right, let's bring in our player of the game, Grayson Bjorkman. 5 strikeouts, only 2 walks and 5 innings of work. What was working for you out there? And you can't say everything.
3: Yeah, well, we got our run offensively pretty early, so it was really allowed me to go out there and be free with everything I was throwing. We have a really good catcher in Braden, and he, you know, everything I throw, I know he's going to catch it. He's going to put it right where it was. And obviously Trevor Roach with some really good plays at third today. He was an absolute vacuum over there, making everything look easy. So, you know, it's kind of easy to play when you have such a good defense behind you, and, you know, there'd be way more hits than there were without them.
1: One of the differences, though, is you guys are used to scoring a lot of runs, you know, sometimes scoring up to 24, 25 runs. That wasn't the case here. How did you have to kind of change your mindset out on the mound here?
3: You know, even when we have a big lead, the number one thing is to just get on top and go compete. So that was really just the main goal. Once you get on top, it makes it easy to get to the secondary pitches and just put people away.
1: How's it changed for you now being one of those senior leaders that people are looking up to, looking to, and then being able to come through in the clutch in a big game like this?
3: Yeah, you know, last year I was kind of waiting my turn. We had guys like Jack Oler who were really good, and, you know, wouldn't have been here without Fisher having a really good outing this morning. So, you know, just kind of being able to step up and do what I can do to give us wins is really important.
1: Well, this is a nice perk, right? Another conference championship. How does this set the table for you guys to kind of finish off the type of season you're looking for?
3: You know, we've always been saying you're not going to win anything in April, right? So, you know, it's just another step moving forward to get to where we want to in May.
1: Grayson, thank you for your time. Congratulations on a heck of a game.
3: Thank you. I appreciate it.

0: back in Lincoln, Nebraska, where the Spartans of Lincoln East win the conference tournament. Once again, I'm joined now by head coach Lanik. Feels pretty good. What are your initial thoughts?
1: Yeah, I mean, we just we're really blessed to be in a conference with a lot of really good teams. So for us to get through it and win this one was big for our guys. They did a really nice job today.
0: You guys had a lot of seniors, a lot of really good senior leadership, had to fill a lot of spots. You guys are on another tear, take down another conference championship. What makes this championship even more special?
1: Yeah, I mean, it's pretty cool. You know, I think we've been really fortunate to be blessed with super talented players at East, but ultimately they're great kids. And, you know, a ton of them have graduated and moved on and they're doing really big things, but a ton of them, like this guy, are still here. So they take a lot of pride in playing baseball for East and, you know, representing our program with how they play. And I'm blessed to be their coach.
0: What does it say? You guys winning kind of a nail biter here, 1-0. You know, it doesn't take long to scout out Lincoln East and, oh my gosh, they're scoring 23 here or 15 runs there. You guys are able to kind of shift gears and win a close one, low scoring game here.
1: Yeah, I mean, credit to Nelson from GI. He did a really nice job changing speeds. You know, we had a couple chances there. We had the bases loaded with nobody out, and he kind of got off the hook and wiggled his way out of it. But we just stayed locked in, and it started on the mound. You know, we got great pitching performances all day. Fisher threw 6 innings of one-hit ball earlier today, and then Grayson and Santino were absolutely electric. Just 2 seniors that wanted the ball and wanted to be on the mound and delivered for their teammates.
0: 10 total strikeouts from your pitching staff here today. And what can you tell us about our player of the game? You know, I'll expand a little bit on Grayson Bjorkman's performance. 5 strikeouts in 5 innings.
1: Yeah, I mean, Grayson's just been dynamite for us all year. And he had a really good season last year, and he kind of pitched in relief, and he started, and he, you know, pitched in a ton of big games for us. So he's definitely ready for moments like this. You know, he loves pitching in big spots, and he wants to be out there on the mound. So really, really lucky we can hand him the ball and watch him work like that.
0: Coach, thank you for your time.
1: Thank you very much.
2: Lots of strikeouts in this one. 20 combined strikeouts as Grand Island would meet up with Lincoln East, 12-3 against 16-1 as the Spartans get the win here in the conference tournament championship. Well, Bjorkman was great from the get-go. Grayson Sackett froze to end the first inning looking. That was a 1-2-3 first as Bjorkman set down the first 5 batters he faced in order. And again, had a really nice day today with 5 strikeouts. Miles Nelson also had a really good day. He's playing a team that's hitting .344. He freezes Cade Anderson, the league leader in RBIs there. And then Odolante here squares this one up, gets the bounce off the bag into center field. He would come around to score. That was the first base hit of the ball game, and that had to come in the second inning, so it didn't take very long for Lincoln East to get aboard. They just didn't get aboard very often. Squaring up the bunt, unable to do that. Odolante scampers down to second, steals the bag, says why not, heads down to third, gets there safely. And Lincoln East has a runner in scoring position, plus at 90 feet away at third base. This one, a chopper hit towards the left side of the infield by Erickson. That scores Odolante easily, and Lincoln East takes a 1-0 lead. Spoiler alert, that'd be our only run of the ball game. How about this? Miles Nelson strikes out the side after loading the bases with nobody out in the third, sets down Anderson, Odolante, and Erickson, as you saw right there. Going down to second base, trying to get the stolen bag here, but getting caught stealing. On his way to second was Bryson Rhodes. The Creighton commit Sam Schroeder throws him out. Close play. Not everyone in the building agreed with it. Gabe Ruiz, we talked about this, gave the stop sign, wanted to get a break there, didn't get it granted. Strikes out by Santino Arenaga, and then a ground ball back up the infield. Stepping on the bag at second is Cushing. Flips to Ruiz at first for an inning-ending double play.

0: and Lincoln East celebrates another conference tournament championship. 1-0 the final. The totals, 1 run, 5 hits, no errors, 6 men left on base for the Spartans. No runs on 1 hit, no errors, 4 left on base for Grand Island.
1: We're back after Bennington's 9-8 win over Hastings here at Duncan Field. I'm now joined with Coach Colin McClain. Coach, can you kind of just walk us through a game of peaks and valleys? How is your team waves?
2: Yeah, I mean, the last couple games this week, we've hit some kind of bumps in the road, and jumping down like that where Hastings finds a way to score 6 in the bottom.

0: bottom of the third makes it challenging. But we showed a lot of grit and continued to keep grinding out at bats, find a way to put some runs up, put pressure on them. And then that sixth inning, jump up for four runs and, you know, gives us a good chance to win then.
1: And now with this part of the season, of course, wins are the premium, but a lot of good teams on your schedule. How good does it feel to come away with a W here at Duncan Field?
0: Yeah, I mean, every EMC game is tough. Like, you look through our conference 1 through 11, and there's no easy games there. And so we knew traveling out here that it was going to be a challenging game. And, again, we just continue to try to go 1-0 every day. That's our challenge.
1: And now down the stretch, managing different players, how it seemed like a lot of everyday players got to come in as a pinch hitter down in the lineup. Can you kind of walk me through how important it is to have guys that can step up at any given moment?
0: Yeah, I mean, we got 20 guys on this varsity roster, and we trust all of them. There's a reason we kept them, and so anytime we can get them an opportunity, you know, it's good to see that we have guys that can step in and step into roles and do a job. And so that's fun as coaches when you know that, hey, if someone's not doing what they need to do, we can step someone else in, and they can take care of a job.
1: Awesome. Final question for you. With DeLuise's home run in the sixth, when it came off the bat, was there any doubt that he was going to get all the way around?
0: Oh, I was sending him the whole way. I saw the ball get in the gap, 405 out there. There was no shot I was going to stop waving him. So, no doubt.
1: Awesome, Coach. Well, congrats on the win. And now we'll switch it over to our player of the game, Brendan DeLuise. I'll ask you the same question. When that ball came off your bat in the right center field, did you have any doubt?
2: No, I had no doubt. I knew it was going to roll because this wind growing straight out to the right field. I was just like, I got to get home on this one.
1: And now a tough week or so for your team, 3 straight losses coming into today. How good does it feel to come away with a win against a good Hastings team like this?
2: It feels great. It was a nice, gritty win, like Coach said, and it's a big EMC game, so we just need to capitalize, and from here on out, we got to flow.
1: Awesome. And now you're still back at work later on this week, so still plenty of work to be done. What do you hope that this team kind of puts together here down the stretch?
2: We've been kind of hitting our rough spot, and I hope we just kind of coast from here, get the bats hot like this game. We got a lot of hits, and I see us doing really good things.
3: And had a very nice start to the ball game. As Brandon said, this Bennington team was 8-4, but they had won in the month of April, yet they had lost to Gretna, and Waverly, and Gross, and had last Friday's game with Elkhorn postponed. They do take on Pius at home tomorrow, and as we get things underway, Bennington starts the baseball game with a leadoff single by Kellen Molnarek, but Noah Langford grounds into the double play here, 6-3, and handled there by Clayton Arnold, and had a chance later in the game to do that, but it kind of came off his glove for an error, and so that squelched an early Bennington start. Then we go to the bottom of the first, and we see the wild pitch here on the check swing, and not everybody was quite sure if he'd got all the way around, if it was a foul ball or not, but scampering home was Trenton DeGott, and it was a 1-0 lead. And then we had some pretty good power later on in the ball game. Here's the third inning where Bennington had their first 6 men get base hits in this contest, and the double hit in there to the gap by Noah Langford. So he hits into the double play. The next time up, he hits it all the way to the wall. No double play there. And with 2 more RBIs here from Connor Smith, as he's able to drive in the runs with the bases juiced. And it ended up being a 4-run inning for Bennington. No free passes there in the inning. And Bennington will get that 4th run of the ball game right here as Brent Langan he gets another double. Unfortunately for him, later on, the next at bat, he would have a double and pull up with a hamstring. So he had to leave the game with an injury. And those hammies probably going to keep him out for a little while. So after the 4-run inning by Bennington, Hastings came right back at it, as you can see, loaded the bases with one out there, and Ben Wibbles and Zane Thompson come through. Thompson cuts it to 4-3, and then how about this stroke out into right center field by Peyton Drake? It is the first triple of the season for Hastings, and that was right out there where DeLuise hit his inside the park home run, but Drake's going to take the triple here, drive in 2 runs. He'll eventually come in to score, and Hastings answers with a 6-run inning here and gets themselves up in the ball game by a score of 7-5. As you can see, Quinn Simmons driving one back up the middle. That'll take us to the top of the fifth. Hastings is up 7-4, and here's the play we were talking about for Bennington in the fifth inning, as you see Gabe Nickel double, and then you see with two outs, Brett Langan come in there and pulls up lame. He drove in the run to make it 7-5. In the sixth, two runs across after an error on a bunt, and here's the play we were talking about.

0: out our player of the game, Brendan Deluz, hits it into the right center field gap, and you can see both coaches saying, send him. Hastings had a chance here, but instead of throwing it to the plate, they hit the cutoff man, who then brought it in, and an inside-the-park home run, something you don't see every day. Well, Hastings trying to get back in this one. A two-out wild pitch cut it to one in the bottom of the sixth, making it 9-8. Bennington holding on to a one-run lead. That came after a walk and a bunt, and then a ground out got him to third. But in the end, it's Max Swoboda.
1: And welcome to Bloomfield, Nebraska for News Channel Nebraska's presentation of the Beef Show. We are in Bloomfield, Nebraska at the Knox County Fair. I'm joined by Megan Hannafeld. You work with the University Extension. You are also the local Knox County 4-H educator. Got a lot of titles there.
2: Yes, we do a few things around here to make the fair all come together. And yes, in my role, I get to kind of coordinate the volunteers and judges to come handle judging our shows and all of our exhibits.
1: We're going to get right into the Beef Show, but first, it sounds like this has been a fantastic fair thus far. The numbers are up, a lot of foot traffic. Yeah. Tell us a little bit about the participation and the numbers within the 4-H.
2: Sure. So right here in Knox County, we have just shy of about 400 4-H'ers.
1: All right.
2: So we're really glad to have all these youth that are interested in learning by doing through our 4-H program here. Our county is a combination of a lot of things between exhibits that youth prepare to bring to the fair. Mm-hmm. Shooting sports is a huge program here in Knox County. Yeah. And then just right behind us, our livestock program is alive and thriving, I'll call it. We have a whole lot of animals here at the fair this year, with our beef animals kind of seeing just a slight increase by about 10 head right here this year.
1: Okay.
2: So we're just close to about 140 head of beef animals from feeder calves clear to these large beef we're showing today. And then our sheep and goat numbers are really holding quite steady with over 50 of each of those. Swine, maybe just a little dip right there with our swine, but our exhibitors this year were just so excited to be showing. And livestock is really going good here in Knox County.
1: Well, and with the rise in the numbers and the popularity, you could say there's some new things that the 4-H are getting into. Like I noticed there's like cats were being included and things of that. Like, do you think that may have something to do with attracting new members and opening up different fields?
2: Yeah, so I always like to say with 4-H, there's literally something for everyone.
1: Yeah.
2: If you are interested in rockets, we've got a spot for you. If you're interested in a rabbit, we've got a spot for you. I mean, there is just truly something for every child to be able to participate in through the 4-H program. And we're just glad to be that avenue where youth can experience programs and projects, where they're able to learn by doing these projects and then bringing them and showing them off here at the Knox County Fair.
1: I think you just came up with a new tagline. From rockets to rabbits, the 4-H has got you covered there.
2: Yes.
1: Dialing it into what we're going to see here today, what has you most excited? What are you looking for within this beef show?
2: Yeah, here with the beef show, just simply seeing all these youth showcase their animal. I know when we get into showmanship, which is really that piece where youth get to show not only their animal, but just themselves, present themselves, share about their animal, as well as being knowledgeable about the industry and specific to what they brought here today to share. They're able to just really showcase how they've prepared and show it off to the family, the friends, the judge. So it's good.
1: Well, and preparing our television audience, we got a great official here, Gary Kubicek, and it sounds like he's had a pretty fun time so far at the Knox County Fair.
2: Yeah, we have definitely kept him busy. We started off with bucket calves on Friday for him, and we led through bucket calves into the afternoon with feeder calves, and then yesterday was by far the longest day. We started with pigs for him in the morning, and that show concluded close to noon, followed by sheep and then goats. So we were still judging until after 6 o'clock last night.
1: Wow. Well, should we send it over to him?
2: Yes, absolutely. Let's watch the show.
1: Megan, thank you for your time. Let's dive right into the beef show here on News Channel Nebraska. Gary, take it away.
3: I'm on the ring, and there's a little bit of noise around and stuff. You know, they get pretty busy, and she's done a great job of getting it under control and doing an awfully good job out here. Really good press.

0: Oh, is it? Yeah, she's tired already.
1: FFA large beef showman was Lacey Condon. We'll now move into our first class of intermediate FFA large beef showmanship.

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Just move them forward. 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Just pull them forward. As soon as they get them forward, we're going to have you lead it around this way and come clear around, and you'll end up over here at the end, okay? This way, this way, this way. Didn't explain myself good enough.

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Okay?

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0: excited, huh?
1: Yes.
2: A little bit.
0: That's all right. When was she born?
2: She was born April 2nd of last year.
0: Okay. And I'm guessing she's red?
2: Yes.
0: Yep. Okay.
2: May 1st.
0: May 1st. Okay. Well, good. So that's always good, you know, that they're bred now, especially this time of year, you know.
2: Of course, yeah.
0: We hope so anyway at this age. Okay. So is this one you raised yourself?
2: Yes.
0: Did you? Oh, okay. Well, that makes it yet more fun, doesn't it? You know, yeah, yeah. Follow it all the way through from a calf to having babies. We like that.
2: We like that.
0: Well, good. What are you feeding it?
2: We're feeding it a couple pounds of show feed a day.
0: Okay.
2: And access to hay and water all day.
0: Hay and water, okay. And a nice environment, right?
2: Yes. Air conditioning.
0: I kind of figured that. You're a good girl. Seaway.
2: About 12,000.
0: I was going to say, he got real big there, didn't he? You know, for just a second. It's easy to do. Well, good. What weight do you want him finished out at?
2: Probably around 14.
0: 14?
2: 15.
0: Yeah. And he could do that too, couldn't he? Yeah. Yeah. Does he have enough condition on him to grade today?
2: Yeah.
0: Okay. That's everybody's opinion. Who knows? You know, we can always say yes, he does, or no, he doesn't, but we don't know until they hang him on the rail, right?
2: Yes.
0: Yeah. Okay. Well, good. Good job.
2: Thank you.
0: What's this one weigh?
2: About 1,100.
0: About 1,100, huh? Does he have enough condition on it to grade, do you think?
2: I think he can use a little bit more.
0: Okay. Yeah, probably, especially at 1,100 pounds. You know, he's a big enough frame steer and stuff. But yeah, down the road he could use more. Yeah, and he could carry it too. You know, his design and condition. So he's in a good spot. You know what he's gaining today?

0: day, gaining a day? How much is he gaining today? How many pounds per day is he gaining? That's okay. Hopefully, you know, a couple pounds or so or something like that. Okay, good. What do we have here? A horned Hereford, right?
1: Mm-hmm.
0: Good. Did you raise this one yourself?
1: No. I keep all mine at a friend's place.
0: You do, huh?
1: I don't have the storage, but I go over there a lot.
0: Oh, I'm sure you do, and that's fine. That's a great deal. I'm glad you got a friend that does that for you, you know, so that you can participate in this and you can show and stuff. Good. What are you feeding it now?
1: We feed it mostly corn.
0: Okay.
1: And then there's a mixture of starter pellets that we also feed.
0: Okay. Do you know how many pounds you're feeding? Okay. Usually people say 2 scoops or 3 scoops, but I never know how big the scoops are. Good job.
1: Thank you.
0: When was this born?
1: March 18th, 2025.
0: Yeah. Hope so. She bred? Hope so, right? It's time, isn't it? Yeah. I didn't know if you checked her or not, but we hope so. That's good. Good. All right. Did you raise this one yourself?
1: Yeah.
0: Did you? Good. That way, it's kind of cool to raise them up and then breed them and have babies out of them.
1: Yeah.
0: What's she eating today?
1: Mostly just corn and that's a little bit of hay.
0: Okay. Is she on grass or anything, or is she in a nice air-conditioned barn?
1: She's outside mostly.
0: Okay.
1: There's a little bit of grass.
0: Okay.
1: But they'll usually eat it up fast, so they won't get it too common.
0: Yeah. Okay. Oh, good. Good job. Okay. What's this guy weighing?
2: 1260.
0: 1260? Okay. Got a lot of pounds of beef in there, don't we? Think he's got enough condition on him to grade?
2: Yeah.
0: Okay.
2: Yeah, I'd say so.
0: Okay. I'm like you. It's always borderline on these. You know, when they're at that weight,
2: yeah,
0: of course.
2: Yeah, 1260, I'd say. If he's at 1300, he'd be pretty, like, confident. I'd say my cutoff. Depends on the frame, but, like, on this type of frame, it'd be 1225, somewhere in there. Would be my, like,

0: Okay. Pull yours up just a bit. Pull yours here. And here's over. Just right beside it. Pull, young lady, just pull yours up right beside it. I'm not clear enough. Pull it up right along. That's all right.
1: Well, a very competitive intermediate group here. I think ones that do an awfully good job overall. We're going to get these all purples. We're going to pull these three up here. Sure, give them a round of applause. That's great. Great job. These three individuals here will come back for your overall in the intermediate division. The ones we've got here, I think, still do a good enough job. I think ones that maybe had a little more difficulty in some cases where the calf didn't want to respond and move out quite as quick or get out there and, along with all the others. But, hey, still does a great job as far as getting it set up, getting those legs in position. The calves presented very well. And then I think it's the others, maybe some of them maybe didn't get it set up quite as quick, but really great control of their calves. I think just do an awfully good job in their presentation of their calves. So these will be the purple. Let's give them a round of applause as they come back, and then we'll

entering the ring, we have class two intermediate large beef summons set. Class two for intermediate large beef summons set. We'll go ahead and give first call large beef junior summons set. First call large beef junior summons set.

0: As we step away from the beef show, we are joined by Zach Ewa. And Zach, what do we have here?
1: My weather sheep.
0: He's a loud guy. What's his name?
1: Valpo.
0: Oh, so Valpo, and you showed yesterday, is that right? Tell us about that.
1: Yeah. So I won Market Lamb.
0: Market Lamb, and does that mean he was the best in show? What does Market Lamb mean?
1: He was the best in the show.
0: Well, that's pretty awesome. So you got the purple ribbon yesterday, and it looks like you got your hands full right now. What are you looking forward to as this fair kind of wraps up here, Zach?
1: Well, probably just taking my animals home and seeing them grow up.
0: Right on. Seeing them grow up, kind of get back into the routine, right?
1: Yeah.
0: Well, what do you say we get back into the beef show here at the Knox County Fair?
1: Yeah.
0: All right, Gary, we'll send it back to you right now.
2: Go around. Yeah, let's go way around so these get out. Yes.

0: the second call, Junior FFA Larrabee Township, second call, Junior FFA Larrabee Township.
1: When was she born?
2: January 10th.
1: Okay. She bred?
2: Yes, she's bred.
1: Bred? That's good. That's good. We like that.
2: She's bred.
1: Is that her name, Linda?
2: Yep, her name's Linda.
1: Okay.
2: This is the heifer I had last year.
1: Okay.
2: The Angus heifer.
1: Okay. Good.
2: She's
1: well,
2: my baby. She stayed
1: looks like,
2: home.
1: Looks like she did well.
2: She did.
1: Yes,
2: she did amazing.
1: She did good. Yeah.
2: Yes.
1: Yeah. Yeah. She been out in pasture or in the cooler?
2: She's been in the barn.
1: In the barn.
2: All winter, all summer in the barn.
1: I figured that.
2: Yes.
1: I knew it was a question to be easy to answer.
2: Yes.
1: Good. Oh. What's this one weigh?
3: He weighs 1250.
1: Okay. Does he have enough condition on him to grade?
3: Enough condition, I'd say.
1: Okay.
3: He can definitely, he's not supposed to finish out until he's Arvin, so he could definitely, like, we're definitely going to get more of him.
1: I think that's a good answer. That's a good answer. Makes a lot of sense. This guy weigh?
4: About 1,100 pounds.
1: 1,100, huh?
4: Yep.
1: You got enough condition to grade?
4: I don't know about that one, maybe.
1: I don't know. It looks like he's putting some on already.
4: Yeah.
1: Doesn't it?
4: Yeah.
1: Yeah, looks like it. Got him on a high grain ration, I'm guessing.
4: Yeah.
1: You bet. Yep, that's the right thing to do. Another purebred Charley, huh?
5: Yes, sir.
1: Good. You raise these yourself?
5: Yeah.
1: You got your own herd?
5: Well, yep.
1: You're doing a good job, let me tell you.
5: She's bred to a Charley, too.
1: Huh?
5: She's bred to another Charley, too.
1: I was wondering if it's bred already. That's good. It should be bred already. It's always good to hear that whenever I ask people about if it's bred or not. Yeah. Good.
5: Yep.
1: What do we have here? This is one that you've raised. Did you show this one last year?
6: No, I didn't.
1: You didn't? Okay, that's all right. Did this come from your own cow herd? Or?
6: No, it did not. We got it back in February.
1: Oh, okay, okay. Well, looks like you're doing a good job with it.
6: Thank you.
1: Yeah, yeah. Usually what you'll want to do is, you know, you might want to trim it down some and stuff,
6: mm-hmm.
1: too, that would help it, you know, for appearance and stuff. It's good. You got it. It's good. It's clean. It's, you know, and it's actually got some hair on it. I don't know. How'd you get that hair on it? Do you have it in a cooler?
6: I honestly don't know.
1: That's good. That's good hair coat on it. Is that a pasture then?
6: Yeah.
1: Okay, it is? Okay, good. Is it bred?
6: No, she's not.
1: Okay, she's not?
6: No. Nope.
1: Okay, but getting close.
6: Yeah.
1: All right, good deal. She settled down now?
7: Hopefully, she's very nervous.
1: Huh?
7: She's nervous since the day we started walking and
1: really?
7: She's been...
1: Some of it you just can't get out of them, you know? We had one time when my daughter was showing, and I tell you what, just flighty as could be, and we're glassy-eyed, and so the guy we got her from, we took it back, and he put her on her donkey and stuff for a week.
7: Mm-hmm.
1: I tell you what, this heifer, I don't know what he did to her, but we got to the county fair with her, and she just stood there. She didn't move a muscle, but yet she'd be this glassy-eyed, just ready to fly.
7: Yeah.
1: But some of them just never do settle down, do they?
7: No.
1: Yeah. Yeah, that's all right. She bred?
7: Huh?
1: She bred? Yeah, I figured that. I knew it. I knew it was an easy question to answer.

0: bring these three purples back, and we're still going to stay with the purple with this young man here. I think does a really good job as far as a presentation. I think one does a good job of getting the calf into position, well groomed, and awfully nice one to stay in that purple ribbon group. And then these other two, we're going to go with blues here. I think maybe not the experience as maybe some of the others, but still got good control. I got good eye contact, doing an awfully nice job. They're well enough presented to stay in that blue ribbon group. Let's give them all a round of applause as they go out and bring these three back.
1: Receiving purple and coming back in the ring will be Peyton Eisenhower, Addison Malotti, and Austin Avery. Also receiving a purple with Gavin Woolworth.
0: We'll want to take them out so they have the same opportunity as the others did. So that's why I want to do that. So otherwise, it makes sense to keep them in here. But because the others had to go out and come back in. So.

commercial breeding heifers. There will be six and

0: was going to say. I think you took the wrong one. Well, you need to trim that hoof off of that one anyway, you know.
1: He's got two of them. We missed them. Yeah. We were going to get it done, and then we were like, we completely forgot about it when we got it here.
0: Well, it's gotten plenty longer. It's actually getting tender for him, too, that, you know. But those things happen.
1: Yeah.
0: Everybody's busy.
1: Yeah.

asleep on you, it looks like. Okay, just go around one time, okay?

0: good right there. Here we're going to start off with this heifer to my right here. I think one that comes to the top relatively easy for me as far as overall structure and design and volume. I think she's a big rib, big bellied heifer in the class. I think she's one that tracks well enough for me today and does a little bit nicer job coming off the back too than some of the others. Still one that's good through her front end, big top, square made kind of one. Awfully nice one to start with. The one in second here, I think here's another one that's got a lot of volume to her. I think a big rib heifer. I think here's one that she still has enough overall muscle and design and base width to it. But one I just like to correct it in a few spots, maybe make it square on the front two coming at you. One you might like to clean up through his front end, but one that still is another high volume one in the class. The one in set a third here, I think here's one, a big growthy kind of a heifer, really good in her line, in her top line. I think one that's good through her front end, just not as big rib, not as productive as the other two above it. The one in third, here's a smaller heifer. The one that's going to be a little more modern in his frame, but still really good in his overall design, really good and neat through his front end. I think one that's really long and level in his hip. I think one that tracks extremely well for me. The one that comes out of the next here, here's another one. There's a big volume one, maybe one that gets a little shorter through his neck, one that doesn't track as well as we'd like to see off those back two, but still one that's got a lot of rib shape and production. And the one here in the other blue, I think, here's one that just doesn't balance up quite as well, doesn't tie together as well as we'd like. Again, if we could see this one just track just a little sounder, a little more correctly, I think we can move it up. Congratulations to all of these. Let's give them a round of applause.
1: In your class of commercial breeding heifers, receiving first purple was Madison Malotti, second purple to Lauren Jeanette. Also receiving purples were Dylan Nelson, Reed Nelson, and Gavin Wolverton. Receiving a blue was Chase Hooker. We'll now bring in our class of Hereford breeding heifers. And then we'll follow that up with a class of purebred breeding heifers. We will bring our top two purples from each of the three breeding heifer classes back. to compete for champion overall FFA breeding heifer. We'd like to announce that there is, again, a bonus or classic between the top three breeding heifer, market heifer, and market steer between FFA and the 4-H division. And those shows will take place after their respective 4-H show.
2: Okay, just lead them around, okay? And then set up here again, okay?
3: All right, we're right outside the barn here at the Knox County Fair Beef Show, joined by a couple more contestants here. What's your name, sir?
4: Isaac Steffen.
3: Isaac and?
5: Baker Jansen.
3: And Baker Jansen. Now, Isaac, who do we have here with us right here?
4: This is Daisy. She's a breeding heifer.
3: Oh, and she is not camera shy, folks. She has something to say here. So a breeding heifer, was she shown yesterday or is she still coming up?
4: She shows today.
3: What's going to be key for her to perform and you to perform well here today at the fair?
4: Hopefully she actually follows me.
3: She's all over the place right now. She's just getting those jitters out. Is that what's going on here?
4: Hopefully.
3: All right. And who else do we have here?
5: This is Ace.
3: Let's bring Ace up over here. Ace is a little bit easier to... I don't know, get into focus here. So tell me about Ace.
5: He's a junior rabbit, and he got reserve grand champion yesterday in the rabbit show.
3: Reserve grand champion. And now you said junior. Does that mean he's like a younger bunny, an older rabbit? What do we got?
5: He's one of the younger rabbits.
3: And what do judges look for when they're given these type of declarations, you know, he's grand champion or not?
5: They want a lot of muscle, and they want the bodies to be short and compact. You want the bodies to be round.
3: Bodies to be round, and Ace is all of those things.
5: Yes.
3: Could you say in Aces? Yes. All right, well, let's hear from Daisy one more time. What are you hoping for, or what's your expectation when you do get to do the show?
4: Hopefully get a purple.
3: Very good, get a purple. Well, we're going to cut back to the beef show here for some other fine contestants going for their own purple ribbon here in Bloomfield, Nebraska.

0: efforts here, and I think as we look at this group, the young people have done an awfully good job with bringing us some quality to it. I think we definitely have some differences in them. I don't know if one really matches up just like the other, but the one we're starting with here is here's a big volume one, I think, big ribbed, I think one big footed sound one that comes at you. Sure, we like to clean it up through his front end a tick and make it a little more feminine through there, but still, again, an awfully nice one to start with. The one in second, if you like one long spine, long hip, and level hip, here's one that is. She's big framed, and she's going to be a bigger frame kind of a female than the one we started with. But again, if we could just clean it up through his front end a tick, maybe make it just a little more bigger ribbed, maybe track a little more correctly off his back and set that tail head down a tick, we could move it up. The one in third, I like the design of this heifer. She's really good through her front end. I think one that is really feminine in overall makeup. Yeah, she probably doesn't tie together from her blades into his neck or top line as neat as what we'd like, but still one that's awfully good. Really one that tracks square for me. I think one that still has enough production to it and still one that's still big enough topped and wide enough base. Three awfully nice heifers, three purples. Nice job.
1: Receiving purples in our class were Curtis Coleman, Ozzy Tripler, and Dylan Wilson. We'll now bring in our second class of purebred breeding heifers. We will have the top two purples of each of those classes come back to compete for the champion FFA breeding.

0: got Linda back.
1: Yes, we got Linda.

0: spacing. You always got to be aware of spacing and give yourself plenty of room, because you never know what's going to happen behind you.
1: And welcome back, just outside the barn here, joined by another youngster, another contestant here. Young man, what's your name? Where are you from?
2: Garrett Abel. I'm from Verdigris.
1: From Verdigris, Nebraska. Beautiful Verdigris, Nebraska. Now, what all have you been doing here at the county fair? I see you got one of your animals right here.
2: I've been showing my pig and my sheep.
1: Okay, so how did the sheep do? That was yesterday, right?
2: Yeah, they did good.
3: They did pretty good?
1: All right, now, who's this guy, and is he all done, or is he getting ready to go?
2: He's all done, and his name is Sebastian.
1: Sebastian, that's a great name, great name. Now, tell us a little bit about Sebastian, the breed, how he did yesterday.
2: He's a Hampshire. Yeah. He won Reserve, Novice Showman,
1: okay,
2: and Grand Champion Market Barrel 4-H, and won the Bonanza.
1: Wow, sounds like Sebastian is kind of stacking up the ribbons there for you. Which ribbon are you most proud of him collecting here at the Knox County Fair?
2: Bonanza.
1: The Bonanza, okay. What exactly is the Bonanza? How do you win the Bonanza?
2: You go against the FFA winners, okay, and then they show against each other.
1: Wow, that's pretty impressive. So what's in store for Sebastian? Is he ready to go home back to Verdigris and take a little time off here?
2: Yeah.
1: All right. Have you been on the rides yet?
2: Yeah.
1: Have you done some? What's been your favorite ride?
2: Crazy Dance.
1: The crazy dance. And now one of my favorite parts of the fair, the food. Do you have a favorite type of food? Maybe a junk food?
2: Yesterday, my cousin got his French fries from one of them, and they were pretty good.
1: Pretty good French fries at the fair. Well, we're gonna kick it back to the beef show. But thank you for your time and congratulations on a great showing.
2: Thank you.
1: You betcha. Let's get back into the beef show and hear from our judge, Gary.

0: class, we're going to go with we'll go with 3 purples and 2 blues, starting with the heifer here closest to me. I think this one easily comes to the top of the class. You really appreciate her through her front end. She's really feminine through that through her front end. I think one that's really good in her blades and the way they tie together. Comes into an awfully big top line. I think here's one that's super big bellied, white base, an awfully one to start with. Awfully good one to start with. The one we've got in second here, I think here's the other one that really from his point of its shoulder back, I think really super level in his design. I think here's the other white based one. I think heavy structured. I think we appreciate that in this one. I think here's still good through her underline. I think one that's probably not as big rib, probably not as big belly as the one that we started with, but an awfully good one in second. The one in third, here's more compact kind of one that we see in this group. Still a lot of production in this one. You appreciate that. Probably doesn't balance up quite as well. Doesn't track as square as I would like to see her on that back end, but an awfully good purple ribbon one. And then we get into the next Charlotte here one. I think here's one, again, it's got enough production to it. Maybe not, doesn't square up as well as we'd like to his hip. Maybe doesn't set out in those pins quite well enough or track well enough for him, but still one, I think, enough production and volume to it, as well as the young lady's one on the far side. Super level design, level hip, long hip, and you appreciate that. Probably not the rib shape that we see in some of the others, the production that we see in the other, but still an awfully nice one. Great class, nice job, ladies. Let's give them a round of applause.
1: In that class of purebred breeding heifers.
2: They got you working the sidelines, huh?
3: Oh, yeah.
1: First purple went to Kate Eisenhower. Second purple to Wyatt Gunther. And the third place purple to Reed Nielsen. Receiving blues in that
2: class
1: were Wyatt Gunther and Sterling Nielsen. We'll now have our top two breeding heifers.

0: As we step away from the arena, we are joined by another contestant. Young man, what's your name?
1: Gavin.
0: Gavin, where's Gavin from?
1: Creighton.
0: Creighton, Nebraska. You didn't have to travel too far then, did you?
1: No.
0: No one's going to have to travel over a county's length, though, right? Because we're at the county fair?
1: Yeah.
0: Right on. So, who do we have here, and what were we entered into?
1: This is my bucket calf, Clyde, and he was entered into the FFA bucket calf show.
0: The bucket calf show. Now, that's already taken place. How did Clyde do?
1: I got reserve champion.
0: Reserve champion. Well, Clyde has a really nice demeanor about him. What all goes into that when getting a bucket calf to be this tame, this manageable?
1: You got to kind of put in hard work, you know, lead it, feed it, water it, wash it.
0: Yeah.
1: Kind of tame him down just to get him to where he is today.
0: Now, is that like an everyday type of endeavor, or is that like multiple times a day you're out with Clyde, you're taking him to the baseball game, or how does that work?
1: Usually I do it morning and night, but it just depends on the person. Even if it's like hot out or something.

0: Like that, it'll just be one time a day, but usually it's two times a day.
1: Clyde looks like he doesn't miss too many meals. He looks like a two-meal, three-meal type of a cow here, or calf. Is he still on the buckets? Is he still a bucket calf technically?
0: Yeah, he is.
1: Now, do you have any more showings? Are you all wrapped up getting ready to go home?
0: I'm all done for the day. I'm ready to go.
1: Have you been enjoying anything else with the fair, though? The rides, the food, any of that good stuff?
0: No.
1: It's all business, huh?
0: Yeah.
1: What do you look forward to most when you're participating in something like this at the Knox County Fair?
0: Just the competition.
1: Competition, seeing what other folks got on. Yeah. Well, thank you very much, and congratulations on Clyde's performance.
0: Thank you.
1: All right, we got some more contestants we're going to bring in here right now. Looks like a broccoli face. I see the ear tag says K2. We're going to find out what that all means. Hello, what's your name and where are you from?
2: I'm Kenna, and I'm from Crofton and Bloomfield, Nebraska.
1: From Crofton and Bloomfield, kind of taking two towns on there. Who do we have with us here, and what were we entered in?
2: This is Willow, and I did FFA bucket calves.
1: FFA bucket calf, and this is Willow. Now, Willow was a lot smaller than Clyde there, so is there, like, different categories or age groups? How does that

0: still an awfully good one. The one that was in second of that, not the volume that we see in the other one, maybe gets up and flanked just a tick, but still really good design, long spine, long hip. You appreciate that. As we look at the two Herefords here, I think ones that matched up very well for me. And as we come out of that class, if you remember, there was three of them in there, and these were the really big volume type of heifers that we had. And you know, sure, you could pick some things out of them that you maybe don't like, but still, I think really good in their design and their profile and their lines, awfully good ones in that class. And then we look at the last class that we had out here, the heifer that started that one. I mean, here's one that just presented so well. I mean, just really just profiles extremely well. Really good front end. I think one that just ties together extremely well through his front end, his top line, and still one that's really long and level in his hip, and you get behind, you're not disappointed in this heifer. And then one that just tracks extremely well for me. And then the white heifer here, the Charlet, I think here's one that probably not acting up the way that the young man would like today, but still one, enough volume in that one, enough dimension to it, still one that's sound enough for me today. I think an awfully good group on these. Congratulations to all of them. We'll go select your champion, then your reserve, and then we'll pick the third out of there also.
1: Thank you.
0: Good job. Congratulations. Good job. Third with yours. Good job. Good job to yours too.
2: Our champion FFA breeding heifer was shown by Peyton Eisenhower. She
0: good job.

we'll come back with the

not forward.

I think Mark and Peter's taking

this Mark and Heifer class, we've got three here, so this will actually be your top three and champion reserve out of this group. We're going to start with the heifer here closest to me. I think here's one that's really designed extremely well. She's good through her front end. She ties together extremely well. She's big enough, Tom, still has enough performance in her. I think one that's really level in his hip. I think one you get behind is super square in his design. It's really wide base, both front and rear. The one in second, if you want one that's got a lot of top shape coming out of his blades, I mean, here's the one that definitely has it. You know, it's really square, really big top. You can see that loin, just the shape of it and the design of it. Still really long, level-hipped one. I think one that's wide enough base, big in his forearm. I think one here, though, that probably gets a little straighter off his front end, gets a little bit torsion through his front end, but still one that's awfully good in his overall profile and design. And I think both these heifers can definitely carry more condition down the road, and I think carry it very well. Two awfully nice ones to start.

0: one that is in third or blue here, I think one that just doesn't have as much product as the other two. If we could just put a little more thickness to it throughout, I think we could go ahead and move it up into the purple ribbon group. Congratulations to these.
1: The champion of fan bargaining tour is won by Bailey Malotti. She received a banner sponsored by Mason Grove Land entitled The Dean Wilson Family Out of Bloomfield. River champion was the Lake Condon. And receiving a blue and not cost was Katie Clifford.
2: How many steers? One class, okay.
1: And they're in the ring. We'll have our sixth entries in our Market Steer class. We will compete for the Champion FFA Market Steer. Then we will pick three, but we'll come back to compete for the overall Champion Market Steer Bonanza. Following the completion of the Market Steer, FFA Market Steer, I think we will be

12 something. I didn't remember exactly what. What do you weigh?

one's going to grade or one's not going to grade. It's really up in the air, say one or the other, but I think it's still ones that you really like the performance in a lot of these. You really like, you know, the soundness of them. There's plenty of muscle in a number of these, but I think the one that kind of combines some design and profile, I think one that's really good through its front end, I think one that still has plenty of muscle to it is the one the young lady's got here to my right. Again, you know, definitely can carry a lot more weight to it, but really square made, really sound the way it gets around the ring. The one in second, probably not as big as its frame that we see is the one we started with, but here's one that still has plenty of product to it, big rib, I think one that's really square made, big hip, you get behind it, you're definitely not disappointed.

0: taken off a good one at third hole. The Charlie Cross one here, I think, again, one that's packed full of muscle, big top, really the most shapely one in the group, big square hip on this one. You've got to like, you get in front of it or behind it, just super, super wide base. Yeah, maybe doesn't track quite as well off that front end or rear two that we'd like to see. Gets a little tighter in both of those, but I think an awfully good one as far as the amount of muscle that it does have in it. Again, then we get down onto the next one is Black Cap. Here's a small one in the group, just not the days on feed that we see in the others, maybe not the performance in it that we see in the others, but still one that is designed right, coming out of his top line, really level top, still big hip, still an awfully nice one to go in the Purple Ribbon group. The short horn on the far side, big frame, growthy, really up-fronted kind of one, maybe just a little coarser through the front end, maybe a little flatter in his rib, and maybe just would like to square it up and set those pins out a little more, but still, I think, one that's a really growthy performance kind of a cat. Congratulations, this young lady and all the others. Let's give them a round of applause. Nice, nice. And that will be your champion reserve and third place for the Bonanza.
1: The champion FFA market steer was shown by Kennedy Malotti. She received a banner sponsored by the Mason Grove Land and Cattle and the Dean Wilson family out of Bloomfield. Reserve champion market steer went to Austin Avery, and our third place went to Jason Avery. Also receiving a purple in that class were Reed Nielsen and Dylan Nielsen. The senior blue was Lene Nielsen. This concludes our FFA large beef show for the day. We will allow kids to switch halters, change calves.
2: Here in Nebraska, Brock, Nebraska, Mr. Warrior. Now, who do we have here?
3: Maud Ash Dunker.
2: Now, she has three names. Can you run us through those names?
3: So, her first name is Maud, her second name is Ash, and her third name is Dunker.
2: Maud Ash Dunker. That's kind of cute. That's a little play on words. What was Maud Ash, what was she entered into? Where was she at?
3: She was at the fair. She was getting showed at, and
2: yeah,
3: we have other chickens too.
2: Oh, so cool. So did you show other chickens, or was Maud the only one that came here to the fair?
3: We brought eight of them.
2: Wow, eight chickens. Now, did you guys all bring chickens?
3: No.
2: No, you were just here for the fun? Just here for the fun. So,
3: just me, Sealy, Sawyer, and Shepherd.
2: Okay, so are you guys all done showing your animals and chickens, or do you still got some more to do here today?
3: We got all of them done. We're just staying here the whole night, and me and Sawyer are the only ones that can ride rides because Sealy and Shepherd already did it, but Brody and Brooks are going to.
2: Awesome. So what are you guys looking forward to doing tonight? Are you guys going to do some more rides, get some of these treats?
3: I don't know.
2: Don't know?
3: We're gonna get some funnel cakes, and we're gonna ride the ride. My favorite ride is Zero Gravity.
2: Zero Gravity. What about you? What's your favorite ride?
4: The roller coaster.
2: The roller coaster. What do you like?
4: The roller coaster.
2: Roller coaster. We have a couple thrill seekers here. I think I might be on board with you on this one. So you guys are gonna go do some more rides.
3: We have to wait till 1 o'clock.
2: 1 o'clock. That's right around the corner.
3: They start at 1 o'clock.
2: Okay. Very good. Well, you guys, get in line then. Get ready and get in those rides. Get on a roller coaster right away. Looks like we have some more interviews here. So thanks, guys. Thanks for coming by. There you go. There we go. There we go. Maud Ash. All right, now we have some. All right, so looks like you're from Bloomfield here. Is that right?
5: Yep, from Bloomfield.
2: What's your name, and what do we have here?
5: My name is Peyton Eisenhower. I have my two sheep. I showed them yesterday, and this is a market weather, and that's a breeding ewe.
2: Okay, so they were shown yesterday.
5: Yep.
2: How did we do?

0: she was third overall breeding ewe, and then he was first in his class of heavyweight markets.
1: Very good. So, like, what goes into, like, the grading and the awarding of, you know, what are the judges kind of looking for?
0: Basically, the best sheep in the show. Okay. You're looking for the best sheep there, and then the heaviest for the markets.
1: So weight and definition have a lot to go.
0: Yes, absolutely. Weight, definition, and muscle have a lot to do with that.
1: Now, you got a little bit of an entourage here. Do you always have a couple personal assistants? Who do we have?
0: These are my two sisters. This is Haley, and that's Quinn. Quinn has sheep, and she shows, and Haley has pigs, and we all three show cattle, too.
1: Oh, fantastic. So, got a lot going on here at the county fair. What's kind of your favorite?
0: Relaxing after the day.
1: Yeah.
0: Sitting at the camper, relaxing after the day is over is probably my favorite part. Getting a funnel cake, too.
1: Very good. Well, what's your favorite animal to show?
2: Definitely pigs. I love showing my pigs, but cattle are fun, too.
1: Oh, very cool. And what about you?
3: My favorite are sheep.
1: The sheep? So, yeah, you guys kind of, you know, have different interests there, and you guys all show sheep, cattle, and pigs. You all do all three?
0: Nope. Just me and Quinn show sheep, and then Haley shows pigs, and we all three show cattle.
1: All right, you talked about some of the treats, the funnel cakes. Funnel cakes are your favorite?
0: Yes, absolutely.
1: How about you?
2: Chili cheese fries.
1: Oh, that's good. Chili cheese fries?
3: Funnel cakes.
1: Funnel cakes. I got a sweet tooth, too. So you guys are wrapping everything up. You don't have any more animals to show?
0: Nope. I just had a large beef today, and that's already done. And she was champion FFA breeding heifer. So,
1: well,
0: yeah.
1: Congratulations. Yeah. So you guys are just going to kick back, get to relax, and maybe enjoy some more rides here?
0: Maybe. Absolutely.
1: All right. Well, fantastic. We're going to kick it back into the arena here for the beef show. Guys, thanks for stopping by and sharing all that wonderful information with us.
0: Yes. Thank you.
1: All right. Don't go anywhere, folks, on News Channel Nebraska.
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12: Bloomfield, Nebraska for the Knox County Fair and our presentation of the beef show here on News Channel Nebraska. As we wait for the action to get back into the arena, we have another youngster here, another contestant. What's your name, young man, and where are you from?
13: I'm Seeley Thunker, and I'm from Crofton, Nebraska.
12: Crofton, Nebraska, warrior. So who do we have here?
13: This is my chicken, Modash. She's a

0: dark Brahma.
1: A dark Brahmin. Now,
0: a dark Brahma.
1: Dark Brahma, excuse me. Now, is she all done today, or she still got some showing coming up?
0: She's all done today. We did showmanship and just the overall, like, look and, like, how graded she is to, I guess, perfection, I guess.
1: And how did she do in your estimation?
0: She did pretty good. She got a purple, which is the best, just behind, obviously, runner-up and grand champion.
1: Okay, so she got the purple ribbon. How was she able to do that? Like, what do judges look for when they're judging chickens? Because there's so many of them here at the fair.
0: They look for the type of chicken, and then based off, like, the chicken, they look like if it has any, like, impurities or, like, any wounds or, like, feathers missing that wouldn't normally be missing.
1: Yeah.
0: Or overall, just, like, weight and height compared to what they usually are.
1: Well, very good. So are you all done with the livestock, or do you still got some things coming up here?
0: I have everything done except for I have to, later today, there's one of my chickens was laying eggs, and we just entered them into the fair.
1: Oh, fantastic. So nothing you really was, did you plan on that, or did that just kind of happen, and you're taking advantage of the situation?
0: Kind of. I guess we kind of planned on it because we kind of planned that they were around the time that they're going to start producing eggs. So.
1: Oh, very good. So are you going to save yourself some time to enjoy the fair, though, with all these fun rides and all the events?
0: Yeah. I already done some a little bit today. Yesterday.
1: Yeah.
0: And I plan on doing it a little bit later tonight.
1: All right. Well, fantastic. Well, good luck with the rest of your events, and thanks for taking some time with us.
0: Yep. You too. Have a good day.
1: Thank you. We're going to send it back into the arena as they just got it started. I just heard the third call, and we'll get back to the arena for more coverage of the beef show.
2: Well, let's go with it since they're in here. That's okay. It's okay. Since we're in here, yeah, it's... This is 9 of them. Oh, we better split it. Yes. We'll work this and we'll see. If we need to sort down a little bit, we will. But yeah, we'll make it work. They're out here. Yeah, they're out here, so we'll do it. But the next one, no, split the next one. Yeah.
1: Taking another quick step away from the arena, we have some more contestants here. Young ladies, what's your name? Where are you from?
3: My name is Emma Songston, and I'm from here.
1: Okay.
4: My name is Riley Sturks. I'm from here.
1: And from here, that's Bloomfield, right?
3: Yes.
1: Right on. Okay, so who do we have here? What kind of a contestant are we looking at, and how did we do?
3: This is Orion. He was my companion animal show rabbit, and we got champion today, this morning.
1: Fantastic. Now, is this your rabbit, too, or did you have some other animals in the show today?
4: No, I had some animals, but it was yesterday, but I'm just here for support for her.
1: She has a support animal and a support sister, is that right?
4: No.
1: Just good friends? Well, that's even better sometimes. So, what were the animals that you were showing?
4: Rabbits.
1: Okay.
4: I got a California and Himalayan. And
1: the Himalayans, those are the big ones, aren't they?
4: No, the Californians are.
1: Oh.
4: The Himalayans are the thin ones.
1: Okay, all right. So, how proud of you here of Orion placing so well, and what do, like, the judges kind of look for? I just see a very cute bunny, and I like how it's being very tame here. That's kind of what I'd be looking for.
3: The judges look for knowledge of the animal and how well you take care of them during the winter and, like, what you feed them and stuff like that.
1: What are some of the kind of like signals where a judge can look at Orion and say, like, okay, she loves her rabbit. I can tell she takes care of it and is going to get a high grade here.
3: For my experience, if they like my rabbit, they'll ask the least amount of questions as possible. And if they're asking a lot of questions, they need to know more to, like, bump up my ribbon placing if they need to.
1: Okay, so now you guys are kind of wrapping up your animals and showing. Are you going to make some time to go enjoy the fair, some of the rides here this evening?
3: Probably not tonight because we have to work the church stand, but we did on Thursday and Friday.
1: All right, so you guys have already got into it, and then you're going to help out with the church stand. That's really cool. So I got to ask you then, what was your favorite ride that you partook on?
4: Zipper, probably.
1: Yeah, how about you?
3: Zipper.
1: The zip

0: that's a pretty popular one. I can hear the judge speaking behind us. We're going to get back into the arena. Ladies, thank you for taking some time and joining us here on Newstown, Nebraska.
1: Thank you.
2: Thank you.
0: All right, let's get back to the arena.
3: Okay. Just pull them all forward, okay? Just move ahead with them. Just move yours ahead. Okay, we're going to try to make this work, all right? Okay, just lead yours around and go straight down this way and make a circle and come back over this way, okay? So come this way. Let's go straight down. Then you'll be next.

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Okay. Need to get your calf set up just a little quicker, okay? It doesn't respond to your halter quite as well as you'd like, okay? Good job, though. A little bit harder to handle. Just want to settle down quite well enough, as well as the others. Although I know you know that, but I tell you anyway.

0: job and the way you get around the ring and stuff, you don't get your legs set quite as quick as the others do as far as getting in position and stuff. But otherwise, you do a really good job. Once you get there, you set them good. Everything's good. It's a little thing, but we're at the top end now. But I got to pick some little thing. So, but you do a good job, okay? Okay, in this group here, we got kind of a large group out here, and so we tried to give these young people as much of an opportunity to get their cows and get them set up and get them in position. And yeah, well, some of these have gotten a kind of a bind as far as getting a little crowded and stuff, and we consider that too as far as when we go ahead and we want to pick our top end of these. We're going to go ahead and we'll keep these four back, and then these individuals here will have, we're going to still leave you as a purple. I think you're an awfully good show. You do a great job. Just some little things when we get towards this top end on sorting these out. And the others will be blues from there on down. I think as we talk to them about some things that can do better, some of it is getting their calves in position and quick enough, getting those legs set quick enough, you know, getting them by then, the way that they handle them and the way they move around. Some of these calves didn't work quite as well as we'd like to see for them, but overall, still an awfully good group. Let's give all these a round of applause and we'll bring these four back for the overall champion.
1: All right, and that first class of senior showmen receiving blues go to Wyatt Gunther, Max Gunther, Georgia Funke, and Ruth Carlson.
0: Good job.
1: Receiving purples are Peyton Anderson, Austin Avery, Matt Carlson, Kennedy Malotti, and Madison Malotti. And you top four around the ring, you will be coming right back in after we get through this next class. Two classes of seniors. We're now going to split that second part of seniors into two groups. So we will come in at 5 and 5 now. Junior class, you are also going to be broke into two groups.

0: Yeah, we have just a couple classes to go. Senior classes in the Beef Show. We're going to step away from the arena, have another contestant here. Young man, what's your name? Where are you from?
1: Jason Avery. I'm from Center, Nebraska.
0: Jason Avery, Center, Nebraska. Now, I see you got some hardware from last year. That's a pretty big belt buckle there. What is that all about? Tell the folks at home all about your belt buckle there.
1: That's from an Exarban pig challenge. It's a thing where you have sponsors that'll buy a pig for you, and you have to show them. You have to do competitions like interviews, yeah, record keeping, and when you win, you can get rewards. And up for pigs, I think first place is 2,000. Cows, it's 8,000.
0: Fantastic! If I'm reading that buckle right, that you were the champion.
1: First place.
0: Right on. So what do you got going on here at the fair?
1: In total, I've got 2 pigs, 7 cows. I only have 4 cows, and I'm only going to show 1 breeding pig.
0: Very good. And what's your personal preference? We see you have some success with the pigs, the hogs, the swine. Where are you at?
1: I like swine more, hogs.
0: Right on. Now we got a little bit going on here, a couple more senior classes. You have a couple more events coming up?
1: I've got the showmanship for 4-H and a class for my heifer.
0: Okay, and what's it going to take to have a good showing with the showman with your heifer?
1: For her not to freak out.
0: Keeping it simple, I like that. Just don't freak out and you're going to do good. What do you think the judges kind of look for beyond just the demeanor of the livestock?
1: Calm showman, yeah. Not angry, not sad that they lost. Just keep your cool, be happy.
0: Keep your cool, be happy. That could be used in a lot of different fields, not just this here today at the beef show. What's been your favorite part beyond showing your livestock here at the Knox County Fair? I'm seeing all these rides. Everything's starting to get going again. I can smell the funnel cakes and all the good food. What's your favorite?
1: Going out there on the fairway, running around with friends, riding the rides.
0: Always a great time at the fair. Well, good luck, young man, and I hope your heifer does a really good job here coming up.
1: Thank you.
0: Let's get back into the arena and hear from our judge, Gary.

Bielke.

0: not as smooth as the way the others, you know, handle their halter, the way they work the calf and get it set up. That's okay. You know what you need to do, and you can take your time, and I like all those things, okay? Probably didn't get it set up quite as well as I'd like at times, but you do a good job of it. Work on using your show stick and the way you have your halter and, you know, mm-hmm. the way you use that. Get a little more relaxed when you do that. Yep. Sometimes, you know, you're trying to set the feet, but you're not doing a very good job of getting it done right away. So it just takes time and more time practicing, but you still do an awfully good job. You'll still be a purple for sure. Okay? Okay. It's tough when you drop your show stick, isn't it?
1: Yes.
0: Those things do happen sometimes, though. It's little things, though, when you get to this top end on the top purples. You know, those are things that are kind of way to separate things, but you'll still be in the purples. You'll do a good job. In this group here, we're going to keep these two. We'll come back for your overall champion drive. These two will be purples, and the young man will be a blue on the far side. And we talked to them about some things that they could improve on and move up. These two here just do an awfully good job. I really appreciate their intensity. I appreciate the way they get around the ring. I appreciate the way they get their animals set up. And, yeah, there's some little differences that we talked to them about that, but still two awfully good purple ribbon showmen. Young man, again, maybe not as much experience as others, but sure works really hard at trying to get his calf set up and trying to get it in position. Maybe his partner just didn't respond quite as well as what he would like at this time, but still an awfully good showman in that blue ribbon group. Let's give all these a round of applause and they go out and we'll bring these two back.
2: Foxhoven and Macy Foxhoven. Next,

for this class completes, we will be bringing in our top purples from the previous two classes and choosing then our champion and reserve champion senior showman. So if our junior showman, if you want to start making your way to the room,

0: car removed with a license plate number of 13-A212, a maroon Buick Encore. It's parked in front of the wood chip dumpster. Again, license plate number 13-A212, a maroon Buick Encore. If you could please move your vehicle. Thank you.
1: Okay, you'll lead out around.

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It was way too stretched out on one. So always make sure those legs are in the right position wherever you want them, okay? That's important. Also, when you lead out, make sure that head is up in the air. 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

0: thing of why you got pulled up now.
1: Okay.
0: Good job of showing, okay, overall. You do a lot of great things. You just got a lot of good show people in this division. Okay. And you did, I don't have to tell you that, you know that, but you probably didn't get as quick to the setup as maybe some did at times. Now, that's not all the time, but at times you did a great job, walked right into it, got the legs set, did a great job. But it's a little thing, okay? So it's not something like, it was glaring for me to say you didn't have it set up or the legs weren't right. So, okay, but a good job.
2: Thank you.
3: Four purples, one blue in this group. We'll bring these two back for your final. Still some really good showmen here, and I told them that as we look at these here, we're going to give two purples and a blue over there. I think that these two individuals here just do a really, really nice job. You know, you could say, well, if you're standing on the sideline, you said, well, they did a really good job. Why are they pulled out here? It's little things when you get to this type of competition and the depth of competition in this division. Just little things that I saw that maybe you know, on the sideline said, well, yeah, but that was okay. Well, it is. But when you got to divide them, you got to divide them on little things. And that's really what separated these two purples from the two over here. A young lady on the far side, again, does a really nice job. And we talked to her about things that she can improve on. Again, an awfully good group, very competitive. Let's give them a round of applause. They go out and we'll bring these two back.
4: Receiving a blue in that class was the Hallie Pump. And then also receiving purples is Cadence Jansen.
5: They're okay if they stay.
0: No, I want them to go out because they got to be fair to the others too. Because, yeah, that's the only reason.
4: Now we are going to bring back in all of our overall senior showmen to go for our champion in reserve. We're going to do a second call then for our junior showmanship, and that class will

0: step away from the arena, we're joined by another contestant. Young man, what's your name and where are you from?
1: My name is Patrick Stone. I'm from 8 miles northwest of town here.
0: So right down the street. Would you say you're from Bloomfield then?
1: Yeah, from Bloomfield.
0: You're Bloomfield B. All right. So it looks like we have some poultry here, a chicken. Tell us about the chicken.
1: Her name is Coffee Bean. We somehow found her from... She rode in, I think, on a feed wagon from another farm.
0: She just hitched a ride on a wagon, and now she's here at the fair.
1: She's here at the fair now.
0: How did she perform? I see you have some ribbons.
1: She got a blue.
0: A blue. And what goes into that? What was she entered into? It looks like she has a very nice demeanor, calm.
1: Calm. Oh, I forgot what class she's in.
0: Regardless of class, what all goes into the grading system, would you say? What are the judges kind of looking for?
1: How good the feathers are. Plumage.
0: Pretty good plumage for kind of a castaway there then, huh?
1: Overall body.
0: Okay, very good. You got anything else coming up as far as showing, or are you all done and just ready to enjoy the fair?
1: I'm just ready to enjoy the rest of the fair.
0: Well, very good. I don't want to keep you waiting here, and we got a line behind you, so congratulations. Thank you for your time. All right, let's bring in our next contestant here. Some more poultry. All right. What's your name? Where are you from?
2: My name is Sawyer, and I'm from Crofton.
0: Sawyer from Crofton, a future warrior?

0: Clapton Warriors, right?
1: Yeah.
0: Okay, yeah. All right, so what do we have here?
1: Her name is Maisley, and she's mostly a silver lace Wyandotte, but then she's a mix with something else, too.
0: Oh, wow. So a mix. Now, did she get put into, like, a special category, or do all the...
1: We put her in commercial.
0: Commercial. And how did she fare here at the fair?
1: What?
0: How'd she do?
1: For her, I got a purple.
0: A purple. Very impressive. So you had some other animals, some other chickens here at the fair as well?
1: Yeah, I had two other ones.
0: And how did they do?
1: One of them I got a purple, and one of them I got a blue.
0: Very good. So you've been keeping yourself pretty busy. Beyond just the animals and the showing, and that's a lot of fun, what else do you like to do here at the fair?
1: Ride the rides.
0: Ride the rides. Me too. What's your favorite ride?
1: Zero Gravity.
0: Zero Gravity. We've had a couple of Zero Gravities. I'm going to have to go check that one out. Well, thank you for your time, and congratulations on collecting all these ribbons.
1: Thank you.
0: You betcha. All right, we got one more we're going to bring in here. All right. Young man, what's your name and where are you from?
2: I'm Knox, and from Verdigre.
0: Knox from Verdigre out of Knox County. Who do we have here with us? Who do you got?
2: Freckles. Her name is...
0: Freckles. That's an appropriate name here. Very beautiful plumage, feathers. What was Freckles entered in? Just like a showcase for the fair?
2: Yeah.
0: Yeah?
2: I showed her, yeah.
0: And did she do pretty good, you think, or what do you think?
2: I think she did good.
0: It sounds like she did pretty good. She's got a really nice demeanor, letting you pet her and stuff. Now, is she your pet as well? Or just kind of a livestock that you like to take care of because that's what you do out on the farm?
2: I like to take care of her and...
0: Yeah?
2: I feed her.
0: All right.
2: Food and,
0: every day you're feeding her chicken food? Yeah?
2: Yeah.
0: Oh, she's getting a little rowdy here. Well, thank you. And you got some more stuff you want to do here at the fair? You're just going to go enjoy yourself now?
2: Enjoy, I guess.
0: Enjoy. Yeah, it's time to relax. So, well, thank you for your time. And I'm real happy that Freckles did so well here.
2: Yeah.
0: All right. Well, we got a couple more guys here. We're going to kind of shift up the gears. We're not going to bring any more animals in here. We got Keith and Keith, your son. What do you guys represent? What are you guys representing here?
3: We're part of the 4-H Shooting Sports Program.
0: Okay, and you were a contestant not too long ago.
4: Yes, so I got to shoot on the national team. I shot for the state team. I did a lot of the shooting, and now I retired out of 4-H, and now I help coach.
0: Now you're a coach, so you're part of it. Now, Keith, did you kind of kickstart this program? Did you start, or was it already in place?
3: We had some great leaders 15, 20 years ago that got our program started today. We have shotgun, pistol, rifle, air rifle, BB gun, and archery.
0: What has that been like for you, seeing it kind of grow? And we're talking off camera there. It's really growing across the state, 4-H, shooting, trap, and high school.
3: Yeah, we've got about 80 to 90 kids total across all the disciplines that participate in 4-H shooting sports. And with that, we take a handful to national and state competitions each year, get to watch it be generational. The younger siblings can't wait until they have hunter safety and be able to be part of the program.
0: That's so cool. And what has it been like for you, kind of a full circle moment where you started out as, you know, one of the students, one of the shooters, and now you've moved into a coaching role?
4: Yeah, so a lot of the kids shooting with us now are kids that I shot with my entire time, and now I kind of get to help coach them and get them to build up their skills a little bit from where they are. It's a really great, fulfilling experience to go back and help some of those people that I got to shoot with and were a part of my journey and take them to that next step.
0: Speaking of the journey, what was kind of your favorite part of that? For me, I'd like to travel, see what other guys are up to, you know, and it kind of gives you a goal, like, okay, I see what they're doing out there in Broken Bow or whatever. That's what we got to do here.
4: So my absolute best experience was the national shoot. They host that in Grand Island every year, so we as Nebraska get to host that. And I got to shoot with some kids from Kentucky, Louisiana, I mean, all around the country. And we just had a great time kind of talking about what we do different, what they do in school. But it's a great experience. You get to meet a lot of great people throughout it.
0: No doubt. Now, Keith, what does it mean to you personally, kind of seeing the growth of not only the sport, but then, you know, your son going from contestant to a mentor, now a coach?
3: Yep. One of the really great things about the shooting sports program is that it's something that's not, it's for the kids that aren't.

0: just the farm kids, if you will. Yeah. So many kids, so many families think 4-H involves the animals. Yeah. And shooting sports has a lot of participants in it that live in town and things like that. So it really opens up 4-H to a lot of other kids that think that 4-H just isn't something that's for them. And once you get a kid in 4-H, you get to teach them about STEM, you get to teach them about leadership, you get all of those benefits of having those kids in 4-H.
1: So many benefits for 4-H, and I'd guess you're probably in more than just shooting sports within the 4-H program.
2: Right, so I grew up showing animals every year, doing the cooking contest, building projects, got to do kind of full scale with everything, and then kind of my later years, I focused in on the shooting sports. That's what I got really good on, so I focused in on that, but full circle, just bringing people that maybe, I mean, we take kids that are just coming out of hunter safety. My grandpa teaches them. So full circle, they come straight from hunter safety. They come to us. We teach them the safe handling of guns and how to work around that. And then that you can have fun in a safe manner shooting these firearms.
1: No doubt. And Keith, we were talking to some other folks. This has kind of been a banner year. We've seen more foot traffic, more events. What has that been like being from the Bloomfield area, hosting an event like this year in and year out, and seeing the growth of the fair and the 4-H program itself?
0: The county fair is such an important part of the rural experience. People have somewhat lost that person-to-person interaction with social media and things like that. You don't necessarily get to see your neighbors as much as maybe you made a point to do in the past. I think the reflection of this increase in crowd size is part of that. People want to get out. They want to do things. They want to be around their neighbors. Obviously, the kids get to have a tremendous amount of fun at fair. It's a lot for them, but somebody like my wife, I think she spends 5 days here just visiting with neighbors and people from across the county.
1: Now, things are starting to kind of wind down. You guys got the shooting sports are kind of one of the first things. Are you still looking forward to something here as we start to wind things down with the fair?
2: Yeah, so coming into September, we have our state shoot. Okay. So some of our kids that shoot with us all year, we'll have a couple practices with them, and then we get to shoot some skeet with them, which we don't do during the regular season. And then we take them all down to Grand Island where they get a chance to earn their spot for the national team.
1: Very cool. Did we miss anything there, Keith, or did we kind of touch all the bases? We were talking about all those different things, and I was thinking of one of the taglines with 4-H. There is something for everybody within 4-H.
0: I was just going to say, you know, we get to stand up here and represent our shooting sports program, and we talked about it a little bit, but before fair, we've got the cooking contest. We've got the speech contest. We've got the fashion review. There's so many different aspects of 4-H that happen before the fair that the crowd doesn't get to see, but is a big, big part of what we do.
1: I always love going by all the different art departments and seeing the sewing, the paintings, all the creative work like that is just amazing. All right, we're going to get back into the action in the arena here at the Beef Show from the Knox County Fair. Thank you, fellas, for joining us.
0: Thank you for having us.
1: You bet.
3: What do we have here?
4: She's a purebred.
3: She is an Angus, okay. She looks like she's an Angus, so, okay. Okay, how did you put that brand on?
4: We run them through the shoot every fall.
3: Okay.
4: We put our brand on all of our heifers every month.
3: Okay. So,
4: yep.
3: So is that a hot iron? Or?
4: It's a freeze press.
3: It's a freeze press, right. That's what I was looking for. I figured you know it, so that's why I asked the question, you know. Well, it looks like somebody did a good job on it. Must be experienced at this, huh?
4: Yes.
3: Well, I figured that. So is it bred?
4: Yes.
3: Is it?
4: She's
3: good.
4: AI to our top-selling stem rifle.
3: Okay.
4: So, yeah.
3: To your top-selling bull?
4: Yep.
3: So you must have used the same bull as the one in back behind me.
4: Yep.
3: I kind of figured that when your answer was the same. Okay, sounds good. Yeah. That wasn't the one that kicked. I was told about one that kicked, and I thought, oh, better not. Oh, okay. All right, what do we have here?
4: Crossbred breeding.
3: Crossbred, okay, okay. Well, looked like it could have been an Angus, but that's okay. It makes no difference to me. She's bred, right?
4: Yep.
3: So what did you breed her to?
4: I think it's a Here I Am bull. It's like a Here I Am.
3: Okay. I actually heard of him. So, okay. Okay, so are you going to... so you AI'd her then. Okay,
4: yep.
3: Okay. Because some, not many anymore with these. Is this then your show string or your cattle from your own herd?
4: After the, so my dad breeds them, and then after the fair, we own them after the fair.
3: Oh, okay. Okay. All right.
4: For then, like, our FFA projects for, like, school.
3: For school. Yeah.

0: that's good.
1: Good.
0: Well, good. Glad she's fresh. Commercial.
1: So she's actually 5'8" semi-tall, but she's
0: 5'8"
1: registered. So
0: not registered.
1: Yeah,
0: okay.
1: So she'd be.
0: Okay, so you'd be a commercial. Yeah.
1: Yeah.
0: Well, high percentage though. In this
1: case.
0: Yeah. Yeah. Yeah.
1: Yeah.
0: So is she bred?
1: Yeah. She's
0: good. So will you calve her out, or?
1: Yeah. Yeah.
0: You
1: we'll
0: do. You do yourself, huh? Well, that's good. I like hearing them bred.
1: Yeah.
0: What's she eating now? What's she eating?
2: Oh, feed. It's like a protein mix from ant, like greater feed, and it's a mix of like some, I don't want to say barley, but it's like some oat looking thing.
0: Okay.
2: And then it's corn, and it's some, and then it's like a pellet that's for straight for protein. It's supposed to be a pellet.
0: Okay. And you always hope, right?
2: Yeah.
0: Over time. Oh, here we go. Gosh. Do I see you in every class? Oh my gosh. Almost, right?
3: Almost.
0: It's all right. At least you got a big smile on your face all the time. All right. What do we have here? Purebred?
3: Crossbred. Commercial breeding heifer.
0: Commercial. Okay, that's fine. I didn't look close enough. I try to guess, but I'm not always right. So, okay, so she's bred.
3: Yes.
0: So what'd you breed her to?
3: We bred her to an easy calving, low birth weight Angus bull.
0: Okay, all right. So. Okay. Good plan.
3: Yeah.
0: I kind of expected you to say that.

this class and as we get into the finals of this group is that, you know, I can't pick a bad one out. That's for sure. And that's a good thing. That we have so many good showmen out here, and they're just really, they're just all just doing a phenomenal job. And sure, maybe some of these didn't set up quite as quick, maybe that they like, maybe some of them got a little more aggressive than we'd like, but overall, just a super, super job by all these. Let's give them a round of applause. But the tough thing is that I've got to pick a top three out of this, and but that's still a good thing because again, it can't go too far wrong on all of them. I think just an awfully, awfully good group in this division. I think as we look at these, you can go ahead and you can say, well, you know, this individual did a great job setting up. This individual had great eye contact. This individual really performed exceptionally well the way they come in the ring, the way they led around. So I think all these have done an awfully good job. I really like them. I think as we go through these, and of course, I've seen some of these before, so I've seen them before, and so they come out again, and again, you know, they're still doing a really good job out here. My congratulations to these. I think, though, today that as we look at these, and the one that kind of hit me the hardest from beginning

is one that I just really like their demeanor, the way they show, the way they use their show stick, the way they get those legs into position, and how quick they are, and how quickly they get them set up. And then from there, is I think that we kind of follow the trend all the way through with these individuals. Really wasn't a bad time on these top three as far as getting them set up. We'll go out, we'll congratulate

0: Congratulations, you're going to be champion today.
1: The champion senior showman is Matt Carlson. And again, that banner is sponsored by Johnson Electric of Bloomfield.

0: congratulations. You'll be reserved.
1: A reserved champion goes to Ellie Fox Children. And that banner is sponsored by the Rando Red Angus of Verdigris.
0: Congratulations. You'll be third. Good job. I'm going to throw you into fourth because I think you were right up there at the top all the way through, buddy.
1: Good job.
0: Good job to you, too.
1: And possibly top third, you are eligible to compete in the round robin at the end of today's show.
0: Good job. You're doing a really nice job. You were right up there, too. Believe me.
1: There will be two classes of them, and then we will have one.
0: Good job. Kind of acted up a little bit on you, but that's okay. Hey. Just was a little bit tough today, but you did a good job. Good job. Woo! They were good. Is that the way you'd have placed them? No. Because there'd be a lot of placings on
2: that
0: one.
2: That was pretty hot. You could have mixed them either way.
0: You could have, I'm the same way, but you have to, and it was just little things that I picked them on.

stand a little closer to it. Just stay a little closer. There you go. There you go. Make sure those legs are set up whenever it moves it like that. Get it. Get it in position, okay? Okay, move them forward. Just go forward with them.

Let's go forward. Just lead yours around and go that straight down, okay? And just stop over here then, okay?

0: first group, we're going to have three purples here, and it's in this first three here. They really aren't placed. We just pulled them in line for a purple ribbon group, and those are the ones that will come back. And then on the far side will be a blue. I think just it still does a nice job. He's really professional about the way he shows. It really works really hard at trying to get the calf set up. Probably doesn't get it set up quite as quick as the others, but still does an awfully good job over there. Again, let's give these a round of applause. We'll bring these three back for your finals in this division.
1: Yes, we want those three back, yeah. Because I will place three again, so. Try to get those legs set up just a little bit quicker, okay? When you do it. And have somebody help you with your show stick and your halter and the way you handle it and stuff, because you get kind of awkward with it at times, but okay? But a good job, though. Great job.
2: Next coming into the ring, we'll have our second class of juniors. And then we'll go ahead and select our champion in reserve and move on to our novice showman. So if our novice showman could be making

Let's go forward. Let's go that way. Let's go straight ahead. Okay, bring yours around and walk straight down that way and around. Right towards her.

0: is over here. Yes, you got it, don't you?
1: Yeah.

0: There you go. Perfect. Perfect. Get your legs set up a little bit better. Also, when you hold your halter, you might hold it a little closer to it. There you go. Yeah, get it organized so that it isn't awkward for you. Okay.
1: As we take a quick step away from the arena, we're joined by another contestant and the companion here. What's your name? Where are you from?
2: Josie Bookman, Creighton, Nebraska.
1: Okay, what's the name of your goat here? And tell us a little bit about her.
2: Her name's Black Diamond, and she's 10 weeks old. 10 months old, I mean.
1: She's 10 months old, and what all was she enrolled in, or what did she compete in here at the Knox County Fair?
2: Dairy goat competition.
1: Dairy goat competition. How did she do? We gotta know.
2: She got a blue.
1: A blue? So that's pretty good, and you said she's only 10 months old.
2: Yeah.
1: So what all goes into when we're doing something like a goat like this? What goes into that, like time, preparation? What are the judges kind of look for?
2: How good she looks, if she's trimmed up, and how good she leads.
1: Well, she looks pretty trim, pretty fit. Now, she's making a lot of noise, so she's a lively one. What do you think? She wants to get back with her friends? She wants to get back to the shade? What do you think she's trying to tell us?
2: She wants to get back with her friends.
1: Well, we better not keep her waiting too long then. Thank you so much for your time, and congratulations on the blue ribbon.
2: Thank you.
1: All right, let's get back into the arena here at the Knox County Fair.
0: They'll come back for your finals in the next class. And I think as we look at these here and we look at the top end here, I think just really good showmen. I think, and as I commented to them, they do a really good job. I like their presence, the way they come into the ring. I like how they try to get these calves set up. Some of these didn't work quite as well. Some of them didn't get stuck quite as quickly or stay in position the way we like them to. But still an awfully good group of showmen here, four purples and one blue. Nice job. Let's give them a round of applause.
3: You two come back, okay?
4: Receiving blue in this class goes to Heston Anderson.
3: Good job.
4: And receiving purples are Berkeley Carlson, Layla Foxhoven, Reed Nielsen, and Callie Stewart. Next entering the ring, we will have our overalls be coming back in for our junior champion and reserve champion showman.
3: Just the top two, yeah.
4: Right. And then we will have our novice be coming to the ring.
3: I don't really,
4: so
3: I don't
4: novice,
3: really need a third.
4: If you're not,
3: I just have too many problems with
4: your
3: calves. So, otherwise,
4: and then we will start with our fall
3: wasn't worth
4: calves.
3: Bringing back.
4: Okay. There is just two classes of those.

right over there. Just stay behind them. That's good. That's good. We're just going to leave them on the outside here. Right there. That's good. If you want to just go ahead and lead her. Yeah, that's good. You just stay there. You're fine. Okay. Lead it around one time and then stop right over here. Okay? We're going to go around one time. You'll stop back over here.

0: Is that the name?
1: Yeah.
0: It looks like it. Sometimes I never know if it's the bull's name or the calf's name or whatever, you know, but Faye makes sense. When was this one born?
1: September.
0: September? Okay.
1: A fall calf.
0: Okay. August, September. That makes sense. Looks like it's done well for you. What are you feeding it?
1: She gets Umberger as her main grain.
2: I'm going to take a quick step away from the beef show. We got another contestant here, part of the 4-H youngsters. Young man, what's your name and what town are you from? We're not sure. We're going to think about that. But you did bring some animals to show here today. What did you show? What did you bring for the competition?
3: A chicken.
2: A chicken? How did the chicken do?
3: Good.
2: What is the chicken's name? That's the most important thing.
3: Dreamer.
2: Dreamer. Now, I see you got a pretty fancy ribbon here. Let's get that in there on the chat. Tell us about that ribbon. How did you win that ribbon? Was it like a participation? Did you win it on the chicken or was it for something else?
3: It was for the chicken.
2: Tell us about that. How was the chicken able to win that ribbon?
3: I think
2: it was one of the best chickens, so it was going to win a ribbon, right? Yeah, that's right. I'm pretty sure that's right. So we're at the fair. Did you have any favorite rides? Have you gotten on any rides yet?
3: Yeah, I have a favorite ride. It's the kite ride over there.
2: The kite ride? That's the first one. What's so fun about the kite ride?
3: Because it spins and goes around.
2: I love that. It spins and goes around. Do you have like a second place ride, or is that just, that's the number one?
3: That's the only ride.
2: That's the only ride, folks. We're going to get back into the beef show here on News Channel Nebraska. Thanks for taking a minute and sharing that with us.
3: Yeah, right when the ride, straight to that.
2: As soon as the rides go on, we're going to go straight to that. Thank you so much.
0: Than what I'm guessing today,
4: yeah.
0: On weight, but I believe anything you tell me on what's right. So, okay. You think it has enough condition to grade?
4: Yeah, I think so.
0: I think so. It looks like he's got some on him,
4: yeah.
0: Doesn't it? Yeah, good. What's this one weigh?
4: She's a breeding
0: calf. Oh, breeding calf. I'm sorry. What's her age?
4: She is 1.5.
0: What?
4: 1.5.
0: Okay, 1.5. Okay, that makes sense. All right. She bred? Is she? Good. What'd you breed her to?
4: Angus bull.
0: An Angus bull? Low birth weight bull, right?
4: Yeah.
0: Yep. I figured you'd say that. I figured you'd agree to that.

do you think? Done an awfully good job, haven't they? Let's give them a round of applause. These individuals, that like so many of them in this showmanship, just very knowledgeable.

0: project, and when you talk to them about what they're bred, what they've been bred to, or you know, how they've been bred, or how they got them bred, if they were AI or if they're natural, I think just a really, really good group. They know what their weights are. They know if they're going to grade or not, or they think they're going to grade or not. Of course, we don't know for sure, but always like to hear their opinion on it. But just an awfully good group here today. I think as we look at them, ones that really have a good presence in the ring, and the way they get their calves set up, really good presence in the way they handle their calves, and overall really good job about the demeanor of the calves and the way they work together with their project. I really like all of these here. I think it's close between them. I think the ones the other day that will fall into my top three, maybe a little more experienced, maybe do a little better job of getting them in position and getting them set up a little quicker. As far as presentation, the animals, they're all good. Sure, some have hair, some don't, but that's okay. You know, they did a really good job with what they have on them. So again, my congratulations will go select your champion reserve at third place.
1: Congratulations, you'll be champion.
2: Thank you.
1: Congratulations, you'll be reserved.
2: That banner and is
1: congratulations,
2: sponsored by Mason Grove Land and Cattle, Dean Wilkin family of Bloomfield, and reserve champion goes to Bailey Malotti.
1: Good job, you too, buddy.
2: That banner is
1: nice
2: sponsored
1: job
2: by the Randall Road Angus.
1: Nice job.
2: Those two, along with Berkeley Carlson, you guys will both be eligible to compete in the round robin at the end of today's show.
3: 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We got to mention our sponsors one more time. Knox County Ag Society, Ashoff Construction, Lammers Trailer Repair, Bank of Hardington, and of course, Megan Hannafelt with the University Extension, and here with all the 4-H contestants. 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

Well, we're by Port Randall Hotel and Casino today, and we're going to go and hit Francis Case. It's going to be late May. The water temps are warming up, about 60 degrees, and the bite's on. Fish are biting really well on a bunch of different techniques, and we're hoping to show you guys a bunch of different stuff that you can do if you come up here. It's awesome. It's really diverse. The smallmouth and walleye are what we're going to be targeting, and there's just, I don't know if I've ever been to a place where you can do so many different styles of fishing and actually catch them. So we're going to go try it, and I'm really looking forward to it. It's an awesome time of year to fish.

0: Let's go.
1: He's nice.
2: Now that's a giant.

0: finally happened.
1: Oh man. Wow. Look at the payoff.
2: Yeah, buddy. We did it.

are just side scanning the point here and just mapping out where all the rocks are, and then now I'm going to turn the boat in and just go into the wind for a little easier boat control. I couldn't actually say for sure that I seen any walleyes there, but we have been catching them on rocky spots, so I think it's a good enough spot to try, even though they're really hard to see in the rocks. But I did see a lot of structure, and now I got it mapped out, and I'll be able to go exactly where I want with the trolling motor.

I like these clips because you can change out bottom bouncers really fast. And you can take them off easily, and they store in your rod locker a lot better. I'm just using a plain hook and half a night crawler, about as simple as it gets. And I'm gonna, for this, I'm only gonna be going about 0.5 to 0.8 miles per hour. If we put on slow death, I'll go a little faster. All right, we're ready to go.

0: start recording.
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0: another one already? 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Nice. Yeah, it does. Head shakes like a smallie. Nope, good walleye. Real good one.
1: Oh, nice.
0: It's a good one.
1: Yeah, it is. He told you it's fun.
0: That was about as quick as possible. As soon as it dropped. Nice. It's a good keeper, isn't it?
1: We're just using bottom bouncers and slow death with a crawler and pulling anywhere from 0.7 to 1 mile an hour right now. It's the water is in the 60s, so we haven't been going too fast yet, but just the brake lines are pretty steep and we're just going up and down them until we got a bite, and then we just targeted that depth nice and easy and straightforward. So we're looking in that 12 foot range and we got a couple off of this point, and basically now we're just gonna go to another one that's just like it and see if there's any sitting there.

0: don't know, it's not pretty small. Looked better when it jumped. Oh. Feel decent?
1: No. Not bad. Oh, look at that other one following it. Cool.
0: No. What the hell? Did it break?
1: Super muscle.
0: Damn.
1: I think I got a chance at it now.
0: I think it was your last hook.
1: Got one. Another fun thing to do in the Fort Randall area is use a small jig like this or a tube, drop shot. Any of that stuff works really good for smallmouth, and any spots you see on shore with rock are usually better than the ones with bare or smaller rock. And pretty simple program, and you can really catch a lot of fish too doing this. Pretty nice one.
0: Net worthy?
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5: Fighter. Looked where we wanted him to. In the line didn't break.
7: It's a deadly bait out here.

0: just pulled it off of a snag.
1: Yeah, it's a little better.
0: Is it?
1: Not much, but better.
0: Nice. They all feel big.
1: Yeah. Maybe it's not.

0: Yeah, it's a touch better.
1: Can't imagine those guys in the bastard that's fishing for 100 grand and not even leaving.
0: Yeah, that'd be rough.
1: Not that one, though.
2: Sweet.
1: A little longer.
3: Just barely skin hooked, too.
0: I think I hit it on the fall.

0: pretty one.
1: Yeah, it is. Old male, been shallow a long time. Pretty cool. I'd say that's about the average in here this year. Maybe a little bigger.
2: Oh, there it is. Yeah, that's a good fish. Yeah, that looks pretty decent. Looking. Nosing up to it. Got it. Oh, that's a good one too.
1: Damn.
2: Probably catch it again.
1: That was fun. He's a lot more aggressive on that top side.
2: Yeah, he is.
1: Must be where the eggs are.
2: Yeah, he only wants it when it's on the top. Try the drop shot on him.

0: Yeah, that's fun.
1: Nice dark one.
2: With so much uncertainty out there, one thing is for certain, there's still work to be done. 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
6: Gotta be all males, huh?
7: Yeah. Nice little dark male off the bed. Look at all the bite marks on him. Right back to the bed. Maybe not.

0: Okay.
1: Quite a few right where I just casted too, it looks like.

0: That's a good dark one. Damn, that's awesome. Probably be easier than flipping it.
1: Yeah,
0: definitely. That's the best one yet. Jumped right in. That's not a bad one. This is not my line. It's like a giant tube jig head or something weird. That's down in there hooked.
2: Hey, you just cut the line off.
0: Poor guy.

0: best one we've seen that first time better?
1: Just then, yeah, yeah. Probably.
0: Nice male.
2: Well, our plan to walleye fish for a long time didn't really turn out. We did that for about 45 minutes and caught a few, and then bass fish the whole rest of the time. That was a ton of fun too. Anything that we could have just could dragged across the bottom, like Ned rig, tube, hair jig, drop shot, all that stuff worked really well. We could see a lot of the bass, and some were on bed, some were just swimming around, some we didn't even see. We were just, you know, cast into the rocky spots. So that's a lot of fun. And yeah, if you want to come and do it, you can book a trip with me, Thomas Larson Fishing, or come on your own, stay at the Fort Randall Hotel and Casino, and you're right there. You're just within, you know, a short 10-15 minute drive of a ton of ramps on Francis Case, or below the dam on Pickstown.

0: finally happened.
1: Oh man. Wow. Look at the payoff.
2: Yeah, buddy. We did it.
3: All right, guys, it's mid-March. We've spent the last few days doing some shed hunting, a little bit of fishing, and clover seeding, and pulling some trail camera cards at the ranch and some other properties in the area. So a few days ago, I went out and took the kayak to a farm pond on a property my brother actually used to hunt. And from the pond, I found a deadhead and ended up walking up to it thinking it was a nice 8-point. And then as soon as I got to it, I actually recognized the buck as one that my brother and his buddy used to hunt back in 2016. And I pulled him out. He was buried up to the back of the G3s in sand in the bottom of a ravine, and pulled him out of there. And it's a big 4-year-old buck they called Arnie. And I scored him out at 147 and an eighth. He was a really big young deer that they were hoping would make it a couple more years to hunt. And that was pretty cool. And then a couple days ago, Carson, Tara, and Bo and I went out and shed hunted a couple permission pieces that we've got that none of us actually deer hunt. And we'll get into that hunt. It was pretty sweet. I usually find more sheds on this property, but this winter has been kind of weird, kind of a weird, slow shed season for us. And there's actually a lot of bucks still holding right now, which is also odd, but we'll head straight into that one.
1: Ouch. Oh, hell yeah. Bo just found a good one on the side hill up here. Almost looks like it could be the other side to your 8.

0: Dude, that's a hell of an antler.
1: That's pretty good.
0: A year old, probably? Or is that fresh?
2: It might be a year old.
0: Yeah, I'd say.
2: Looks like it.
0: Year or two.
2: I'm going to have to look. Maybe it is the other side of that one we found last time.
0: I don't know, because that one last time was probably 2 years old, too, or a year or two.
2: Yeah. Seems like it had longer time.
0: Longer time. That one's heavier, though. That's a good
2: side. Yeah, that's a pretty good antler. It's not really cracking, though, for being out in the open.

0: Hard white. Yeah, that's
1: kind of getting chalky.
0: Last year or 2 years at the most. That's awesome.
1: Match set right here.
0: Big goofy looking deer. No.
2: Oh, I did actually.
0: Oh my God, he did.
2: Oh my gosh.
0: It's no the way. Set. The first one wasn't a set. He just found the other side of the actual set. I don't know. Dude, that's funny. That's a damn good deer.
1: Yeah, it is. Holy cow.
0: Looks like it had a G4 on that left side too, broke off. That's a good deer. Yeah, I'd say that was probably fresh last year.
1: Yeah, probably.
0: Laid all last summer and winter.
2: Oh, that's a nice one. Oh my gosh.
0: Broke off G4 and beam there.
1: Should have came out last year, I guess.
0: Right.
1: Yeah, that's a pretty good one.
2: Who were you watching out there?
0: I was up there. Bo was coming down that, and he saw it laying right here.
2: So, how far away was that one? Oh, that's one you found earlier.
0: Yeah, that's the one
2: that
0: from
2: up there by the field.
3: Really good set.
1: They're heavy.
3: Yeah, I would have shot that all day.
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6: Oh, yeah.
0: It got to be just last year's. Hold them up as a set. I'm gonna get a clip.
7: I was joking. I'm like, yeah, match set right here. And then you're like, what? You found one? And you're like, match set. And I turned around. I'm like, oh shit, there it is.

0: seen the other one behind you.
1: That's funny.
2: What if we didn't notice?
0: Yeah. That's a really good
3: one. That is awesome. Stat.
0: The Bo's the only one on the board.
1: Yeah. Yeah, Bo's got all three.
2: I bet we'll find more down the ditch here, though.
1: I hope so.
0: Where you guys found most of them last year?
2: Pretty much from here to the fence, I think.
0: How much farther is it?
4: Athena, fetch it up. She found it. I barely found it. It's a really chopped out old white shed. All the pines eaten off. This has probably been here for like 5 years. I'm 2 year old probably. Probably a good 6 year old now, so. See if we can't find any more in this buck brush. Seems like we usually have a decent amount of luck in it. We've got most of this property covered and found a good set. Bo found another small buck, but keep looking. Hopefully all of us can at least find one. Tara's still looking, so we'll see.
5: Not quite like the ones in Idaho.
0: No.

0: You got one? Grab it. I got a deadhead over here too. Oh yeah, that's a nice one. Yeah. Nice. Wow, I didn't walk too far away from that one. Let's see it.
1: Yeah, that's definitely the other side.
2: Yeah.
1: I bet it was laying there. I didn't even walk up here.
3: All right, guys, first shed of the day, laying here by the bale pile. Not a bad young buck either.

0: That's been chewed on too, so it could have been brought up here.
1: I bet it was laying here though.
0: Yeah, squirrel. It's a squirrel cheese. See that?
2: So how many is this new?
1: Old? Yeah, that's from this year.
2: So is this what most will look like?
1: Yeah.
2: And not the brownish?
1: That's fresh.
0: That's fresh. It won't be as white. As
1: the base will be more brown like that.
2: Cool.
1: Yeah, the one that I found by the bale pile over there, that's the left side of that one. Sweet. Carson walking too fast again.
2: Well, I'm done for the day.
0: That's good genetic for a freaking
1: looks like
0: young
1: it's
0: deer.
1: Been there a year.
0: It's got fur on him still. Halfway chewed.
3: Let's see it.
2: It's missing a lot.
3: It looks like a bigger version of the one I found on the other property. Oh my gosh.
0: There's shed.

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5: Bo and I walked right by it.
6: Tara doesn't miss him. She walks slow enough.
5: Yeah, another old one.
6: This one, this thing is eaten to bits. There's hardly anything left of him.
7: Not much left of that.
6: He is sharp.
5: Wonder if we've got the other side of that from here.
6: Might. Man, I can't believe we missed that laying right on the trail. But it probably moved at some point, that much chewing.
5: Yeah, there's hardly anything left of that.
6: Yeah. Some of those look like they're freshly chewed.
5: So as you can see, that shed hunt of that day was pretty cool. Didn't end up finding a whole lot of antlers and mostly old ones, but still a fun day to get out there. So then yesterday, Carson and I were actually up at the ranch, and the ranch is usually the place that we find the least amount of sheds, just because there's so much or so limited ag in the area and so little good thermal cover for the winter. So usually we lose a lot of the deer with the first big snow. I think I said that in the last shed hunting video, but it's been pretty mild for most of the winter. January was obviously pretty cold with a decent amount of snow, but a lot of the deer have moved back in. So we did a little bit of shed hunting at the ranch and clover seeding, and it actually turned out much better than we could have expected.
8: You've got to be, dude. Oh my God.
6: Laying right on the broom.
5: One-eyed Willie.
6: He was way dude. Over here. Well, that's not way over here.
5: Well, the last pictures that I had of him, the last pictures I had of him was middle of December on the feeder.
6: Yep. So there's a really, really good chance his other side's in here. Man, he's heavy. Look at that. He's got a hole here.
5: Yeah, I knew he was heavy. I'm glad I didn't get a shot that last week of rifle.
6: Dude.
5: You're kidding me.
6: As soon as I seen this extra point, I was like, that's Willie.
5: Right after I said we've never found a shed in here.
6: Yeah. I can't believe that. It's just like, I was walking this berm, I've walked this every year and I've never found a single thing.
5: The trail is always heavy on it in the fall, but I wouldn't be surprised if he just bedded up here.
6: Yeah. Sweet. Well, found this one at about, 11:30?
5: Somewhere in there.
6: And that was about probably 3/4 of a mile away. Kind of in a spot where we've never even found a shed, but we always feel like we need to look. And within 5 minutes, I walked across this one and knew it was Willie. Garrett kind of couldn't hardly believe that we had found a shed over there. So we grid searched all that, couldn't find him. We searched over there for almost 2 hours, and then we decided to come over where Garrett had been hunting him all last year. And we just have kind of a small section here that butts up to a larger ridge of timber. So we thought maybe more than likely he was going to be on that other side. But we just took, Garrett knew exactly where he was bedding earlier this year. So we just took two trails that headed up that way. And Garrett was really, really hoping to find the other side. But it just so happens that I actually found the other side.
5: This
6: is by Garrett hunting a buck prospect 2 years ago. I found both the sheds. I was just walking along here. Found the other side about an hour and a half ago. About, what did you say, 3/4 of a mile away? That's the other side of them. That one ain't fresh either. We think he shed December, end of December. We got both sides of One-Eyed Willie. Matched him up. So there's One-Eyed Willie. He's a clean 4 and split G2 on the other, but really heavy, carries the mass all the way through every time. He's 5 years old and be excited to see what he turns into at 6. So
5: that'll be one of our top 3 deer for sure.
6: Yep, I'm sure Garrett will be hunting him hard.
5: We've had him on camera since at least 2019, so
6: yep.
5: This is year number 5. He'll be a 6-year-old this year.
6: Really cool, heavy buck. The first year he's had the split G2, isn't it?
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1: He started a small split on the left side as a three-year-old, and then he was a clean eight at four, and then...
2: Well, we're thinking he probably shed some of the last pictures we have of him with antlers was December 14th.
1: Yeah, December 14th over in the bullpen, and that was only the second time we've had him on that side at all in 2023, and I think on his way back over here, he dropped...
2: This one.
1: Yeah, the split side that Carson found on the railroad track, the old railroad track. They walk that in bed because it's thick stuff. We looked over there for an hour and a half, came over here, went straight up to where he bedded most of the fall and laying right there.
2: Told Garrett I was going to let him find it. If I found it first, I was going to act like I didn't find it, but as soon as I saw that, I kind of let out a little girly scream. But there he is. So then Garrett found this. Had pictures of that in 22. It thinks it's like a 2-year-old?
1: Yeah, small 2-year-old.
2: Really cool little shed.
1: Not
2: if you're
1: sure
2: gonna find a small
1: into.
2: Shed, you kind of want it to look like that, at least have some kind of character.

0: Just spotted a shed over here, my second one of the day. Finn just went over and sniffed it and didn't bring it over here as usual, but I don't think it's fresh. We'll go check it out.
1: It's actually pretty good.
0: I think that. I'll have to look at the pictures. Coyotes brought it here.
1: Yeah.
0: But I think that buck showed up after the rut.

0: not bad. Wait. Now we gotta find the other side. I definitely think coyotes brought that. You can see the chew marks on the two. And the brow. And the beam. Just found the other side to one. Or a side to one. Looks old. Down here below me. Trying to match up this side, but drop down in here and grab it quick. Oh, that's funny. I just found the match side to that other one. Laying right there. Check around this cedar tree right here and see if there's any other sheds before I go down. Go pick up both these sides. That one's actually been there for a couple years. I think I know what deer that is too. Grab the other side over here. Yep. Definitely the match.
1: That was a fun few days shed hunting with everybody. A pretty decent amount of sheds we found, really, most of them being old, but matching up One-Eyed Willie was pretty awesome. That deer has been one of my favorite bucks the past 4 years that I've known of him at the ranch, and he's going to be a 6.5-year-old buck this year, and as far as we know, that'll be at the very top of our list for hit list bucks this year. And he didn't make a huge jump from 4 to 5,

maybe 5 inches of growth, but still a hell of a deer. Super excited to find both sides. Unfortunate that I couldn't be the lucky one to walk by either side of them. We're about 50 yards apart for both of those finds, and they just happened to be over by Carson's trails, but still stoked to match him up. It's the first sheds we've ever found from that deer, and he shed December 14th, and then the other side dropped, I would guess, within a couple days of that, and then had him on the feeder the rest of winter with no antlers. So excited to see what he turns into, and we've got a few more shed hunting trips planned for this area, and then might make another trip out west. Haven't done that for a couple years, so that should be pretty exciting. Thanks again for watching another video.

0: Family Bank and Trust, there is a difference. The deciding championship game in Class C, Pender and Malcolm. Malcolm has won four state titles in a row. Pender trying to win their first ever on their home field, and they pour it on early, up 1-0. The pop-up here ends up being a sack fly. That'll get the runner home. Trevor Trimble getting across. Pender manufactured runs brilliantly today. Got two runs in the first without a hit. We go to the second inning. More from Pender. This one gets away on the pass ball. A bad throw. The throw home not in time. Six errors by Malcolm today. A lot of unearned errors. Two runs score on a bad throw on a strikeout. It's 4-0. Pender with the lead. Still 4-0. We go to the third. The bats start coming alive. A misplay here, though. One of the six errors. Another run scores on that play. 5-0. Pender. Then on a pass ball, a strikeout. But Lakota Whiteface Russman able to get to first. Beating the play home is Wagner. Pender 6-0. Extending their lead to 7-0. Getting some great defensive plays as well. How about Alex Roth? The unassisted double play 4-3 to get Pender out of a jam. Extending their lead to 8-0. They're getting runs the traditional way as well. This RBI single by Whiteface Russman scoring Wagner. 9-0 Pender at that point. Malcolm just couldn't get their offense going. Pender did early and often. This RBI single by Tate Welsh extending things. Pender getting a double-digit lead at that point. As they load the bases, this would get them the double-digit lead. The tough play on the infield single. Two runs get home on the bad throw. And Pender pouring it on at that point. They keep it going. Hit by a pitch. Ball gets away. Another run gets in. Pass balls, wild pitches, errors. Everything went wrong for Malcolm today. Everything went right, meanwhile, for the starting pitcher, Jake Schuster. Strikes out six, goes the distance, gets the shutout, and for the first time ever, Pender, the state champs in Class C Senior Legion Ball, they win by a score of 12-0 over the four-time defending champs of Malcolm.
1: The first time in 5 years, the Class C American Legion Class C Senior Championship Trophy will not reside in Malcolm. Instead, it will reside with Pender, post 55. That sounds pretty good, doesn't it, Coach?
2: That sounds great.
1: First of all, let me ask you this. First, you guys have been runners-up six times, so you get over the hump, you get the championship. Now you do that, but you do it with your son on the mound. How meaningful was this one?
2: This is truly special, and I'll correct you. I think we've been runner-up nine times. So it's great. You know, this is for the boys. This is also for the past players that have played over the last, 20 or 30 years because, coming up short a few times, and this one's for everybody. This is an incredible feeling, and the boys really deserve it.
1: We have to be pretty good to be runners-up nine times. That's one thing people overlook. But it seemed today you guys were just dialed.

0: We certainly Malcolm made some mistakes. You took advantage of that. Was that kind of the game plan? Was to take advantage of whatever mistakes they make?
1: Yeah, in a big game, you just take what happens, and we were able to take advantage of their mistakes. They made some uncharacteristic mistakes today, but we took advantage of them, scored early, and then the tide of the game just kind of switched in our favor there, and we just kept building on that.
0: I thought your defense was really good, pretty solid. Alex Ross was one of the guys I thought that stood out. What did you see from your defense, and how were they able to just kind of rise to the occasion today?
1: Yeah, we made a lot of big plays. We got ourselves in trouble a couple times there with some pressure on us, and we ended up turning two big double plays there, I believe, in the second and the fourth inning there, and that was huge to get us out of those jams and keep the momentum going in our favor.
0: Offensively, you had eight hits, but you had 12 runs, which, yesterday you had a lot of hits, but not a lot of runs, so you'll take those runs. But one of the guys that stood out was Ryan Linkous. I thought he was really good at the plate today. I asked you about your approach. You said it wasn't going to change, and I don't think it really changed any. But talk about how you guys were able to just put the ball in play and make plays and score a lot of runs, 12 today.
1: Yeah, once again, we just kind of took advantage of their mistakes. We consistently, every inning, put some pressure on them. You know, and when that happens, usually good things happen. And Ryan had a really good approach at the plate today. It's been something that he's really been working hard on. And I'm proud of him for how he came out and hit the ball today.
0: Well, I go back to the second inning. It was kind of a turning point. Jake got the first out, then had three straight walks. Yep. And you got out of that without anything. Was that the flip that switch there, where you guys felt like you were in control?
1: Yep, I think we were up 4-0 at that point, and getting out of that inning was huge. I think it allowed everybody to take a deep breath, and then we added three maybe after that in the third inning. So to go back on the defensive side and just be able to breathe a little bit, that was crucial in the second inning to get out of that jam.
0: Both you and Coach Soderberg are disciples of Paul Eaton.
2: Yeah.
0: Now you only have 17 more to go to reach him. But how fun is it to play against another guy that's kind of been in that same system?
1: It is a lot of fun. Coach Eaton's got a huge coaching tree, a lot of guys, and it's always fun when we get together. Tanner and I, we're communicating with each other all fall and all winter, and it's a great relationship. And he's built something really special in Malcolm, and they have a lot to be proud of. Today wasn't their day, but they have a lot to be proud of.
0: Absolutely. Great program, and you guys have a great program. You guys are state champs.
2: Yeah, absolutely.
0: Congratulations.
1: Nothing better than this. Thank you.
0: Jake Schuster. It's the Schuster family. Jake, I called you Jake the Snake. You have any nicknames that you go by?
3: My dad likes to call me Skip, short for Skippy. Not the biggest fan, but.
0: You name any of your pitches? Like, you do any like Jake and Bakes, things like that?
3: No, nothing like that. Just the normal names.
0: Okay.

Hello and welcome everybody to another episode of Chasing the Dream TV. I'm your host, Andy Klassen. Now on this episode, we're going to be fishing alongside the Nebraska Game and Parks. Now, we're at Walnut Creek Recreation Area, just on the outskirts of Papillion, Nebraska. Another beautiful 105-acre lake here that's maintained by the Game and Parks, and it's also stocked with largemouth bass, crappie, and other fish. So this season, the Nebraska Game and Parks unveiled a new program by the name of Take 'em Fishing. Now, when we heard about this, we thought this might be something we want to be a part of. So, got a hold of some of my buddies over there at the Game and Parks. Heard about this event at Walnut Creek. Thought, let's get out there and see what this is all about. So we hooked.

0: up the boat, gone out there, met some of our friends, and we pulled Kurt Sievers, a volunteer with the Game and Parks, aside to tell us a little bit about this new program from the Nebraska Game and Parks.
1: This year, Game and Parks has got a program called Take 'em Fishing. And we've got all the information. We can sign you up right here at the event, or you can go to the website and sign up there. It's a great program. Take somebody fishing. Take a kid fishing that's never been before. Take a friend that's never been before. Or if you've never been before, come on out and we'll get you started. Sign up. They'll give you a neat little pin you can put on your hat or your shirt, whatever you want to do. And then take pictures of the people that you've introduced to fishing. Submit them on the website. And they're giving away all kinds of stuff. They got a boat as the grand prize, a really nice Bass Tracker boat. And a couple of kayaks, lots of different kinds of things that they're going to be giving away during the summer this year. So take them fishing. That's what it's all about. Well, we're out down here at Walnut Creek Lake and Papillion doing a community fishing night. We used to call this family fishing night, but we wanted to be a little bit more inclusive, get more people involved. This is for anybody, mom, dad, kids, friends, neighbors, whoever wants to come out and fish. We're here to help you get started. Or if you're an experienced fisherman and just want to learn a little bit more, we can help you out with that too. So it's an opportunity to come out, use some equipment and some bait. You don't have to make an investment in those kind of things yourself. And come out and learn how to fish. It's a great opportunity. A lot of fun for the volunteers and a lot of fun for the folks that come out.
0: A lot of good information there from Kurt, another volunteer for the Nebraska Game and Parks. We also had some interns on hand that were helping put on this function here today. Now, a little bit about Walnut Creek Recreation Area. As we mentioned, there's a 105-acre lake here that we're going to be on today that is stocked and maintained, managed by the Game and Parks. As we mentioned, there's largemouth, bass, crappie, bluegill, catfish, all sorts of good things. Talking with some anglers out there, they were getting into 11, 10-inch crappie. So any luck, maybe we can reel in some of those guys. It also has a lot of amenities, if you will, that go along with it. There's a park right up over here. Kids are already out there playing. There's another area over on the other side of the lake where you can actually put a boat in. Real nice ramp, newly renovated ramp. It's a no wake lake, so this is perfect for what we're looking to do here, and that's do some fishing, get our pontini, get our Series 12 boat out on the water and enjoy some fishing. This lake also has a handicap accessible pier, makes for very easy to get to fishing, not only for kids, but for the older folks out there that still want to get out and get a line wet. So this is just another one of those lakes that's so well maintained and managed by the Nebraska Game and Parks. And you know, sometimes I think we lose sight of that. And as fishermen, it's easy to say, well, there's not very many big fish, there's not any keepers out there. Well, when you see a body of water like this, and there's so many of them across the state, you really got to take a step back and appreciate what the Nebraska Game and Parks and Nebraska as a whole has to offer the everyday fisherman like myself.
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1: Well, all right, big thanks to Kurt for sharing some of that information with us. So now we're going to get out on the water with one of my really good buddies, Chris Bundy, and his son Will. Now, this is one of the first times they got the opportunity to get out fishing this summer, and what a way for us to kickstart this episode with some good friends and a good kid, Will.

0: right, so here we are. First leg of Taking Them Fishing program. I took the pledge, got my pin. You heard Kurt talk about all the different things they got going out here. We're at Walnut Creek. Caught up with my buddy Will here. We got out on the boat, our little Pontini Series 12. Been fishing a little bit. Haven't had any luck yet, have we? Not yet, but we're going to get into them here in a little bit. Got a beautiful overcast. We're trying to beat out the rain here, so hey, let's just get back after and get another line in the water, shall we?
1: Yeah.
0: All right, let's do it. I've been a catch one before you.

So what's your favorite sport? Basketball, baseball, or fishing? Baseball? You know, fishing is a sport. Oh, yeah. I didn't know it. A lot of high schools do it. Where are you going to go to high school? Berg? They need a fishing team.

0: So, of course, we're having weather kind of barrel in on us. You know, it wouldn't be a Chasing the Dream fishing episode if we didn't have an overcast sky and chance of thunderstorms coming in on us. That just seems to be our MO. So, you know, if you're a farmer and you haven't had rain in a couple weeks or whatever, hey, just book us for a fishing trip and you're kind of guaranteed at least 2 good inches of a heavy downpour.
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Well, we had a heck of a good time with Will, and I want to thank Chris for helping out and actually doing some film work there for us on the boat and on the shoreline there. I know it cut into his fishing a little bit there, and so I need to thank Chris for stepping up and helping us out there with some of the video work. So, you know, Will's a pretty good fisherman in his own right, and we had a little bit of tough luck, and we also got kicked off the water. We saw some lightning off the horizon, so, you know, better safe than sorry. I mean, we're on an aluminum boat, so we wanted to get off the water. But let's flip through some pictures of Will having some luck on not only Walnut Creek here, but other bodies of water across the state. All right, so now we're gonna pick things up, head on out west to the Kearney area. We're gonna get on a sand pit lake, and we're gonna be tagging along Todd Muller of Pontini. He's gonna have his three-year-old son, Garrett, with us. I think it's Garrett's first time actually getting on a Pontini, so how exciting is that for us to be part of that? We're also gonna have a young man by the name of Brody join us. Now, Brody's actually probably the best angler of the bunch. He's a heck of a fisherman, so hey, let's get out on the

0: bait. 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
0: You've had a lot of good luck with that Roadrunner?
1: Oh yeah.
0: Where were you using it earlier?
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2: There are those who would tell you that fall doesn't start for another 30 days, and in a technical sense, they are correct. 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Tonight's Nebraska Public Power District matchup, the Norfolk Panthers playing host to the Falcons of Lincoln Northwest. Alongside Lou Seifker, I'm Eric McKay. Lou, Lincoln Northwest joining Class A, joining the Heartland Athletic Conference, meeting Norfolk, their new conference rival, for the first time ever. A lot of firsts here tonight. Yeah. Can't wait to get it started.
3: Yeah, it's going to be fun. Lincoln Northwest, I've not been in person for any Lincoln Northwest. I grew up in Lincoln when there were four public high schools and one parochial. That's changed a lot since I'm an old guy, but it's going to be exciting watching Lincoln Northwest take on the Panthers here tonight.
2: Not only a first meeting between these two schools, first meeting for two new head coaches. We'll talk about that, get you starting lineups, all the action coming up next. You're watching High School Softball on News Channel Nebraska.
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5: I'm happy to be joined by Russ Bomber, a physical therapist. We're talking about non-traumatic knee pain. What does it mean if it's non-traumatic?
6: Non-traumatic means that it didn't come from one event, like contact, I got tackled, or non-contact, I came down off of a jump wrong and my knee buckled or popped.
5: There's two common types of this, Russ, patellar tracking and patellar tendonitis.
6: Yeah, if someone comes in and has non-traumatic knee pain, we want to try to figure out what kind or what's the source of that knee pain. The two most likely culprits would be a tracking issue to your patella or your kneecap. And the other one would be patellar tendonitis, so the tendon that's hooked onto your kneecap. Those are what we normally see, or we see a lot of.
5: How does the treatment differ between those two conditions?
6: Completely night and day. That's why it's so important to get the clinical diagnosis correctly. When you are working on patellar tendonitis, you want to specifically load that tendon a certain amount to increase its ability to function.
5: So we covered tendonitis. What about patellar tracking?
6: Patellar tracking, what I like to tell patients is it's the muscles around your knee and your hip playing nice together, all right? And so if we're non-traumatic, that means structurally your knee is intact, your meniscus are intact, your ACL is intact. There's nothing wrong with that knee if we look at it in a picture, right? However, when we ask that knee to do certain things, the muscles don't have the right coordination and they don't know how to control where that knee.
2: Welcome back to News Channel Nebraska. We are underway. First pitch of the fall season. Lincoln Northwest up to bat first. Alongside Lou Seifker, I'm Eric McKay. This is the catcher, Jalen Techmeyer, for the Falcons of Lincoln Northwest. Takes up and in, 1-1. Pitching for Norfolk tonight, Taya Frederick, the senior. Lou, both of these teams, not a lot of experience in the pitching staffs coming back this season.
3: Yeah, it'll be interesting to see who develops along the season as they hit the third.
2: Slow roller to third, over to first in time for out number one. Schroeder finds Cuevas at first. One up, one down for the Panthers here in the first inning.
3: Schroeder over there at third base, a good player. One of those players to watch tonight, 486, she batted in four home runs to go with 39 RBIs. But as you see, a solid glove there at third base.
2: See the starting lineups there for Lincoln Northwest. Maddie Morgan, the center fielder, has a base hit into right field.

0: So Lincoln Northwest has their first base runner today. It's the junior, Morgan. This Falcons team, first-year head coach Bailey Rulis, just one senior on this roster. And now we'll see the opposing pitcher, Aaliyah Steggs, digging in. Steggs is the only player on the Northwest roster that had varsity pitching experience last year. Tough year for the Falcons, went 3-23.
1: And then they get to step up to Class A.
0: Yes, and join a very difficult conference as well. Runner goes, throw down to second, will get away. Morgan will advance to third. So the Falcons in business early on. Morgan with a steal, then an advance to third on the throw.
1: That throw got away there. It allowed her to go all the way to third, but a good jump there to get that stolen base there at second. Now Lincoln Northwest with a chance to put the first run of the season on the board.
0: 2-0, the count. Missing low, 3 balls, no strikes. Taya Frederick, the senior for Norfolk. Was 2-2 last year, an ERA 6.55, struck out 66, walked 42. That one finds the zone, 3 balls and a strike.
1: Well, this is what you want out of Frederick here, is the ability, especially as a senior, to pitch out of situations like this. Keep your calm, locate that strike zone, and not allow, you know, the big thing for these pitches for Norfolk is to not allow the big inning.
0: Up high. Well, one out walk, runners at the corners now for Lincoln Northwest as Steggs draws the walk. That'll bring up the cleanup hitter, the shortstop, Bria Burton.
2: Shortstop number 30, Bria Burton.
0: Bria Burton, a sophomore. Looks like we might be getting a courtesy runner with Steggs on first.
1: I used to get a courtesy runner when I ran back to the dugout. I don't know.
0: I could use a courtesy runner just kind of getting out of bed in the morning. That'll be Rory Jackson, the sophomore, at first base.
1: A great opportunity here for the Falcons. First and third.
0: Just one away here, trying to strike first. Here at the beautiful Kohler Softball Complex in Norfolk. Bunt laid down.
1: Oh, nobody at first.
0: Nobody at first. They'll throw home and get the tag to save the run. Nobody covering the bag at first, so it's a fielder's choice. Runners at first and second, but two out. Norfolk does get the out at home.
1: Yeah, that was a late break there from Morgan going into home base and then or home plate, rather, and then got tagged out. What looked like a big mistake there for Norfolk turned out to be fortuitous with the slow break that allowed Norfolk to get that out at home base.
0: Addie Eiten digs in. She takes low, 1-0. Eiten, a sophomore. For Coach Bailey Rulis, first year. Certainly no stranger to Heartland Athletic Conference, though. That one misses. Correction, sorry. That one got the zone. 1-1. Rulis graduated from Lincoln North Star in 2016, was a pretty good player, went to state 3 times with the Gators, swing and a miss, 1-2. Ended up signing with Northern State, but did not play for them in softball. The 1-2. Slow roller to third, zip to first in time for out number 3. Great play by Easton Schroeder to end the top half of the first. No damage done. Northwest leaves 2. We're scoreless. Bottom 1 coming up. You're watching News Channel Nebraska.
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1: 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As you see the starting lineups, those for Norfolk, for Coach Sydney Watson, her second year at the helm of this program. A bit more experience coming back from last year. They were 16-22 a year ago. Looking to bounce back. They've seen quite a bit of success this decade. Coach Derek Seedschlag had taken this program to new heights, took them to state a few times. They've been six all-time, most recently in 2024. Sydney Watson played for Coach Seedschlag when she was Sydney Raider. Later went on to play at Missouri Western State.
2: That first year with a new coach is always a challenge.
1: Yeah.
2: You're trying to kind of institute some new things, and I think this team, overall, I think it was a decent year. Now
1: yeah.
2: You want to build on that. And again, it's kind of a young roster still, but you take what you learned a year ago and really kind of implement it even more so here this season.
1: Jenna Allen takes a strike in the outside part of the plate. Offensively, this team was very good last year. Allen batted .337 at 25 runs driven in. This one popped up foul, first base side and out of play. The Panthers last year 17 home runs as a team.
2: Yeah.
1: It was keeping opposing runs off the scoreboard that was kind of the issue for the Panthers last year. 0-2 to the Panther leadoff hitter. That's lifted in the air to center. Morgan tracking it makes the play for out number one. No score on our scoreboard, which is brought to you by Faith Health. High standard, higher calling. 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
2: I got to say, I'm kind of digging the color for Lincoln Northwest.
1: Yeah.
2: Purple, that's a good-looking purple.
1: Certainly don't see a lot of that in Lincoln.
2: Yeah.
1: We were talking beforehand. It's a bit reminiscent of Omaha Central.
2: Yep. I don't know if you're supposed to like purple in this state or not. I mean, it's
1: up and away for Brinley Davis. Battle Creek fans would say, of course you're supposed
2: of course
1: to love
2: you are.
1: Purple.
2: Yeah.
1: Be seeing Battle Creek next week here on News Channel Nebraska.
2: And Lincoln Northwest plays a game tomorrow.
1: That they do.
2: Football game.
1: Brinley Davis has a 2-0 count. Swing and a miss, two balls and one strike to the senior center fielder. Outside. Catcher Techmeyer tried to shape it to no avail. 3-1, good hitters count here.
2: Yep.
1: For Norfolk to possibly get their first base runner of the season.
2: It was shown some pretty good eye here on the pitches, laying off the ones that are just outside.
1: That one is up high. So Norfolk has a one-out walk, just like Northwest did. Davis is aboard. That brings up Easton Schroeder, who is someone that you don't want if you're Northwest with base runners aboard. 39 RBIs last year. She was just shy of .500 with a batting average at four home runs.
2: Yep. Got some power.
1: A chance for her first RBI of the season here. Set up outside, taken on the edge, 0-1.
2: As we mentioned, Schroeder is one of those complete players. Very dangerous at the plate and excellent glove there at third base as well.
1: That one lifted foul out of plate. Despite her numbers last year, again, .486, 439 runs driven in. She was honorable mention, All-State. Couldn't even crack the second team. That is... I think it gives you a sense of just how much talent there is, though, in softball in the state of Nebraska.
2: And
1: as well.
2: you would hope, if you're a Norfolk fan, that motivates her, Schroeder to have an even bigger year this year.
1: Outside 1-2, Davis at first after the one-out walk. And these two teams have never played in softball before. The Falcons had been in Class B. Outside 2-2.

0: So Schroeder working the count even after falling behind early.
1: Mystic's trying to paint that outside corner. It's been just a bit outside up to this point.
0: Popped up, won't leave the infield. Burton calling her teammates away, makes the play for out number two. So two outs, runner at first. Here comes the catcher, Liberty Knorr. Knorr had four home runs as well last year as a freshman.
1: Yeah.
0: A lot of excitement about what she could bring to this team going forward.
1: 337 batting average and 27 RBI, so very good freshman a year ago.
0: Up and away, 1-0. Aaliyah Stiggs, the sophomore, again, the only player on the Falcons roster with varsity pitching experience. Definitely trying to work these righties outside early on. Does so again. Misses again, 2-0.
1: As you mentioned, they're trying to paint that outside corner. Has just been, you know, missing, not by much, but I think if you're Norfolk, you'd be patient at the plate.
0: That one melts inside. Three balls, no strikes for the Norfolk cleanup hitter. Two outs, Brindley Davis at first after a walk.
1: I think Knorr does not have a green light on this. No, we'll see.
0: Took the whole way. Takes a strike, 3-1. That one was close at the letters.
1: Yeah. Can't call for a review here at this level, can you?
0: You can't, unfortunately. Swing and a miss, count full. Nice pitch running on the inside part of the plate.
1: Yeah, Stiggs has been painting the outside corner, now coming inside, and got Knorr kind of chasing that one. That one was fairly well inside.
0: Panthers down to their last strike. Time called as Techmeyer adjusts the defense. Payoff pitch outside, two out walk. Nice job by Knorr to hold off. So, like in the first inning, Norfolk two outs, runners at first and second. And here's Paisley Kipke, the designated player, to try to drive in a run or two.
1: Yeah, great chance here for Kipke. Two on, two out. Certainly a runner there in scoring position at second base is Davis.
0: Kipke, a freshman, her first varsity at bat, swinging right away. How memorable would it be for your first at-bat, drive in a run with two outs?
1: Yeah, there you go. Drew Davis, you just want to put it in play here.
0: Up and away, one ball, one strike.
1: If nothing else, the Panthers right now making Stiggs work. They're not chasing those outside pitches.
0: The 1-1 from Stiggs. Straight back into the net, 1-2. The Panthers once again down to their final strike of the inning.
1: Usually you see those foul balls coming straight back. That means you're right on it.
0: Yep. Can she catch up to one? The 1-2. Fouled back, out of play over the netting. Kipke stays alive, will try it again. Like you said, she's just not quite catching up to it, but has a bead on it. Mm-hmm. If she squares up on one, this could be trouble. Stiggs digs in. The 1-2. Inside, that one hit her, so the bases are loaded. So Kipke to first, Knorr to second, Davis to third bases, loaded for Claire Hopkins.
1: This is what you want throughout the season. Is this what you want with your first at bat of the year?
0: Yeah,
1: bases
0: exactly.
1: Loaded in two outs? But, yeah, if you're a competitor, that's exactly what you want. Hopkins has a chance to obviously give her team a lot of momentum to get a hit in this circumstance.
0: Meeting of the minds in the circle. Northwest wants to

0: to get out of this inning. Norfolk's going to have a courtesy runner for Kipke at first. That's Kennedy Korth, who's the shortstop kind of utility player for them. So Korth at first, Nor at second, Davis at third. Two outs. Big opportunity for Norfolk here.
1: Norfolk has three base runners without getting any hits. Two walks and a hit by pitch. Now you need to hit. Hopkins has that opportunity.
0: So Hopkins, the right fielder. Sets up, takes on the outside edge of the plate, 0-1. Good first pitch for Stiggs there. That one inside misses. One ball, one strike. Norfolk trying to get something on the board here early.
1: When you're in a situation with bases loaded and you're Stiggs, you want to stay ahead in the count.
0: Swing and a miss. Big cut, no contact. At one up and away. Norfolk for the third straight time.
1: Yep.
0: Down to their last strike. What can they do with it?
1: Now advantage for Stiggs with a 1-2 count.
0: Lifted into left. Charging in over the head of Riggert. That's going to get down. One run is in. A second run will score. Norfolk gets two. Advancing to third is Hopkins. And Norfolk takes advantage and gets two in.
1: Well, that's Hopkins did what you have to do there, and that's just put the ball in play and make the defense make the play.
0: Correction, all three get in. It's 3-0 Norfolk. That's a bases-clearing triple for Claire Hopkins.
1: Now, Rickard had a chance to catch that ball, but just didn't come up with it. But that's what you do, again, especially early in the season. I mean, all season, but you really you get that opportunity. The biggest thing is to put the ball in play, force the defense to make a play.
0: Now Savannah Griffith up, the left fielder. Inside part of the plate, catches the edge, one ball, one strike. But what a start to the game for Norfolk. Loading the bases with two outs and bringing them all home. Big cut, no contact, one ball, two strikes.
1: A lot of game left to be played, obviously, in the first inning. But any chance you get somebody at third, you want to get them home.
0: Little blooper that will bounce into the shortstop's glove to first.
1: Safe.
0: Not in time. Another run is in. 4-0. Norfolk on an infield single by Savannah Griffith.
1: That was a slow roller. It was kind of a tough play. You got to get a quick throw here. And I think down at first base was pulled off of the bag. We'll see. Good hustle there by Griffith to first, and not on the bag. Made a nice catch, but the throw was high, pulled her off the bag, and therefore Griffith able to beat that play and get that single, and another run scores for the Panthers.
0: So our replays there brought to you by Beatrice Community Hospital. Incredible care, incredibly close. Also by Madison County Bank. Here to help you grow. So Norfolk, how about this for a two-out rally?
1: Yeah.
0: You get four runs with two outs, and now Taya Frederick, a chance to help her own cause. Takes on the edge of the plate.
1: I guarantee there's nothing a pitcher likes more than when there's offense.
0: Yeah.
1: And then you get a chance to add to that.
0: One ball, one strike. This one will get into right field and down for a base hit. Frederick at first. Over to third goes Griffith, and the rally continues for Norfolk.
1: And Griffith kind of pulled up, and then with two outs, you got to keep running. But she was able to get there easily.

0: But again, put it in play. See where it lands. That just that ball had eyes there right around down that first base line, and Norfolk is doing a heck of a lot here with two outs.
1: Now it's Yesenia Cuevas, the first base, been swinging at a fastball into the net, 0-1. Nine batters up for Norfolk. Again, all four of their runs this inning have come with two outs. Big cut, no contact at that one. Foul tipped into the glove, 0-2.

0: That's into right field and gets down, a base hit. Another run is in for Norfolk. Griffith scores, Frederick to third. Norfolk bats around in the bottom of the first inning. It's 5-0 Panthers.
1: I'm just putting them where the defense isn't. Northwest, maybe outfield might want to come in a little bit. Some, yeah. A couple of those balls have been hit in front of them.
0: Back to the top of the order we go. Jenna Allen popped out to center field her first time up. Trying to avoid the awkward situation of being in charge of two of a team's three outs in one inning.
1: Yeah, you never want that. I would have done really well if it weren't for you, right? I heard that a lot.
0: Runners at the corners, 1-0.
1: Oh, there you go.
0: That's in the gap. Atoning for her earlier out. That gets to the fence. One run is in. Cuevas rounding third. She wants to score as well. She will. Two runs are in on a double. 7-0 Panthers.
1: Wow. Seven runs with two outs. That is remarkable. That was the best hit. Allen put that one right out there in right center field.
0: And they're really starting to locate these pitches now.
1: Yeah, that's for sure. Allen really tagged that one. That was the hardest hit ball. A lot of the Norfolk Panthers hits have just been balls that have floated and landed in the right spots in front of the defense. But Allen's was solid, rolled all the way to there, out to the fence in right center.
0: Now Coach Rulis out to the circle. This might be it for Aaliyah Stiggs, the sophomore. Or perhaps just a discussion of defensive strategy. But, boy, right away you've got Norfolk putting Northwest in a tough spot. Looked like they were going to get out of this inning. Norfolk able to rally. All seven of their runs coming with two outs here in the bottom of the first.
1: The Falcons, you got to be frustrated because you feel like you had a chance to get out of the inning a couple of times and just didn't make the play. And now you're looking up after being 0-0 with two outs. Now it's 7-0, still two outs.
0: Here's Brindley Davis. She walked her last time up, popped up into left field, going back to make the play, the shortstop. Burton to end the inning, but Norfolk does some damage. They get seven home on five hits. They're up 7-0. We head to the second. You're watching News Channel Nebraska.
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0: high school broadcast of the season. Alongside Lou Seifker, I'm Eric McKay. Norfolk picking up in midseason form offensively. 7 runs in the first inning. And Lou, we talked about it coming in. Offensively, this team really had it last year as well. If they can get the pitching going, yeah, that's really where this team could become dangerous.
1: Yeah, and that's going to be the work in progress. That's going to be the thing to watch for this team is not only quality of starting pitching, but the depth, too. I mean, you know, who can bolster this team coming out of the bullpen or as a third starter along the way.
0: 2-1 to the leadoff batter for Lincoln Northwest. That's Lacey Down, the first baseman. It'll be Down, Reese Paro, and Sage Hobine, 6-7-8 in the Northwest batting order. Swung and missed it. One up in the zone, 2-2. That was a fantastic pitch from Ty Frederick there.
1: That was kind of a rising fastball. It's so important for Lincoln Northwest. Lincoln Northwest to, you don't try to get it all back at once.
0: Right.
1: You know, come out and make each bat at bat count, get players on the base pads and try to score some runs and get back in it.
0: Here's where that Freudian slip makes sense. The silver jerseys, it makes them kind of look like Lincoln Northeast.
1: Yeah, a little bit there, yeah.
0: 3-2. Called strike 3, got her looking for out number one.
1: Yeah, I don't know that Down agreed with that call, but Norfolk enjoyed it.
0: And that brings up the second baseman, Reese Paro, the sophomore. Looks at a breaking ball at the knees, 0-1. Boy, Frederick, you can sense how relaxed she is with that 7-run cushion.
1: Yeah.
0: You really get to just kind of work through your progressions in a good rhythm, swinging a miss there, 0-2.
1: Well, it's just such a great place to be as a pitcher because you don't have to worry about one mistake hurting your team. That's exactly right, especially first game of the year. You get a chance to really work on your stuff in live action.
0: Swing and a miss. Two up, two down. Both by strikes, and now it's Sage Hobine who will try to keep the inning going for the Falcons.
1: Yeah, that's one way to keep the lead is to strike people out, right? I mean, and don't even allow them on base. Two batters and two strikeouts here for Frederick in this inning.
0: Up high, 1-0. Hobine, the third baseman. Yeah, this is a team in Northwest just kind of trying to find their footing.
1: Yeah.
0: Only had one player with double-digit RBIs last year inside there, 2-0.
1: Well, it's a newer school and
0: right.
1: A lot of new, there's a lot of times where they had no seniors, last year and such. And unless you have a superstar or something on the team, it's really difficult. You got to really build the program.
0: That one runs inside, so 3-0, the count to Hobine. Frederick had struck out the first two batters, now well behind the number 8 hitter here. That one catches the strike zone, 3-1. Up high, Hobine draws the 2-out walk. Well, can Northwest get a 2-out rally of their own going?
1: Yeah.
0: Second walk surrendered by Frederick today. It brings up Lexi Riggert, the number 9 hitter. The lone senior on the roster. But again, this is a school that doesn't have a lot of seniors, period. They've only existed for 4 years. Trying to work that breaking ball with the knees again. Missed that time, 1-0. Swing and a miss. Set a ball maybe a bit up high, 1-1.
1: Yeah, we mentioned that, it's the newer school, and unless you have a Britt Prince out there,
0: right.
1: That's, yeah. Elkhorn North was the exception to the rule, but.
0: Elkhorn North and Gretna East have made it look a lot easier than it actually is be successful early on in sports. 1-2 the count. didn't go on the, well, it's like a knuckleball there. That one really took its time getting to the glove, 2-2. Swing and a miss. Down goes Riggert on strikes. Northwest strands one to the bottom of the second. 7-0 Norfolk with the lead. This is News Channel Nebraska.
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1: Got to go over and talk to them.
3: This is a special presentation from New.
0: To the bottom of the second we go, 7-0. Norfolk with the lead alongside Lou Siefker. I'm Eric McKay. As we start our second inning, brought to you by Sartor Hamann Jewelers. Stunning engagement collections, exceptional diamonds, dazzling gemstones can be found at their Lincoln and Grand Island locations. All of Norfolk's production in the first inning coming with two outs. Easton Schroeder was one of those two outs. She popped out to short her last time up. She will lead off the second inning. It'll be Schroeder followed by Liberty Knorr and Paisley Kipke, 3-4-5 in the Panther batting order.
1: Yeah, you bat through the lineup there in that first inning. And then some. But again, it was just so impressive because they were down to their last out with no runs and then put seven on the board.
0: I think had five batters in a row that got to two strikes as well with two outs. Outside to Schroeder, 1-0. Elias Stiggs still on the mound for Northwest. After a 41-pitch first inning, this one popped foul out of play, right field side.
1: And what you want to see out of Stiggs here as a sophomore is just kind of learning to pitch no matter what the situation is and put whatever happened last night behind you, come out and get some outs.
0: This one is lifted into right, into foul territory, drifting over to make the play is the right fielder, Eiton. Nice job tracking that one down. And that brings up Knorr.
1: I'm glad this is on TV because I couldn't see that one.
0: Yeah, well, there's a really lovely tree, but it is right in the way
1: of the
0: foul side there.
1: So the folks at home saw that better than we did.
0: They did indeed, which is how it should be.
1: Absolutely.
0: This one up into the net, 0-1 the count to Knorr. She walked and scored in the first inning. It was her two-out walk that started the rally. That's lifted in the air, hit well to center, over the fence, it's gone. First home run of the season. Liberty Knorr says it's clobbering time, 8-0 Panthers.
1: Yeah, you know, the thing about it was, Knorr didn't destroy that ball. She just hit it very solidly, got all of that one with a nice, solid swing. That shows you don't have to be, you know, out there to kill the ball to put it out. She just hit that one nice, on the money, and that one. And Norfolk with that home run now up 8 runs. See, there you go. That was just a solid swing. That was a good, fundamentally sound swing. Got all that ball and parked it.
0: So 8-0 Norfolk with the lead. That'll bring up Kipke. Correction,

0: it is not Kipke. They're sending Kennedy Korth up to bat. A one-out home run makes it 8-0. Base is still empty. Kipke digs in for the first time at the plate. She ended up scoring as a courtesy runner after Paisley Kipke was hit by a pitch. Korth facing an 0-1 count. Up high, 2-1. 1-1, rather. Runs inside, 2-1 to the Panther Jr.
1: And Nor hit that home run. Her on-base percentage now is 1,000.
0: Not bad, not bad.
1: A walk and a home run.
0: OPS 5,000, I think, is how that works. That's
1: something like
0: that. I don't know if walks count towards total. I don't think walks count toward total bases. 3-1. That's easier math to do. Swung at one inside. It pops straight up. Nice job to get out of her stance. Techmeyer makes the play in foul territory for out number two.
1: And Techmeyer, a good fielder, obviously, there at the catcher spot, made that play. As a catcher, she also is the leadoff batter for this team. I mean, so you don't see the catchers leading off a whole lot, but that shows you her value to this team. And we'll see it here. Great job to locate the ball, get there, and make the sure catch.
0: Doubled. Drove in three her last time up. She won't have that opportunity here, although she could go yard two, get that fourth RBI. Three runs driven in and scored a run last inning. And that's into left field, a base hit. Hopkins 2-for-2. Is Norfolk about to start another two-out rally?
1: Yeah. Got Northwest right where they want them with two outs.
0: And that brings up Savannah Griffith. I've really been impressed with Norfolk's approach at the plate. Everybody's kind of waiting for their pitch.
1: Yeah. That's exactly right. They've been very patient. They have not been chasing balls. They've been well-schooled to lay off those outside pitches.
0: Techmeyer out of her stance, 1-0 the count to Griffith. She had an infield single that drove in a run last inning. Ended up scoring as well. Inside, nice job by Techmeyer to stay in front of that one, 2-0. In the air, shallow center. Little miscommunication as to who was supposed to get it. Nobody gets it. Hopkins will hold at third, but runners at the corners as Griffith reaches base.
1: Yeah, Hopkins had a chance there to try to score. They were conservative there and held her up at third.
0: They'll score that one a single. So now Taya Frederick, who singled her last time up, has runners at the corners with two outs. The 1-0 up high, 2-0. Sophomore Aaliyah Stiggs trying to pitch out of a jam here.
1: The bottom part of the order, of course, the top of the order was pretty productive too, but I like it when the bottom half of that order, everybody last time came around to score.
0: Frederick dodges that one, 3-0. The 3-0. Outside ball, 4 bases loaded again.
1: Wow.
0: Cuevas will dig in with 2 outs and the bases loaded.
1: Cuevas scored, singled and scored last time, so that's your

0: your nine-hole hitter. Got a chance to blow this thing wide open.
1: Ooh. Inside, that one hits Cuevas, so she'll head to first. Another run is in. It's 9-0.

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2: New pitcher for Lincoln Northwest will be Lacey Down, so it's going to be her first varsity pitching action, but not her first varsity action. Down had been at first. Looks like Staggs is staying in the game. So I wonder if we get a straight position swap here.
3: That kind of appears that way. Norfolk with the bases juice. Who would you like to have up at the plate? How about Jenna Allen?
2: Yeah.
3: That's a pretty good pick.
2: Heading to the top of the order as well. The final line on Staggs, 1 2/3, gives up 9 runs, 8 earned, 7 hits, no strikeouts, 3 walks. And now Allen, who doubled in 2 runs her last time up. She reached the plate twice in the first inning, 1 for 2 today.
3: Yeah, Allen's last hit was the best hit of the ball game. Real solid shot, outside of the home run, I guess. Solid shot there out into right center.
2: Up high, that gets away from the catcher to the plate, diving not in time. 10-0, Norfolk with the lead. Savannah Griffith scores on the wild pitch.
3: Yeah, that's something you look for, especially with a new pitcher coming in and a pitcher with not a lot of experience. Is you want to be patient at the plate there and hope that she makes a mistake. And unfortunately for Northwest, and Norfolk now up 10-0 off that wild pitch.
2: Runners at second and third. Cuevas now at second. Frederick at third. And again, Jenna Allen, who drove in 25 runs a year ago. Trying to drive in more here. This one fielded cleanly at third. First base in time for out number 3. But Norfolk gets a few more in. 10-0. Panthers rolling on night 1 of the 2025 season. You're watching News Channel Nebraska.
0: We just thought we were helping her get some better sleep, and it turned out she had cancer, and not just one, but 2 kinds. Her dad actually came with her to that appointment. I was like, it's pretty routine, just get her in so we can see if he also thinks she needs her tonsils out. And they called me and said, yes, Dr. Altman thinks her tonsils are enlarged, but there's another issue. When he was doing his thorough examination, masses felt different in her thyroid. And so that same day, he worked to get her in the ultrasound, and they got her right in the ultrasound and found, he described it as more nodules than actual thyroid. The day he had the call and tell me that it was cancer, he was very kind and patient with me as I asked my questions. Dr. Altman, for sure, is forever in our hearts.
4: Trust and kindness, that's what Faith Health means to me.
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2: To the third inning we go. Norfolk 10, Lincoln Northwest 0. Alongside Lou Siefker, I'm Eric McKay.

0: Our third inning is brought to you by Husker Rehab, treating the cause of the pain, not just the symptoms. A little pain for Norfolk defensively there is one pitch, one base runner, as Jalen Techmeyer, the leadoff hitter, gets on base.
1: As we talked about Techmeyer before, a very good hitter. And now Northwest.
0: Everybody
1: now
0: into the pool.
1: Anybody with North. Northwest, the Falcons, can they add to this? Can they put some string some hits together?
0: Maddie Morgan digging in. She singled her last time up. Swings and misses there. Norfolk, seven base hits. They've corrected the scoring. We thought had been a single by Griffith has been changed to an error. Oh, great effort by Cuevas at first. Can't haul it in. Just ends up being a strike, 0-2.
1: That is a good effort to get there, and I just didn't quite make the play, but he loved that effort.
0: So 0-2. Swing and a miss. Fourth strikeout for Taya Frederick.
1: For the last six batters, she's struck out, and the last three strikeouts have all been swinging strikes.
0: So now Aaliyah Steggs, who's changed to first base, walked her last time up. Runner goes, throw down to second, not in time. A little off the bag as well. So Techmeyer to second on the stolen base.
1: Now Northwest has to find a way to get that run home here. They're chipping away.
0: 0-1 the count to Staggs, lined into center, caught. Davis had a beat on that from the jump. Two outs for Northwest. So now Briah Burton, the shortstop, reached on a fielder's choice and was stranded at first in the first inning. Just outside 1-0. But boy, your point, Lou, is a good one. Northwest really needs to get this run home.
1: Yeah.
0: Really just for the mental side of things.
1: Exactly. You just got to try to build a little bit of momentum and have something to feel good about. You get somebody to second and you strand them and you're already down 10 runs. That's tough. And that sometimes affects you on the defensive end the next half inning.
0: That one misses outside 3-0, the count to Burton. Burton, the sophomore. We talked about how there's only one senior. There are just four upperclassmen on this Northwest roster. It is mostly sophomores and freshmen, and the sophomore draws the two-out walk, putting runners at first and second for the Falcons.
1: Yeah, to your point, Eric, just a really young team.
0: Yeah.
1: And you grow through sometimes these are painful games, but you grow through situations like this.
0: Addie Eiten grounded out to third or last time up to end the first inning. Similar to the last time she was up, had runners at first and second with two outs in the first. Trying to change her fortunes here. Swings and misses at an 0-1. Falcons down to their last strike.
1: Frederick's been getting a lot of strikeouts. Can she get another one here to end the inning? Yep.
0: Yes, she can. Swing and a miss. Two runners stranded. Norfolk gets out of the third with no damage done. To the bottom of the third, 10-0 Panthers. You're watching News Channel Nebraska.
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0: To the bottom of the third at the Kohler Softball Complex at Tahazooka Park in Norfolk, Nebraska on a lovely night so far.
1: And keep the rain away.
0: Try to keep that away. We reached the bottom of the third inning here.
1: This is August, and what we call around here is the rainy season.
0: Yes, exactly. Yeah, man. It has been. We've been going through it these last couple of weeks. I'm just glad the storms aren't happening at 2 in the morning anymore, so I can get a full night's sleep for once.
1: No kidding. I'm not saying that we've had a lot of rain, but I mowed the other day, and when I got done mowing, I had to mow again.
0: Well, and you got to mow with hovercraft, too.
1: Yeah. I located my pickup. There it is. That's where I parked it.
0: Brindley Davis will lead things off for Norfolk in the bottom of the third. It'll be Davis, Easton, Schroeder, Liberty North, 2-3-4 in the Panther batting order. Davis walked and popped out in the first inning. She ended up scoring. Officially 0-for-1 on the old stat sheet today with a run scored.
1: Well, I think even with the 10-run lead, I think the message here for the Panthers and for Coach Watson is to continue to be patient at the plate.
0: Yep.
1: You want to keep playing like it's nothing. You don't want to, start changing things because you have a 10-run lead. So you want production each and every time out. And so you've got a pitcher that's a young pitcher and not a lot of experience. So you want to wait for your pitch, find a quality something around the zone and get it into play. You don't want to start getting crazy and start swinging at bad pitches. It's real important to stay focused and fundamental here.
0: That one chopped foul, third base side, 0-1 for Davis.
1: And when you look at teams that make it to state, later in the year, it's those teams do that. They don't care what the score is. They play the same way every inning.
0: Experienced ball club Davis, one of six seniors for Coach Sidney Watson, holds off on that one 1-1.

0: Foul tipped, 1-2. Davis out in front of that one.
1: If you're down, you might want to try to continue to go after that inside corner, or if we're spin a little susceptible to those inside pitches.
0: Goes off speed, up high, 2 balls, 2 strikes. Ten runs on 7 hits for Norfolk. 9 of their 10 runs have come with 2 outs today. Inside almost. Clipped the jersey, full count. Nice job by Davis to work the count full after falling behind.
1: A full count, you got to be protecting the plate and try to stay alive.
0: Does stay alive with a foul tip. But you're right, Lou, that inside part of the plate has been keeping her off balance.
1: Mm-hmm. So Stiggs earlier that really was trying to paint that inside corner, or I'm sorry, outside corner, and now with now it's been seemingly a little bit more inside with the pitches.
0: Check swing, did not go, and it's a leadoff walk for Norfolk. Second of the game, drawn by Brinley Davis.
1: That was good at bat.
0: Now, Easton Schroeder popped out to right field her last time up. She's 0 for 2 today. That one in the dirt. That'll get past the catcher to second, goes Davis on the wild pitch. Boy, I think the biggest irony of this game is Norfolk has 10 runs and Easton Schroeder's 0 for 2.
1: Yeah. Well, that's a good sign.
0: I think so.
1: If you're Norfolk, you're okay with that because you know that Schroeder's offense will come.
0: Takes inside, 2 balls, no strikes. A dangerous count for a hitter of her acumen. Again, batted 486 last year. Drove in 39 runs. Panthers ended up 16-22 a year ago. Inside gets away from the catcher, runner to third.
1: Good base running, good awareness here. When that ball gets away, you're taking off. And Davis now at third.
0: Taking the whole way, 3-0, it's up high. And it's in another walk, back-to-back. Base on balls puts runner at the corners for Liberty Noor.
1: And Liberty Noor with the home run in this ball game, couple on here. Conversation with Noor and her coach. Just really liked her swing last time and parked it there in right center.
0: And Noor officially 1 for 1. She also walked. She scored twice, drove herself in last inning.
1: It's got to be the pink bat, right?
0: I think so. Yeah. I mean, it's...
1: I think I saw her point out to right center again. I don't know. I could have just been seeing things. But
0: let's see if she can do it again. She's got a good shot to drive in some runs in. Runners at the corners, takes a strike on the outside part of the plate.
1: You got a good, solid contact hitter here. You want to try to paint those corners if you can.
0: Inside gets away from the catcher. Can't locate it. A run is in. It's 11-0.
1: Wait, Davis came around and scored. He walked and then 3 wild pitches. So Davis scores the first run of this inning without a hit happening here for the Panthers.
0: Noor, 1-1 count. Schroeder to second. Nice job getting out of the stance there by Techmeyer to track that one down.
1: That's a tough play, and Techmeyer did it very well.
0: 2-1. Swung at one inside. Tracked down by Riggert in left for out number one.
1: Now, so much for the on-base percentage for Nora.
0: I guess you won't have a perfect season. Schroeder will stay at second. That brings up Kennedy Korth, her second at-bat. She popped out to the catcher in foul territory her last time up. That one got through the wickets of the catcher. That's a pass ball. We'll get Schroeder down to third. Wheels wobbling a bit for Northwest here now.
1: Yep.
0: The 1-0 fouled left field side. That's the thing. Down is located on the inside part of the plate, I think, pretty well. It's just she's not been able to find the consistency.
1: Yeah, when she's come inside, yeah, you're right. That's given Norfolk some problems. But just not have the overall control.
0: Out of play, first base side, 1-2.
1: Jammed her again a little bit there.
0: Korth, the junior, she's got a chance to drive in a run here. Schroeder over at third.

0: Down, try to get her to chase. Good discipline there. 2-2, down one, and that one, that was close.
1: Those are the pitches that frustrate you when you think you had it.
0: The 2-2. Inside, Korth dives away from it. Now count full to the junior. Down sets. Swing and a miss. Can they complete the strikeout? They cannot. She gets down to first.
1: No contact on that one, huh? Yep, not a foul ball, so. Wasn't sure if she made contact.
0: Yeah, I think a mistake by Techmeyer there to not throw it down to first. Yeah. So, Korth strikes out, but still gets to first. So, runners at the corners just with still one out.
1: Norfolk's had a lot of action, and they still don't have a hit in this inning.
0: Runner goes. That one gets away from the catcher. Another run is in. Schroeder scores all the way to third on the heads-up base running is Korth. It's 12-0 Panthers. And that will be enough to end the game in three.
1: Wow.
0: Norfolk. Run rules Lincoln Northwest 12-0. The final. Panthers get the win. Postgame show coming up. You're watching News Channel Nebraska.
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4: 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As a nutrition specialist, I help patients ensure that their dietary needs are met. This is important to ensure full recovery. In the nutrition department, we all work together and overall help each other out in any situation. And also, we work with other staff, such as the dietitians and nurses, to ensure each patient's needs are being met. Faith Health is different than other places that I've worked, as I feel like I've built a lot of relationships here. I feel like I can go to the people above me and not only speak with them about work, but also other life-related situations, which is really important, and it makes me feel welcome every day. Having Faith Health in the community matters, as all individuals need a strong support system for their overall well-being. Community, that's what Faith Health means to me.
5: Decisive 12-0 win over Lincoln Northwest here tonight. I'm joined now by head coach Sydney Watson, and we'll talk to our player of the game, Ms. Taya Frederick, here in just a second. But, Coach, I asked you before the game what you thought, or not before the game, after the game, a little bit ago, what you thought of the performance. It's good to start out with a decisive win, isn't it?
6: Yeah, it's really nice. I think we came out from the beginning ready to go, and I think this will be able to lead into next week, as we do have a lot of games next week, so it was nice to see.
5: I like your approach at the plate. I think you're playing a young team and maybe some inexperienced pitchers, so you want to take your time at the plate and find good pitches, and I thought you guys did a pretty good job of that tonight. What do you think?
6: Yeah, I thought we did a great job. I thought that we saw a lot of pitches. We got on base by walking. We got on base by getting hit by pitches. We got on base by not the best, biggest hits in the whole entire world, but we got on base by the little hits, singles, doubles, and ran the bases good. So that's what I'm expecting from this team.
5: You've got kind of a good mix of seniors, sophomores. One of the sophomores, Liberty North, hit a home run. You talk about good hits. Talk about the youth movement there as far as this team goes, and certainly Liberty North and how she hit tonight.
6: I think our seniors have done a great job of taking control of this team, leading by example. So that's been really great. And all of these younger underclassmen and younger girls have really looked up to them and stepped up at the plate. So that's been nice.
5: And then we talk about seniors. I come up Jenna Allen as a player.

0: He had a real solid hit to get things started. You guys had, I believe it was 7 runs off after 2 outs in that inning, and Jenna Allen kind of was one of those players that got it going. Is that what do you think of Jenna Allen and her game and how that rally started?
1: I thought she had a great at bat, and all the way around, I think that our girls did really good at the plate. They really took what the pitcher gave us and did exactly what they were supposed to do. They had big hits, even the smaller hits, but we really did a good job.
0: And another senior standing right to your left, Taya Frederick. How about her? You got to kind of keep her head a little bit. You know, I mean, she was striking them out left and right there.
1: Yeah. No, she did a great job. It's easy to call for a pitcher when they hit their spots, so that was really nice to see. And I just love her energy on the mound. I think that when she leads this team, we're going to do good things. So it was nice to see.
0: Well, game one in the books, but, you know, certainly a long season ahead. What do you guys got to do to continue to improve?
1: I think we just got to keep being confident, keep battling our way through. I know the competition will get better, but if we just keep putting our hardest work to what we got and keep together as a team, then I think we'll do great.
0: Absolutely. Coach, congratulations on a big win.
1: Thank you.
0: Okay, let's get Taya in here. Taya, I would talk about your approach there. The last couple of innings, I think you had 5 strikeouts, and 4 of them were swinging strikes. What's your approach there? How were you able to get those strikeouts?
2: I think my goal is just to get ahead in every at-bat, and, you know, I know my team has my back behind me, and so I think it's just really important that I get ahead and try to get the simple outs or the movement pitches. I think model for the younger pitchers below me or just even the freshmen coming up, every single person on this team has a role, and I think it's important that I can show them how to do it in the right way.
0: To have a 7 as well.
2: Oh, it's definitely like

0: I think just to and then stopping so many losses in a row.
1: Not a big win. Over Lincoln Northwest here tonight. Eric, back to you.

0: He's Keith Jackson, Howard Cosell.
1: That was the big broadcast in the country. Now we're the big broadcast in Nebraska.
0: When News Channel Nebraska is covering a game, we want you to know that we take it seriously. We want to dress sharp. We have pride in what we do.
1: And we're going to wear those yellow jackets to show people that we're a little old school, but we're also the important broadcast of the night.
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3: There's a couple of things that stands out. One, their attention to detail. Two, their timeliness. And three, when it comes to just their knowledge on a plethora of things that they had to do in this building, was absolutely amazing. I couldn't have asked for a better group to come in and work on this project, just because of the fact that they were able to tackle a lot of the different things. They had the personnel and the people to get it all done.
4: I'm Pete Ricketts, and I approve this message.
5: The Democratic Socialist agenda, I mean, I see some good things in there.
6: That's Dan Osborne praising socialists. Osborne paid himself hundreds of thousands of dollars, bankrolled by the far left. They pay Osborne. Osborne supports their radical policies.
7: There definitely needs to be a clear path to citizenship. Let's give him a damn Social Security card already.
5: The Democratic Socialist agenda, I see some good things in there.
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0: 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It was Lincoln Northwest coming to North Fork. 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North Fork and Lincoln Northwest opening the 2026 season on a beautiful night at Tahazooka Park in North Fork. Panthers flashing some leather early on, tag out at the plate. Lincoln Northwest trying to strike first, but not so as Liberty Noor makes the play behind the dish. We'll hear more from her in a little bit. Scoreless in the first inning, but scoreless no longer. Claire Hopkins with two outs gets a three runs in on a double, would advance to third on the throw. 3-0, Norfolk with the lead. Hopkins getting the job done. We stay first inning, tracking one down on the inside part of the plate. The throw not in time, an infield single for Savannah Griffith. Norfolk extends their lead. They would keep it going in the first. Taya Frederick, the pitcher, helping her own cause with an RBI single. Norfolk would play seven runs in the first inning, all of them with two outs. They keep the rally going. Runners at the corners here for Yesenia Cuevas. And she bloops one in. That gets another run in. It's 5-0 Panthers at this point. They would bat around, and then Jenna Allen lines one into right center field. That double would score two more. Panthers up 7-0 after the first inning in midseason form offensively. Second inning, more great offense for Norfolk. How about Liberty Noor? You saw what she can do defensively. How about what she can do offensively? Straight center field over the fence. First home run of the season for a team that had 17 round trippers a year ago. Panthers picking up where they left off. Noor touches them all there. Norfolk's offense not done. Still second inning. This one popped up. Will get down in front of the right fielder. That will allow Hopkins to get over to third. Savannah Griffith with the play. Norfolk eventually loads the bases, and then pitches start getting away. This one gets away from the catcher. That makes it 10-0. Norfolk with the lead. Norfolk would end up plating multiple runs in the third inning without a hit. This one off the wild pitch scores what would be the game-winning run. Easton Schroeder gets home. Norfolk only needs three innings. They get the win 12-0 over Lincoln Northwest. So the Panthers 1-0. Lincoln Northwest fans, you're going to see more falconry here on News Channel Nebraska tomorrow night. That's right, week zero football action on News Channel Nebraska. It's Northwest and Standing Bear, a burgeoning rivalry in football as they both make their Class A debuts. That's tomorrow night right here on NCN, and then we are off and running. Sports season begins in earnest next week. Wayne State, UNK, Cozad, Gothenburg, Boone Central, Battle Creek, State Fair broadcasts, all that and so much more. 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But until then, for my broadcast partner, Lou Siefker, Connor Luby celebrating his birthday in the truck tonight. Happy birthday, my friend. Your present, a perfect broadcast. I'm Eric McKay. Thank you so much for joining us. You've been watching High School Softball on News Channel Nebraska.
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0: Bank and Trust, there is a difference. The deciding champion.

0: Championship game in Class C. Pender and Malcolm. Malcolm has won four state titles in a row. Pender trying to win their first ever on their home field, and they pour it on early. Up 1-0. The pop-up here ends up being a sack fly. That'll get the runner home. Trevor Trimble getting across. Pender manufactured runs brilliantly today. Got two runs in the first without a hit. We go to the second inning. More from Pender. This one gets away on the pass ball. A bad throw. The throw home not in time. Six errors by Malcolm today. A lot of unearned errors. Two runs score on a bad throw on a strikeout. It's 4-0. Pender with the lead. Still 4-0. We go to the third. Yeah, the bats start coming alive. A misplay here, though. One of the six errors. Another run scores on that play. 5-0. Pender. Then on a pass ball, a strikeout. But Lakota Whiteface Russman able to get to first. Beating the play home is Wagner. Pender 6-0. Extending their lead to 7-0. Getting some great defensive plays as well. How about Alex Roth? The unassisted double play 4-3 to get Pender out of a jam. Extending their lead to 8-0. They're getting runs the traditional way as well. This RBI single by Whiteface Russman scoring Wagner. 9-0 Pender at that point. Malcolm just couldn't get their offense going. Pender did early and often. This RBI single by Tate Welsh extending things. Pender getting a double-digit lead at that point. As they load the bases, this would get them the double-digit lead. The tough play on the infield single. Two runs get home on the bad throw. And Pender pouring it on at that point. They keep it going. Hit by a pitch. Ball gets away. Another run gets in. Pass balls, wild pitches, errors. Everything went wrong for Malcolm today. Everything went right, meanwhile, for the starting pitcher, Jake Schuster. Strikes out six, goes the distance, gets the shutout, and for the first time ever, Pender, the state champs in Class C Senior Legion Ball, they win by a score of 12-0 over the four-time defending champs of Malcolm.
1: The first time in 5 years, the Class C American Legion Class C Senior Championship Trophy will not reside in Malcolm. Instead, it will reside with Pender, post 55. That sounds pretty good, doesn't it, Coach?
2: That sounds great.
1: What was first of all, let me ask you this. First, you guys have been runners-up six times, so you get over the hump, you get the championship. Now you do that, but you do it with your son on the mound. How meaningful was this one?
2: This is truly special, and I'll correct you. I think we've been runner-up nine times. So it's great. You know, this is for the boys. This is also for the past players that have played over the last, 20 or 30 years because, coming up short a few times, and this one's for everybody. This is an incredible feeling, and the boys really deserve it.
1: We have to be pretty good to be runners-up nine times. That's one thing people overlook. But it seemed today you guys were just dialed in. Certainly Malcolm made some mistakes. You took advantage of that. Was that kind of the game plan, was to take advantage of whatever mistakes they make?
2: Yeah, in a big game, you just take what happens, and we were able to take advantage of their mistakes. They made some uncharacteristic mistakes today, but we took advantage of them, scored early, and then the tide of the game just kind of switched in our favor there, and we just kept building on that.
1: Well, I thought your defense was really good, pretty solid. Alex Ross was one of the guys I thought that stood out. What did you see from your defense, and how were they able to just kind of rise to the occasion today?
2: Yeah, we made a lot of big plays. We got ourselves in trouble a couple times there with some pressure on us, and we ended up turning two big double plays there, I believe, in the second and the fourth inning there, and that was huge to get us out of those jams and keep the momentum going in our favor.
1: Offensively, you had eight hits, but you had 12 runs, which, yesterday you had a lot of hits, but not a lot of runs, so you'll take those runs. But one of the guys that stood out was Ryan Linkhouse. I thought he was really good at the plate today. I asked you about your approach. You said it wasn't going to change, and I don't think it really changed any. But talk about how you guys were able to just put the ball in play and make plays and score a lot of runs, 12 today.
2: Yeah, once again, we just kind of took advantage of their mistakes. We consistently, every inning, put some pressure on them. And when that happens, usually good things happen. And Ryan had a really good approach at the plate today. It's been something that he's really been working hard on. And I'm proud of him for how he came out and hit the ball today.
1: Well, I go back to the second inning was kind of a turning point. Jake had got the

0: first out, then had three straight walks, and you got out of that without anything. Did that kind of was that kind of the flip that switched there, where you guys felt like you were in control?
1: Yep, I think we were up 4-0 at that point, and getting out of that inning was huge. I think it allowed everybody to take a deep breath, and then we added three maybe after that in the third inning. So to go back on the defensive side and just be able to breathe a little bit, that was crucial in the second inning to get out of that jam.
0: Both you and Coach Soderberg are disciples of Paul Eaton.
1: Yeah.
0: Now you only have 17 more to go to reach him. But how is it? How fun is it, I guess, to play against another guy that's kind of been in that same system?
1: It is a lot of fun. Coach Eaton's got a huge coaching tree, a lot of guys, and it's always fun when we get together. Tanner and I were communicating with each other all fall and all winter, and it's a great relationship. And he's built something really special in Malcolm, and they have a lot to be proud of. Today wasn't their day, but they have a lot to be proud of.
0: Absolutely. Great program, and you guys have a great program. You guys are state champs.
1: Yeah, absolutely.
0: Congratulations.
1: Nothing better than this. Thank you.
0: Jake Schuster. It's the Schuster family. Jake, I called you Jake the Snake. You have any nicknames that you go by?
2: My dad likes to call me Skip, short for Skippy. Not the biggest fan, but.
0: You name any of your pitches? Like, you do any, like, Jake and Bakes, things like that?
2: No, nothing like that. Just the normal names.
0: Okay. We just asked Coach about that second inning. Talk about your mindset. You walked three straight guys. How were you able to focus? And then your defense came up big in that inning, too, but you were able to focus and get out of that inning. What was your mindset there?
2: Yeah, I mean, not going to lie, the zone was pretty tight today, so it was pretty tough. But I knew if I could just fill it up, I could get them to put balls in play and then let my teammates make plays.
0: It helps when you're the pitcher and you can also score. You had a couple of runs in there. You got on base. We talked about mindset pitching. How about at the plate? What are you seeing out there? How are you able to be successful to play today?
2: Yeah, I mean, I was just trying to attack early. They gave me some fastballs early in the count, so just jumped on those.
0: Six strikeouts, three to end the game. How big was your emotions going there? Did you have that adrenaline going? You were able to strike out the side to end the ballgame?
2: Yeah, for sure. I had a lot of adrenaline going at the end. I just wanted to shut it down, end it right there.
0: So how big, we asked Dad, you know, dad-son combination here, how big is it to win the first ever state championship for Pender post 55 with Dad managing the team?
2: It means a lot. I mean, for us, baseball is a big part of our relationship, so it means a lot to win it with him.
0: So what's next for Jake?
2: I'm going to Lincoln, just go to college.
0: Go to college and probably be my boss someday?
2: We'll see.
0: Well, Jake, congratulations. State champs. Congratulations on the win, being our player of the game.
2: All right, thank you.
3: Malcolm has won four straight state championships in Legion Baseball in Class C, but to do it this year, get number five, they got to do it from the elimination bracket. Pender unbeaten coming into Wednesday's game. It was the third game of a triple header because of a weather delay, and it was a wild one. Malcolm wasting no time at all in the first inning. Bases loaded with a 3-1 count. This bloop single misplayed. Nolan Duzik scores, and Malcolm strikes first as Brixen Meyer crosses the plate as well. Still first inning. And it's Mason Zeger walking in a run with the bases loaded. Malcolm pouring it on early on as Carson Frank crosses the dish. Now 3-0 post 354 with the lead. It's 5-0. It's still the first inning. And another bases loaded walk. This time Nolan Duzik walks it in. Malcolm goes around. They get 12 to the plate in the first inning. They score 7 and have a 7-0 lead after one. But Pender knows that there's a reason they play more than one inning. They start chipping away at it. This line drive into right field will score Pender's first run. They get one back. It is 7-1, second inning. Now in the third, Pender chipping away some more. This time Ryan Linkus bloops one into center field. This gets a couple of runs in. Pender now within 5 at 8-3. Still third inning. Slow roller to first, gets away what could have been a double play, instead keeps the inning going. Xander Welch over to second. Extends the inning and Pender scores again. It's 8-4. Malcolm with a runner on second, able to get another one across. This would end up being kind of a big insurance moment for Malcolm as they would score again. It's now 9-4. But Pender coming back

0: down 9-6. Now a line drive into center field. And Pender coming all the way back. They are within two, 9-7. But Malcolm, yeah, they've been here before. This ball getting past the left fielder. It's a triple with the bases loaded off the bat of Chase Smith. That scores three. Malcolm would end up walking it off with a huge sixth inning. As this one gets away, the pass ball, Malcolm would end up scoring two more. They get the win 15-7, forcing a decisive game for the state championship tomorrow night. This one, the walk-off, the single that scores two, and Malcolm 15-7 over Pender. They get the win, and they'll look for the five-peat tomorrow evening.
1: Well, Malcolm posts 354. Hello, they're in the state championship game again. They survived, though. They had to win today. They get the win 15-7. I'm joined now by head coach Tanner Soderberg. And, Coach, you got off to a great start. What was kind of the key? You always like to get a 7-0 lead after the first inning.
2: Yeah, our guys had really good at-bats. We knew the challenge coming in. Pender's a really good baseball team, and we knew they were going to throw an arm at us to beat us. They want to beat us in game one because game two is anyone's game now. So we knew we had to come ready for that. And I thought our guys had a heck of a job during BP getting ready, and that mindset was just where we needed it to be in that first inning. So that was nice to get off to an early lead.
1: Yeah, it's nice to have a guy like Carson that comes in, Carson Frank that comes in relief and kind of holds serve a little bit.
2: Yeah, Carson has thrown six innings for us this summer. So he hasn't been a big time.

over by Port Randall Hotel and Casino today, and we're going to go and hit Francis Case. It's going to be late May. The water temps are warming up, about 60 degrees, and the bite's on. Fish are biting really well on a bunch of different techniques, and we're hoping to show you guys a bunch of different stuff that you can do if you come up here. It's awesome. It's really diverse. The smallmouth and walleye are what we're going to be targeting, and there's just, I don't know if I've ever been to a place where you can do so many different styles of fishing and actually catch them. So we're going to go try it, and I'm really looking forward to it. It's an awesome time of year to fish.

0: Let's go.
1: He's nice.
2: Now that's a giant.

0: finally happened.
1: Oh man. Wow. Look at the payoff.
2: Yeah, buddy. We did it.

are just side scanning the point here and just mapping out where all the rocks are, and then now I'm gonna turn the boat in and just go into the wind for a little easier boat control. I couldn't actually say for sure that I've seen any walleyes there, but we have been catching them on rocky spots, so I think it's a good enough spot to try, even though they're really hard to see in the rocks. But I did see a lot of structure, and now I got it mapped out, and I'll be able to go exactly where I want with the trolling motor.

And you can take them off easily, and they store in your rod locker a lot better. I'm just using a plain hook and half a night crawler, about as simple as it gets. And I'm gonna, for this, I'm only gonna be going about 0.5 to 0.8 miles per hour. If we put on slow death, I'll go a little faster. All right, we're ready to go.

0: intro start recording.
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0: another one already? 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Nope, good walleye. Real good one.
1: Oh, nice.
0: It's a good one.
1: Yeah, it is. He does it, it's fun.
0: That was about as quick as possible. As soon as it dropped. Nice. It's a good keeper, isn't it?
1: We're just using bottom bouncers and slow death with a crawler and pulling anywhere from 0.7 to 1 mile an hour right now. It's the water is in the 60s, so we haven't been going too fast yet, but just the brake lines are pretty steep and we're just going up and down them until we got a bite, and then we just targeted that depth nice and easy and straightforward. So we're looking in that 12 foot range and we got a couple off of this point, and basically now we're just gonna go to another one that's just like it and see if there's any sitting there.

0: fast one or the slow death?
1: Healthy. Been caught before. Put it right back.
2: The other ones that we found like four more beds over there that were not locked. And then when we got towards the back, like towards where your dad's buddy caught that one, those ones were for sure lost. We caught quite a few of those ones. That one's pretty decent. Oh no, it's not, pretty small. Looked better when it jumped. Feel decent?
1: No. Not bad. Well, look at that other one following.
2: No. What the hell? Did it break?
3: Super muscle.
2: Damn.
1: I think I got a chance at him though.
2: I think it was your last hook.
1: Not one. Another fun thing to do in the Fort Randall area is use a small jig like this or a tube, drop shot. Any of that stuff works really good for a smallmouth, and any spots you see on shore with rock are usually better than the ones with bare or smaller rock.

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1: Pretty nice one.
2: Net worthy?
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5: Fighter. Looked where we wanted him to. And the line didn't break. It's a deadly bait out here.

0: pulled it off of the snag.
1: Yeah, it's a little better.
0: Is it?
1: Not much, but better.
0: Nice. They all feel big.
1: Yeah. Maybe it's not.

0: Yeah, that'd be rough.
1: Not that one though. Sweet, a little longer.
2: Just barely skin hooked too.
0: Like hit it on the floor.

0: That's a pretty one.
1: Yeah, it is. Old male, been shallow a long time. Pretty cool. I'd say that's about the average in here this year. Maybe a little bigger.
2: Oh, there it is. Yeah, that's a good fish. Yeah, that looks pretty decent. Looking. Nosing up to it. Got it. Oh, that's a good one too.
1: Damn.
2: Probably catch it again.
1: That was fun. He's a lot more aggressive on that top side.
2: Yeah, he is.
1: Must be where the eggs are.
2: Yeah, he only wants it when it's on the top. Try the drop shot on him.

0: Yeah, that's fun.
1: Nice dark one.
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4: Gotta be all males, huh?
5: Yeah. Nice little dark male off the bed. Look at all the bite marks on him. Yeah. Right back to the bed. Maybe not. Quite a few right where I just casted too, it looks like.

0: That's a good dark one.
1: Damn, that's awesome. Probably. Be easier than flipping it.
0: Yeah, definitely. That's the best one yet.
1: Jumped right in.
0: That's not a bad one.
1: This is not my line. It's like a giant tube jig head or something weird.
0: That's down in there hooked.
2: Hey, you just cut the line off.
1: Poor guy.

0: best one we've seen that first time?
1: Just then, yeah, probably.
0: Nice mail.
2: Well, our plan to walleye fish for a long time didn't really turn out. We did that for about 45 minutes and caught a few, and then bass fish the whole rest of the time. That was a ton of fun too. Anything that we could have just dragged across the bottom, like Ned rig, tube, air jig, drop shot, all that stuff worked really well. We could see a lot of the bass, and some were on bed, some were just swimming around, some we didn't even see. We were just, you know, cast into the rocky spot. So that's a lot of fun. And yeah, if you want to come and do it, you can book a trip with me, Thomas Larson Fishing, or come on your own, stay at the Fort Randall Hotel and Casino, and you're right there. You're just within, you know, a short 10-15 minute drive of a ton of ramps on Francis Case, or below the dam on Pigstown.

0: Let's go.
1: He's nice.
2: Now that's what you hired.

0: finally happened.
1: Oh man. Wow. Look at the payoff.
2: Yeah, buddy. We did it.
3: All right, guys, it's mid-March. We've spent the last few days doing some shed hunting, a little bit of fishing, and clover seeding, and pulling some trail camera cards at the ranch and some other properties in the area. So a few days ago, I went out and took the kayak to a farm pond on a property my brother actually used to hunt. And from the pond, I found a deadhead and ended up walking up to it thinking it was a nice 8-point. And then as soon as I got to it, I actually recognized the buck as one that my brother and his buddy used to hunt back in 2016. And I pulled him out. He was buried up to the back of the G3s in sand in the bottom of a ravine, and pulled him out of there. And it's a big 4-year-old buck they called Arnie. And I scored him out at 147 and an eighth. He was a really big young deer that they were hoping would make it a couple more years to hunt. And that was pretty cool. And then a couple days ago, Carson, Tara, and Bo and I went out and shed hunted a couple permission pieces that we've got that none of us actually deer hunt. And we'll get into that hunt. It was pretty sweet. Usually find more sheds on this property, but this winter has been kind of weird, kind of a weird, slow shed season for us. And there's actually a lot of bucks still holding right now, which is also odd, but we'll head straight into that one.
1: Ouch. Oh, hell yeah. Bo just found a good one on the side hill up here. Almost looks like it could be the other side to your 8.

0: Dude, that's a hell of an antler.
1: That's pretty good.
0: A year old, probably? Or is that fresh?
2: It might be a year old.
0: Yeah, I'd say.
2: Looks like it.
0: Year or two.
2: I'm going to have to look. Maybe it is the other side of that one we found last time.
0: I don't know, because that one last time was probably 2 years old, too, or a year or two.
2: Yeah. Seems like it had longer time.
0: Longer time. That one's heavier, though. That's a good
2: side. Yeah, that's a pretty good antler. It's not really cracking, though, for being out in the open.
0: Hard white. Yeah, that's...
2: kind of getting chalky.
0: Last year or 2 years at the most. That's awesome.
2: Match set right here.
0: A goofy looking deer. No.
1: Oh, I did actually.
0: Oh my God, he did.
1: Oh my gosh.
0: It's no the way. Set. The first one wasn't a set. He just found the other side of the actual set.
1: How did we not see this?
0: I don't know. Dude, that's funny. That's a damn good deer.
2: Yeah, it is. Holy cow.
0: Looks like it had a G4 on that left side too, broke off. That's a good deer. Yeah, I'd say that was probably fresh last year.
2: Yeah, probably.
0: Laid all last summer and winter.
1: Oh, that's a nice one.
2: Oh my gosh.
0: Broke off G4 and beam there.
2: Should have came out last year, I guess.
0: Right.

0: were you walking right there?
1: I was up there. Bo was coming down that, and he saw it laying right here.
2: So how far away was that one? Oh, that's one you found earlier.
1: Yeah, that's the one from up
2: there by the field.
3: Like it's,
4: they're heavy.
3: Yeah, I would have shot that all day.
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0: It got to be just last year's.
6: Yeah.
0: Fuck. Hold them up as a set. I'm going to get a clip.
3: I was joking. I'm like, yeah, match set right here. And then you're like, what, you found one? And you're like, match set, and I turned around, and I'm like, oh shit, there it is.
7: Yeah, I seen the other one behind you.
0: That's funny.
3: What if we didn't notice it?
7: Yeah. That's a really good
8: set. It is awesome.
7: The Bo's the only one on the board.
0: Yeah. Yeah, Bo's got all three.
9: I bet we'll find more down the ditch here, though.
0: I hope so.
7: You guys found most of them last year.
9: Pretty much from here to the fence, I think.
7: How much farther is it?
10: Athena, fetch it up. She found it. I barely found it. It's a really chopped out old white shed. All the pine's eaten off. This has probably been here for like 5 years. I'm 2 year old probably. Probably a good 6 year old now, so. See if we can't find any more in this buck brush. Seems like we usually have a decent amount of luck in it. We've got most of this property covered and found a good set. Bo found another small buck, but keep looking. Hopefully all of us can at least find one.

0: hair is still looking, so we'll see.
1: Not quite like the ones in Idaho.
0: No. Oh my gosh,

0: You got one? Grab it. I got a deadhead over here too. Oh yeah, it's a nice one. Yeah. Nice. Wow, I didn't walk too far away from that one. Let's see it.
1: Yeah, that's definitely the other side.
2: Yeah.
1: I bet it was laying there. I didn't even walk up here.
3: All right, guys, first shed of the day, laying here by the bale pile. Not a bad young buck either.

0: That's been chewed on too, so it could have been brought up here.
1: I bet it was laying here though.
0: Yeah, squirrel. It's a squirrel cheese. See that?
2: So how many is this new?
1: Yeah, that's from this year.
2: So is this what most will look like?
1: Yeah.
2: And not the brownish?
1: That's fresh.
0: That's fresh. It won't be as white. As
1: the base will be more brown like that.
2: Cool.
1: Yeah, the one that I found by the bale pile over there, that's the left side of that one. Sweet. Carson walking too fast again.
2: Well, I'm done for the day.
3: That's good genetic for a freaking
1: looks like
0: young
1: it's only
0: deer.
1: Been there a year.
0: It's got fur on him still. Halfway chewed.
4: Let's see it.
2: It's missing a lot.
4: It looks like a bigger version of the one I found on the other property. Oh my gosh.
0: There's shed.

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4: Bo and I walked right by it.
5: Tara doesn't miss him. She walks slow enough.
4: Yeah, another old one.
5: This one, this thing is
6: old stud. Bit.
5: There's hardly anything left of him.
7: Not much left of that.
5: He is sharp.
4: Wonder if we've got the other side of that from here.
5: Might. Man, I can't believe we missed that laying right on the trail. But it probably moved at some point, that much chewing.
4: Yeah, there's hardly anything left of that.
5: Yeah. Some of those look like they're freshly chewed.
4: So as you can see, that shed hunt that day was pretty cool. I didn't end up finding a whole lot of antlers and mostly old ones, but still a fun day to get out there. So then yesterday, Carson and I were actually up at the ranch, and the ranch is usually the place that we find the least amount of sheds, just because there's so much or so limited ag in the area and so little good thermal cover for the winter. So usually we lose a lot of the deer with the first big snow. I think I said that in the last shed hunting video, but it's been pretty mild for most of the winter. January was obviously pretty cold with a decent amount of snow, but a lot of the deer have moved back in. So we did a little bit of shed hunting at the ranch and clover seeding, and it actually turned out much better than we could have expected.
5: You've got to be... Dude. Oh my god.
8: Laying right on the broom.
5: One-eyed Willie.
8: He was way
5: Dude.
8: Over here. Well, that's not way over here.
5: Well, the last pictures I had of him was middle of December on the feeder.
8: Yep. So there's a really, really good chance his other side's in here. Man, he's heavy. Look at that. He's got a hole here.
5: Yeah, I knew he was heavy. I'm glad I didn't get a shot that last week of rifle.
8: Dude.
5: You're kidding me.
8: As soon as I seen this extra point, I was like, that's Willie.
5: Right after I said we've never found a shed in here.
8: Yeah. I couldn't believe that. It's just like, I was walking this berm. I've walked this every year and I've never found a single thing.
5: The trail is always heavy on it in the fall, but I wouldn't be surprised if he just bedded up here.
8: Yeah. Sweet.
5: Well, found this one at about, 11:30?
4: Somewhere in there.
5: And that was about probably 3/4 of a mile away, kind of in a spot where we've never even found a shed, but we always feel like we need to look. And within 5 minutes, I walked across this one and knew it was Willie. Garrett kind of couldn't hardly believe that we had found his shed over there. So we grid searched all that, couldn't find him. We searched over there for almost 2 hours, and then we decided to come over where Garrett had been hunting him all last year. And we just have kind of a small section here that butts up to a larger ridge of timber. So we thought maybe more than likely he was going to be on that other side. But we just took, Garrett knew exactly where he was bedding earlier this year. So we just took two trails that headed up that way. And Garrett was really, really hoping to find the other side, but it just so happens that I actually found the other side.
4: This
8: by Garrett cutting a buck prospect 2 years ago.

0: Found both the sheds. I was just walking along here. Found the other side about an hour and a half ago. About a, what did you say, 3/4 of a mile away? That's the other side of them. That one ain't fresh either. We think he shed December, end of December. We got both sides of One-Eyed Willie. Matched him up. So there's One-Eyed Willie. He's a clean 4 and split G2 on the other, but really heavy, carries the mass all the way through every time. He's 5 years old and be excited to see what he turns into at 6. So
1: that'll be one of our top 3 deer for sure.
0: Yep, I'm sure Garrett will be hunting him hard.
1: We've had him on camera since at least 2019, so
0: yep.
1: This is year number 5. He'll be a 6-year-old this year.
0: Really cool, heavy buck. The first year he's had the split G2, isn't it?
2: With so much uncertainty out there, one thing is for certain. 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
6: He started a small split on the left side as a three-year-old, and then he was a clean eight at four, and then.
7: Well, we're thinking he probably shed. Some of the last pictures we have of him with antlers was December 14th.
6: Yeah, December 14th, over in the bullpen, and that was only the second time we've had him on that side at all in 2023, and I think on his way back over here, he dropped. The split side that Carson found on the railroad track, the old railroad track. They walk that in bed because it's thick stuff. We looked over there for an hour and a half, came over here, went straight up to where he bedded most of the fall and laying right there.

0: told Garrett I was going to let him find it. If I found it first, I was going to act like I didn't find it. But as soon as I saw that, I kind of let out a little girly scream. And said, there he is. So then Garrett found it. Just found this. Had pictures of that in 22. It thinks it's like, what, a two-year-old?
1: Yeah, small two-year-old.
0: Really cool little shed.
1: Not sure what you're gonna find a
0: small shed, you kind of want it to look like that, at least have some kind of character.

0: Just spotted a shed over here, my second one of the day. Finn just went over and sniffed it and didn't bring it over here as usual, but I don't think it's fresh. We'll go check it out.
1: It's actually pretty good.
0: I think that. I'll have to look at the pictures. Coyote's brother here.
1: Yeah.
0: But I think that buck showed up after the rut.

0: It's not bad. Sweet. Now we gotta find the other side. I definitely think coyotes brought that. You can see the chew marks on the two and the brow and the beam. Just found the other side to one, or a side to one. Looks old down here below me, trying to match up this side, but drop down in here and grab it quick. Oh, that's funny. I just found the match side to that other one laying right there. Check around this cedar tree right here and see if there's any other sheds before I go down. Go pick up both these sides. That one's actually been there for a couple years. I think I know what deer that is too. Grab the other side over here. Yep. Definitely the match.
1: That was a fun few days shed hunting with everybody. A pretty decent amount of sheds we found, really, most of them being old, but matching up One-Eyed Willie was pretty awesome. That deer has been one of my favorite bucks the past 4 years that I've known of him at the ranch, and he's going to be a 6.5-year-old buck this year. And as far as we know, that'll be at the very top of our list for hit list bucks this year. And he didn't make a huge jump from 4 to 5, maybe 5 inches of growth, but still a hell of a deer. Super excited to find both sides. Unfortunate that I couldn't be the lucky one to walk by either side of them. We were about 50 yards apart for both of those finds, and they just happened to be over by Carson's trails, but still stoked to match them up. It's the first sheds we've ever found from that deer, and he shed December 14th, and then the other side dropped, I would guess, within a couple days of that, and then had him on the feeder the rest of winter with no antlers. So excited to see what he turns into, and we've got a few more shed hunting trips planned for this area, and then might make another trip out west. Haven't done that for a couple years, so that should be pretty exciting. Thanks again for watching another video.

0: We make things. We use our hands, minds, and machines to build, to fix, to improve.
1: We're known as do-it-yourselfers,
0: home improvement fans,
1: fix-it fanatics,
0: inventors. At our core, though, we're all makers.
1: So let's jump in and make something.
0: On today's show, we'll give the bathroom a quick refresh by swapping out an outdated faucet set and making sure it's leak-free. 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And later, I'll show a clever way to keep loose gravel walkways neat and tidy. 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
2: Around our homes, there are certain things that we use every day, all day long, and they have to work and they have to be reliable. Things like our bathroom faucets. So today we are going to replace both of these faucets. 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And the first step is to go down below. Okay, so here under the sink, we cleared everything out. Now it's time to turn off the water. The hot and cold water mains are pretty easy to find. And then I come up top and open up the faucets to make sure the water is in fact off and to drain any residual water that might still be left in the fixture. Now it's going to get a little dirty, so time for some rubber gloves, of course. Now it's time to disassemble the water lines. You can use a crescent wrench. I just happen to be using some pliers. And make sure you've got a bucket underneath because you're going to probably have a little bit of water left in the lines, just like right here. So once all the water lines are disconnected, I can turn my attention to getting the fixtures off, and I first start by using a basin wrench. Now the faucet gave me a bit of a problem trying to get it off because there's a lot of corrosion there. I ended up spraying some DW40 to loosen it up, and eventually I got it. Once I get the nuts loose, I can just unscrew them with my hand.
3: This is some tight quarters.
2: Now that everything is finally loose, they just pull right out from the top.

0: And before we do anything, we're going to clean off this old plumber's putty left over with a plastic scraper and just wipe it clean. So this is a really nice set from Kohler that we're going to be installing, and the components are pretty much what you'd find in any set that you're going to buy. You've got the two handles and of course the spout, and then in our case down on the bottom there is a plastic adapter that is the mixer combining the hot and cold water. Now it's time for some plumber's putty to make it waterproof and not leak. You don't need a ton of plumber's putty, but just make sure the whole area is covered. Do this for each piece, and we'll be ready to drop the handles and faucet in. Each handle has two connectors. One goes to the water source, and this brass fitting connects to the adapter, which I mentioned before, that mixes the hot and cold water. And it fits right onto the faucet. Now, different brands have different ways of attaching the components to the sink. This particular one by Kohler starts off with a washer. Then you screw on this other piece here up nice and tight. Finally, finish it off with these two screws to really tighten it down. Now it's time to reinstall the water supplies. So what I do is I tighten by hand and then cinch it tight with pliers, channel locks, whatever you can get up in there. Now it's time to turn the water back on. I turn it on kind of slowly just so I don't stress the system. And then we can actually turn the water on, and it seems to be going. And now, of course, the most important part, check for any leaks. So far, so good. I don't see any, didn't feel any, but leave things running for a few minutes and just observe. Just make sure that there is nothing dripping. Well, I think this came out really, really nice. It did put up a little bit of a fight. We had a little bit of a challenge, but we worked through it. You have to remember, anytime you start any plumbing project, they're all different, and you might run into some stuff that you're not comfortable with. And if you do, always call a plumber. Now, all I need to do is this all over again for this faucet. Up next, Ron gets into the holiday spirit as he builds a durable storage case for his treasured train set.
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0: Now, I came up here looking for tree lights, but what I've come across is a bit of my childhood. You know, for decades, trains and Christmas trees have gone together like eggnog and mistletoe. Generations of kids have been captivated by tiny locomotives chugging heroically beneath the dipping boughs of fragrant evergreens.
1: Well, the trains haven't changed too much since I was a kid, but these days there sure are a lot of cool trackside accessories.

So today I want to start my own family tradition by building a special holiday train storage box that unfolds into a layout and Christmas tree stand. When the holidays are over, the train cars and track will go back inside, safe and sound and all ready for the next holiday season. And you know what? When the time comes, I can just see myself passing this keepsake along to my kids so they can share it with their children. Yep, what we create today just might become an heirloom. So what do you say? Let's build a tradition. Now this is quarter-inch beadboard. You can get this at any home improvement center. And chances are they'll cut it to size for you. And I'm going to make our box 3 feet by 3 feet. And the beadboard is going to form the outside skins, if you will. Around that, we're going to put a frame made up of, in this case, 1x4 pine. Again, you can make your box as thick as you want it. My first step is to apply a bead of woodworking glue to the top edge of the 1x4s. Okay, now I'm just going to set the beadboard right on top of the 1x4. Now, I want to make this look like an old packing crate. That's why I've chosen the beadboard. And when it comes to attaching the beadboard to the sides here, well, I might enhance that by actually using nails with large heads. In my case, I happen to have a staple gun. It's going to make the job go faster, so I'm going to use this.

Well, here's the first half of our case, and that was pretty easy, wasn't it? Now we're going to move right ahead and build another one just like this. And there's our second half right there. Now together, these are going to form our train storage box. Now keep in mind, this is also going to be, though, a support for our Christmas tree. So I want to add a little additional bracing in this. One piece coming out from here, and then another piece kind of crossing over here. So I'm going to go ahead and glue and nail these in place. Just set this in place. Glue along the edge. And that is to take a tri-square, set it in here, and make sure that these are perfectly vertical, which it is.

Well, now it's time to join our two halves into one box. Now, what's going to hold our box together permanently is this piece of piano hinge. I've cut it to length, and all we have to do is lay it down here, right across that joint. Then I drill pilot holes with a self-centering bit and put in the screws. I'm careful not to over-tighten the

tiny fasteners and strip out the threads. Okay, piano hinge is on. Take the clamps off and we'll put this back up on the bench and open it up and see what our train box looks like. Pretty nice, huh? Now what I want to do is take some of the train pieces and just kind of lay these in here to get some idea of how I might want to arrange the storage compartment. Now what I want to do is create some compartments in here into which we'll put each of these individual cars. And the compartments are to keep them from banging against each other and also to protect them. So I want to use sort of a cushion material and something that's easy to work with. And I've settled on this. This is rigid foam insulation. You can find this at any home improvement center. It's really inexpensive and very easy to work with. Let me show you. For example, I'm going to need several strips that are about 3 inches wide. So all I'm going to do is just mark these. I want to use a really sharp blade for this. Make just a couple of passes. And then once I've scored the surface like that, just break it in half. It gives you a nice clean edge. Couldn't be easier to cut. So I'm going to go ahead and shape a couple of more of these. Now this is the adhesive I'm going to use to put this down. It's designed for foam board, should work really well. And we'll start by kind of outlining this section right here with these strips. And I think the best pattern is kind of a serpentine pattern like that. And then we'll just drop this in.

Now, in order to make this foam more durable, to give our train some added protection, and to make this whole case look more attractive, I'm going to line these compartments with some felt. Now, this is white glue that I've thinned down with a little bit of water, and I'm just going to brush this on the inside of the compartment.

These panels, made from the same beadboard as the case sides, will keep the train and accessories snug in their compartments as the box is closed. The panels are held in place with small squares of Velcro, and there's plenty of extra space for storing additional pieces that will surely join this set in holiday seasons to come.

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4: You know, I love the look of a gravel walkway, but inevitably, the problem with gravel is it gets everywhere, from people, pets, lawnmowers. Today, I'm going to show you how to keep the look, but keep it in place. And the way we're going to do that is with this. This is called landscape glue, something I just discovered, and its purpose is to hold things down like mulch and stone. So we're gonna use it. The first thing we have to do though is actually clean up all the stone, get it looking exactly how we want it, and then we'll apply it. Okay, so from this point on, I'm not gonna use a rake. I'm just gonna use my hands because I don't want any grass or leaves in here when we put the glue on. So I'm just gonna manually put all the stones back and just make sure it's nice and tidy, clean it all up, get it exactly how you want it, because once the glue's in there, it's gonna stay. Okay, now as a last step, we wanna clean off any remaining debris very, very carefully using a leaf blower. Because if you put it on full blast, you're gonna end up spreading the gravel back all over the yard again. Okay, that looks good. Now we're actually ready to start to apply the product. Now it's always best to test a small area before we do the whole thing. We did that yesterday and it looks great, so now we can apply it on the whole area. This manufacturer suggests that you apply this with a sprayer. So before we do anything, we're gonna mix this up really well, pour it in the sprayer, and then start to apply it.
5: Now this particular manufacturer suggests that you shake it. Others have you just stir it. Just make sure you check the directions. You can see it's kind of a milky substance, but it will dry clear. And we'll just seal it up here. And then with these spray bottles, you just pump it a bunch of times, and then it's ready to go.
4: All right. Now we're ready to spray.
5: Now the great thing about a product like this is that it will hold the stone in place, but most importantly, it will still drain rainwater, so you won't have any puddling here, and it's also safe for pets. And you'll notice that I'm being very careful not to spray onto the pavers here, just on the stone. Make sure you really saturate the stone and that it really soaks in.
4: All right, I think we just about covered it all. Now, according to this manufacturer, we're gonna wait overnight, let it dry, we'll put another coat on, let that dry, and then we should be in business.
5: Okay, and that's a couple days later, and obviously some leaves have accumulated. So let's put her on full blast and see what happens. Look at that. Rocks are in place. Look at this. It's great. Every part of it. It doesn't even

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0: Hello and welcome to Ag PhD. I'm Darren Hefty.
1: And I'm Brian Hefty. Thanks for joining us today. Well, today on the show, we're going to talk a little about manure. How early can you start applying, and how do you get the best efficiency out of that manure you're putting in your fields?
0: 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We're going to talk about soil sampling today and give you a couple different ways you may consider doing it.
1: Well, we've got an interesting Weed of the Week coming up for you later in the show as well. But first, here's this week's Farm Basics.
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1: During our Farm Basics time each week, we talk about something that we as farmers are normally discussing. But if you're a young farmer or not a farmer, maybe you're interested to know, when do farmers know they should harvest their soybeans? How do they figure out, hey, these soybeans are ready to go?
2: Well, ready to harvest and mature is two different things. And a lot of times I'll hear someone say, well, are they mature yet? Yeah, they might be mature, but when crops reach maturity, they often have lots of moisture still in them. Too much moisture for farmers to safely store them in the bin. So obviously farmers are gonna wait until they're dry enough that they could just harvest them and put them right into a storage bin.
1: So how you determine if they are fully mature is you open up the pod, and if there is any part of that soybean seed still attached to the pod, it's still filling out. So it is definitely too early. But even once that soybean does separate from the pod completely, like Darren said, there's a bunch of moisture in it, and it could take days or weeks before the soybean is at the moisture that we like to harvest.
2: Yeah, you need it to be warm and dry, hopefully. And that's the challenge, is you might get rainfall events, you might have cool weather that time of year. You just don't know how quickly they're going to get ready to harvest. Like Brian said, when they're attached to the side of that seed pod, they're still getting food from the plant. Well, they still need to stay with the plant, but once they're not receiving food from the plant, now they're actually safe from frost. And that's really a big concern where we farm, is sometimes, well, when are you gonna harvest the beans? Well, after the frost, because the frost will kill the plant. So now, well, you kind of have what you have out there, so it's time to go out and harvest shortly after. But if you don't get that killing frost that kills the plant, you just want to wait until that soybean seed has detached from the pod and has dried down enough to store.
1: Okay, so just as a general guideline here, once the soybeans start to senesce or turn yellow, leaves are starting to turn yellow, we go, okay, we got about 3 weeks and then we can harvest. So as a general statement, that's what it is.
2: Yeah, and what happens with those leaves, they've turned yellow, they're eventually going to drop off. And all you see out there is basically a stick and soybean pods, and that's normally what we're looking at when we're going out to harvest
1: but
2: soybeans.
1: I would say it does get misleading sometimes, because the stems can stay green even when we're harvesting. So we never used to see that, but with the newer, better varieties, the better we've become as farmers keeping the plant alive longer, we now see a lot of times where the stem is still green, but the soybeans are mature, they're fit, they can be harvested. So it does get a little confusing for some of us older farmers.
2: Well, one last thing. We do see some variance throughout the field, depending on the soil type, fertility, other situations that have happened this year. You might see some spots that are ready to harvest and other parts of the field that aren't. On our farm, we'll go out and take the parts that are ready. Some farmers want to wait till the whole field is ready, but oftentimes beans can get really dry in parts of the field if you're waiting for the whole field to be ready all at once. So it can be a little challenging timing out harvest.
1: Well, when farmers are out there harvesting, hopefully they're not seeing our weed of the week. Can you identify this week's weed?
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2: Should you soil test using grids or zones? That's our topic today.
3: Well, that's easy, Brian. The answer is yes, you should soil test using either grids or zones on your farm. But which one should you use? And we get this question not super often, but we'll have farmers ask us, well, which one do you prefer and which one should I use? And I just say, look, soil testing, any way you do it, is better than just winging it and just guessing and saying, well, my whole field yields 200 bushels, so I'll put out fertility for 200 bushel corn. Anything you do to narrow that down so you can see, okay, in this part of the field, it's yielding one thing, in another part of the field, it's yielding something different. Now you can start addressing things. And when you see soil tests from one area of the field versus another, there's gonna be some differences. And in my mind, the more zones or the more grids you have out in each field, the better off you're going to be.
2: To Darren's point there, I just want you to think about this. Here's my example I always give people when they say, well, I'm just gonna run with great big zones or great big grids, or for that matter, I'm gonna do a composite soil test, which, by the way, just to be blunt, we hate composite soil tests. Running one test out in a whole field, there's no way that that is representative of the entire field. So anyway, here's my example. I just always say, look, I'm from a small town and I always used to go to these small town football games. So I'm in a little town, I'm watching the game, but as a farmer and agronomist, I'm looking at the field. Well, I see in the field, oh, there's a good area in the field, and oh boy, that they needed to do something with that part of the field. That's in a football field, that's the size of an acre. If there's variance in 1 acre in a well-manicured football field, can you imagine out in your field? So I'm not saying you have to go to 1 acre grids like we do, but I am saying if you're thinking 30 acre zones or something like that, no way, there's no chance that you're picking up the variability. And to prove this, this is exactly what Darren and I did on our farm. We said, okay, well, let's just run some tests. So we'll take a field and we'll split it up into zones, and the same field, same year, same time, we're gonna split it up into grids, bigger grids, smaller grids, and really small grids, and we're just gonna test it out. It only costs 12 bucks a sample to send a sample in and get it completely tested, so everything you would need. And in one shot, now you can figure out, hey, what's right for me? I'm going to guess, once you do that, you're gonna go, oh, I gotta be at 5 acre grids or less.
3: And when Brian says 5 acre grids or less, it doesn't matter if that's a grid or a zone. It doesn't have to be a square block out there or an unusual shape. Just as long as it's representative of a certain area, the smaller the area you get, the better, because now if you figure out, hey, this one little spot in my field is short of zinc, you could potentially address that, solve the problem forever. Now you don't have to have a big issue with zinc out in that one little spot. And you think about it, now if I fix that zinc issue in that one area that was short, now no areas in my field are short of zinc. Now you move on to the next thing. Zinc's no longer a yield limiting factor. Now you can find out what is.
2: Here's the other thing. Because Darren and I talk so much about 1 acre grids, occasionally we'll get some farmers who will do it. But here's my advice to you. If you're gonna do 1 acre grids, I'd suggest only doing one field at a time and fix everything. I don't care what it costs. You fix the drainage, the pH, all the nutrients, literally everything. You might spend, I don't know, $500, $1,000 an acre. I don't know what it's going to be. But all I know is once you fix that, first of all, you've identified it, then you fix it. Well, now, technically, you could go to bigger grids or bigger zones. Okay, so the idea is to kind of even everything up in the field, identify the problems, and fix them.
3: Yeah, and what you see is that field starts to perform much more evenly across the field. You've brought the bad yielding spots up, and now everything's starting to yield pretty good. It's interesting, as we talk to different landowners, one of the biggest complaints they have is, man, my field is so uneven. I see there's some great spots out there and some bad spots, and nobody can figure this out. And to be honest, I don't care who you are as a farmer, it's going to be impossible to figure it out unless you start soil testing on a smaller scale basis, whether that's in a grid or a zone.
2: There is a new way to fertilize ground. It's based on your yield map. You take the yield map, we do this through a program called Verify. We take that yield map and now it converts it into a variable rate fertility map. So we can put on more or less throughout the field based on yield. In other words, we put back exactly what we removed, or we could do a slight build or a slight withdrawal program, however you want to look at it. But when you do that, that doesn't fix anything. So this is the reason why we like to soil test, and you don't have to soil test very often. You soil test once every 2 years, once every 4 years, as long as you're putting back exactly what you remove in a variable rate across your field, you're at least going to maintain. So I would encourage you, do smaller grids or smaller zones, and when you're out there, we've talked about this in the show before, make sure you're always, always, always using a GPS point. You have to do that because now, number one, you have repeatability, and number two, you can match that point up to yield. So go to your GPS point, sample within about a 10-foot radius of that point. That's how you sample, regardless of if you're grid or zone, regardless of the size of your grid or zone.
3: And whether you're doing the sampling yourself or you hire somebody else to do that, like Brian said, if you geo-reference those points, you can correlate that to your yield data and really make sense of this thing and start understanding what's going on with fertility on your farm.
2: One other thing you might geo-reference out in your field is, where are your weed problems at? Hopefully you're not facing our weed of the week, but if you are, we'll show you how to control it later in the show.
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1: How early can you spread fall manure? Well, we want to talk about that today and just some general tips we have for manure application.

0: applications.
1: On our farm, a lot of fall manure is going to go on right after silage harvest, but there's also several other jobs we want to accomplish right after silage harvest. We want to get a cover crop seeded. We might have compaction to deal with. We got all these things going on. And so some of it comes down to what is going to be the order of operations here once harvest is completed.
0: So as far as that goes, as soon as Darren said, we're going to cut silage and then we might put manure on right away, you go, wait a second here. You've got a couple months of growing season and where are those nutrients going to go? So it seems like every non-farmer out there gets really concerned about what we on the farm are doing. Well, let me just say, if you're a farmer, you don't want to waste money. You want to get the most out of your manure possible. So one of the things, if you need to spread manure early in the season, which we do because we aren't applying it ourselves, we're getting it out of this huge dairy. They've got lots of stuff to do. It's going to happen early in the fall. Well, our advice is put the cover crop out. And when I say that, it's not, I mean, yes, it is about erosion protection. It is about trying to build soil organic matter. But one of the biggest things that a cover crop can do is sequester your nitrogen. That leachable nitrate that is there right away in the fall, it will pull a lot of that in. And you might say, well, then it's wasted. No, it's not. Because this is a cover crop. We aren't grazing this, we aren't baling this, we aren't taking this off as a crop at all. It's going to stay out there. So we're going to recycle that nitrogen going into next year. Whether it's tillage or no-till, the point is we pulled up some of the leachable nitrate that we might have lost, and now when that residue breaks down next year, that nitrogen will start to come available again.
1: And this is true for any nitrogen that was left from this year's crop as well. If you overdid it on N just a little bit, or you had a tremendous year for organic matter mineralization out in your field and it released even more nutrients than normal, a cover crop can tie those up. That can be a really good thing. Getting it established is tough. And here's one of the things that I thought was really interesting that we learned here. We've been in a drought on our farm for a number of years. We actually had the liquid from the manure was about the only moisture that our cover crop got after it was seeded. And that was enough to get it going. Brian was actually right on this. I was amazed by this. Normally I'm right on most things out here on the farm, but this one I was wrong. I thought, you know, there's gonna be too much salt in that manure. That's gonna be a problem. It's not gonna help our cover crop seed get started. We're gonna need a bunch of rain. We didn't get the rain. We put the liquid manure on and the cover crop started just fine. I admit it, Brian was right.
0: Well, let's talk about this salt thing. Okay, so our limit usually that we tell people is 500 pounds per acre per year with manure. Now, you can push it a little bit if you're going early in the fall. There's more time to leach away that salt before you raise next year's crop. But there's a big distinction here. Okay, Darren said the cover crop wasn't hurt by the salt. I don't know about that. I think it was hurt a little bit. But the point is, I don't care. I just want something growing. When you're raising your cash crop, your corn, your soybeans, your wheat, anything, we don't want any injury. We don't want to lose 2 bushels off the top or 5. In the cover crop, I couldn't care less. I just want something growing out in that field. So yes, maybe we lost a few plants. Maybe it was slightly damaged because there was salt there, but it's no big deal. So in our dry geography, we've had it many times in the past where we get no fall rain. Well, you can't get a seed to grow when there's no moisture in the soil and you don't get any rain. So my contention every fall is if it's gonna be bone dry, then what we're gonna have to do is put the manure on first, liquid manure. We get about 1/3 of an inch to 1/2 inch of rain equivalent. And then right away after that, like the next day, we're gonna go seed into that ground. And yeah, not everything is gonna grow because it's not like, oh, every single inch of soil has the perfect amount of moisture, but at least we're gonna get some of those seeds to grow. And the whole point of the cover crop isn't for it to be perfect. It's for it to reduce erosion, build organic matter, and then, like we say, one of the biggest things here is tie up those leachables like nitrate and sulfate.
1: I mentioned before that I'm right about a lot of things on the farm. I am, but I'm also wrong about a lot of things too, just like everybody else. So one thing that I was a little bit wrong on as well is just how much compaction there'd be as we're driving through the field, chopping silage, as we're running big rigs through the field, injecting manure out there, there's certainly some compaction and it can be worse on years where it's wetter, no doubt about that. So dealing with that compaction is a big concern for me as well. I like doing some deep tillage after we harvest silage with all the trucks and big rigs running through the field. So that's something to watch for too. We're in a rush to get the cover crop seeded so we can take advantage of what whatever growing season is left. We're in a rush to get manure on for a number of reasons too, but we've got to manage that

0: compaction as well. So make sure you're out in your field checking to see, hey, what do I have for compaction? At what depth is it? And what tillage tool am I going to need to get this fixed?
1: So Darren's talked a lot about this compaction thing. Honestly, that's not my first concern. My first concern is I want to get the manure in the ground. So my old story with this is when Darren and I were growing up on the farm, we had a lot of livestock. You'd drive onto our farm place and it stunk. And our dad always used to say, boys, that's the smell of money. Well, when we got older, we realized, no, that's the smell of lost money. I don't want to smell it. If I smell it, that's nitrogen that's going up in the air that I want in my ground. So I want to do everything possible to get that manure in the ground immediately so I reduce the smell. That makes it easier for the neighbors. But the biggest thing is now we gain nutrients for next year and I can cut my fertilizer cost.
0: Couple last points. We really want to test anything we're going to do in our field. So we want a soil test. So right as soon as harvest is done, we like to get out and soil test as quickly as we can. Then we like to get a good analysis of that manure. And if you've got a large lagoon, for example, or multiple lagoons or pits that you're pumping out of, you want to test each one. You want to test every day or two or something like that. If you're concerned, hey, it's not going to be homogeneous, so let's just make sure where it's at. But as you're doing the test, make sure you're getting a complete analysis of the manure and make sure you include how much salt is in there too. That way you can determine, all right, I'm going to only put on up to 500 pounds of salt or maybe a little more depending on your soil type and what time of year it is. But you've got to know what you're working with. Otherwise, you could overdo it on nutrients or on salt.
1: In the short term, salt's our biggest concern. In the long term, sodium's our biggest worry. We don't want to go above 1% sodium and especially above 3% sodium. If we're above 3, no more manure until we're well below 3%.
0: Well, there's a lot of considerations when it comes to fall manure, but there are also some considerations around our weed of the week. We'll show you how to stop it coming up next.
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3: For your corn fields, the old ways of doing things were a means to an end. And those ways end when you plant Enlist Corn. Because you're unlocking America's number one weed control system and more possibilities for seasons to come.
1: Our Weed of the Week is Meadow Anemone.
0: All right, Brian, fortunately, meadow anemone, it's not a big issue for us out in corn fields or soybean fields. Doesn't compete very well with the crop like that, even though it's a perennial. But in the ditches, in grassy areas, pastures, even in tree belts, this one can be a challenge.
1: Well, here's the thing. It does stay pretty low to the ground. So that's why, to Darren's point, if you get good crop canopy out there, you're in good shape. So it's generally a cultural practice you need to control this weed. Have great drainage, good fertility, thick crop, narrower rows, and you're probably not going to see this in the field.
0: Okay, but in the tree belts, that's a challenge because I want to use something that's going to get down into the root system of a perennial weed with rhizomes like meadow anemone, and you really can't do that out in tree belts, so you end up using something like Freelex, which does a pretty good job controlling top growth. It's just frustrating that you have to do it over and over again a couple times a year for several years to get rid of it.
1: I don't worry so much about the tree belts because I'll just go individually shoot plants with Roundup, but if you can't use Roundup, then that's one thing. If you're in road ditches and you're trying to save grass, that's where Freelix really fits too. But dicamba could work as well.
0: Yeah, now if you can use a strong, long-lasting product like Tordon or Milestone or Chaparral or Duracor that have those ingredients in them, those are great because they are going to get down into the root system and kill it.
1: So with meadow anemone, it is a perennial. It's got rhizomes. Roundup's the best, but there are a lot of other things that can knock it back. Well, that's it for our Weed of the Week, but stay tuned. There's more Ag PhD to come right after this.
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5: 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Hopefully, you have a safe and successful harvest on your farm, but before you store your grain away, here are a couple tips to make sure when you take it back out, it's still in good shape. The first tip is thinking about grain not just as grain, but as dollar bills in that bin. When you view your bin as a bank, it changes your management of it. Now to start the prep, you want to make sure you sweep out your bin completely. Every kernel, piece of dirt, or other material that's in there is cleaned out. Next step is to check for any leaks or holes. It's easy to see where they are because the light will shine through them. Seal up all these spots and make sure there's no cracks. The following step is to look at all the equipment and make sure it will run fine. From the grain auger to the sweeps to the bin fan and the grain sensors inside the bin. Once the equipment is good to go, make sure to clean up outside the bin. Kill any weeds, trim down the grass all the way around the bin, and pick up any extra or old pieces of equipment that could be laying near the bin. Any of this could become a shelter for a rodent looking to infest your grain. After all these steps are completed, head back into the grain bin with insecticide. We recommend you using two different modes of action, for example, Tempo and Malathion, to control a wide array of insects. By having multiple, it gives you a better chance to kill them. Spray as high up in the bin as possible and all along the floor. Once this is done, go back outside and seal up the door. Be sure to also spray this insecticide mixture around the outside of the bin, and then finally, you're done. It seems like a lot of work, but there will be a lot of money inside the bin. After you start loading grain in, it becomes much more difficult to fix issues. My name is Zach Hefty, and that's today's Iron Talk.
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7: And don't miss the next Ag PhD TV show. We'll have another Weed of the Week, Farm Basics, Iron Talk, and a whole lot more. I'm Darren Hefty.
6: And I'm Brian Hefty. Thanks for watching Ag PhD.

In the pole bending, we saw a great run today. And, boy, you talk about some fast times in the pole bending. But it looked like it was Macy Harrington of Bassett winning it her third time. Had a great run on the steer wrestling. Great time there by Trey Blackmore. Alex Forey in the goat tying. Putting together some nice quick runs here today. Also, Tommy Reed. And we saw some impressive runs here in our competition today with some great highlights here caught by News Channel Nebraska. And it's just been some great competition here from Valentine. Tie down roping, Luke Mead with a good run. Showing you.

0: how to get things done in the tie-down roping. Also, Remy Wells in the breakaway roping had a good run on this with the 286. Grady Gorwell in the saddle bronc riding. Gorwell had a good weekend. Gorwell ends it with a 75-point ride today in our final. Tough competition. Team roping, yeah, boy, these guys had the fastest time of the whole weekend. Cato Shrunk and Heston Fay, 6:85 today to win the team roping. Very impressive, great way to end the weekend with a 6:85 run on the team roping. That'll win you money anywhere. In the barrel racing, Remy Wells turns in a 17.791 today, the fastest time. And Wells had it all clicking, so some impressive runs here from the final day of our Nebraska High School Finals Rodeo.
1: 13th Northeast Nebraska All-Star Football Classic. The white team has won two in a row. Four of the last five red team trying to change things. And this was all about defense early on. First quarter, white team trying to get something going. Little swing pass out of the backfield. Maverick Smith, the Guardian Angel Central Catholic, moves the ball. But drives were stalling for both sides. Second quarter, here's Gage Hedstrom of St. Mary's in trouble, but as he did so many times, able to work his way out of it. Gets it downfield looking end zone, but it's intercepted. This toward the end of the first half. That interception by Tucker Sharnick of Archangels Catholic. We were scoreless heading into the halftime locker room. But in the third quarter, red team started to get the offense going. How about a little modified tush push? Gage Hedstrom, eight man's all-time leader in touchdowns scored. He gets one in the All-Star game from 3 yards out. That gets the red team on the board. Extra point, no good. It's 6-0 red team at that point. They would tack on another one, though. Staying on the ground, handing off to Grady Welke of O'Neill. He's in, and the red team is up big. 13-0 they have the lead. Look at this big hit. Yeah, it's an all-star game, but they're still hitting hard. Planted to the turf there. A great play made defensively by the red team. Fourth quarter, how about Edwin Alarcon setting a new record? Lining it up, this is a 52-yard field goal. Folks, it would have been good from 60. No doubt about it, sets a new record of the Northeast Nebraska All-Star Football Classic for longest field goal made. Edwin Alarcon of Norfolk Catholic getting the congratulations of his teammates. The big man with the big leg making it a 16-point game. White team trying to come back, but they would end up running out of time in this one. They would get a pretty good drive going. Peyton Penrose, the West Point Beamer quarterback, connecting downfield, looking for the pass, but it's incomplete. He tried to get it to Braylon Wegner of Bancroft Rosalie. They would eventually connect deep downfield on a play in the end zone to Corbin Werner, the future Wayne State Wildcat, but not enough. The red team, they get to dump the water on head coach Johnny Ostermeyer because they get the win 16-6, winning their fifth ever Northeast Nebraska All-Star Football Classic.
2: Nathan Timmerman, Nathan, congrats. How does it feel to be the offensive MVP and as well as to get the win?
3: It feels good. O-line's been blocking great all week. They took it upon themselves, a little chip in the shoulder. White team said that they had a better O-line, so they took that upon themselves to be better.
2: And so how does it feel, you know, to actually have that better O-line here for that night to get you all those yards and to finally, you know, just get the win here?
3: It feels good. You know, they battled hard. The O-line battled hard all night. It makes them feel good because, you know, they get to work together with people that they had to go against all these years, and they finally get to work with them.
2: And so what is the next steps for you? How are you going to celebrate as a champion tonight?
3: I don't really know yet. I got to go see what my friends are up to, I guess.
2: And get a good night's rest.
3: Yep.
2: Well, Timmerman, thank you so much. Yep. Congrats on getting the defensive player of the game.
4: Thank you.
2: How does it feel to be able to get that award and the win here today?
4: It feels good. You know, you come in at the beginning of the week not really knowing everybody on the team, but then you kind of the brotherhood you create, and then you come out on Friday night and really get it.

0: done together. So
1: yeah, and so walk me through a little bit about that brotherhood, you know, just being out here for a couple minutes and then getting that win. How did you guys do it here today?
0: Yeah, so you don't know everybody as good as you would at the end of the week, but at the beginning you come in, you meet new people, and then you're working together at practice, you're competing towards each other, and then you compete towards the game. So just kind of something special. So
1: how does it feel? How are you going to celebrate tonight?
0: Oh, I don't know. It's a great question. Probably go to bed.
1: Going
0: to
1: get a good night's rest.
0: Yeah,
1: well,
0: yeah.
1: Congrats on the award and congrats on the win here tonight.
0: You.
1: Have
0: Thank
1: a good
0: you.
1: One. We have the winning head coach for the red team, Johnny Ostermeyer, here. Now, Coach, it seemed like it was a battle in the trenches. What did you have to do to get this win here today?
2: Yeah, I mean, very tough battle up front. You know, the biggest thing is our O-line the second half really started to dominate, really started to get the nice angles we wanted to get those good holes for our running backs to hit. Once our running backs started hitting holes, then they were gashing them here and there.
1: Yeah, and so, I mean, Timmerman, offensive player of the game, how did he really make a huge impact for you here today?
2: Just his tough nose running. I mean, he runs hard, his feet don't stop, you know, and he bounced off, I'd say, two or three tackles that a couple times would have been a tackle for a loss or a short gain, and then all of a sudden, you know, he busts out for another 10. So between him and Brock Jonto had some really nice runs in there too, and then with Gage Hedstrom and Marshall at quarterback, I mean, a lot of athletes on the field.
1: And so, I mean, I saw the Gatorade bath. How does it feel to get the win here today right now?
2: It's amazing. You know, I wanted it for these boys, and I wanted it for, you know, they kind of had a chip on their shoulder, being a lot of eight-man players and stuff like that. They heard that all week, and I'm like, it doesn't matter, guys. Football's the same, whether it's eight-man or 11-man. You know, it's still 10 yards for a first down. It's still blocking and tackling, all the bases you got to do to be good.
1: Well, thank you for your time here today, Coach, and congrats on the win.
2: Thank you.
1: Appreciate it.
3: 68th Annual Nebraska Shrine Bowl, a beautiful hot day in Kearney, Nebraska. North taking on the South kickoff. 4:01 Central, we go to the first quarter. Opening drive of the game, Coach, for the North. Saw some defense from the South, INT by Christensen.
4: Yeah, just a great play on the ball. Did a nice job attacking it, reeling it in, and a big play to start the game for the defense.
3: Nate Christensen for Scott. Then you have the trick play on the ensuing possession. The pitch to the running back, Nelson, throwing it over the top to Bryce Lakers, 50-plus yards. South's on the board.
4: Yeah, they did a great job executing it. Right before that, it was a big, steady diet of Nelson running the ball, and then he did a nice job of pulling up, throwing the ball there, and getting the touchdown.
3: Second quarter, Merrick Johnson. It was him and Nelson with the running duties. Johnson had 7 carries, 25 yards. Giving that stiff arm as well, just showing you the physical nature of the game we saw out here today.
4: Yeah, top end players, all of them are tough and just throws a really tough stiff arm out there on Brentford.
3: And Derek Tonjes of Ashland Greenwood, he was 5 for 8, including this pass too. Our offensive MVP, Cannon Allen, 35 yards. That made it 14-0 South in the second quarter.
4: Yeah, he doesn't need much space. He got some there and definitely took advantage of it.
3: Allen representing the Aurora Huskies. Now you have Knutson sacked at the end of the second quarter. South or North defense playing tough there. It's 14-0 heading into halftime. The North defense knew they needed to make plays in the third quarter to stay in it, and that they did. There is a sack by Coy Verbka of Shelby Rising City.
4: Yeah, just a great job getting off his block and getting to the ball. Tough play for the South, and the North took advantage of it.
3: Elkhorn North's Ethan Beachy. This was a 99-yard drive capped off by this play on fourth down, Coach. That is a gamer doing gamer-like things.
4: Yeah, he did a great job just stepping up in the pocket and then accelerating, broke a couple tackles, got down the sideline and made a game of it.
3: Beachy was 5 for 11, 68 yards, including 88 yards on the ground on 16 carries. We head to the fourth, 14-7. North trying to get back into things, and this would help. A pick off of the tip drill, INT for Wyatt Jelinek of Raymond Central. The North having a chance to get back into it.
4: Great job breaking on the ball, and they got the North in business.
3: But the South defense would be too much. They would get the ball back, and it would be Marcus Nelson icing things for this game. He had 20 total carries, 70 yards, including that passing touchdown. The South holds on, keeps the North at bay. Your final score, 14-7 South.
5: From Nebraska, stand up. Rhody Hill from Hershey.
6: Yes, sir.
5: How you feeling right now?
6: Hey, I feel great. You know, adrenaline's up. Had a great game. South

0: on top. I mean, can't be better.
1: You were making a lot of plays defensively. What put you in the right spot at the right time to get in there and get a lot of tackles?
0: I mean, you know, it's a team game. D-line was doing a lot of work. Had a lot of linebackers.

0: It's the other 10 people on the field that makes it happen.
1: You also got to do this in front of Papa, mm-hmm. who's right here.
0: Yes, sir.
1: How cool was that for you, isn't it? Personal experience.
0: That's cool. I mean, that's awesome. Those are my grandparents. Mm-hmm. You know, to see them here is awesome. They show up, you know, every time I got something going on, games, a big game like this, they're here watching me. To be able to show out in front of them and, you know, do what I know I can do, it's a wonderful opportunity.
1: You also got the chance to put Mason up in the air
0: after
1: you guys got the victory. Yeah. He was your co-captain. What did it mean to be able to do that and to be able to participate for the kids?
0: Yeah, you know, that was really, that's a huge part of this. It's way more than a game. You know, it's kind of cliche, but really throughout my week here, I've realized that hearing the heartfelt story.
2: Today's Morning Mass is brought to you in part by these sponsors.

Good morning. Our opening song is number 439, Be Not Afraid.

0: us pray. In the name of the Father, and of the Son, and of the Holy Spirit, the grace and peace of God our Father, the Lord Jesus, be with you. As we gather this morning to celebrate the Eucharist, we pause and we ask Jesus to forgive us our sins.
1: Lord Jesus, you were sent to heal the contrite of heart. Lord, have mercy.
0: Lord, have mercy.
1: Christ Jesus, you came to call sinners. Christ, have mercy.
0: Christ, have mercy.
1: Lord Jesus, you sit at the right hand of the Father to intercede for us. Lord, have mercy.
0: Lord, have mercy. May Almighty God have mercy on us, forgive us our sins, and bring us to life everlasting. Let us pray.

O God, who willed that St. John the Baptist should go ahead of your Son, both in his birth and in his death, grant that, as he died a martyr for truth and justice, we too may fight hard for the confession of what you teach. Through our Lord Jesus Christ, your Son, who lives and reigns with you in the unity of the Holy Spirit, one God, forever and ever.

A reading from the book of the prophet Jeremiah. The word of the Lord came to me thus: Gird your loins, stand up and tell them all that I command you. Be not crushed on their account, as though I would leave you and crushed before them. For it is I, this day, who have made you a fortified city, a pillar of iron, a wall of brass, against the whole land, against Judah's kings and princes, against its priests and people. They will fight against you, but not prevail over you, for I am with you to deliver you, says the Lord. The word of the Lord. I will sing your salvation. I will sing your salvation. In you, O Lord, I take refuge. 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I will sing your salvation. Be my rock of refuge, a stronghold to give me safety, for you are my rock and my fortress. O my God, rescue me from the hand of the wicked. I will sing your salvation. For you are my hope, O Lord, my trust, O God, from my youth. On you I depend from birth. From my mother's womb, you are my strength. I will sing your salvation. My mouth shall declare your justice, day by day your salvation. O God, you have taught me from my youth, until the present, I proclaim your wondrous deeds. I will sing your salvation.

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1: And with your spirit.
0: A reading from the Holy Gospel according to Mark. Herod was the one who had John the Baptist arrested and bound in prison on account of Herodias, the wife of his brother Philip, whom he had married. John had said to Herod, "It's unlawful for you to have your brother's wife." Herodias harbored a grudge against John and wanted to kill him, but was unable to do so. Herod feared John, knowing him to be a righteous and holy man, and he kept him in custody. When he heard him speak, he was very much perplexed. He liked to listen to him. She had an opportunity one day when Herod, on his birthday, gave a banquet for his courtiers, his military officers, and the leading men of Galilee. Herodias' own daughter came and performed a dance that delighted Herod and his guests. The king said to the girl, "Ask of me whatever you wish, and I will grant it to you." He even swore many things to her. "I will grant you whatever you ask of me, even to half of my kingdom."

0: She went out and said to her mother, "What should I ask for?" She replied, "The head of John the Baptist." The girl hurried back to the king's presence and made her request. "I want you to give me at once, on a platter, the head of John the Baptist." The king was deeply distressed, but because of his oath and his guests, he did not wish to break his word to her. So he promptly dispatched an executioner with orders to bring back his head. He went off and beheaded him in the prison and brought in the head on a platter and gave it to the girl. The girl, in turn, gave it to her mother. When his disciples heard about this, they came and took his body and laid it in a tomb. The Gospel of the Lord.
1: Praise be to you, Lord Jesus Christ. Today we celebrate the feast of St. John the Baptist, suffering his martyrdom and death. Of all the saints, John the Baptist is one of my favorites for a number of reasons. First of all, he's a rugged individual. He can survive in the outdoors, sleep in the desert. I've never eaten locusts. I like honey. But anyway, I admire his courage. He was an excellent speaker. He could win the crowds over. Even the Roman soldiers were listening to him and coming to him. He was such an effective speaker. Herod the king admired him for and loved to hear him talking, although he didn't like what he had to say. And especially when John had the courage to stand up and say to Herod, "You're living in adultery." All the Jewish people knew he was, but they were afraid to say anything because they knew what would happen if they did. But John had the courage to confront him openly in public, and as a result, Herodias, his wife, well, it wasn't his wife, his the woman he was living with, hated him, and then she had her chance to get even with him when Herod did this big party and made a foolish promise under the influence of too much wine, probably, saying, "I'll give you half of my kingdom, whatever you wish." And the daughter ran off and asked her mother what to do, and she asked for the head of John the Baptist. But you really have to admire him. When he was in prison, he sent his disciples to Jesus to ask him if he was perhaps was the Messiah, the one that was to come. Jesus answered and said, "You know, look what's happening. The deaf hear, the dumb speak, the cripples are walked, people have the good news preached to them," recalling the words of Isaiah, kind of foretelling when the Messiah would be coming. So in this way, Jesus let John know that, yeah, he was the one. And then John suffers martyrdom in prison. But he was a man of courage, wasn't afraid to speak the truth, wasn't afraid to challenge people when they were doing wrong. And sometimes we find ourselves in those situations too, where we have to be strong and bold and courageous in living our faith and letting people know that the things they're doing are wrong. It's really interesting. In the early days of my priesthood, no one ever confessed to me that they were judgmental. Nobody even thought of that as being wrong. But once the Supreme Court allowed abortion in this country, and the Catholic Church began to stand up and say, "No, that's wrong, it's murder," suddenly it became the response. You know, "You're judging me, you don't have the right to do that. We have a right to do as we please," and so on. And ever since then, people are very much aware of the fact that it's wrong to judge other people. Well, it really isn't. You can point out their faults and say they're wrong. We have an obligation to do so. Jesus certainly did that very boldly to the Pharisees and so on, and John the Baptist did too. Of course, you have to be willing to pay the price then too. People won't like you and so on. But if something is wrong, it's wrong, and we have to say it's wrong. And sometimes people won't like to hear that. Well, that's their problem. But we have to be bold and courageous in proclaiming the truth as we see it. And now,

0: we can say the action is wrong. We always don't know the circumstances of the person. And so sometimes a person who is committing a sin may not know it's wrong because of their background and so on, or because they're under undue pressure or whatever. And as a result, the action is wrong, we can say that, but we really can't condemn them and judge them as being sinful people. But once they know it is wrong and can find a way out, then we have to confront them. I've learned over the years, too, that, of course, abortion is very wrong, and I said that loud and clearly, but I've also learned that, visiting with women who've had an abortion, to realize that they were victims of their culture and their society. And at the time that they chose to have that abortion, because of the pressures they were under, you have to be understanding and sympathetic and realize that the action was wrong, but they, in their conscience, perhaps felt they had no other choice. And so you have to honor that and support them at the same time, letting them know, and they know at this time that what they did was wrong, and they live with the consequences, and they're sorry for it. In any case, John the Baptist wasn't afraid to speak the truth. We have to have that obligation too. With that in mind, let's pray. O God, our Heavenly Father, help us always to be faithful to your Son, Jesus, and proclaiming his message of love to the world. Grant us this in the favors we ask in his name.
1: For Pope Leo XIV, Archbishop Michael McGovern, and for all of us, that we may be guided by the Holy Spirit on our journey through life, on our way to eternal life, we pray to the Lord.
0: Lord, hear our prayer.
1: For all of us, that we may grow in our appreciation and understanding of the presence of Jesus in the Eucharist, and strengthened by his presence, proclaim his love to others by what we say and do, we pray to the Lord.
0: Lord, hear our prayer.
1: For peace throughout the world, for peace between Russia and the Ukraine and the United States and Iran, and for all the poor people caught in the midst of these wars, we pray to the Lord.
0: Lord, hear our prayer.
1: For teachers, school administrators, and students who have returned to the classroom, that throughout the school year they may grow not only in knowledge of natural sciences, but especially in their knowledge and love of God, we pray to the Lord.
0: Lord, hear our prayer.
1: We pray for all who are ill, that they may experience the healing presence of Jesus, we pray to the Lord.
0: Lord, hear our prayer.
1: We pray for all of our departed loved ones, that they may share in Christ's risen glory, we pray to the Lord. And thanksgiving to God for the rain we have received and the continued rain through the month of August, we pray to the Lord.
0: Lord, hear our prayer.
1: For people suffering from addictions, that with God's help and local support groups, they may become free, we pray to the Lord.
0: Lord, hear our prayer.
1: And for all of our unspoken needs and intentions, now let us pause and pray to the Lord in silence. We pray to the Lord.
0: Lord, hear our prayer. We offer this Mass this morning for the living and deceased of the Renee and Steve Reiner's family. We pray to the Lord. O God, our Father in heaven, please grant us these and all our needs, for which we pray to you today in Jesus' name, for he is Lord forever and ever. Amen. Blessed are you, Lord God of all creation. Through your goodness we have the bread to offer, which earth has given and human hands have made. It will become for us the bread of life. Blessed are you, Lord, God of all creation. Through your goodness we have this wine to offer. Fruit of the vine and work of human hands, it will become our spiritual drink. Lord God, we ask you to receive us and be pleased with the sacrifice we offer with humble and contrite hearts. Wash away my iniquity. Cleanse me of my sins.

Pray, my brothers and sisters, that my sacrifice and yours may be acceptable to God, the mighty Father. Through these offerings which we bring, O Lord, grant that we may make straight your paths as taught by the voice crying in the desert, St. John the Baptist, who powerfully sealed his teaching by the shedding of his blood through Christ our Lord. Amen. The Lord be with you.

baptism and was privileged to share, to bear him supreme witness by the shedding of his blood. And so with all the powers of heaven, we worship you constantly on earth and before your majesty.

You are indeed holy, O Lord, and all you have created rightly gives you praise. For through your Son, our Lord Jesus Christ, by the power and the working of the Holy Spirit, you give life to all things and make them holy. And you never cease to gather a people to yourself, so that by the coming of the Holy Spirit, we never cease to gather a people to yourself, so that from the rising of the sun to its setting, a pure sacrifice may be offered to your name. And therefore, Lord, we humbly implore you by the same Spirit, graciously make holy these gifts we have brought to you for consecration, that they may become the body and blood of your Son, our Lord Jesus Christ, at whose command we celebrate these mysteries. For on the night he was betrayed, he himself took bread, and giving you thanks, he said the blessing, broke the bread, gave it to his disciples, saying, take this, all of you, and eat of it, for this is my body, which will be given up for you. In a similar way, when supper was ended, he took the chalice, and giving you thanks, he said the blessing, gave the chalice to his disciples, saying, take this, all of you, and drink from it, for this is the chalice of my blood, the blood of the new and eternal covenant, which will be poured out for you and for many for the forgiveness of sins. Do this in memory of me. The mystery of faith. We pray.

His wondrous resurrection and ascension into heaven, and as we look forward to his blessed coming, we offer you in thanksgiving this holy and living sacrifice. Look, we pray, upon the oblation of your church and recognizing the sacrificial victim who, by whose death you will to reconcile us to yourself. Grant that we, who are nourished by the body and blood of your Son and filled with his Holy Spirit, may become one body, one spirit in Christ. May he make of us an eternal offering to you so that we may obtain an inheritance with your elect, especially with the Blessed Virgin Mary, Mother of God, Blessed Joseph, her spouse, Blessed Apostles and Martyrs, St. John the Baptist, St. Isidore, and all your saints, on whose constant intercession in your presence we rely from failing help. May the sacrifice of a reconciliation, we pray, O Lord, advance the peace and salvation of the world. Be pleased to confirm in faith and charity your pilgrim church on earth, with Leo our Pope and Michael our Bishop, the order of bishops, all the clergy, and the entire people your Son has gained for your own. Listen graciously to the prayers of this family gathered here before you. In your compassion, O merciful Father, gather to yourself all your children scattered throughout the world. To our departed brothers and sisters, and to all who are pleased to enjoy the passing from this life, give kind admittance to your kingdom. There we hope to enjoy forever the fullness of your glory through Christ our Lord, through whom you bestow on the world all that is good. Through him, with him, and in him, O God, Almighty Father,

0: At the Savior's command, informed by divine teaching, we dare to say, Our Father, who art in heaven, hallowed be thy name. Thy kingdom come, thy will be done, on earth as it is in heaven. Give us this day our daily bread, and forgive us our trespasses, as we forgive those who trespass against us. And lead us not into temptation, but deliver us from evil. Deliver us, Lord, we pray, from every evil. Graciously grant peace in our days, that by the help of your mercy, we may be always free from sin and safe from all distress, as we await the blessed hope and coming of our Savior, Jesus Christ.
1: For the kingdom, the power, and the glory are yours, now and forever.
0: Lord Jesus Christ, you said to your apostles, Peace I leave you, my peace I give you. Look not on our sins, but on the faith of your church, and graciously grant her peace and unity in accordance with your will, who lives and reigns forever and ever.
1: Amen.
0: The peace of the Lord be with all of you.
1: And with your spirit. Let us offer each other the sign of peace.

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Blessed are those called to the supper of the Lamb. Lord, I am not worthy that you should enter under my roof, but only say the word, and my soul shall be healed.

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Please join me in making a spiritual communion. My Jesus, I believe you are present in the most holy sacrament. 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Never permit me to be separated from you. Amen. 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

0: 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In the name of the Father, and of the Son, and of the Holy Spirit.
1: Amen.
2: Go in peace, glorifying the Lord by your life.
0: Thanks be to God. Our final hymn is number 712, Lift High the Cross.

0: Of Christ proclaim till all the world adore his sacred name. May Almighty God bless you in the name of the Father, Son, the Holy Spirit. Thank you.
1: Today's morning mass is brought to you in part by these sponsors.

0: back in Lincoln, Nebraska, where the Spartans of Lincoln East win the conference tournament. Once again, I'm joined now by head coach Lanik. Feels pretty good. What are your initial thoughts?
1: Yeah, I mean, we just we're really blessed to be in a conference with a lot of really good teams. So for us to get through it and win this one was big for our guys. They did a really nice job today.
0: You guys had a lot of seniors, a lot of really good senior leadership. Had to fill a lot of spots. You guys are on another tear, take down another conference championship. What makes this championship even more special?
1: Yeah, I mean, it's pretty cool. You know, I think we've been really fortunate to be blessed with super talented players at East, but ultimately they're great kids. And, you know, a ton of them have graduated and moved on, and they're doing really big things. But a ton of them, like this guy, are still here. So they take a lot of pride in playing baseball for East and, you know, representing our program with how they play. And I'm blessed to be their coach.
0: What does it say? You guys winning kind of a nail biter here, 1-0. You know, it doesn't take long to scout out Lincoln East, and oh my gosh, they're scoring 23 here, 15 runs there. You guys are able to kind of shift gears and win a close one, low-scoring game here.
1: Yeah, I mean, credit to Nelson from GI. He did a really nice job changing speeds. You know, we had a couple chances there. We had the bases loaded with nobody out, and he kind of got off the hook and wiggled his way out of it. But we just stayed locked in, and it started on the mound. You know, we got great pitching performances all day. Fisher threw 6 innings of one-hit ball. Earlier today, and then Grayson and Santino were absolutely electric. Just 2 seniors that wanted the ball and wanted to be on the mound and delivered for their teammates.
0: 10 total strikeouts from your pitching staff here today. And what can you tell us about our player of the game? You know, I'll expand a little bit on Grayson Bjorkman's performance. 5 strikeouts in 5 innings.
1: Yeah, I mean, Grayson's just been dynamite for us all year. And he had a really good season last year, and he kind of pitched in relief, and he started, and he, you know, pitched in a ton of big games for us. So he's definitely ready for moments like this. You know, he,

0: He loves pitching in big spots, and he wants to be out there on the mound. So really, really lucky we can hand him the ball and watch him work like that.
1: Coach, thank you for your time.
0: Thank you very much.
2: Lots of strikeouts in this one. 20 combined strikeouts as Grand Island would meet up with Lincoln East, 12-3 against 16-1 as the Spartans get the win here in the conference tournament championship. Well, Bjorkman was great from the get-go. Grayson Sack gets froze to end the first inning looking. That was a 1-2-3 first as Bjorkman set down the first five batters he faced in order. And again, had a really nice day today with five strikeouts. Miles Nelson also had a really good day. He's playing a team that's hitting .344. He freezes Cade Anderson, the league leader in RBIs there. And then Odolante here squares this one up, gets the bounce off the bag into center field. He would come around to score. That was the first base hit of the ball game, and that had to come in the second inning, so it didn't take very long for Lincoln East to get aboard. They just didn't get aboard very often. Squaring up the bunt, unable to do that. Odolante scampers down to second, steals the bag, says why not, heads down to third, gets there safely. And Lincoln East has a runner in scoring position, plus at 90 feet away at third base. This one, a chopper hit towards the left side of the infield by Erickson. That scores Odolante easily, and Lincoln East takes a 1-0 lead. Spoiler alert, that'd be our only run of the ball game. How about this? Miles Nelson strikes out the side after loading the bases with nobody out in the third, sets down Anderson, Odolante, and Erickson, as you saw right there. Going down to second base, trying to get the stolen bag here, but getting caught stealing. On his way to second was Bryson Rhodes. The Creighton commit Sam Schroeder throws him out. Close play. Not everyone in the building agreed with it. Gabe Ruiz, we talked about this, gave the stop sign. Wanted to get a break there. Didn't get it granted. Strikes out by Santino Arenaga. And then a ground ball back up the infield. Stepping on the bag at second is Cushing. Flips to Ruiz at first for an inning-ending double play. And then we head to the bottom of the seventh. Called strike three to end the ball game. Arenaga strikes out the side, all looking, and Lincoln East celebrates another conference tournament championship. 1-0 the final. The totals, one run, five hits, no errors, six men left on base for the Spartans. No runs on one hit, no errors, four left on base for Grand Island.
3: We're back after Bennington's 9-8 win over Hastings here at Duncan Field. I'm now joined with Coach Colin McClain. Coach, can you kind of just walk us through a game of peaks and valleys? How is your team? Waves.
4: Yeah, I mean, the last couple games this week, we've hit some kind of bumps in the road, and jumping down like that where Hastings finds a way to score six in the bottom of the third makes it challenging. But we showed a lot of grit and continued to keep grinding out at bats, find a way to put some runs up, put pressure on them. And then that sixth inning, jump up for four runs and, you know, gives us a good chance to win then.
3: And now with this part of the season, of course, wins are the premium, but a lot of good teams on your schedule. How good does it feel to come away with a W here at Duncan Field?
4: Yeah, I mean, every EMC game is tough. Like, you look through our conference 1 through 11, and there's no easy games there. And so we knew traveling out here that it was going to be a challenging game. And, again, we just continue to try to go 1-0 every day. That's our challenge.
3: And now down the stretch, managing different players, how it seemed like a lot of everyday players got to come in as a pinch hitter down in the lineup. Can you kind of walk me through how important it is to have guys that can step up at any given moment?
4: Yeah, I mean, we got 20 guys on this varsity roster, and we trust all of them. There's a reason we kept them, and so anytime we can get them an opportunity, you know, it's good to see that we have guys that can step in and step into roles and do a job. And so that's fun as coaches when you know that, hey, someone's not doing what they need to do, we can step someone else in, and they can take care of a job.
3: Awesome. Final question for you. With DeLuise's home run in the sixth, when it came off the bat, was there any doubt that he was going to get all the way around?
4: Oh, I was sending him the whole way. I saw the ball get in the gap, 405 out there. There was no shot I was going to stop waving him. So, no doubt.
3: Awesome, Coach. Well, congrats on the win. And now we'll switch it over to our player of the game, Brendan DeLuise. I'll ask you the same question. When that ball came off your bat in the right center field, did you have any doubt?
5: No, I had no doubt. I knew it was going to roll because this wind growing straight out to the right field. I was just like, I got to get home on this one.
3: And now a tough week or so for your team, three straight losses coming into today. How good does it feel to come away with a win against a good Hastings team like this?
5: It feels great. It was a nice, gritty win, like Coach said, and it's a big EMC game, so we just need to capitalize, and from here on out, we got to flow.
3: Awesome. And now you're still back at work later on this week, so still plenty of work to be done. What do you hope that this team kind of puts together here down the stretch?
5: We've been kind of hitting our rough spot, and I hope we just kind of coast from here, get the bats hot like this game. We got a lot of hits, and I, I,

0: He is doing really good things.
1: And had a very nice start to the ball game. As Brandon said, this Bennington team was 8-4, but they hadn't won in the month of April yet. They had lost to Gretna, Waverly, and Gross, and had last Friday's game with Elkhorn postponed. They do take on Pius at home tomorrow. And as we get things underway, Bennington starts the baseball game with a leadoff single by Kellen Molnarek, but Noah Langford grounds into the double play here, 6-3, and handled there by Clayton Arnold. And had a chance later in the game to do that, but it kind of came off his glove for an error, and so that squelched an early Bennington start. Then we go to the bottom of the first, and we see the wild pitch here on the check swing, and not everybody was quite sure if he'd got all the way around, if it was a foul ball or not, but scampering home was Trenton DeGott, and it was a 1-0 lead. And then we had some pretty good power later on in the ball game. Here's the third inning where Bennington had their first six men get base hits in this contest, and the double hit in there to the gap by Noah Langford. So he hits into the double play. The next time up, he hits it all the way to the wall. No double play there. And with two more RBIs here from Connor Smith, as he's able to drive in the runs with the bases juiced. And it ended up being a four-run inning for Bennington. No free passes there in the inning. And Bennington will get that fourth run of the ball game right here as Brent Langan gets another double. Unfortunately for him, later on, the next at bat, he would have a double and pull up with a hamstring. So he had to leave the game with an injury. And those hammies probably going to keep him out for a little while. So after the four-run inning by Bennington, Hastings came right back at it, as you can see, loaded the bases with one out there, and Ben Wibbles and Zane Thompson come through. Thompson cuts it to 4-3, and then how about this stroke out into right center field by Peyton Drake? It is the first triple of the season for Hastings, and that was right out there where DeLuz hit his inside the park home run, but Drake's going to take the triple here, drive in two runs. He'll eventually come in to score, and Hastings answers with a six-run inning here and gets themselves up in the ball game by a score of 7-5. As you can see, Quinn Simmons driving one back up the middle. That'll take us to the top of the fifth. Hastings is up 7-4, and here's the play we were talking about for Bennington in the fifth inning, as you see Gabe Nickel double, and then you see with two outs, Brent Langan come in there and pulls up lame. He drove in the run to make it 7-5. In the sixth, two runs across after an error on a bunt, and here's the play we were talking about. Our player of the game, Brendan DeLuz, hits it into the right center field gap, and you can see both coaches saying send him. Hastings had a chance here, but instead of throwing it to the plate, they hit the cutoff man, who then brought it in, and an inside the park home run, something you don't see every day. Well, Hastings trying to get back in this one. A two out wild pitch cut it to one in the bottom of the sixth, making it 9-8. Bennington holding on to a one run lead. That's came after a walk and a bunt, and then a ground out got him to third, but in the end, it's Max Swoboda getting on the mound and going 1-2-3 in the seventh. He came in needing five outs, and he got all five in order, two in the sixth and three in the seventh, to pick up the save, and Bennington hangs on for a 9-8 win over Hastings.
2: Let's bring in our player of the game, Wyatt Clapp. Wyatt, great job. Coach talked about, you know, that second inning. This is a really patient lineup. They worked you deep into the count. Third, fourth inning, you really started to settle into a groove. What changed for you after that second inning?
3: I just felt more comfortable with my fastball. I feel like I've been locating it, and they haven't really been touching that, so I just stuck with it.
2: You know you're a freshman, right? You don't normally see freshmen. What's it been like? What's been your preparation like getting ready for varsity ball? What have you done in the offseason to get yourself ready to step in and make big varsity appearances like you had here today?
3: I've just done what I've been working on in practice and just trust that and be confident.
2: It feels like you guys are like this close to turning the corner. Had a lead on Grand Island yesterday. Couldn't hold on to it. This is an impressive win today. How good do you think this team can be the rest of this year?
3: Oh, we can beat anybody. As long as we just play as a team and we continue to stay positive, we can beat anybody.
2: I know you wanted that complete game, but still, how do you feel after a start like this? You're locating the way you want it. What does a start like this do for you going forward?
3: Oh, it just builds my confidence. I mean, feels great. Got the win for the team. And

0: And all these guys out here hit and did their job.
1: Great. Well, great job, Wyatt. Congratulations on being our player of the game. Yep. Thank you so much for joining us.
0: Thank you.
1: Norfolk.
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3: The newest teams begin the new season tonight on News Channel Nebraska. Capital City Clash, Lincoln Standing Bear taking on the Falcons of Lincoln Northwest. Hi again, everybody, and welcome to Seacrest Field here in Lincoln. Another season of high school football on News Channel Nebraska begins tonight. I'm Jake Bartecki, and for the first time on News Channel Nebraska's TV broadcast, it is Zach Polk. He's so new. We got a lot of new things going on. He hasn't even gotten the yellow jacket yet, but Zach, welcome to the team. And welcome to another football season.
4: Thank you very much. Got to earn the jacket. First time, got to earn it. I'll get one soon, I hope. But should be a great night, beautiful night for some football. I'm really excited.
3: Yeah, it is on the warm side. Temperatures right around 90 degrees here on the field. That'll obviously play a factor tonight. But, Zach, obviously the big storyline is the rivalry, but also these two teams making a jump in class. How do you think they might have prepared for that in the offseason?
4: Yeah, definitely in the offseason. I'm sure they worked on it. You know, they knew it was coming. But also, these two teams know each other really well. So week zero, getting able to play each other, at the end of the day, it's still football. Still got to get out there and play some football, and hopefully we see some good football today.
3: It is indeed. We'll talk with both head coaches kind of about how they prepared for that heat and humidity, cramping, obviously a big issue. Nobody wants to see injuries in week one, but it is prone to happen. Let's take a look at our key players tonight. First for Lincoln Northwest, Sammy Juergens, the quarterback. Things haven't gone his way in the first few years. Things really haven't gone Lincoln Northwest's way, Zach, but not many guys are going to come back with as many snaps as he's played.
4: Yeah, definitely. As a senior, you know, first game can kind of, you know, get to you a little bit, but as a senior, he's going to have his head on straight and has some snaps under his belt, like you said. So hopefully he can kind of keep a clear head. Maybe if other guys are not doing so, you know, he can kind of steer them in the right direction and bring that leadership here tonight.
3: Experience, leadership, very, very important early in the season. Paul Hart, the tight end for Lincoln Sandberg, he's our key player for the Grizzlies. This is a guy that is big, strong, only a junior, and he's already fielding D1 offers.
4: Yeah, obviously, as a junior, you get those D1 offers, you know the guy is pretty darn good. They're going to have to try to slow him down. Probably not going to be able to stop him tonight, but just try to slow him down. Do what they need to do to kind of keep the ball out of his hands as much as possible. Defensively, make sure you know where he's at. But he's probably going to have a pretty big night tonight.
3: Yeah, it might be inevitable. When these two teams met a year ago, it was Standing Bear, a 29-17 win. That was late in the season. This one is in week zero. Kickoff coming up on NCN.
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3: Hi, Coach Brian Locke with us here on News Channel Nebraska ahead of kickoff. Coach, happy football season to you. How excited are you to get the year underway tonight?
7: That's right. It's pretty surreal that it's here, but we're super excited. Obviously, we have a crosstown rival that we need to go against, but we're definitely up to the challenge, and we're excited for a beautiful evening tonight.
3: You mentioned the crosstown rival. It's kind of a capital city clash, if you will. How excited are you, and how great is it to play a rival like this in week one?
7: Yeah, it's pretty exciting. Obviously, bringing the town together and kind of see what we have to do. We're moving to Class A, so a standing Standing Bear. So it's a nice kind of a clash of all the things that we're doing in terms of growing our programs and getting an opportunity to compete tonight with them.
8: Well, it's warm out, and I think one of the things teams always tend to run into on these first few weeks of the season is cramping. How have you guys kind of prepared for tonight's warm weather?
7: We've tried to talk to them every day about the proper hydration, nutrition, and sleep that it offers, because the game requires a lot with the demands of it. But the last 48 hours, we've definitely been pushing the fluids.
8: Coach, thanks for the time. Good luck tonight.
7: Jake, appreciate it.
9: 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We're in this together, and together we go further.
8: Standing Bear head coach Adam Schultz joining us here ahead of kickoff. Coach, football season's here. This is an exciting atmosphere to play a rivalry in week one like this. How great is that for your guys?
10: It's a blessing. I mean, we get an opportunity to play somebody that we're familiar with week zero and have an opportunity to come out here on this beautiful night and be able to play some football. I mean, we're here.
8: It's obviously still a rivalry, but it comes at kind of higher stakes as well. You guys make the jump, you and Lincoln Northwest both, from Class B to Class A. How do you feel your team prepared for that in the offseason?
10: I mean, you're talking about from last season to this season, our players took more initiative into, hey, we want to do some more things, we want to create some more traditions, and we did that, and our players did a great job buying into this summer. We had 80 kids at 90% all summer long, so we're feeling really confident.
8: It's warm out tonight. Obviously, that usually leads to cramping. How have you guys kind of prepared for that ahead of the week?
10: We've talked to our players about nutrition, electrolytes. We've also went late. We've practiced at 7 o'clock three or four nights this off season or this fall camp, so we're ready.
8: Such is high school football in Nebraska in August. He's Adam Schultz. We're getting ready for kickoff here on NCN.
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0: Lincoln Northwest Falcons onto the field, and they are the home team tonight here at Seacrest. And let's learn a little bit more about these two teams that are going to take the gridiron in our school spotlight here on NCN. And there are the Standing Bear Grizzlies who make their way onto the field. That beautiful blue color of the Grizzly logo. Speaking of the Grizzlies, they enter the hack Class A, enrollment of 842 in the first NSAA district. And they are, of course, as we mentioned, the Lincoln Standing Bear Grizzlies out there in South Lincoln. And their opponent tonight, Lincoln Northwest, kind of the other side of town, but the same conference out in the hack. They have an enrollment of 862, NSAA district number one. Let's take a look at the starters for tonight's ball game, and again, these are subject to change. It's always week one, and you might see coaches rotating things in and out as we go, but here's how things are going to look for both Lincoln Northwest and Lincoln Standing Bear. There you see it, offense and defense for the Grizzlies. The starting quarterback will be Chase Loker. DeAndre Hill will be the running back. Cash O'Brien, Caden Luby, the receivers. Ellers in the slot. Paul Hart, we talked about him in our pregame show. He's the tight end. And then it's Clem, Reinbuff, Bondegard, and Cook, and Comrade out on the offensive line. And then you've got a talented defense. Xavier Wells, somebody to watch on both sides of the ball.
1: Yeah, he's going to be an athlete out there playing some good football today.
0: And on the flip side, there you see Xavier Wells, who plays for

Lincoln Northwest, of course, but he is on both sides of the ball. Sammy Juergens, that was our key player. The running back is Jackson Love. That might be a little bit by committee tonight. You might see DeAndre Bullard get a lot of snaps in the running back spot as well. Good offensive line, but they're young. Too soft.

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1: Lincoln Northwest won the toss and they elected to defer. So the Grizzlies that are there on your screen will receive here to begin the first half. You good at that decision by Lincoln Northwest, Zach?
2: Yeah, I think so. You know, if you defer to the second half, obviously emotions running high here early on. If you can get a big stop and get your offense out there, maybe hit them in the mouth early on, then maybe, you know, things can go your way early, put maybe a little bit of doubt in the Grizzlies' mind offensively.
1: It'll be Junior Terma-Lopez to kick off from the 40-yard line, moving from left to right on your screen for the Falcons. Back deep to return, a couple of speedsters in DeAndre Hill and Henry Warren for Lincoln Standing Bear. The offseason is long in the rearview mirror. It's all out the windshield from here as these two teams making a big jump from Class B to Class A, and the talking beginning to cease as we begin the 2026 high school football season here in the great state of Nebraska. Again, Terma-Lopez to kick off, Hill and Warren back deep for the Grizzlies. Ball in the air and a line drive kick fielded at the 30. And running to his left is Hayden Bemmer, and he's brought down just past the 35, shy of the 40. And here comes the Lincoln Standing Bear offense, led by Chase Loker, 6'2", 215-pound senior. And, Zach, he's not unused to being a starting quarterback. He did start here before Hayden Holdren would transfer in. He stuck with the game plan, switched to receiver a year ago, and now he's back.

0: back leading the offense here under center.
1: Yeah, and he's going to start with pretty good field position, ball at the 39 after the squib kick, so we'll see what he can do with it here.
0: And that is, again, where the Grizzlies will start. First down and 10 to go. Start on the ground, DeAndre Hill finds some running room up the middle and then gets swarmed by the Falcons just past the 45, but a nice gain on first and 10.
1: Kept those feet moving, looked like he was swarmed there at about the 44-yard line. Kept it moving, got a couple extra yards. Those 2-3 yards every run that you can pick up after contact will really help you out, especially in the run game.
0: I do indeed, and again, Hill, another returning starter, which is there's a lot of them on this offensive side of the football for the Grizzlies. Started all last four games last year, and including the one in the postseason, averaged 5.6 yards per carry, and he picked up 7 on first and 10. Second play of the drive, and they go back to Hill, and he's got the first down, and he's well inside Falcon territory, just shy of the 45.
1: Offensive line creating a hole just wide enough for him to scoot through there. And then again, maybe 1 or 2 yards after contact, he picks up the first down and into Lincoln Northwest territory.
0: What do you thought about the line play so far? It seems like Lincoln Standing Bear, the first two plays, has dominated.
1: Yep. Establishing the run game right up the middle, doing well.
0: Two plays where DeAndre Hill's had his number called. 2 carries for already 20 yards and a swing pass to the right here. And it's Caden Luby who hauls in the first pass of the season for Chase Loker. And it's a short gain, brings up 2nd and medium.
1: Another nice play there, little screen, kind of swing pass to the right side, picking up a couple of yards. Everything kind of going the way of the Grizzlies right now here early in this one.
0: Was a gain of 3 a year ago. Luby, 12 receptions, 92 yards. Had a 34-yarder against Lincoln Northwest, and that was his longest reception of his season and career. They stay in the pistol formation here. 2 wide receivers to the left, bottom of your screen. That's Ollers on the outside. They go to DeAndre Hill with loads of room. DeAndre Hill finds green grass and is down inside the 25, tripped up by Xavier Wells, who came across the field to possibly save a touchdown.
1: Yeah, I was just about to say, maybe a touchdown-saving tackle. Hill able to bust it to the outside, got around that left tackle, was able to maneuver his way down to the 25-yard line. And again, the Grizzlies really establishing the run here early on.
0: 19-yard gain. That is now 3 carries for 32 yards for the 5'7 senior DeAndre Hill. Talked to Coach Schiltz earlier in the week, Zach, and he told us, if he was very blunt, we are going to run the football, and that has going to be an identity, and it's shown here in the early going.
1: Absolutely. They're running it really well. Offensive line doing what they need to do.
0: Paul Hart, the Division I potential future player, was lined up in the slot, and this time the Falcons not fooled, right up the gut, making the tackle, Jamar Clark.
1: Yeah, they were ready for it that time. Maybe got stunned a little bit, get hit in the mouth, maybe can wake you up a little bit early on in the ball game. The defensive line able to come up big that time.
0: Loss of 1 on the play. Jamar Clark, really good player, plays tight end on the offensive side of the ball. Had 3 tackles for loss this season, and he's already got 1 here on this opening drive of the ball game. Again, they spread it out with 2 wide receivers to either end. This one is caught by Allers, and he is swarmed and brought down. Another nice tackle. That time it's Arden Jackson Jr., and a nice job by the Falcons here to stop the bleeding a little bit on what's been a dominant drive for Standing Bear.
1: Yeah, just a little bit of a bend, but not break kind of scenario here for Lincoln Northwest, and now they've got the Grizzlies in a 3rd and long, 3rd and 10 here at the 25.
0: Lincoln Standing Bear a year ago, just 28% on 3rd and more than 5, and they face their first 3rd and long here. Loker will drop back to throw.
1: We got flags.
0: And we do indeed have our first flag of the ball game, and it looks like this one's going to push Standing Bear back 5 yards, and it is a false start. Calvin Cook, who holds a UNK offer, I believe the guilty party, was someone on the right side of that offensive line.
1: Yeah, not what you want to see on 3rd and long. You know it's probably going to be a pass play on 3rd down. If your offense has got to lock in again early on in this game, early on in the season, we're probably going to see a lot of laundry here tonight.
0: This drive approaching 4 minutes, and again, it started at their own 39 for the Grizzlies. Pistol set once again. Loker will throw. Good protection, looking for Paul Hart down the field, and that's a PI every day of the week, and it's going to bring up 1st and goal for the Grizzlies. Lincoln Northwest sold out on double teaming Paul Hart. It worked, and then a penalty out of the safety spot by Nolan Beek.
1: Yeah, I think Northwest may argue feet just got kind of tangled up there, but a lot of contact in that double team, and obviously they're going to be honed in on Hart. They were looking for him over the middle, but this looks like it is going to be on the defense.
0: And that pass was the first thrown in the direction of Paul Hart, who holds D1 offers from Louisville, Lindenwood, Toledo, Purdue, and South Dakota State. And again, it's really still just kind of finding his footing.
1: They had a little bit of a discussion here. We'll see what they call.
0: Looks pretty clear from up here, I gotta say. And there it is. It is indeed PI, much to the dismay of a healthy group that's made their way from Lincoln Northwest here tonight.
1: Yeah, both schools really showed out, but we got the replay here of what went down. Throw over the middle. And, yeah, it came just a little bit early from behind. That's where he got him.
0: I think you get him across the chest like that in every day of the week. So it is not going to be first and goal. It's going to be first and 15 for the Grizzlies. So a little bit of a break there for Lincoln Northwest. This is where the Grizzlies were really strong a year ago. And DeAndre Hill bulldozes his way down to the one-yard line. He paid for it to get down near the goal line. But now it's first and goal for Lincoln Standing Bear.
1: Yeah, first down there from the 15-yard line, 10 yards. You talked about it. Could get a first down without scoring a touchdown. He did just that, and now they got first and goal from the one.
0: DeAndre Hill, 5 carries, 44 yards on this opening drive. We'll see if his number's called again. This drive is approaching 5 minutes in game time. First and goal for the Grizzlies from the 2-yard line. Loker to Hill, and this time he escapes a tackle and gets to the goal line, and he breaks the plane. Touchdown, Lincoln Standing Bear. DeAndre Hill, 46 yards on the drive, and he cashes in the final two.
1: Yeah, looked like Chase Loker there. Looked like a read option there. Quarterback could have kept it himself. He kept his hands in there for a very long time, but Hill able to take it from him, take some contact, and put it into the end zone for 6.
0: Terma Lopez will come on for the PAT. DeAndre Hill, a 2-yard touchdown run, and Lincoln Standing Bear cashes in. The PAT is a line drive, but it is good, and it is 7-0 in favor of the Grizzlies. Running the ball, there's a lot of people that like to see that, and including the Lincoln Standing Bear fans. DeAndre Hill from 2 yards out gives the Grizzlies an early lead.
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0: The Grizzlies used 46 yards from DeAndre Hill and 4 minutes and 17 seconds of game time to take an early 7-0 lead here at Seacrest Field. Lincoln Northwest set to return here as their offense will take the field, and a fair catch made just a few yards deep in the end zone. And trotting onto the field for the first time this season, first time in Class A, the Falcons offense. Lincoln Northwest a year ago, 1-8, but they had 256 yards per game. Sammy Juergens back for another year as the starter.
1: Yeah, we'll see how they respond here. Obviously, Standing Bear running the football, doing it well on that first drive. We'll see if Lincoln Northwest goes that route, tries to dominate the line of scrimmage, or maybe airing it out here a little bit to start the game.
0: It's Jackson Love who gets the start at running back. We heard from Coach Locke that it would probably be a running back by committee between Bullard and Jackson Love as we get ready to go here for Lincoln Northwest at their own 20-yard line.

0: right up the middle, and that is Jackson Love. And he gets a short yardage gain there. A little pushing after the play, but a couple of yards picked up on first and 10.
1: Yeah, both running backs really running hard, moving those legs even after contact. That's something you like to see as a coach, as a running back coach, seeing the guys not folding when that first contact hits. Keep those legs driving, picking up extra yards.
0: Sammy Juergens last season completing 54% of his passes. Did throw 6 touchdowns, but the 9 interceptions really kind of were a black stain on what was a pretty good season considering the prior years.
1: Absolutely, and they're here on second down looking for some more yards.
0: Here is Juergens. He'll try to throw for the first time, and he's swarmed, and he's brought down in the backfield. The defensive ends of Clem and Buckby collide on the quarterback, and it's a big loss on second down.
1: Yeah, had the pocket there for a moment, but it collapsed real quickly. Both ends coming in and making the tackle. I mean, it was quick. Made him step up right into the nose tackle there. And he was brought down quickly, and a loss of a couple on the play.
0: It's a loss of 2, and it brings up third down and 8. 25% a year ago were the Falcons. They were not good on third down, and they struggled with 3 and outs. Shotgun set here, 3 wide receivers on the bottom of your screen. As Lincoln standing there, looking to force a 3 and out with a 7-0 lead here early. Low snap. Loker rushed again, fires over the middle, and that pass is incomplete. Falcons want a flag, but it's good coverage downfield by the Grizzlies. Coverage coming from Caden Luby.
1: Yeah, Caden Luby all over it there. And again, defense able to get some pressure, forcing him to step up in the pocket, just narrowly avoiding the defender. Not a horrible throw. Catchable ball would have been a great catch, but instead it's Northwest going to be punting it away and Standing Bear in. Couldn't ask for a better start to the ball game if you're the Grizzlies.
0: Ryan Martinez, the intended target on the play, and that was indeed, as Zach just mentioned, a really strong defensive statement there. That drive lasting less than a minute for the Falcons. Mason Epps punt, spiraling, and Henry Warren takes it at midfield. Evades a few tacklers, not a bad return there as he's swallowed up just past the 45. And Lincoln Standing Bear already up 7-0. Will start in plus territory.
1: Yeah, they once again, great field position, even better than last time. So Standing Bear going to be starting here in Northwest territory.
0: An impressive early drive, Zach Polk.
1: Yeah, definitely. Running the football. Like you said, people in Lincoln love to see when football teams run the football, and Standing Bear is giving them what they want here today. And they've got another chance, another opportunity here to put some more points on the board.
0: DeAndre Hill paid for a couple of those runs, that big hit he took at the end of that drive from Xavier Wells. But 6 carries for 46 yards and an early touchdown. First and 10 from the 44 of the Falcons. Chest high snap and Loker, a little curl route, finds Luby and gets about 5.
1: Yeah, second conventional pass play there of the game for the Grizzlies. They looked for Hart over the middle, got that pass interference that time. A little bit of a button hook to that inside wide receiver, able to get a couple of yards on the play, and now setting themselves up pretty nicely here for about a 2nd and 7.
0: Standing Bear 4-6 last season, lost in the first round of the playoffs to Gretna East, who kind of took it to him. But Zach, I think it was big for these guys to make the postseason a year ago.
1: Absolutely. There's another run here for Hill. Kind of swallowed up there early, maybe just a gain of 1. And now another 3rd down here for the Grizzlies.
0: See if Lincoln Northwest begins to kind of figure it out up front. It's been pretty dominating so far for Lincoln Standing Bear as it's now 3rd and 5.
1: Yeah, we saw the drive before, first drive of the game. You know, Standing Bear was able to really dominate the line of scrimmage. There was a couple flashes of Northwest defensively stopping the run, but the Grizzlies were able to punch it in. So we'll see what they do here on 3rd down.
0: Had 1 3rd down earlier, and a penalty came in on that play, and a penalty on this one again against Lincoln Northwest. I think this is going to be encroachment.
1: Yeah, it could be a free 1st down here for Standing Bear.
0: They needed the 5 yards, and Falcons might have just given it to him, and they sure did. Another costly Falcon penalty on 3rd down, Zach. The first one was the pass interference throwing in the direction of Zach Polk, and now you've got a defensive end and a linebacker that got a little too eager.
1: I wish I was out there. It was in the direction of Hart, but, you know, it was a it's the first game of the season. You're going to see those flags.
0: Sure.
1: If you're a coach, you probably don't.

0: want to see these mental ones like this. You can live with a pass interference, guys playing aggressive, trying to make a play, but you know, encroachment, not what you want to see, especially on third down.
1: First and 10 after the penalty. We'll be in motion across the line of scrimmage. Pass to the right side. That one caught. Cash O'Brien shakes a couple of defenders and picks up 9 as he's shoved out of bounds by Cooper Floyd. And make it now 4 for 4 through the air for Chase Locher.
0: Yeah, they're really liking that kind of bubble screen, little throw to the outside, letting their wide receivers kind of do what they do with the ball in their hands. And so far, it's working out for the Grizzlies. Another big gain there through the air.
1: Second down and a yard remaining. The time is just clicked away in this first quarter, already down to less than 4.5 minutes to go. And a lot of run plays early for Lincoln Santa Bear has done that. And that was another key from Coach Schiltz, was control the game, drain the clock with the offense.
0: Yeah, absolutely. Now a second and short here for the Grizzlies.
1: Go empty on the far side of the field. And back to Hill. Lots of running room inside the 20, inside the 15, Salsing his way down inside the 10, and he's run out of bounds. First and goal coming up for the Grizzlies.
0: Able to tiptoe the sideline, almost got it all the way there. Again, made a big hit here towards the inside the 5-yard line, but just able to stay in bounds, get those extra yards as he's been doing all game long.
1: It was a gain of 22. That puts him near 70 yards on the ball game. First down, goal to go from the 3. DeAndre Hill with 10 more yards in this ball game will eclipse his career best in terms of rushing. Last season, averaged 50 yards per game. He's at 70 here, and a timeout called on the field. We will take one with them. 4:19 to go in this first quarter. The Grizzlies up a touchdown, and they're knocking on the door again.
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0: after the timeout. First and goal at the 3-yard line. It was a good timeout for Lincoln Northwest, Zach. You don't want this game to get out of hand too early, and maybe give the message that if it does, it's not over.
1: Yeah, absolutely. We are very early in this game. Obviously, the Grizzlies looking to punch it in here once again, but if you're Lincoln Northwest, a stop here would be huge, but even if not, the game is far from over.
0: DeAndre Hill, the single back behind Loker, gets the touch, gets tripped up. He got hit by Cooper Floyd behind the line that knocked him down. And then coming in to finish the job across the field was Arden Jackson Jr., but a big stop there and a loss of one.
1: Great job by Cooper Floyd getting into the backfield like that. Got a hand on him, able to bring him down for a loss on the play.
0: So it's still goal to go here, second and goal from the 4. Again, DeAndre Hill already with one touchdown tonight. He scored the lone 7 points on the scoreboard a drive ago from 2 yards out.
1: Yeah, they're riding him early, like you said. He's taking some punishment, as you've seen. You know, he's getting hit pretty hard. We'll see if they give it to him here again.
0: They do indeed. And he finds his way into the end zone untouched. 6 in for 6 more. And DeAndre Hill has put the Grizzlies up 13-0.
1: Big props to the offensive line. Not touched there was Hill. Easiest touchdown he may see all season long. Again, big props to the offensive line there, clearing the way for another touchdown.
0: This offensive line, all upperclassmen except for the left tackle, Carter Bondegard. And they are putting on a show here early, making life easy for DeAndre Hill. This one gets high up in the air, got tipped, but a penalty here. And that one's going to go against Standing Bear.
1: Oh, is that delay of game?
0: I think it might have been.

0: Lincoln Northwest, I don't think that kick went through.
1: It did not. It was a little short. So they're going to back him up here. And it was a dead ball. It was delaying a game. So yeah. Northwest can't accept or decline that penalty.
0: But they wish they could, though.
1: Yeah, absolutely.
0: Never know, and that might be the difference in this one. So they'll back him up a little bit more, make this more of a field goal than a PAT, but it's still going to count for 1 point after the four-yard touchdown by DeAndre Hill. And it's junior Terma Lopez, Brody Hyatt to put up the PAT, and that one is good. And the... Oh, check that. That was not good. Off the left side. No, it is. Okay. I was going to say the official kind of waved his arms there at the end, and it is indeed good. 14-0. The Grizzlies take the lead. Two touchdowns already on the day for DeAndre Hill.
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0: Domination in all three phases in the early going here for Lincoln Standing Bear. DeAndre Hill with two touchdowns already and 72 rushing yards as Brody Hyatt will kick this one away. And this one is over the head of Xavier Wells and through the end zone for a touchback. And that means the ball will come out to the 20-yard line. Well, Lincoln Northwest didn't do much on their opening drive. Only picked up 2 yards, Zach. Got to find some production here before this one gets out of hand.
1: Yeah, this feels like a pretty big drive for Lincoln Northwest. And, you know, you mentioned, you know, Standing Bear dominating the entire all facets of the game, but also field position right now as well.
0: Indeed, and the head coach for the fifth season, Brian Locke of Lincoln Northwest, and boy, has he been important for this group this season. And again, he's led all the way, all 5 years for Lincoln Northwest.
1: Short run there, not going to get much there up the middle for Lincoln Northwest, and Standing Bear. And standing their ground, no pun intended, there at the line of scrimmage.
0: 1 yard gain. Another carry there for Jackson Love, who was listed as the starter at running back. But again, Coach Locke said could be a running back by committee situation this season.
1: And they may need it with this game here tonight. Like we said, it's a hot one out there. They're going to be using every guy they possibly can, I'm sure.
0: Shotgun set, 2 wide receivers left, 1 to the right. Pitch to the right side here. Ryan Martinez out of the slot, gets hit hard. Was able to stay on his feet and then turned it upfield a little bit more, but Lincoln Standing Bear was on top of that one. Ball came out, and the Grizzlies came away with it. They knocked it free late in the play, and the Grizzlies force an early turnover here. Everything going the way of the Grizzlies.
1: Yeah, he just got hit there at the end. Lost the football, as you can see it on the turf there.
0: That was the defensive end, Harper Clem, who came in and made the hit. And picked up and turned up field for a few more yards by Caden Luby and Zach. This offensive line didn't get much of a rest, but they're going to go back to work here, having done a nice job in the early going.
1: Yeah, disastrous start for Lincoln Northwest. Now Standing Bear with a huge chance still here in the first quarter to try and put some more points on the board.
0: Fake the handoff. Loker rushed out of the pocket. Finds Paul Hart wide open into the end zone for the touchdown. A turnover, then one play, one catch. Paul Hart makes it 20-0.
1: And Lincoln Northwest brought the blitz up the middle. Great pickup in the backfield and able to make a nice throw.

0: Hart right at the goal line. He took a shot. You can see it here. Nice pickup of the blitz, rolling out to the right, making a nice throw for six more for standing there.
1: A 23-yard throw and catch, Loker to Hart. And Brody Hyatt on for his third point after touchdown of this first quarter, and got a Falcon down on the field there. Able to get to his feet. Lincoln Northwest, again, 66 players on this roster. That's Brett Morton, the defensive back, a senior. But injuries early, we kind of touched on that in our open, Zach. Cramps, whatever it might be, injuries in week one you never want to see. Looks like he's okay.
0: Yeah, he took a big shot there going right at Hart there at the goal line. Took the brunt of it, it looked like, on that touchdown catch. But good to see him up and running off the field.
1: Sacrifice the body for an attempt at the stop, but Paul Hart, 23-yard reception, matches his season total from a year ago in touchdown receptions. Only had one in his sophomore year. Hyatt's PAT. He's 3 for 3. And so are the Grizzlies on offense. A turnover, and one play later, Paul Hart, 23-yard reception, and it's 21-0 standing there.
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1: Welcome back to Seacrest Field. It is domination here in the early going for Lincoln Standing Bear, leading it 21-0. Two touchdowns from DeAndre Hill from short yardage. And then after the turnover, Zach, Paul Hart, a 23-yard touchdown reception. And now Lincoln Northwest has really got to step on the gas.
0: Yeah, they definitely do. We said the last possession was a key one. This one is more desperation. They need to get something going. If anything, to flip the field position. We talked about it, you know, Standing Bear dominating all facets of the game. But one of the main ones is field position. We see it all the time in football. Field position can be a big deal. And now, especially down 21-0, got to flip the field, get some first downs here. And really, if anything, it's for some momentum here in this ball game to try to work your way back. Again, still a lot of football to be played, but it's got to start here with this drive.
1: Just 7 yards of offense so far for the Falcons, and it has all come on the ground. Only one pass attempt so far today for the senior quarterback, Sammy Juergens. Jackson Love back in at running back to the left hip of Juergens. Far side receiver, Xavier Wells, one-on-one with Ian Schreiner, a new piece to this defense for Lincoln Standing Bear. Low snap, Juergens hands it off to Love. Runs right, is able to escape a couple of tackles, and then he's brought down after another short pickup. Levi Buckby going to be credited with the takedown.
0: Yeah, Love wasn't the one that fumbled last drive, but you could tell they had the conversation. He was holding on to that thing very tight, getting those extra yards, and able to pick up a couple here, or a few, for Lincoln Northwest.
1: Coming up on 2 minutes to go here in this first quarter. If you're just joining us, DeAndre Hill carrying the load so far offensively, and then Loker to Paul Hart after a Lincoln Northwest turnover to make this one 21-0, a 23-yard thing of beauty pass over the middle. Back to Love and back to the ground game. Got a few feet past the line of scrimmage, and then he was hit hard by Henry Warren, the safety coming in to end that play, and it brings up third down.
0: Standing there, doing a great job of swarming to the football. That's what you love to see as a defensive coach. the entire team, when you know where the football is, you got to run to it. They're doing a great job of it here in this first quarter.
1: A couple of substitutions being made, including at the running back spot. So DeAndre Bullard in the game for the first time for Lincoln Northwest. A year ago, averaged 4 yards per carry. Didn't really see much time until late in the season. Third down and 4. Lincoln Northwest 0 for 2 on third down. A pass over the middle, and catching that one in stride is Jacob Young. And that's a big conversion and a chunk yardage pass. First completion for Juergens.
0: I mean, that is huge, obviously, for Lincoln Northwest, but especially for Juergens. Beautiful throw and able to get the first down. And now can relax a little bit after a nice throw there. Got the completion. Starting to feel like you're playing some football here offensively.
1: Gain of 11 for a first down. And it brings up first and 10 for Lincoln Northwest at the 37. Down to 35 seconds to go in this first quarter. Likely see one more play before the whistles blow on the first 12 minutes. DeAndre Bullard back in at running back. First carry of the ball game for him, and he's met head-on. Harper Clem, the standout defensive end, with his second tackle for loss of the ball game. And just like that, Lincoln Northwest pushed behind the sticks.
0: One step forward, two steps back right now for Lincoln Northwest. And insult to injury, do have an injured player here on the turf for Lincoln Northwest. But a loss of 2 on the play.
1: Loss of 2 on the play, indeed. And that injured Falcon is Ben DeGarmo, one of their leaders on that offensive line. That's the center, junior. And that will likely bring us to the end of the first quarter. Looks like he's okay. Second down and 13 coming up here after the 3-yard loss by DeAndre Bullard. Clock did stop for the injury, so we might see one more play here, Zach.
0: Yeah, I'm not, I guess, 100% sure on the rule there if he'll wind the clock once everything gets ready.
1: And it did allow Lincoln Northwest to get reset if they did want to take one more play. I don't know the difference it might make, but yeah, there it is. There you see they wind the clock. So they're going to take this one to the sidelines for now. Could have probably run it if they wanted to hurry, but they will think better of it. Think things over as we'll flip sides here for the second quarter. 21-0 in favor of Lincoln, Lincoln Standing Bear, Lincoln Northwest with the football when we come back.
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0: Copy that. Got some pool tubes out there. It's warm enough for a pool party, Zach Polk.
1: I'll tell you what. I would love to be hopping in the pool right about now. This is more fun, though. Yeah. Calling some football. Week zero. Very excited to be here. And obviously, Lincoln Northwest in a tough spot right now. But able to move the ball a little bit here on this drive before the end of the first quarter.
0: They face a second down and long from their own 34. 21-0 in favor of the Grizzlies. DeAndre Hill with two touchdowns. Paul Hart, a 23-yard reception over the middle. That came after a Falcon turnover. And now a little bit more good fortune here for Lincoln Northwest. A penalty looks like it's going to come against the Grizzlies. Somebody jumped on the near side of that defensive line. I think it was Levi Buckby.
1: Yeah, jumping there right out of the quarter. You want to make a play. Got a little bit too antsy again. Got to watch the football defensively. That's what I'm sure coaches are screaming at him. Watch the football. Don't fall for those fake counts.
0: It makes that second down and long to begin the quarter much more manageable. Juergens with a quick handoff to Bullard. And Bullard is able to turn something into nothing. Picked up a couple.

0: couple more yards, got past the line of scrimmage, and it'll bring up third and medium.
1: We got another third down here for Lincoln Northwest, able to convert there towards the end of the first quarter. See if they can do it again. Again, got through the line there for a moment, but was wrapped up pretty quickly. Now again, third down here.
0: It's a gain of three, and it brings up third and five. Lincoln Northwest with their first third down conversion of the ball game just a few plays ago. Nice crossing route over the middle. Jacob Young on the reception on that one. See what they go to here on third down and four. Near side receiver is Xavier Wells. Snap back to Juergens. Juergens, good protection. Going to air it out over the middle, and the pass is incomplete. Threw that one into double coverage, looking down the field. And his intended target was Eli Gonzalez, but Lincoln Sandy Bear all over that one.
1: I'll tell you what, though, Gonzalez had a shot at it. Thrown over the middle there. And, I mean, it almost falls right into his lap, but good defense there from Standing Bear, and we're going to have another punt.
0: A nice camera work by our crew there. That made it look like a lot, I don't want to say easier of a catch, but a lot more possible than it did in real time.
1: Yeah, but Standing Bear, I mean, you got three helmets around you. It's pretty tough to bring that in. Not able to do it that time. And, again, another chance here for Lincoln Standing Bear to put the pressure on. Once again, up 21-0.
0: Fourth and four, and Coach Locke will indeed go to the punting unit here, and a whistle here might have been getting down on the clock. They did call a timeout, so we'll take one with them for 30 seconds. 11:06 to go in this first half. 21-0 Grizzlies about to get the ball back.
2: So this yellow jacket, it basically symbolizes that it's showtime.
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3: That was the big broadcast in the country. 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
2: When News Channel Nebraska is covering a game, we want you to know that we take it seriously. We want to dress sharp. We have pride in what we do.
3: And we're going to wear those yellow jackets to show people that we're a little old school, but we're also the important broadcast of the night.
0: Fourth down coming up. Lincoln Northwest having to burn a timeout there to avoid, I believe, another delay of game. And now we'll send Mason Epp back out to punt once again. He's punted once tonight. And Henry Warren back to return. Had 6 yards on his prior return as he stands at about the 25-yard line of the Grizzlies. Warren going to stay away from this one. And the black jerseys will down at about the 25-yard line. So average starting field position here for Lincoln Standing Bear. But, Zach, no matter where they've started from, they've been able to move the ball on offense.
1: Yeah, you know, I think if you told Lincoln Standing Bear before the game that in the second quarter their worst field position would be starting on their own 25, I think they'd be pretty thrilled about it. They've won the field position game here early on in this first half. But, again, like you said, they've been able to run the football pretty much at will, making some big plays downfield as well. So see if they can do it again here on this drive.
0: And they start again at the 25-yard line. It's Hayden Beamer back at running back. And he gets his first carry of the ball game. Good block. He's able to turn it upfield for short yardage gain. But, again, the offensive line really opened those lanes up for Lincoln Standing Bear.
1: Yeah, another nice run. We'll see if Lincoln Standing Bear can have another big play like they did to Hart over the middle. Guy on the sideline that knows a little bit about big plays, Ron Kellogg III.
0: There you go.
1: The assistant coach for Lincoln Standing Bear. He knows a thing or two about big plays for the Cornhuskers. So
0: that's a good guy to have on your staff. Where were you during that game?
1: You know what? I was at home. My brother was at the game.
0: And that's the Hail Mary game for those that might not watch Nebraska football. Probably most of our viewers do, but you were at home.
1: I was at home. I was watching it on TV. Couldn't have been happier.
0: At that time, believe it or not, I was, I grew up in Chicago. I was a Northwestern fan at that time.
1: Ooh,
0: of course, you know, went to Nebraska. Things changed a little bit as that one's incomplete to Paul Hart. But tell you what, that was almost one where you really couldn't be mad. You just are like, wow.
1: Yeah. Kind of flashbacks for us to BYU a couple of years before that. I also was not at that game, thank goodness, but definitely a great memory for us Husker fans, maybe not so much for Northwestern, but incomplete pass there. We got a third down and long. This is huge for the Falcon defense.

0: about the longest third down that Standing Bear has faced. They faced a 3rd and 9, and that resulted in a pass interference penalty on a pass to Paul Hart. They'll look to the 30-yard line, and that catch and run is good for a 1st down. Turning that one upfield is Noah Rebke.
1: Yeah, Rebke there with a nice catch, kind of using Paul Hart as a little bit of a decoy there. He kind of went across on the motion and was going downfield, and they found him for a 1st down there.
0: First time he's been in the ball game, I think, today, and makes a nice grab for a 1st down. Slow, methodical drives so far for Lincoln Standing Bear. Hesitating a lit was Bemmer, and he runs forward, picks up a few more yards.
1: And you know it's a good sign when the plays where you're just kind of getting things moving, they pick, you pick up 4 to 6 yards there. And it just feels like the offensive line is really dominating here for Standing Bear in this 1st half.
0: Just shows how important that position is. Those 5 positions can a lot of times turn a run game that you might not think has what it takes to get wins and be successful into one that can really be a weapon.
1: Yeah, we talk about, you know, I'm a broken record at this point, but talk about field position all game long, and a good offensive line can flip that field position pretty quickly.
0: Play action here. Paul Hart goes up top, makes the grab. He's maybe going to get a yard or two. Impressive going up top on the pass there from Loker, and once again, 3rd down.
1: Yeah, good play on the outside there, able to bring him down. Holding on for dear life there for a moment. But, again, defense able to swarm and bring him down.
0: That's an athletic play.
1: That was a great catch.
0: 3rd down and 5 after the completion. Lincoln Standing Bear got to get this to the 48-yard line. Probably going to try to get this at least to midfield. That's the safety zone for the 1st down here. Grizzlies did start with the football, so it'll be Lincoln Northwest to receive out of the 2nd half. Still 8 minutes away. DeAndre Hill back into the game, makes his 1st reception of the season there and gets taken down. Cooper Floyd in on the stop, and Lincoln Northwest gets a much needed 3rd down stop. And now it's 4th down and 3 to go in no man's land.
1: Yeah, this is right at the 45. Could maybe see a hard count here from the Standing Bear offense. We'll see. They've gotten Northwest to jump earlier in the game. If you're Lincoln Northwest, do not bite on a hard count here. But also, I mean, you've been consistently getting 4 to 5 yards. I wouldn't be surprised if they actually go for it here.
0: It's a long 3 that they need here, and the offense does remain on the field. And there's the hard count, a 2nd hard count, a 3rd. And you called it, Zach Polk.
1: Yeah, they were just going for the hard count there. Like I said, though, the offense has been so good today that I wouldn't be super surprised to see them go for that. But also, your defense has been great. You can trust them to get another stop. Up 21-0 here with 7:18 to play.
0: Let's talk about this offensive line for Lincoln Standing Bear that I think has credited them to 80 yards rushing already in this 1st half. What's been the key to their success?
1: You know, I think it's just firing off the football. I mean, they have been able to get to the defensive line first, create those holes for the running back. You know, finding your assignments there up front is big time, not missing those blocks and holding those blocks, driving those feet. Like I said, they've been doing a great job all 1st half long. It can be tough, especially as an offensive lineman, too. It gets hot out there. You're hitting every single play. But so far for Lincoln Standing Bear, they have done a great job up front.
0: 7:18 to go here in this 1st half, and now we see the punting unit on for the 1st time today. Brody Hyatt does both the kicking and the punting for the Grizzlies. Xavier Wells, speedy, back to receive at the 15-yard line.
1: Yeah, we'll see if they keep it away from Wells here or if they let him return it. I got a sneaky suspicion they may not be kicking it to him here. They don't want a big play for Lincoln Northwest, an offense that hasn't been able to do a whole lot. Things can change with just one play and one big playmaker like Wells.
0: Flag comes in after the snap. Wells with a fair catch, makes that at the 20. We'll check the flag.
1: Yeah, it was right at the snap, so not sure if it's a motion or a formation penalty against Lincoln Standing Bear.

0: So they are talking to Lincoln Northwest, so they may have them back up and punt it again, or they'll take it at the 15. I'm sure they're probably going to make them punt that thing again.
1: A long walk back after what was a good kick.
0: Yeah, that was solid, and again, kept it high in the air. Wells had to call for the fair catch.
1: So after the motion penalty, Brody Hyatt will go back out and try to replicate what he just did.
0: So that is exactly what it was. So they will have to punt it again, maybe. No, they're gonna keep it at the 15.
1: Interesting.
0: Yeah, I would think, I guess. Oh, and I guess they're gonna add it on to the end.
1: They're gonna add it on to the end of the kick, right.
0: Makes sense.
1: But sure looked like they were getting ready to re-kick that thing. Everybody was walking back, and as if they need more steps right now in the heat.
0: Yeah, but they are going to start on their own 20-yard line. So 7-12 to go in the first half. Again, we keep saying it, but finally able to get that stop. Lincoln Northwest needs some motion here offensively.
1: First and 10 from the 20, 7-12, as Zach said, to go until halftime. And Lincoln Northwest does have the ball to start the second half. So you score here, you have the ball out of the second half, you score there. Don't look now, but it's a one-score game. Got to find the points here, though. Sammy Juergens at the quarterback spot. Takes the handoff, throws to his left. Xavier Wells with his first reception of the ball game. And he turns it upfield for a short gain. Positive yards on the first play of the drive for the Falcons.
0: Yeah, get one of your best wide receivers the football here. Get him going offensively. Get it in his hands. Anything can happen. One cut, like you said, he is speedy to get down the field.
1: Handing it off up the middle and a whistle, and something looked off about that play. And we'll check the penalty marker. Might have been some motion, the line of scrimmage.
0: Looked like it is going to be false start on the offense.
1: Fifth penalty of this first half for Lincoln Northwest.
0: Yeah, I believe it's, what is it, 5-1?
1: Yeah,
0: that's what
1: correct.
0: We're looking at? So,
1: and a difference of about 30 yards in penalties.
0: Yep, and it translates to the scoreboard right now. The Grizzlies only with one penalty, and it was a minor penalty, a five-yarder, but they lead 21-0, and that's a big key here in this first half.
1: Negates almost all those yards picked up on the completion to Xavier Wells on first down. Juergens, 6 touchdown passes a year ago. Hands it off up the middle in a short gain. Lincoln Northwest going with Mason Philippi here at running back.
0: And I think that was Zach Ball getting in there in the backfield, bringing him down. And we got another third down here for Lincoln Northwest. You'd like to think maybe they're going well, or Wells' way again here. But again, they're going to probably have to put it in the air on their own 21-yard line.
1: Third down and 9 to go. There he is, Zach.
0: Near side here.
1: Shotgun set, low snap, and Juergens is able to scoop it back up. Broken play, Xavier Wells. Oh, he was wide open, and he was just a step late. Xavier Wells might think about that one for the rest of the season.
0: You know what? I think Juergens will as well. He's back there just throwing his hands up. Can't believe he just missed him there across the field. Rolling to his right. It's a tough throw trying to lead your speedster downfield, but just out of his reach. Not able to bring it in. Could have been a game-changing play there.
1: Now, obviously the broken play might have had something to do with that. If there's anybody at fault there, who would you say is at fault? Was it Wells being a step late, not laying out for it? Was it the throw? Or was it neither?
0: I think it's neither. I think both guys, you know, it's a tough throw. You're trying to lead your fast guy down the field, you know, Wells going after it. Maybe you'd like to see him just, you know, lay out for it, but that one, you know, just could not connect.
1: Well, we do have another penalty marker on the field again after the punt.
0: Yeah, it looked like a late substitution here for Lincoln.
1: We've seen a lot of that. That seems to be a week 1 thing.
0: Yeah, coach not happy down there with his guys. Late run onto the field. And, you know, it's tough, too. They were late running onto the field, and it was your own offense that snapped it before you were able to get out there. So just nothing really clicking here for Lincoln.

0: plastic, and you see there legal substitution. So I believe that again will be added on to the end of this play. And once again, unbelievable field position here for Lincoln standing there.
1: Man, I got to think Wells and Juergens. How do you come back from that now? You got to run the play again.
0: Yeah, you might have to. Obviously down 21-0, like I said, that is a game-changing play if you can connect there. But again, like I said, if you're Juergens, you just lead it out there, hope Wells can get underneath it. If you're Wells, you're running as hard as you can, just falls out of reach, and a really tough break there for Lincoln Northwest.
1: First and 10 from the 41-yard line. Chase Locher back out onto the field. 8 for 9 through the air. His last first incompletion came on the last drive. DeAndre Hill already with 70-plus rushing yards, and he adds 13 more on first down, and the Grizzlies down inside the 30.
0: Again, the offensive line working well there, but he was able to avoid some tacklers, showing his speed on the outside once again.
1: And now he has indeed eclipsed his career best, up to 85 rushing yards here in this first half, and knocking on the door of maybe a first half hat trick. Wide receiver on the far side of the field. For the first time, it's Allers who lines up on that end. Snap back to Locher, and DeAndre Hill dragged to the ground by Issy Lewis Hunt, the big nose guard for the Falcons.
0: Yeah, again, didn't look like much, but it's 3 to 4 yards for this offense. Offensive line really grinding up front. And on first down, run play, you'd love to get 4 yards.
1: Second and 7 upcoming here from the 26. That's got Hill up to 88 rushing yards. His numbers last year, 81 carries for 454 yards and a couple of touchdowns. So he's eclipsed his season best from a year ago and has already met his number of touchdowns from last season in this first half. In fact, he did it in the first quarter. Swing pass to the right, picked up by Warren, Henry Warren, down to about the 20-yard line, and a nice tackle there. That's textbook stuff from Arden Jackson Jr.
0: Yeah, Jackson Jr. able to make the play on the outside. They need a stop here at the 21-yard line. Third down and probably field goal range here for Standing Bear.
1: We are nearing halftime, 3 minutes and 49 seconds, and the clock running until then. So join us for our halftime show. We won't be going anywhere. That's brought to you by RMV Construction, trusted, local, proven RMV Construction in Kearney and Lincoln. Third and short, DeAndre Hill cuts it back to the left and gets down to about the 10-yard line. And another first down and a third down conversion for Lincoln Standing Bear.
0: And he runs hard. He really does. Lowers the shoulder that time with the stiff arm. You'll see it here on the replay. Just juking in the backfield in that stiff arm, able to be dragged down. But a heck of a run there once again. Now it's first and 10. Can still get a first down without a touchdown inside the one. But now, again, we talked about it before the game. Looks like maybe we got some cramping going on down there.
1: We do indeed. So we will step aside as it looks like a Falcon comes to his feet. But we'll take a timeout as he gets checked out. Lincoln Standing Bear knocking on the door once again.
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1: First down, 10 to go from the 11-yard line out of the timeout. Lincoln Northwest with one remaining. As the snap goes to Locher, pass caught. Warren shakes a couple of tackles and gets down to about the 5.
0: Another nice play there from Standing Bear. And the defense of Lincoln Northwest just haven't really been able to create any negative plays for this Grizzlies offense, even in the plays that seem routine. Like I've said, they get 2, 3, 4 yards, and that one, another one, just a nice little button hook on the right side, gets them about 5 yards.
1: Locher 10 of 11 through the air, 54 yards and a touchdown. Surprisingly,

His only incompletion is thrown in the direction of Paul Hart. Lincoln Standing Bear's last time on the field. Out of the shotgun. Loker going to keep it himself, and that time he's met head-on. The defensive line of the Falcons wins that one. Good tackle there by Juliano Taplica.

0: this in, you feel really, really good heading into halftime.
1: Third down and four to go for the Falcons. 100 seconds remaining until the half. Two touchdowns already today for DeAndre Hill. He's the running back of the pistol. Gets the touch here. DeAndre Hill down to about the 1 yard line, and he stopped short. And Lincoln Northwest with a stand on third down. I think he did get the first down, but all intents and purposes, that felt like third and goal, but now it's first and goal.
0: Yeah, that's unfortunate there for the defense of Lincoln Northwest. You get to stop. They do not get to the end zone, but it was first and 10 from the 11, so now it's first and goal from inside the one.
1: I don't think Hill got it by much. Sneak here. Loker right up the gut. Into the end zone for the touchdown. And Lincoln standing there dominating this first half. They put another exclamation point on the scoreboard. It's 27-0.
0: The old-fashioned QB sneak just snuck in there literally before the snap even happened. And just followed his big center right into the end zone. You got a slow-mo of it here. He might have lost the football. Looks like he kind of did on that exchange. He ended up coming up with the football.
1: Don't see that every day. I didn't notice that in real time.
0: Tell you what, he snuck in there quickly. Thought maybe something happened. But when he stood up with the football, I thought I was just seeing things.
1: Well, either way, six more points. Make it seven with Brody Hyatt's PAT up and good. The run game, the pass game, the defense, the special teams. It has all shown up in this first half for Lincoln standing there. Over a minute to go, and it's 28-0 Grizzlies.
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0: Welcome back to Seacrest Field. Going to have a lot of highlights to cover, especially from Lincoln Standing Bear at our halftime show. Our halftime highlights will be brought to you in part by Sartor Hamann Jewelers. Lincoln Northwest has had a hard time moving the football, special teams included. They'll start inside their own 20 here with 1:09 to go in this first half.
1: Yeah, at the very least, they've seen that a big play is possible with Wells and Juergens there on that last drive, just not able to connect, but it was there. So it could be an opportunity here late in this first half.
0: We'll start at about the 19-and-a-half-yard line, 1:09 remaining until the break when Lincoln Northwest will receive the football to begin the third quarter. Juergens, five-step drop. He gets pummeled right up the gut with the blitz. Calvin Cook is in there along with Grayson Rosberg. Boy, he took a shot, did Sammy Juergens.
1: Yeah, right off the bat. Just too much there. Nice spin move, forcing him towards the right side and brought down for another sack for Standing Bear.
0: Boy, that was a big-time hit and a timeout called as well with 56 seconds to go. And I think, again, we talked about the battle up front. We've talked a lot about Lincoln Northwest trouble with the offensive line for Standing Bear. But I tell you what, the Grizzlies' defensive front has created a lot of havoc as well.
1: Yeah, for sure. And, you know, we saw it early on in the ball game. Juergens having a tough time in the backfield. Kind of got a little bit quiet. Juergens was able to find some receivers downfield. But there again, defensive line of Standing Bear really coming up and dominating both sides of the football right now here in this first half. That has to change in the second for Lincoln Northwest if they want to get back into this game.
0: A loss of 9 on the sack as well.
1: I wonder, did Northwest call that timeout or was it Standing Bear?
0: Oh, it was Standing Bear. So they have one remaining, trying to get the ball back here.

0: maybe deliver, I mean, you know, I don't want to say the dagger's been delivered yet, but maybe deliver a preliminary dagger here late if they can get the ball again. So ball at the 11-yard line. Lincoln Northwest did not have great starting field position to start this drive, and now it's gotten worse on second and long. They'll come out throwing. Juergens chased back into the end zone, has to get rid of it in a diving grab made by Jacob Young. He has both receptions that have gone for 10 yards or more so far tonight for the Falcons.
1: And another timeout going to be called here by Standing Bears. It will be third and long. Mm-hmm. Pretty nice play by Juergens, but, you know, unfortunately, he was rolling out to his left, trying to throw to that wide receiver coming over the middle. If he was able to kind of set his feet, there was some room to be had there, but running to his right, that's a tough throw to make. Had to dive, and unfortunately, not a huge gain there for Lincoln Northwest.
0: Third grab of the game for the newcomer to the wide receiver room for Lincoln Northwest. It's third down and 17. What do you draw up here if you're Standing Bear defensively? You brought the blitz the last two times, and it's worked.
1: Yeah, I mean, you probably do it again. I mean, if it's not broke, don't fix it. And, you know, there has been a couple opportunities for Lincoln Northwest for some big plays. But you trust that defensive line, maybe a couple linebackers to get back there, force Juergens out of the pocket. It's worked for him so far.
0: Third and 17, ball on the 13-yard line, and they'll stay in the shotgun. Jackson Love, haven't seen him in the ball game in a couple of series for the Falcons. Back in the left hip of Juergens. Fake the handoff, five-step drop. They do bring the blitz. Juergens chased into the end zone. Buckbee went for the safety, lost his footing. The ball thrown downfield. Oh, my goodness, it was nearly hauled in by Ryan Martinez, and he nearly tipped it to the safety in coverage for the interception. Instead, it's fourth and long.
1: Yeah, coming back for that one. Almost had an opportunity to bring it in. Does stop the clock, though, now. And Standing Bear is going to have a few seconds for maybe a couple of plays to try to, like you said, maybe deliver a knockout blow before halftime even gets here.
0: You will have one timeout remaining. You know, it's interesting, Zach. You talked about it at the beginning of the drive where, hey, Lincoln Northwest has got to come into this drive knowing that the big play is possible. It's a case to be made that that was a similar play to that throw to Wells back earlier in the quarter.
1: Yeah, definitely possible, but a little bit more pressure in the backfield kind of caused that one go awry. And now again, Standing Bear is going to have great field position with 22 seconds to go. That's a couple of plays here. Don't necessarily have to go to the end zone either.
0: Yeah.
1: You can get closer and maybe trot out that field goal unit or try to send it to the end zone. And like we said, really put things in a tough spot for the Falcons here in the second half.
0: That was not a great kick by Mason Epp, the punter for the Falcons. And now Lincoln Standing Bear will retake the field at the 34. And you mentioned the field goal unit. They are very high on Brody Hyatt. They say he's extended his distance in the offseason, went 7 of 8 on PATs a year ago, and he's been really clean on extra points so far tonight. Hasn't tried a field goal. This might be an opportunity where you give him the chance.
1: I was going to say, if you ever want, you know, to have your first field goal of the season, wouldn't hate to have it already up 28 to nothing.
0: Chase Locher. Deep drop, good protection, throw to the sideline, and that pass is complete. Aller's there to make the grab.
1: Nice catch, gets out of bounds, clock stops just a few yards on the reception. But again, clock does stop. 18 seconds to go, still could, you know, get two more plays in here if you're Standing there.
0: So Aylers with his second grab of the game. He's up to 5 yards, second down and 7 to go. Locher will drop back to throw. Flag flies. He steps up, and they'll blow this play dead.
1: Yeah, it looked like maybe right tackle moving just a bit too early. They aren't going to get a full start here on Standing Bear.
0: Took him a while to stop that play.
1: Yeah, it did, and that's kind of scary, especially when you see your quarterback going up the middle there. But it did look like maybe he was just a step early for Standing Bear there on the right side.
0: Second down and a dozen, upcoming ball on the 46-yard line. And Standing Bear right now would have a 53-yard field goal for Brody Hyatt.
1: Would be impressive. I think they
0: would
1: like
0: be impressive. Not much wind, which could be good or bad.
1: Yeah. But I think they want to get a couple more yards here. I believe they do still have one timeout remaining.

0: So if they do get it over the middle, they could stop the clock.
1: Longest pass play of the ball game today for the Grizzlies was a 23-yard touchdown pass, Loker to Paul Hart. Otherwise, it's kind of been the short out routes. Their next longest is 10 yards.
0: And a future possibly D1 tight end here is in the slot on this right side. We'll see if they go for it.
1: And nobody matched up in too tight a coverage against him either. Loker looking in that direction. He throws downfield to Paul Hart, a little too tall. And the pass falls incomplete. Just the second incompletion of the half for Chase Loker.
0: Yeah, he was looking for Hart over the middle, but just not able to find him there. It's kind of going over his head a bit, and he had a defender on his back. So 13 seconds left, still could get a playoff here. And again, if it's completed inbounds, downfield, could still call that timeout, maybe get a field goal out there.
1: Third down and a dozen, ball at the 36-yard line. He's Zach Polk, I'm Jake Bartecki. It's been a lot of action in this first half of week zero here on NCN. Loker feels the heat. Escapes, drops it off. Emmer there to make the grab, and he's tripped up. 6 seconds to go. Will they try the timeout? They will, I believe, not try a timeout. It's an interesting decision there. Clock hits zero.
0: Yeah, it looks like they were trying to. I don't know. They did not call that timeout. Maybe didn't have one. And the scoreboard was just wrong for us. But 28-0. Got to feel pretty good, even with the missing out on a chance there, if you're the Grizzlies headed into half with a big lead.
1: I think you're on to something there. I think they might have credited Lincoln Northwest on our scoreboard here with the remaining timeout. Regardless, 28-0, the score, standing there in full total control. Two touchdowns for DeAndre Hill, one for Hart and one for Chase Loker on a QB sneak. We will recap it all on our RMV Construction Halftime Show right after this.
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4: 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Jake Bartecki alongside Zach Polk, 28-0. Lincoln Standing Bear dominating right now, Zach. Only 19 yards of offense for the Falcons, and they have been shut down with zilch right now in the net rushing game.
5: Yeah, it's really been the offensive and defensive line for Standing Bear that has really shown us that they are for real here today. They have done a great job, again, both offensively and defensively, really controlling the line of scrimmage. We've seen flashes from Lincoln Northwest of some big playability, but it's been the defense of Standing Bear that has really done a great job of keeping them in check, keeping, you know, the stars for Lincoln Northwest, in check, I guess. I could say as well. And, you know, it's just been a tough, really tough start to the season for the Falcons.
4: And on the flip side, I think for Lincoln Standing Bear, you kind of touched on a little bit, the offensive line deserves a lot of credit right now. I mean, you've got 102 rushing yards and two touchdowns for DeAndre Hill. You've found Loker with a touchdown. It's all allowed them to kind of open up the passing game and the short yardage.
5: Yeah, for sure. You know, that offensive line, like we said, doing a great job. Hill in the backfield, he's creating, you know, opportunities downfield once he gets through that hole. But it's just been a picture-perfect first half for Lincoln Standing Bear. They're dominating the field position as well, which is something that we've talked about here in this first half a lot. But it's just a great first half for Lincoln Standing Bear.
4: Well, let's take a look at our halftime highlights, which are brought to you in part by Sartor Hamann Jewelers. Call them the halftime highlights. They're the first half highlights, and I think there's going to be a lot of Lincoln Standing Bear in here. Opening drive, the ball game, first and goal here. DeAndre Hill, good vision. He finds the end zone on a nice run.
5: Yeah, he was just outside the end zone. That was lower in the shoulder, but he gets in quickly after that here, as you can see. A little bit of a read option and, you know, holding on for dear life, but pushing there at the end, able to get in for the score.
4: Took the, you know, paid for that touchdown as well, on the hit by Xavier Wells. So then again, shortly after, untouched, you kind of called it, the offensive line deserved all the credit on that one.
5: Yeah, untouched into the end zone. We said when it happened, maybe the easiest Hill will reach the end zone. And then turnovers.
4: Yeah.
5: You know, the Northwest only turnover of the game is to them, and that ended up being a nice spot for Standing Bear to come up with a big play.
4: Yeah, Harper Clem with the forced fumble made it look easy as well. And then one play later, Loker to the future D1 team. talent in Paul Hart.
5: Yep, got hit there at the goal line, but delivered a little bit of that contact there at the goal line for another big touchdown for Lincoln Standing Bear.
4: Locher takes a low snap here, was able to flip it to DeAndre Hill. That was his first reception of the ball game. Good tackle by Cooper Floyd. Kind of felt like that was a needed stop there on third down for Lincoln Northwest. Unfortunately, things didn't get much better. DeAndre Hill dragged down just short of the goal line here, which would lead to another Grizzly score.
5: Yeah, definition of a workhorse, and it did look like he dropped the football there at the goal line, but able to fall on it. And yeah, you can see he's got it right there for the score. Just an overall big first half for Standing Bear.
4: And then Rosberg right up the gut here was able to swarm Sammy Juergens. Loss of 9 yards on the ground game there.
5: Yeah, story of the first half. Defense, offense, field position, everything going the way of Lincoln Standing Bear here in this first half. They'd love to keep it up here in the second.
4: Taking a look at a couple of the stats, important numbers from the first half. Obviously 28-0 Lincoln Standing Bear over Lincoln Northwest, as you can tell, but 14 carries, 102 yards, 2 touchdowns for DeAndre Hill. That 102 yards is a new career best, so is 2 touchdowns. He had 2 touchdowns all of last season. In the pass game, Chase Locher, 11 of 13, 73 yards, a passing touchdown and a rushing touchdown. Paul Hart, 2 receptions, 24 yards with a touchdown as well. For Lincoln Northwest, it's a short list. Right now, Sammy Juergens, 3 of 7 through the air, 19 yards. And Jackson Love leading in the run game with 4 carries for 11 yards. 28-0, Lincoln Standing Bear leading the Falcons of Lincoln Northwest. Our halftime highlights are brought to you by Sartor Hamann Jewelers.
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0: 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All right, Zach Polk, before we kick it back for one more break here at the half, what needs to change for both sides here in the second half? Maybe you don't need to change anything if you're Lincoln Standing Bear.
1: If you're Lincoln Standing Bear, yeah, I wouldn't change a whole lot. You're probably in a situation here where maybe this first drive, you keep everybody out there. If you're able to score, then it's a good problem to have. You start to think about who you take off the field, who you start to limit carries for. Obviously, DeAndre Hill has had a great game today. In this second half, you may start to monitor his carries, how much you give him the football after a huge first half. If you're Northwest, you're going to get the football here to start this second half, and you have to do something with it. We've said it multiple times, but now it's do or die time. Down 28-0. If Standing Bear scored 28 in the first half, Lincoln Northwest, they're saying to themselves, we can score 28 or more in this second half. It's got to start with this first drive, though. They at the very least have to show that they can move the football.
0: We shall see. The Falcons will indeed start with the football to start the second half, although only having 19 total offensive yards in the ball game. Check us out on social media. You can always find out where we'll be with our next broadcast. Get all the information you need on the Huskers, high school sports, and much more. 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
4: I'm Pete Ricketts, and I approve this message.
5: The Democratic Socialist agenda, I mean, I see some good things in there.
6: That's Dan Osborne praising socialists. Osborne paid himself hundreds of thousands of dollars, bankrolled by the far left. They pay Osborne. Osborne supports their radical policies.
7: There definitely needs to be a clear path to citizenship. Let's give him a damn Social Security card already.
5: The Democratic Socialist agenda, I see some good things in there.
6: Dan Osborne, fake independent, real liberal.

0: field ready to go. Well, a couple minutes here for the teams to warm up as they retake the field here for the final 24 minutes. Most impressive aspect of the game so far for you, Zach Polk?
1: It's been the offensive and defensive line of standing there. Maybe if you want me to just pick one, I'd say the offensive line.
0: Sure.
1: They've done a great job moving the football. They don't often, you know, the offensive line, they always talk about, they don't get the recognition that they deserve. You'll hear that from some pro offensive linemen and some commentators that were once offensive linemen. They don't get all the love. They're getting plenty of love from us here tonight because they have done a great job of creating holes for DeAndre Hill. And obviously, he's done a great job out of the backfield using that, finding those holes, and then getting extra yards after contact as well. The run game for Standing Bear has really stood out for me.
0: And you obviously were not here last year, so I don't know how much you paid attention to Lincoln Standing Bear, but 4-6 a year ago, won their last two games of the season to make the playoffs, where kind of got thumped by Gretna East, but I think you're seeing a team tonight that's capable of being in the playoffs, especially in Class B, but, you know, to move up to Class A and have a performance like this so far, it's got to be good for the confidence of the kids.
1: Exactly. You said it right there, the confidence. You're headed into week one. Everybody headed into week one thinks they have a chance, and a lot of teams do, obviously. But, you know, you head into the game, and you think, we're going to win this game. We're going to dominate. We're really good this year, you know, whatever. And then you get hit in the mouth a little bit, and then sometimes that can kind of change the trajectory of your season. For Lincoln Standing Bear, they've come out. They've hit Northwest in the mouth right away. And really haven't looked back, and they're looking like a really good football team that could, you know, make some noise here in Class A.
0: Indeed. We're about 100 seconds away from kickoff for the second half here. Again, especially during these warmer weeks of the football season, you get the time to expire from halftime. You get 2 or 3 minutes for the guys to loosen up, keep the legs fresh and the muscles loose, because we talked about it at length tonight, cramping and injuries probably happen more often in week 1, 2, and 3, and that includes week 0, than any other time of the season.
1: Yeah, like I said, you head into the first game of the season with a lot of confidence, but you're also pretty confident that you're in game shape until you play the actual game, and then you realize it's a whole different animal. But both teams looking pretty good right now.
0: 1:05 until we get back underway for the second half. We'll take one more break. Second half of high school football, week 0 on NCN.
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0: Field. The visitors up 28-0 on Lincoln Northwest. Jake Bartecki, he's Zach Polk. Zach, your first broadcast so far here on the TV side of things. I know you did some radio earlier this week, but what do you think of the TV side? And I know you're not a huge TV guy yet.
1: Not yet, but hey, I'm having a good time up here with you, Jake, today. Obviously, great first half for Standing Bear. A lot of fun seeing some big-time plays. Opportunity here, though, for Northwest. They got to get something going here on this drive, even if it is just flipping field position, getting the ball into Standing Bear territory. You're not necessarily yet at a point where you're looking down the road for momentum into the next game, but still, if you want any shot in this game here in the second half, you got to do something here offensively.
0: And again, the Falcons with only, at least by our stats, just 19 yards of total offense in that first half, and penalties have been a problem as well. Brody Hyatt puts the right leg into the football and drives this one just short of the crossbar of the goalposts, and Lincoln Standing Bear will go with the touchback here, and Lincoln Northwest will start the drive first and 10 at their own 20.
1: Tell you what, a touchback, it seems routine, but for Standing Bear, it's been big tonight. You know, not letting them get any returns and keeping the ball, in some tough field position, not great field position for Northwest, and an offense that's been struggling all night. That becomes even more key as the game goes along.
0: Standing Bear will go to the defensive side here. Sammy Juergens, Jackson Love in the backfield for Lincoln Northwest. Jackson Love, 4 carries for 11 yards in that first half. 1 wide receiver right, 1 left. And we begin the second half here at Seacrest. Jackson Love with the carry, gets to the outside, and gets brought down around the 30-yard line. Ian Schreiner there on the stop.
1: Nice run there on first down, but Love's slow to get up. That is not what you want to see if you're the Falcons. Kind of came down awkwardly there on the tackle.
0: And kind of the tackle, I don't think intentionally, was up by the shoulders as well. So one play into the second half, and we have an injury timeout here. Looks like Love going to sit up, get to his feet. He does not look like he is in good shape. We will step aside. Yeah, we will step aside and and get you an update on him on the other side.
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0: Well, right away after the injury for Jackson Love, a penalty here on Lincoln. I believe they called that on Standing Bear, and they did. There was a lot of movement at the line of scrimmage, and they'll have the ultimate decision that the Standing Bear Grizzlies were the ones to jump first. Jackson Love, Zach Polk, off the field with no pressure on that right knee. Not something you want to see.
1: Yeah, definitely not. Not looking great. He's on the sideline here, obviously upset. Hopefully just a scare, but did not look great for our guy Jackson Love.
0: Sammy Juergens tries to take off, and he's swallowed up, taken down by Levi Buckby. 26 tackles and half a sack last year. He's got a sack and a half here tonight.
1: Yeah, Juergens doing a good job of stepping up in the pocket, but when he does, he just runs into more Standing Bear defensive players, able to kind of get back to the original line of scrimmage there, but he has been swarmed tonight there in that pocket.
0: Second down and 11 yards to go at the 33-yard line. Lincoln Northwest, most of their yards have come via the penalty flag. Not been able to move the ball with much success against what's been a stout Standing Bear defense here this third quarter. Little all over the place here, and This might be against Lincoln Northwest. There was movement all over on the Standing Bear side of things.
1: Yeah, I think he kind of came in front of the nose guard and then forced the offense of Lincoln Northwest to move. So I think this is going to be on the defense of Standing Bear once again.
0: And the officials got together, and there you see it.
1: I think it's going to be encroachment.
0: It is indeed.
1: Ran in front of the nose guard and forced that right guard, that right tackle, to move.
0: That's one the officials probably need, you know, that, and credit to them there. They took the time, but that's a tough one to call because it could go either way.
1: Yeah, really smart there from the offense of Northwest to kind of force that to happen.
0: Shotgun set, second and six. Pressure comes. Juergens lost his footing. Calvin Cook barely touched him, and he went down deep in the backfield. And Juergens a little slow to get up after this play.
1: Yeah, he went down and could not stop there defensively. I don't think Lincoln Northwest, the fans, are very happy with what went down there.
0: After the play,
1: kind of driving him,
0: got hit.
1: The ground, yeah.
0: It was Harper Clem who came in after. And I couldn't tell if the whistle had been blown by that point or not.
1: Yeah, it's tough as a defensive guy. You know, you're headed to the football. You're waiting to hear that whistle.
0: It's a loss of 10. Boy, oh, boy.
1: Yeah, you know, the defender coming in untouched up the middle. And we may have another timeout here for Lincoln Northwest. Looks like that's what we're going to have.
0: It hasn't been much to flow to the second half so far. We'll take on with them early going here in the third quarter. Still 28-0 in favor of Standing Bear.
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0: Welcome back to Seacrest Field. 28-yard line is where the ball is spotted on 3rd and 16 here for Lincoln Northwest.
1: Kind of feels like the ball game right here.
0: It does, and it's hard to, you know, neither team's really established a flow to this second half. A couple injury timeouts and a couple of flags that have just led to timeouts in and of themselves or stoppages.
1: Yeah, we're really looking for a big play here for Lincoln Northwest. Maybe Wells on the far side, get him involved here early in this second half, but they need a big play. At least get close to first down, then maybe can go for it right around the 45-yard line.
0: And finally, whistle gets blown for the start of the third down and long here. Low snap to Juergens. Pressure comes again. Steps up in the pocket, and Juergens finds some green grass. Across the 40, across midfield, and down inside the 45 of Standing Bear. No flags, and a first down on a scramble by Sammy Juergens.
1: Sammy Juergens doing it himself with his legs. A couple of nice cuts there in the backfield. I'll tell you what, looking like an athlete here early on in this second half, avoiding the pressure, stepping up, juking him out of his shoes, and a big run and a big play, exactly what they needed.
0: Longest play of the game so far for Lincoln Northwest, a gain of 32 on 3rd and 16. Doubled the amount of yards needed to pick up the first. Juergens out of the shotgun. Pressure comes, and this time he's taken down. Harper Clem finishes him off behind the line.
1: Again, I said it in the first half, I'll say it again. One step forward, two steps back here for this Lincoln Northwest offense.

0: again, coming up with a big play that time. Juergens not able to get where he wanted to go with the feet, brought down for another loss on the play.
1: Loss of four. Fourth sack of the ball game for Lincoln Standing Bear.
0: There's Harper Clem bringing him down there. The left end having a great day for this Grizzly defense.
1: Hand off up the middle. And a hit behind the line. DeAndre Bullard taken down on the play. Rush up the gut there for Lincoln Standing Bear, and another linebacker that's been rotated in and out a bit, Parker Beaumont.
0: Yeah, Beaumont and Clem there again. We've been seeing 51 in the backfield a lot. Another big play there for the defense. And again, another big third down here for Northwest.
1: Third and 14. Last time it was third and long. Sammy Juergens is able to rip off a 32-yard scramble to pick up the first. Shotgun set, three wide receivers right, and one to the left. Xavier Wells on the far side of your screen. Snap back to Juergens. He's chased out of the pocket. Harper Clem in pursuit. Juergens is going to try to pick up another first down. This time he'll be well short, but he'll get back to the original line of scrimmage. Lincoln Northwest was pointing for a first down, but they're nowhere near it. Brings up fourth.
0: Yeah, it'll be about fourth and nine here for Lincoln Northwest. Got to go for it. 7:48 to go here in the third. A down 28-0. You know, you don't love when your big plays. Oh, and Juergens is going to have to come off the field. He lost his shoe.
1: Ooh. I think that's the same rule as a helmet. If you lose your shoe, lose your helmet, you got to sit out a play.
0: So we will have a new quarterback here for Lincoln Northwest.
1: Lucas Morton will stand in.
0: So Morton in on a big fourth down here for Lincoln Northwest, and they have to put it through the air.
1: Find out what he's made of. They might call a timeout here to make sure they can get Juergens back in the game. And before they did that, delay a game.
0: So maybe a blessing and a curse here. I think Juergens is going to be able to come back into the game, but they lose 5 yards here on this fourth down. Which, if you're going to pick up 10 yards on a big play, probably going to have to get 15 as well. So,
1: and they're going to go with the punt unit instead. Interesting. To me, that scenario, Zach, I just feel like you got nothing to lose.
0: Yeah, looks like they are going to punt it away, though, here.
1: Mason Epp will kick it deep. Nobody back to return right now for Standing Bear, which makes me think they might be thinking fake punt here. Epp has it go through five hole, has to pick it up. I don't know if it was an intentional fake punt, but it is now, and Epp is brought down to the backfield. Levi Buckby there alongside Zach Ball, and terrific starting field position in this third quarter for Standing Bear.
0: Just kind of how the day has gone for Lincoln Northwest. That one going through the hands of the punter. He picked it up, trying to do the best he could, but a low snap to, you can see it there, picking it up, trying to run with it, but nowhere to go. Again, Standing Bear all over it.
1: Well, it'll be officially the 40-yard line where this Grizzlies offense that is averaging over 10 yards per carry will start this drive. Our third quarter tonight is brought to you in part by Husker Rehab, treating the cause of the pain, not just the symptoms. Chase Locher in that first half was really strong through the air, 11 of 13 for 73 yards, but so was DeAndre Hill, who gets the carry here on first and 10. Gets about 3 or 4 yards, and it brings up second down.
0: Yeah, got to think, like we talked about, as we got, Xavier Wells.
1: He went down on the play as well after the play kind of came to a head.
0: Looking at that left leg, maybe an ankle or hopefully just a cramp. And a calf. Looks like it is a cramp. He's asking for his teammates to help him out there. So obviously don't love to see
1: out.
0: It,
1: yep.
0: But better than what it could have been.
1: Kind of tends to happen with a cramp as the play gets over, and then all of a sudden something tenses up and you kind of fall backwards.
0: Yeah, you go down and people that have never had it before might think, you're a little dramatic or what. Those do not feel good.
1: They do not
0: at all.
1: No.
0: I mean, it hurts. And especially in these conditions, you've been playing football for, almost three quarters now. A guy like Wells, who's been running around all over the field, it does not feel good. And they're tough to get rid of sometimes, too. I know there's some guys that are

0: crampers. You know, they cramp a lot, and others, you know, maybe just every once in a while. But it does not discriminate. It hurts real bad.
1: Xavier Wells getting some NAIA offers. Last season, 24 receptions for 400 yards. Had a touchdown. Obviously on the field defensively here, where he was pretty good as well. Had one of just four interceptions for Lincoln Northwest to go along with 20 tackles.
0: As Wells is getting off the field here under his own power. It does look like just a left calf cramp for Wells. Hopefully he can get hydrated and get back out there. If you're standing there, though, put this one in the end zone and then maybe able to get some new guys out there on the field next offensive drive. You know, maybe able to keep some of your starters fresh for the next time they come out.
1: Second and six from the Falcon 36. Lincoln Northwest shows a bit of a blitz. Loker picks it up, fires over the middle. That pass is intercepted, taken away by Ryan Martinez. Runs backwards with it, and he's brought down to the 10-yard line. But positive momentum on a side of the ball where the Falcons have struggled today.
0: Yep, absolutely. And the first mistake made by Standing Bear really all game. Just a throw, I think, maybe behind his wide receiver there for Chase Loker. We'll see it here on the replay.
1: And he was looking for Paul Hart and just overthrew him. Kind of thrown in between Hart and the receiver coming across the field. It was Parker Beaumont. He's made some plays defensively, but a mistake there by Chase Loker.
0: Yeah, and I guess, you know, on the positive side of things, you're up 28-0, maybe trying to take a chance there. Throwing it downfield. If you're going to make the mistakes, if you're standing there, you'd like to do it up 28-0, but gives Northwest just a little bit of hope, but again, not great field position here.
1: Sammy Juergens had to sit out the last play of the drive, lost a shoe, and he's back in here and calls his own number on first and 10 and picks up about two.
0: Yeah, not sure if that was designed there, maybe a quick throw if it's there, if not, take off, and he took off for a decent gain on the play on first down.
1: 8 carries, 13 yards for Sammy Juergens. A year ago, ran the ball, I think, more than people would have expected him to. 56 carries for 2 touchdowns last season.
0: Tell you what, we can see he's got speed. We saw in that big run, able to make a couple of defenders miss.
1: 3 wide receivers right, 1 out wide to the left, and that's Xavier Wells. Good to see him back out on the field. DeAndre Bullard shakes a few tacklers, and then he's brought down, somewhat slow to get up. And we might see a cramp from him. Third quarter is the cramp time in these early season games.
0: Yeah, looks like he is going to be cramping on that right side. Made a nice catch there. It looked like a one-handed grab out of the backfield, but again, Standing Bear all over it defensively. And yeah, he looks like he's in pain, but it does look like maybe a classic cramp situation here for the running back.
1: And again, he's in the ball game because Jackson Love, a possession ago, went down with a knee injury.
0: There's another one.
1: We've got another one on the other side of the field. So DeAndre Bullard
0: might be Wells
1: is
0: over there
1: one
0: again on the far side.
1: And it might just be.
0: I think it is.
1: Yes, it is. Xavier Wells, who just had a cramp, we were just praising that he was back in the ball game. Now is down with a cramp as well. Did you ever have a cramp that you specifically remember being really painful as somebody who played high school football?
0: I'll tell you what, it did not happen during the game. It happened after the game.
1: Oh.
0: When going to sleep, I was in bed, and it hit.
1: Oh, those are the worst.
0: Oh, could not move. Just screaming from my room. I mean, they do hurt. It was a hamstring cramp.
1: Split box for the cramps.
0: There we go.
1: It's the double cramp box.
0: There we go. And we were expecting it. Like you said, talk to the coaches beforehand. And, you know, you always think that you're in game shape. And then the game hits, and it's tougher than you think. And you know, there's really no way to control the cramps other than doing your best to stay hydrated and eat the bananas and the peanut butter and the mustard, whatever the techniques.
1: I've heard pickle juice is another one.
0: Yeah, pickle juice is another. So I'm sure they've got everything on the sideline waiting for Wells, whatever helps. But, yeah, it is tough and hot summer days like today as we move into the season. This is usually the story to start the season, especially week 0.
1: And Xavier Wells just had a cramp on the defensive side of the ball before the Zach Martinez interception of Chase Loker.

0: it's tough because, you know, you take this amount of time to try to stretch him out, and you get him off the field, and you feel normal. You feel like you're good to go again. And then you get out there in a couple of plays, and, you know, you juke the wrong way one time, and all of a sudden it locks up again on you. And it can be tough to manage.
1: Good contingent of students. The student sections are full on both sides of the field. Lincoln Northwest below us here, and then Standing Bear on the far side. Good to see a good crowd here at Seacrest Field for really a standalone game here in the capital city.
0: Yeah, it feels good. Football is back here in Lincoln, and Standing Bear having some fun. Maybe not so much for the Northwest student section.
1: I think they're probably still having a good time.
0: Yeah, they're probably. Yeah,
1: they're having a good time.
0: They're out here watching some high school football.
1: Third and six after a double cramp situation for Lincoln Northwest. They're down a few players on this third down, including Xavier Wells and DeAndre Bullard. So Juergens will take to the air, flips to the flat, and he's able to pick up his intended target, Mason Philippi, who is listed as a wide receiver and a free safety, but it's not unusual for him to line up in the backfield as he did there to pick up the first down.
0: Yeah, nice play there. Juergens had some time in the backfield, was able to make the throw to the right side, and again, first down for the Falcons.
1: And it was a gain of 8 for the first down. One of the more bigger plays of the day for Lincoln Northwest right there. Philippi swallowed up on this one. He's got 2 carries now for negative yards on the day, but it's been a tough day running the football for just about everybody in a black jersey.
0: Yeah, a lot of silver helmets in the backfield, not what you want to see if you're a Northwester, especially on first down. That's where it gets tough because you lose a yard on first down, turns up into second and long, and you start thinking, do we got to put it in the air on second down? Those 3 to 4 yards on first down are huge for an offense and an offensive line, and you can't do that. It really puts a damper on the drive.
1: One wide receiver alone in the formation. Snap back to Juergens, and he overshoots Philippi in the flat, and it brings up 3rd and 11.
0: Yeah, they were all over it defensively. There was Standing Bear, had a guy in the backfield. Wide receiver was covered. If he pulls that in, maybe gets back to the original line of scrimmage or a yard or two more, but it's going to be 3rd down and long either way, and instead, it's going to be 3rd and 11 here for Northwest.
1: So 3rd and 11, where Lincoln Northwest is 3 of 8. They just picked up their 3rd down moments ago. Juergens feels the heat. Calvin Cook got to him and finishes him off. There is a flag on the play here. Zach Ball might have caught Juergens up by the face mask, and we might see another first down here handed to Lincoln Northwest.
0: Yeah, tough break there. Looks like they had him covered for the most part, but just catching the face mask on the way by. Looks like it'll be a first down for the Falcons. We'll see how they're lining up and kind of how that play went there.
1: Juergens kind of rubbing at his eye there. Wonder if he got a finger or a hand up somewhere near the face guard or the eye guard.
0: Yeah, he does look like he does have a visor there, but we'll see the replay here. Tries to avoid.
1: And there it is from Zach Ball. I don't think it was anything malicious or intentional, but obviously a penalty.
0: Yeah, he got him with the shoulder at first, and then Juergens was kind of able to get away, and then I think he's just grasping for whatever was there and caught the bottom bar of that face mask. So a big gain off the penalty here, though, for Lincoln Northwest, and trying to get into Standing Bear territory.
1: Shotgun set from the 47. Juergens pitches one over the middle, shovel pass. Called in by Martinez, who just had an interception on the other end of the field.
0: I'll tell you what, Juergens looks, he's an athlete back there. He's avoiding pressure. That time, things didn't look like they were going to work out, but he was able to get a little sidearm shovel pass there down the field for a decent game.
1: 6-yard pickup, 2nd and 4. 2 wide receivers left and 2 to the right. Xavier Wells has not made his way back onto the field after the cramp. Juergens will drop back to throw. Fires over the middle. Caught by Jacob Young on another curl route. He's had some nice grabs today. That is his fourth of the ball game, and it's good for a first down.
0: Another dot from Juergens, and Northwest hustling to the football. They want to keep this momentum going here on the offensive side with 3:36 to go in the third.
1: By far the best drive of the evening for the Falcons. Juergens chased to the sideline and is able to turn it upfield, evaded Paul Hart, stepped out of bounds, and Lincoln Northwest inching closer and closer to the end zone and maybe their first red zone appearance.
0: You know, so far not necessarily the way that Sam Juergens would have liked this game to gone, but I think he's going to sleep well tonight. He's been running all over the field, making some big plays, taking some big hits. He looks pretty tired out there, but still making plays.
1: Ninth carry of the ball game for Juergens, who again last season had 56 carries for just 15 yards. He obviously was sacked quite a bit. The offensive line's been a problem for Lincoln Northwest pretty much since they entered the fray of high school sports. Juergens evades a sack, and he shakes off a defender, juke stick, and now he turns it upfield for a first down.
0: He is shifty there out of the backfield again, making the play with his feet, gets that first down for Lincoln Northwest. Approaching the red zone territory here as well.
1: It'll be the first red zone trip of the night. Timeout call. We'll take one with them. Lincoln Northwest going to talk things over here as they near the end zone. We'll step aside. 28-0 in favor of Standing Bear.
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0: Welcome back to Seacrest Field. Everybody's out here having a good time of all ages in the sand, Zach Polk.
1: There we go.
0: Snap back to Sammy Juergens, resuming what's been the most promising drive of the game and thus the season for Lincoln Northwest, but he gets taken down behind the line there. Just been too much penetration up front for the Grizzlies to get kind of in the backfield, then swarm Sammy Juergens on the backside.
1: Yeah, he's been doing a lot of this drive with his legs himself, but it also takes a toll on him, and that time stepping up in the pocket again, but it collapsing around him.
0: Shotgun set, three wide receivers right, one to the left. Juergens takes off, looking for the edge. Shoved out of bounds, late hit out of bounds as well, and there's the flag.
1: Yeah, they've been kind of yelling for it all game as Northwest. They haven't been real thrilled with the aggressive defense of standing there that time right in front of the referee on the sideline. And again, it was a little extra here at the end of this run.
0: Well, here we see it again in our Beatrice Community Hospital and Health Center instant replay.
1: Just a little extra shove there at the end with Juergens already out of bounds. Nothing too crazy, but you see your fellow defender there taking him out of bounds. Probably don't need the extra little push there at the end.
0: And in no way in saying this am I defending that kind of play, but you think this game means a lot to these two crosstown rivals in week one? I would say it probably does.

First and 10, down inside the 10-yard line for the first time today are the Falcons. Their fans on their feet giving a little bit of support here on first and goal.

0: rivals here, both moving up to Class A. It would feel pretty good for Standing Bear to keep that goose egg on the board, but knocking on the door right now is Northwest. Not sure if Jurgens, is that his mouth guard all the way back there? I think he did have to go back to the 30-yard line to pick up his mouth guard.
1: That'll happen every so often. He falls out of the mouth, heat of the battle, gets kicked. We'll try again on second and goal from the 7-yard line. This drive started back at the 10. After the interception by Ryan Martinez, trying to take advantage. The only turnover of the ball game for the Grizzlies, and a whistle.
0: That looks like
1: stoppage here. Yes, indeed. I think there's a problem with Sammy Juergens again.
0: Yeah, whatever it was, it looked like he dropped it right before the play and was going to try to get the play off before clock ran out. But he's going to have to come out for at least one play.
1: That means Lucas Morton going to check back in here. We thought we might see Lucas Morton throw on that third and long, and then had the delay of game, which then Coach Locke decided to let's just go with the punter.
0: So he comes in here in a pretty big spot. It's just second down, but second and goal here for the Falcons.
1: Would not be surprised if this is DeAndre Bullard's 7 yards to finish.
0: And the only problem with that is Standing Bear's probably thinking the same thing.
1: And they do stack the box here on second and goal. Morton's going to throw. He's going to look to the end zone and just too tall for Jamar Clark, who holds an offer from a team you'll cover quite extensively this season in the Doan Tigers.
0: Yeah, it looked like a back shoulder fade there on that left side, but not able to get off the ground. Good defense from Standing Bear there as well.
1: What's the outlook on Doan this season?
0: Tell you what, they're excited. They're excited to play. They had a very young team last year, youngest in the GPAC, so they're looking to build off that experience from last year. And I'm excited. I'm excited for their week one game next weekend against Texas College.
1: I'll be right here on News Channel Nebraska. Zach will take over the play-by-play side of things. Sammy Juergens back into the game and can't connect with a sliding Xavier Wells, and that brings up fourth down.
0: Yeah, Juergens not happy with the sideline. Not sure what went wrong there, but was looking for Wells in the throw low and behind Xavier Wells. It's going to bring up a fourth down here for Northwest.
1: I wonder if Wells just slipped.
0: Yeah, it's nothing really going right for Northwest here in this game. Punching this one in, though, would feel pretty good.
1: They'll go for the end zone to try and stave off a shutout. Still have an entire quarter to remedy that, but they'd love to do it right here. Fourth and goal from the 7. Juergens to his right. Tries to set his feet and fires. That pass is caught for the touchdown. Jacob Young has been the best receiver in the ball game tonight for the Falcons, and he has their first touchdown of the 2026 campaign.
0: Great find from Juergens as well. He held on to it for as long as he possibly could. Found Juergens there near the sideline of the end zone. Great toe tap catch for Juergens, and Lincoln Southwest is on the board.
1: That was a nice looking drive. 90 yards, took a lot of time off the clock, didn't force anything, and a nice throw by Juergens. Fit that in a tight window.
0: Beautiful throw, great drive, a lot of it done with the legs of Juergens.
1: PAT is up, and that is no good. Not even close there from junior Terma Lopez. So 28-6 remains the score, but not before Jacob Young, 7 yards out, is able to find the end zone on fourth and goal. Grizzlies still in full command of this one in Seacrest.
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1: Welcome back to Seacrest Field, 28-6 in favor of Lincoln Standing Bear after Jacob Young on fourth and goal from the 7 was able to haul in the pass from Sammy Juergens to get the Falcons in the scorebook for the first time this season.
2: Yeah, good drive there for Lincoln Northwest. Came a little bit later in the ball game, I'm sure, than they would have liked, but good to see that here in week 0, that they can put together a long drive.
1: Another set of good starting field position here for Lincoln Standing Bear. We do have flags on the field once again.
2: And I'll tell you what, that touchdown from Northwest maybe makes Standing Bear keep some starters out there still here offensively. Still a full quarter to play, so if Northwest can get a stop here and a touchdown maybe even before the fourth quarter, things can get pretty interesting here for this fourth quarter coming up.
1: Been impressed with what I've seen from, and it's going to shock you to hear me say this, but Lincoln Northwest a little bit, because I will say they played hard. I mean, I don't think the effort is anything you can question here tonight. They obviously are still trying to work through things. They were down 28-0 at the half, but got to credit, they've not quit in this one.
2: No, they haven't, and because of that, they're still, I mean, like I said, it's unlikely, but it's still possible that Northwest can get back into this football game. Minute 55 to go in the third, get a stop here. That penalty really hurts. I didn't see what it was, but it pushes Standing
1: Bear. After the play, a little bit of extracurricular.
2: There you go, and that's, again, what you can't have if you're Northwest. Obviously, it's a rivalry game, but you're down 28-6. You can't do things like that. That will keep you from getting back in this one.
1: Locher still in the game, as is DeAndre Hill, who smashes the gas, and away he goes. One play, one touchdown, 44 yards, and the hat trick complete for DeAndre Hill.
2: Cherry on top for DeAndre Hill on what has been a career game for the running back. Again, offensive line opening up the hole right there. Hill following his blockers, and again, not touched into the end zone for another score for Standing Bear.
1: That was a heck of a run. 44 yards, 150 yards on the day. PAT is up. PAT is good. 35-6 in favor of the Grizzlies. And Lincoln Standing Bear continues to roll here at Seacrest Field. DeAndre Hill finds Pater for the third time, and it's the longest run of his career.
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1: 35-6 in favor of Lincoln Standing Bear after a third touchdown run by DeAndre Hill. 44 yards to the house. And the Grizzlies add on to this lead, up now by, once again, 4 scores. And, of course, after a Lincoln Northwest touchdown, followed up by a costly penalty on the kickoff, gave the Grizzlies great starting field position.

0: Line drive kick. Alden. And turning this one up the field before being swallowed up is Kilo Collins. And they'll start at the 22-yard line with Lincoln Northwest.
1: Tell you what, DeAndre Hill, he has got, he's owed, he's going to have to give about five or six big hugs after this game to his offensive line, who have just paved a way for him. A career night, obviously, got to give credit to Hill. He is an athlete. He's been running the football really well tonight. But it starts with that offensive line, and they have been fantastic here in this ballgame.
0: Shotgun set, three wide receivers right, one to the left. See what this Falcon offense does after scoring a touchdown in their last drive.
1: Not sure they can do it like they did last time, all off the legs of Juergens.
0: Finished it with his arm. And he'll start this drive with his arm as this pass is deflected down. Ian Schreiner in coverage there against Xavier Wells.
1: May have been a late hit on the quarterback here in the backfield. Flag comes down.
0: Yep.
1: May have been rough in the passer after the throw. Just a shove late. So you see the flag there. See the replay here of Juergens getting out of the pocket. Throw, and then it's just very late. Just wasn't needed there. Not the craziest of late hits when it comes to the contact itself, but I just can't have the push on the quarterback at the end of that.
0: Carter Bondegard there with the hit. And if you're Coach Schiltz at Lincoln Standing Bear, obviously you want your guys playing aggressive, playing physical. How do you kind of address that? Because at some point it is going to cause problems if you have that happen at the wrong time. And honestly, not to mention, it's just not necessarily great football.
1: Yeah, exactly. And that's the key. Like, you don't want to fall into these bad, these bad habits, you could say. You're up 35-6 against a rival, but you just don't want... You don't want these things to creep into these close games. Like I said, there you saw the shove there. Not crazy malicious, but just unneeded and not a good football play. And that's gonna cost Standing Bear here.
0: Yeah.
1: But like you said, it's not a huge deal right now. Up 35-6, towards the end of the third quarter. But if you kind of let that creep in and becomes a habit, it's not good down the road.
0: So that's going to push Lincoln Northwest well into Standing Bear territory. 15-yard penalty, the end of the play. So they'll take over first and 10 at the Grizzly 47. Juergens, three wide receivers left and one to the right. Wells lined up on the bottom of your screen. 400-yard receiver from a year ago. Juergens evaded one sack, did not get away from the second sack. He is brought down on the play. First time into the ball game tonight, or at least the first time we've called the name of Levi Buckby and Caleb Becker in there as well.
1: Yeah, again, pressure in the backfield. Juergens did a good job of getting away from it. Ended up gaining 1 yard on the play, but
0: check that was Zach Ball who was in there. My mistake.
1: He had that. Speaking of ball, had that football kind of out there. It was a little bit scary for a moment. Thought maybe he was going to lose grip of it, but Juergens able to hold on and just a gain of one.
0: Under a minute to go, and a whistle and a flag. Boy, oh boy, this has been I don't want to call it dysfunctional third quarter, but there hasn't been much of a rhythm, has there?
1: There has not. A lot of flags here in this third quarter. Again, we expected the flags to be coming today, as it is week zero, first game, jitters, all that stuff, just maybe not the cleanest of football games. But this third quarter especially has been tough for these officials, and in a sense of they've had to been throwing the flags. They've been doing a good job here today for sure.
0: Second and 14 to go after the penalty. And we appreciate the officials that obviously were able to make themselves available to this week zero game. Snap back to Juergens, fires down the left sideline, looking for Xavier Wells, and he just overshot him. Pass falls incomplete, and third and long upcoming.
1: Again, would have had to have been a perfect throw from Juergens there. He's trying to lead him, drop it down in between two defenders, but unfortunately wasn't able to do so there, and bringing up a third and long. And again, obviously, probably fourth down territory again here. Right at midfield, down 35-6. Punt doesn't do a whole lot for you, so maybe don't necessarily have to pick up the first down here.
0: Four down territory, huh?
1: I think so. They go with the run. Don't get a lot.
0: Got maybe a yard and a half there. Another late little shove, jab thrown in there. 58 in white. That's Braden Reinboff.
1: Having to be pulled away. It's an offensive player there.
0: Well, that's going to bring us to the end of the third. It is all standing there, 35-6. They headed into the third, up 28. They head into the fourth, up 29. 36 minutes in the books, a dozen to go on NCN.

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1: Everybody having a good time, particularly those fine students from Lincoln Standing Bear who are feeling good about a 35-6 lead as we begin the fourth quarter of play. He's Zach Polk. I'm Jake Bartecki. Our entire News Channel Nebraska crew thrilled to be here at Seacrest Field to bring you week zero action and then obviously the rest of the high school football season as well, which Zach and I and several various capacities will be heavily involved in this year.
2: Yeah, very excited to be a part of the team. Having a lot of fun here with you, Jake, and Northwest not having fun with that snap over the head, that's for sure.
1: Mason Epps, second time tonight. He has had trouble with a snap on a punt, and he's taken down Paul Hart and Zach Ball there, and Lincoln Standing Bear is going to start this drive deep inside Northwest territory near the red zone, as a matter of fact. Curious to see who Adam Schultz drives out here for this final fourth quarter up 35-6, running clock territory not far away.
2: Yeah, and that's, you know, tough for Lincoln Northwest there. You know, we talked before the end of the first or the third quarter there, maybe it's four down territory. They decided to trot out the punt team, and, you know, snap goes over the head, and it turns out even worse than a fourth down incompletion. So just the little things tonight haven't been there for Lincoln Northwest as they hustle a guy off the field here.
1: And it is Chase Loker and at quarterback, running back here, hand the ball off to Hayden Bemmer. He's had a couple of carries tonight, doesn't get much, but he picks up a few, and it brings up second down.
2: Yeah, I wouldn't be surprised if DeAndre Hill is done for the day. He had a career night in the backfield, and with a 35-6 lead in the fourth, I think Standing Bear feels pretty good about where they're at.
1: Now, how much do you put this, the groupings here of the competition you're playing versus the skill Lincoln Standing Bear has? Not to take anything away from Lincoln Northwest, but I tell you what, Standing Bear looked pretty good.
2: Yeah, I mean, it's a great start to the season. All you can do is play the team in front of you, and Standing Bear has done that and more. And another big play here. Flag comes flying in,

0: but taking it into the end zone. We'll see if it stands.
1: It was Caden Ehlers off the edge. He shot out of there like a cannon. We'll see if it's a block in the back or something of that extent that sprung him free. And really no argument from the Grizzlies on this one.
0: Yeah, looks like it is going to be holding.
1: Holding, yeah. That might have been what opened that running lane, the 6'3", 190-pound sophomore.
0: Cool play there for me to take over the play-by-play for a second.
1: You got your play-by-play rep in for tonight.
0: Hey, but it doesn't stand, but that's all right. Standing there again. A couple of big plays here tonight, but holding call there. You can see it on the outside. They'll go back at it here with a second and long.
1: 11:05 to go in the game. Taking a look at the lineup here, and you still see Paul Hart out there. So most of the starters, I think everybody on the offensive line, plus most of the receivers, are still first-string guys.
0: And if you have your first-string quarterback in there, you probably want to have your first-string offensive line. So that part makes sense, but we'll see.
1: Emmer swallowed up and taken down in the play. Nice tackle there. Lincoln Northwest starting to get deeper into their bench. First time we've called the name of the linebacker out of the backfield there, Kevin Waichter, 6'3", defensive tackle slash linebacker. Loss on the play.
0: Now we got that third and long here for Standing Bear. And again, you're kind of in that scenario. Maybe don't want to show too much here on tape for future opponents, but also you want to keep playing football because that's what we're here for, week zero, and against a rival, want to keep on pushing. So bring the blitz.
1: Loker flips one over the middle. There's Ehlers. He might have his touchdown after all. Gets a block down inside the 10 to the 5. Touchdown Standing Bear for now, but there's a flag down at the 14-yard line.
0: Tell you what, I did not see the penalty. I think I saw him almost lose the football there, though. I'm not sure. Maybe he was pointing at a guy to be blocked, but it looked like maybe he lost the football there for a second. We'll see where this flag...
1: Cash O'Brien right there listening to what the officials had to say. There comes the big hit right there. I don't know if that's penalty worthy or not.
0: Did not see what it was there, did he?
1: Everybody's walking the other way, so I think it would say, well, these guys seem interested, don't they?
0: I do. Little bottle flips. Why not? Let's see him land one. Come on.
1: Remember that trend? That was great. I was probably, I don't know, was that, how long ago would that have been when that started?
0: Oh, man.
1: 7-8 years ago?
0: I was going to say it was probably around 2017, 2018.
1: Yeah, so it would have been like my freshman year of college.
0: Yeah. I mean, my nephews still love doing it. It's still something. I mean,
1: you have to have the right amount of fluid in there, right amount of water to make it work.
0: And they don't understand that just yet, so it could be tough.
1: Third and nine, Loker looking for Paul Hart. Just overshot him a bit. Paul Hart's ran some great routes tonight. Does have a touchdown, but probably could have a few more. Throws have just not been on the money every time from Loker.
0: Yeah, and you can see why Paul Hart is sought after as a junior. He is a big kid. Looks like a prototypical tight end, kind of running some wide receiver routes here today for tonight for the Grizzlies. But now an opportunity to see a pretty long field goal here for the Grizzlies.
1: And this is somebody that Adam Schultz is very high on, is Brody Hyatt. 7 of 8 on point afters last year. 2 for 2 on field goals. His career long is 29 yards, and this one from 41. Out of the hold of Henry Warren, and Xavier Wells, about 10 seconds early, jumps across.
0: Yeah, give him a little bit more here. They're bringing some more guys on. We'll see if maybe they're going to go for it instead of the field goal now. Wells just trying to get a jump on that one, maybe get a block and a big play.
1: I kind of feel for Brody Hyatt. He's kind of had the long field goal attempt kind of dangled in front of him tonight. Maybe, thought maybe at the end of the half, maybe, right here, maybe at the end of a drive in the first, the third quarter, and then that was a one-play touchdown drive. Hasn't necessarily had his shining moment to attempt that long field goal.
0: Yeah, and as a kicker, you'd love to have it here in a game like this where you can kind of
1: low stakes.
0: Get that one out of the way. But now going

0: for it.
1: Bemmer back in at the running back spot. He'll take the carry here, and he's got the edge. Bemmer shakes a tackle, dives to the pylon, and he's in. Touchdown, Grizzlies.
0: What a run. A little capping off a great drive once again for Standing Bear. Didn't have to go very far after the defensive stop and the punt snap over the head, but again, putting things together on fourth down. Great run, diving for that pylon.
1: Fourth down and 4 yards to go, and they'll line up for the PAT. Go for it on fourth down. Might find yourself in the end zone, Zach.
0: Well, and that's been the difference. You know, they go for it on fourth down there. Northwest doesn't. Snap over the head. You know, it's you've seen it. It's been that kind of day for Northwest. They've had a tough night here at Seacrest Field, but Standing there, looking great.
1: PAT is up, and it is good. Brody Hyatt converts that one. He's been perfect on those. 42-6. Grizzlies with a lead. 10 minutes remain here in Lincoln.
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0: It is all Grizzlies here, 42-6, as Brody Hyatt will kick away. 10 minutes remaining in the ball game. And this one well into the end zone for another touchback. Impressive showing in the Class A debut for Lincoln Standing Bear. And again, last year, talk about improvement, they won this game by 12, Zach, 29-17 in week 8 of the regular season. Now in week 0 here, really taking it to the Falcons.
1: Yeah, taking it to them and having fun while doing it. And again, it really, you know, week 0, we talked about this probably being the only game in the city. A lot of people showing up and Standing Bear playing some great football. And, you know, confidence goes a long ways. You come out in a game like this and you dominate the way you have against a rival. It can go a long ways, but it can also go too far. And I know coaches will probably talk to them about that. Like, hey, you know, big win here tonight, what it's looking like, but, you know, it could still got to go next week, a week after. They probably got to buy a week next week, I would assume, for week 1 after playing week 0.
0: Well, I got it on the schedule. They do play next week. I know some, I believe Standing Bear has a week 6 bye.
1: Okay, week 6 bye. So, you know, next week they're going to have to, you know, celebrate this one tonight if they can hold on here. Looks like they will, up 42-6. But celebrate tonight. Obviously good to get a win over your rival. But, you know, on Monday, snap back into it. And, you know, prepare for the next Friday.
0: Upcoming schedule for Lincoln Standing Bear is Lincoln Southwest, Millard North, and North Platte. Be at home against Millard North and on the road against North Platte. And then for Lincoln Northwest, got Omaha Northwest, so a Lincoln versus Omaha battle at the NWs, and then North Star Omaha Bryan.
1: Couple of nice runs here. I believe that's Kilo Collins for Northwest, getting a couple of handoffs and a couple of nice runs. Got a second and short here for the Falcons. Again, backups out there for Northwest.
0: Hand off to the right side. That's Kilo Collins, who's been on kick return duty tonight. The Falcons.

0: who does not get much. And again, we are in a running clock situation here. Third down and two to go. The backup quarterback in is Lucas Morton. We haven't seen him throw tonight. We have seen him come in a couple different times for some equipment issues with Sammy Jurgens, which is a little unusual.
1: Yeah, coming in here now, a third and seven. See if he puts this one in the air. Did have that pretty nice looking fade route to the end zone when he came in, but now with his feet, there he goes.
0: Wow, look at this. Look at the speed out of the second string QB, but he coughs up the football, and sliding on top of it is Caden Luby. And I think Lucas Morton might have gotten hit in the spot. You don't want to get hit.
1: Yeah, that did not look great. Obviously, we'll see it here. Heck of a run from the backup quarterback, but I think he got helmet on football. Yep, and ooh, also, yep, not fun to see that.
0: Ass, just don't want to see that. There's no, no, nothing else you can say about that one.
1: Yeah, that's tough though. Sometimes, I mean, you're running the football, you're ready for the contact, and you know it looked like face mask to football right off the bat, and then the follow through.
0: Boy, oh boy. Well, Standing Bear will take things over. We hope that Lucas Morton is okay, but we are nearing our post-game show, which will be brought to you in part by Custom Sports. That's coming up. We'll have highlights, interviews, analysis, talk with, I would say it's safe to say, Adam Schultz, and probably your player of the game as well, which I don't know about you. I kind of feel like DeAndre Hill is the deserving candidate out of all of those. Not to spoil anything, but 16 carries, 3 touchdowns. I'd say that's a day.
1: Yeah, pretty nice night for the running back. And, you know, now we're in this spot again, 7:40 to go, running time. Just don't want to see too many injuries here down the stretch. You know, both second teams in there, looks like. You know, just want to come away with this one. If you're Northwest, just rinse it, you know, get back to things next week, learn from it. If you're Standing Bear, obviously pretty happy with how this one went, but now a timeout going to be called, or looks like it is timeout for Standing Bear.
0: We'll take one with them, 42-6 in favor of the Grizzlies.
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0: 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Zach Polk, alongside myself, Jake Bartecki, here at Seacrest Field. It's been a great week zero here on NCN, where the Grizzlies lead 42-6. An offensive showing, a defensive showing. They've been clean in the special teams. I think special teams, especially in week zero, just being clean is good, but they've been stout and stand out on the other two phases.
1: Yeah, absolutely. It's just been an all-around dominant performance for Standing Bear, winning in every aspect of the game, and just a great night for the Grizzlies.
0: New quarterback in the ball game. And he hands off to Bemmer again here. And he's able to kick it outside and turn it upfield. And Lincoln Northwest, you get the sense they might starting to, I don't want to say quit, but they might be running out of motivation here.
1: Yeah, yeah. And, you know, it's the second team guys out there. No, they're still going to be playing hard, trying to prove themselves here in this one. But, you know, it has just been, you know, a really – really good game offensively for Standing Bear, and even with the second team in there, still dominating the line of scrimmage.
0: The new quarterback in, the second stringer,

0: is Aiden Garrido, senior quarterback, so a lot of experience on both of these sides of the ball for the Grizzlies. Garrido throws to the sideline. Pass caught by Jace Guse, and he's knocked down after a short pickup.
1: I think he dropped it.
0: Oh, did he drop it?
1: I think he dropped it. Throw to the left side. Kind of took his eyes off the football there, looking upfield. Dropped the football.
0: And he did indeed. A little frustrated with himself after that one.
1: Yeah, you can see it. And he knows, too. Just kind of, you can see his eyes maybe go upfield right before. Yeah, I see he's looking upfield as he's trying to pull it in. And it's a little close there to maybe going backwards, but forwards pass is incomplete.
0: And see, that's a week zero. Talk about week zero adjustments needed to be. That's a week zero adjustment for the announcer. Watch the play till the end. Another run here for Bamer, and he's going to get a first down and turn it upfield for more.
1: Tell you what, we've talked about the running backs, but, you know, this offensive line, you know, on all aspects, both offensive line, first string, second string, and running backs, first string, second string. I mean, they're running hard. Got to be happy if you're a Grizzly fan with this offense. But obviously, defense did their thing. But a lot of things to be happy about walking away from this one if you're standing there.
0: Indeed. They've got the ball first and 10. Well inside Falcons territory at the 28. Or to the sideline. Catch is made. And then a short run upfield after the catch by Parker Beaumont. Called his name a couple times on the other side of the ball tonight. Even with Class A, still have some two-way players on the field. Both these squads. 66 players apiece between these two rosters.
1: Tell you what, it's pretty good.
0: Yeah.
1: That's a good number.
0: That shows why they jumped from B to A.
1: Yeah.
0: Garrido loses the football. He's able to fall on top of it and almost made a play out of it as well, but the officials are wisely going to, I believe, blow this one dead.
1: Yeah, I think his knee hit the turf there as he was picking up the football. Probably, I'm sure coach maybe telling him, hey, just dive on that one, live to see another play type of thing. You know, you're happy to see your guys trying to make a play, but you can see here on the replay, just a snap wide, and as he's picking up the football there, there goes that knee down. So we'll move it back here to the 21-yard line.
0: Second down and 15 to go.
1: It's a delay game. So taking just
0: seen that a bit.
1: Yep. And again, that's week zero stuff, and
0: especially with second teamers on the field.
1: I was about to say, yeah, week zero stuff, and then you add on to the second team being out there. You know, I'm sure the Grizzlies were expecting to come into this one and get a win. You know, if you told them it was 42-6, they might not be super surprised. I'm sure they're very confident in what their abilities are this season, but. You know, some of these second stringers maybe didn't think that they would be coming into the ball game tonight. And, you know, trying to do things. We're going to get back to back delay of games here.
0: Yep.
1: Again, that's just.
0: I don't think that's an intentional delay of game either.
1: I would say it's not, especially back to back ones like that. You know, just moving them back here, trying to get the youngsters. Some playing time. Clock obviously still running, as it is running time, but want to get some reps for this second team.
0: Garrido hands it off again. Another short pickup on second and long. Second and, I could almost say second and firth.
1: I was going to say, you do the math, because I'm not going to. They got to get down to about the 6-yard line for a first down. So a third and forever here. I guess you don't have to do the math. Our wonderful people here at Seacrest got it up on the scoreboard. It's third and 22. Yes, we got it too. Look
0: we
1: at
0: do
1: us.
0: Indeed. Garrido, he's going to throw on.

0: On third and 22, and he's able to find his man. That's Noah Rebke, and he's knocked down after a decent pickup as we come up on the final 90 seconds with a running clock here. Standing Bear up 42-6, fourth and 17. And we might see the field goal attempt here that we've been wanting to see from Brody Hyatt.
1: He's got the leg, they say. We'll see. He can put one through the uprights here.
0: 40-yard attempt. Career best is 29 for Hyatt. The hold by Henry Warren. The kick is on its way. It is up. And that right there shows why they're high on Brody Hyatt. That had the distance just a little off to the right.
1: Yeah, can't really tell from up here.
0: I think it was plenty good.
1: To the right. But he got his chance. He got his effort there. But this one all but over.
0: Yeah, I don't know if the handshake line has quite begun yet. It has sort of congregated on that Lincoln Standing Bear sideline, but it looks like we'll see at least one or two more plays here. I do regret to inform you, if people are aware, I'm a White Sox fan. Zach Polk is a Mets fan. They are playing each other tonight, and the White Sox walked them off.
1: I was just about to say, the only reason you're bringing it up, it had to be positive for the White Sox, so... That hurts. We're not very good this year, though. I'm happy for the White Sox. They need it more than us right now.
0: Well, you know the game's getting out of hand when we're talking baseball here in the final 40 seconds of the fourth. Hand off left side as a carry for Kilo Collins. Again, he's handled all the kick return duties tonight for the Falcons. He gets his sixth carry of the ball game where he's up to 7 yards. It's kind of been that kind of night, just quiet offensively for the Falcons, but a very impressive Class A debut for the Standing Bear Grizzlies.
1: Yep, and we maybe will see one more play here from Northwest, just about 10 seconds to go. Not sure they'll get it off, but Standing Bear, like you said, jumping to Class A, playing a familiar opponent who's also jumping to Class A, but a big win nonetheless here for Standing Bear. 42-6 is going to be your final.
0: A Class A debut masterpiece from Lincoln Standing Bear as they top their crosstown rival Lincoln Northwest, as Zach said it, 42-6. We will recap it next. We'll talk with Coach Schiltz and our player of the game right after this.
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7: The Standing Bear Grizzlies with a statement in their Class A debut. We're joined postgame now by head coach Adam Schiltz. Coach, you guys averaged nearly 10 yards per carry on offense. How proud were you of your front five in the offensive line, but also of your offense as a whole?
8: I mean, we talked about in the offseason just being a physical team. We had a lot of linemen coming back, and we knew a strength would be our run game, and we knew our running backs are really good, which you got to see tonight. They just see the hole. Our offense makes holes, and they just get to go do their thing. And so we're really proud of the physicality that we played with, and we are moving people. And so, yeah, we're just super pumped of the mindset our guys went out there and played with.
7: Well, it wasn't just the offense that was great. The defense was stout. The special teams was clean. What do you kind of contribute an all-around strong performance like that to?
8: It's buy-in, man. When you get kids that want to be around, they want to be great, and they want to establish themselves. I mean, that's what it is. Is everybody's buying into their role, and they're doing their role to the best of their ability, and then they're seeing some success.
7: Well, DeAndre Hill, our player of the game, 150 yards, three touchdowns. What can you tell us about him, and how proud are you of him for what he did tonight with a career night?
8: Yeah. I mean, he's literally just what he did the last game. I mean, went for over 100 his last game last year, and just continuing to do the same thing. You're talking about a resilient kid who probably hasn't been given a lot of confidence from other people, but then he comes here and he's a ton of success. I mean, he just works every single day. And then as a person, he's just so joyful. I mean, everybody in that locker room loves him. He just gives people a sense of purpose that he encourages them and just loves them. And it's amazing to see him have success.
7: Coach, congratulations on the win. Congrats, and good luck on the rest of the way.
8: Thank you so much. I really appreciate it.
7: That's Coach Schiltz. Let's bring in our player of the game here, DeAndre Hill. Gets a hug and a handshake from head coach. 16 carries, 150 yards, three touchdowns. That's a career night for you. Take me through it.
9: The holes were just open, and I just hit them, and it was just easy. I don't know.
7: What are you going to do to credit your offensive line? Not to say you didn't do it yourself, but they did a lot of work for you. Are you going to get them a nice gift or something?
9: Yeah, I think I might have to get them a gift or some food or something. I don't know.
7: Yeah. Well, this is a statement win. I was talking with Coach about it. I mean, you guys come into Class A. You have this kind of a win, 42-6. What does that say about what you guys can accomplish?
9: I think if we just like keep the momentum going, and I think we can have a really great year this year. So,
7: well, taking this momentum through the rest of the season, what's it going to take to continue that success?
9: I think all of us just need to be locked in every day at practice and during our games, just make our plays.
7: All right, well, congratulations on the win and a great performance.
9: Thank you so much. I appreciate it.
7: That's DeAndre Hill, our player of the game. Thanks to Coach Schultz as well. We'll send it back to the studio for top plays right after this.
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4: Well, welcome back to Seacrest Field. Many thanks to Coach Schultz and our player of the game, our Nebraska Orthopedic Center player of the game, DeAndre Hill, who had himself a night. Well, Zach, you heard what the coach and our player of the game had to say. Your thoughts on a statement tonight by Standing Bear?
5: Yeah, big win for Standing Bear there. You heard Hill there in the interview talking about having to maybe give his offensive line something.
4: Let's get him some food.
5: Yeah, he backed off on the gifts a little bit. Obviously, he's a high school kid. Maybe
4: sure.
5: Invite him over for some food get him some fast food after this one. But offensive line played great. Hill, obviously, running the football, did a great job for Standing Bear. Also, Chase Locher had a little bit of a quiet night under center, but, he had two touchdowns. I think he had a rushing and a throwing touchdown on the day. And just one mistake there late in the ball game with the interception, but, he played well. And sometimes at the quarterback position, when you're running the football so well, all you got to do is kind of stay out of your team's way. And he did that. He handed off the football to Hill. Offensive line did their jobs. When he was asked to throw, did a pretty good job doing that. And all around, just a great night for Standing Bear.
4: All right, well, let's see how we got to this point of 42-6 Grizzlies in our top plays. This is the Class A debut for both Lincoln Standing Bear and Lincoln Northwest. Standing Bear last year made the playoffs, went 4-6. It was a tough season in 2025 for Northwest. They went 1-8. Week zero action. There it is, Seacrest Field, just a beautiful venue here in the capital city. Opening quarter of this one, DeAndre Hill. We

0: our player of the game, bounces off a tackle, finds the end zone for 6 points for number six.
1: A little bit of foreshadowing here. We saw DeAndre Hill, first drive, running the football. Knew it was probably going to be a big night for him after that first drive, and we weren't wrong.
0: Couple possessions later, Lincoln Northwest went 3 and out in their first two possessions. Finally got something going here, and then seamlessly the ball comes out. Harper Clem with the forced fumble, and then Standing Bear recovers it, and as you can imagine, they cashed in. Our key player in our custom sports pregame was Paul Hart, and Chase Locher evades the pressure on the play action, hits him in the numbers for 6 points from 23 out.
1: Again, we talked about Locher not having to do a whole lot tonight with the arm. When he did, threw darts like that there to Paul Hart. Pretty big target there at the goal line.
0: Another player that's got some D1 interest from schools around the country. Sammy Juergens dropping back to throw here. More pressure in the backfield. This is Rosberg and Harper Clem. Rosberg, the first one there, hits him in the backfield for what was the third of 7 sacks for Standing Bear tonight. Out of the shotgun here, Sammy Juergens dropping back to throw. Here comes Harper Clem. Pocket collapses, and he goes down again. Clem with 3 sacks tonight. Talk about a player of the game defensively. That might be it.
1: Yeah. He did a great job getting into the backfield. Even when he wasn't able to get to Juergens, he forced him out of the pocket. Here, Juergens making a nice play outside of the pocket and a nice throw for the only touchdown of the game for Northwest.
0: Yeah, that was Jacob Young, who had a really nice game for the Falcons. 4 receptions for 32 yards. This is after a turnover, 1 touch, another touchdown. This completed the hat trick for DeAndre Hill, who ended his night with 16 carries, 150 yards, 3 scores, averaged 8.5 yards per attempt through the first half. So he had himself absolutely a night and only played 3 quarters. Locher hands one off here. 1 more touchdown. This one, it's Bemmer on the edge who finds the stiff arm, dives for the sticks, and finds the touchdown to put the exclamation point on a fabulous statement by the Grizzlies here in week 0.
1: Yeah, you just said an exclamation there. 42-6, huge, huge night for Standing Bear. Everything going right there for their squad.
0: Well, the lights are dimming here for the week 0 action at Seacrest Field. That's where we say so long, but not before we take a look at our upcoming schedule. And I see the Doan Tigers on there, Zach. There we are. All right, so starts next Thursday. UNK will host Wayne State. Cozad Network will have Cozad and Gothenburg week 1 action on Thursday night. The Nebraska State Fair live show. That'll be Colleen Williams and Dave Greek bringing you a lot of great action from Grand Island, Boone Central, Battle Creek football on August 28th. That's week 1 action. And then college action, early scouting report on Texas College Doan, Zach.
1: You know, not much right now.
0: Sure.
1: We're going to dive into that this weekend and early next week. But I know Coach Johnson over there is very happy about the fall, and he's ready to go.
0: Yeah, final takeaways where we wrap things up.
1: Big night for Standing Bear. Obviously, like we said, both teams jumping the Class A. Running the football really well, throwing the football really well. Defense, field position, I mean, they checked all the boxes tonight.
0: 42-6 is the final for Zach Polk and our entire News Channel Nebraska crew. I'm Jake Bartecki saying so long from Lincoln.
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3: There are those who would tell you that fall doesn't start for another 30 days, and in a technical sense, they are correct. But for high school athletes in Nebraska with dreams of winning state championships, fall begins now. Hello, everyone, and welcome to High School Softball on News Channel Nebraska. Tonight's Nebraska Public Power District matchup, the Norfolk Panthers playing host to the Falcons of Lincoln Northwest. Alongside Lou Seifker, I'm Eric McKay. Lou, Lincoln Northwest joining Class A, joining the Heartland Athletic Conference, meeting Norfolk, their new conference rival, for the first time ever. A lot of firsts here tonight.
4: Yeah.
3: Can't wait to get it started.
4: Yeah, it's going to be fun. Lincoln Northwest, I have not been in person for any Lincoln Northwest. I grew up in Lincoln when there were four public high schools and one parochial. That's changed a lot since I'm an old guy, but it's going to be exciting watching Lincoln Northwest take on the Panthers here tonight.
3: Not only a first meeting between these two schools, first meeting for two new head coaches. We'll talk about that, get you starting lineups, all the action coming up next. You're watching High School Softball on News Channel Nebraska.
5: From recovery to renewal, expert therapy that keeps life in

0: types of this, Russ, patellar tracking and patellar tendonitis?
1: Yeah, if someone comes in and has non-traumatic knee pain, we want to try to figure out what kind or what's the source of that knee pain. The two most likely culprits would be a tracking issue to your patella or your kneecap, and the other one would be patellar tendonitis, so the tendon that's hooked onto your kneecap. Those are what we normally see, or we see a lot of.
0: How does the treatment differ between those two conditions?
1: Completely night and day. That's why it's so important to get the clinical diagnosis correctly. When you are working on patellar tendonitis, you want to specifically load that tendon a certain amount to increase its ability to function.
0: So we covered tendonitis. What about patellar tracking?
1: Patellar tracking, what I like to tell patients is it's the muscles around your knee and your hip playing nice together, all right? And so if we're non-traumatic, that means structurally your knee is intact, your meniscus are intact, your ACL is intact. There's nothing wrong with that knee if we look at it in a picture, right? However, when we ask that knee to do certain things, the muscles don't have the right coordination and they don't know how to control where that knee can.
2: Welcome back to News Channel Nebraska. We are underway. First pitch of the fall season. Lincoln Northwest up to bat first. Alongside Lou Seifker, I'm Eric McKay. This is the catcher, Jalen Techmeyer, for the Falcons of Lincoln Northwest. Takes up and in, 1-1. Pitching for Norfolk tonight, Taya Frederick, the senior. Lou, both of these teams, not a lot of experience in the pitching staffs coming back this season.
3: Yeah, it'll be interesting to see who develops along the season as they hit the third.
2: Slow roller to third, over to first in time for out number one. Schroeder finds Cuevas at first. One up, one down for the Panthers here in the first inning.
3: Schroeder over there at third base, a good player. One of those players to watch tonight, 486. She batted in four home runs to go with 39 RBIs. But as you see, a solid glove there at third base.
2: See the starting lineups there for Lincoln Northwest. Maddie Morgan, the center fielder, has a base hit into right field. So Lincoln Northwest has their first base runner today. It's the junior, Morgan. This Falcons team, first-year head coach Bailey Rulis, just one senior on this roster. And now we'll see the opposing pitcher, Aaliyah Steggs, digging in. Steggs is the only player on the Northwest roster that had varsity pitching experience last year. Tough year for the Falcons, went 3-23.
3: And then they get to step up to Class A.
2: Yes, and join a very difficult conference as well. Runner goes, throw down to second, will get away. Morgan will advance to third. So the Falcons in business early on. Morgan with a steal, then an advance to third on the throw.
3: That throw got away there. It allowed her to go all the way to third, but a good jump there to get that stolen base there at second. Now Lincoln Northwest with a chance to put the first run of the season on the board.
2: 2-0, the count. Missing low, three balls, no strikes. Taya Frederick, the senior for Norfolk. Was 2-2 last year, an ERA 6.55, struck out 66, walked 42. That one finds the zone, three balls and a strike.
3: Well, this is what you want out of Frederick here, is the ability, especially as a senior, to pitch out of situations like this. Keep your calm, locate that strike zone, and not allow, you know, the big thing for these pitches for Norfolk is to not allow the big inning.
2: Up high. Well, one out walk, runners at the corners now for Lincoln Northwest as Steggs draws the walk. That'll bring up the cleanup hitter, the shortstop, Bria Burton.
4: Shortstop number 30, Bria Burton.
2: Bria Burton, a sophomore. Looks like we might be getting a courtesy runner with Steggs on first.
3: I used to get a courtesy runner when I ran back to the dugout. I don't know.
2: I could use a courtesy runner just kind of getting out of bed in the morning. That'll be Rory Jackson, the sophomore, at first base.
3: A great opportunity here for the Falcons. First and third.
2: Just one away here, trying to strike first. Here at the beautiful Kohler Softball Complex in Norfolk. Bunt laid down.
3: Oh, nobody at first.
2: Nobody at first. They'll throw home and get the tag to save the run. nobody covering the bag at first, so it's a fielder's choice.

0: runners at first and second, but two out, Norfolk does get the out at home.
1: Yeah, that was a kind of a late break there from Morgan going into home base and then or home plate rather, and then got tagged out. What looked like a big mistake there for Norfolk turned out to be fortuitous with the slow break that allowed Norfolk to get that out at home base.
0: Addie Eiten digs in. She takes low, 1-0. Eiten, a sophomore for Coach Bailey Rulis, first year. Certainly no stranger to Heartland Athletic Conference, though. That one misses. Correction, sorry. That one got the zone. 1-1. Rulis graduated from Lincoln North Star in 2016, was a pretty good player. Went to state 3 times with the Gators. Swing and a miss, 1-2. Ended up signing with Northern State, but did not play for them in softball. The 1-2. Slow roller to third, zip to first, in time for out number 3. Great play by Easton Schroeder to end the top half of the first. No damage done. Northwest leaves 2. We're scoreless. Bottom 1 coming up. You're watching News Channel Nebraska.
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0: 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As you see the starting lineups, those for Norfolk, for Coach Sidney Watson, her second year at the helm of this program. A bit more experience coming back from last year. They were 16-22 a year ago. Looking to bounce back. They've seen quite a bit of success this decade. Coach Derek Siegschlag had taken this program to new heights, took them to state a few times. They've been 6 all-time, most recently in 2024. Sidney Watson played for Coach Siegschlag when she was Sidney Raider. Later went on to play at Missouri Western State.
1: That first year with a new coach is always a challenge.
0: Yeah.
1: You're trying to kind of institute some new things. And I think this team, overall, it was a decent year. Now,
0: yeah,
1: you want to build on that. And again, it's kind of a young roster still, but you take what you learned a year ago and really kind of implement it even more so here this season.
0: Jenna Allen takes a strike in the outside part of the plate. Offensively, this team was very good last year. Allen batted .337 at 25 runs driven in. This one popped up foul, first base side and out of play. The Panthers last year 17 home runs as a team.
1: Yeah.
0: It was keeping opposing runs off the scoreboard, yeah, that was kind of the issue for the Panthers last year. 0-2 to the Panther leadoff hitter. That's lifted in the air to center. Morgan tracking it makes the play for out number 1. No score on our scoreboard, which is brought to you by Faith Health High Standard. 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
1: I got to say, I'm kind of digging the color for Lincoln Northwest. It's,
0: yeah,
1: purple. That's a good-looking purple.
0: Certainly don't see a lot of that in Lincoln.
1: Yeah.
0: We were talking beforehand. It's a bit

0: reminiscent of Omaha Central.
1: Yep. I don't know if you're supposed to like purple in this state or not. I mean, it's...
0: Up and away for Brindley. Davis, Battle Creek fans would say, of course you're supposed to love purple.
1: Yeah.
0: Be seeing Battle Creek next week here on News Channel Nebraska.
1: And Lincoln Northwest plays a game tomorrow.
0: That they do.
1: Football game.
0: Brindley Davis has a 2-0 count. Swing and a miss. Two balls and one strike to the senior center fielder. Outside. Catcher Techmeyer tried to shape it to no avail. 3-1, good hitters count here.
1: Yep.
0: For Norfolk to possibly get their first base runner of the season.
1: It was shown some pretty good eye here on the pitches, laying off the ones that are just outside.
0: That one is up high. So Norfolk has a one-out walk, just like Northwest did. Davis is aboard. That brings up Easton Schroeder, who is someone that you don't want if you're Northwest, with base runners aboard. 39 RBIs last year. She was just shy of 500 with a batting average at four home runs.
1: Yep. Got some power.
0: A chance for her first RBI of the season here. Set up outside, taken on the edge, 0-1.
1: As we mentioned, Schroeder is one of those complete players. Very dangerous at the plate and excellent glove there at third base as well.
0: That one lifted foul out of plate. Despite her numbers last year, again, 486, 439 runs driven in. She was honorable mention, All-State. Couldn't even crack the second team. That is, I think it gives you a sense of just how much talent there is, though, in softball in the state of Nebraska.
1: And
0: as well.
1: You would hope, if you're a Norfolk fan, that motivates her, Schroeder, to have an even bigger year this year.
0: Outside 1-2. Davis at first after the one-out walk. And these two teams have never played in softball before. The Falcons had been in Class B. Outside, 2-2. So Schroeder working the count even after falling behind early.
1: Mystic's trying to paint that outside corner. It's been just a bit outside up to this point.
0: Popped up, won't leave the infield. Burton calling her teammates away, makes the play for out number two. So two outs, runner at first. Here comes the catcher, Liberty Knorr. Knorr had four home runs as well last year as a freshman.
1: Yeah.
0: A lot of excitement about what she could bring to this team going forward.
1: 337 batting average and 27 RBI, so very good freshman a year ago.
0: Up and away, 1-0. Aaliyah Stiggs, the sophomore, again, the only player on the Falcons roster with varsity pitching experience. Definitely trying to work these righties outside early on. Does so again. Misses again, 2-0.
1: As you mentioned, they're trying to paint that outside corner. Has just been, missing, not by much, but I think if you're Norfolk, you'd be patient at the plate.
0: That one melts inside. Three balls, no strikes for the Norfolk cleanup hitter. Two outs, Brindley Davis at first after a walk.
1: I think Knorr does not have a green light on this. No, we'll see.
0: Took the whole way, takes a strike, 3-1. That one was close at the letters.
1: Yeah. Can't call for a review here at this level, can you?
0: You can't, unfortunately. Swing and a miss. Count full. Nice pitch running on the inside part of the plate.
1: Yeah, Stiggs has been painting the outside corner, now coming inside, and got Knorr kind of chasing that one. That one was fairly well inside.
0: Panthers down to their last strike. Time called as Techmeyer adjusts the defense. Payoff pitch, outside, two-out walk. Nice job by Knorr to hold off. So, like in the first inning, Norfolk two outs, runners at first and second. And here's Paisley Kipke, the designated player, to try to drive in a run or two.
1: Yeah, great chance here for Kipke. Two on, two out. Certainly a runner there in scoring position.

0: At second base is Davis.
1: Kipke, a freshman, her first varsity at bat, swinging right away. How memorable would it be for your first at bat, drive in a run with two outs?
0: Yeah, there you go. Drew Davis, you just want to put it in play here.
1: Up and away, one ball, one strike.
0: If nothing else, the Panthers right now making Stiggs work. They're not chasing those outside pitches.
1: The 1-1 from Stiggs. Straight back into the net, 1-2. The Panthers once again down to their final strike of the inning.
0: Usually you see those foul balls coming straight back. That means you're right on it.
1: Yep. Can she catch up to one? The 1-2. Fouled back out of play over the netting. Kipke stays alive. We'll try it again. Like you said, she's just not quite catching up to it, but has a bead on it. Mm-hmm. If she squares up on one, this could be trouble.

0: Stiggs digs in. The 1-2. Inside, that one hit her. So the bases are loaded. So Kipke to first, Knorr to second, Davis to third, bases loaded for Claire Hopkins.
1: This is what you want throughout the season. Is this what you want with your first at bat of the year?
0: Yeah,
1: bases exactly. Loaded in two outs. But yeah, I mean, if you're a competitor, that's exactly what you want. Hopkins has a chance to obviously give her team a lot of momentum if you get a hit in this circumstance.
0: Meeting of the minds in the circle. Northwest wants to get out of this inning. Norfolk's going to have a courtesy runner for Kipke at first. That's Kennedy Korth, who's the shortstop kind of utility player for them. So Korth at first, Knorr at second, Davis at third. Two outs. Big opportunity for Norfolk here.
1: Norfolk has three base runners without getting any hits. Two walks and a hit by pitch. Now you need the hit. Hopkins has that opportunity.
0: So Hopkins, the right fielder. Sets up, takes on the outside edge of the plate, 0-1. Good first pitch for Stiggs there. That one inside misses. One ball, one strike. Norfolk trying to get something on the board here early.
1: I mean, in this situation with bases loaded and your Stiggs, you want to stay ahead in the count.
0: Swing and a miss. Big cut. No contact. At one up and away. Norfolk for the third straight time.
1: Yep.
0: Down to their last strike. What can they do with it?
1: Now advantage for Stiggs with a 1-2 count.
0: Lifted into left. Charging in over the head of Riggert. That's going to get down. One run is in. A second run will score. Norfolk gets two. Advancing to third is Hopkins, and Norfolk takes advantage and gets two in.
1: Well, that's it. Hopkins did what you have to do there, and that's just put the ball in play and make the defense make the play.
0: Correction, all three get in. It's 3-0 Norfolk. That's a bases-clearing triple for Claire Hopkins.
1: Riggert had a chance to catch that ball, but just didn't come up with it. But that's what you do, again, especially early in the season. I mean, all season, but you get that opportunity. The biggest thing is to put the ball in play, force the defense to make a play.
0: Now Savannah Griffith up, the left fielder.

0: Inside part of the plate, catches the edge, one ball, one strike. But what a start to the game for Norfolk. Loading the bases with two outs and bringing them all home. Big cut, no contact, one ball, two strikes.
1: A lot of game left to be played, obviously, in the first inning, but any chance you get somebody at third, you want to get them home.
0: Little blooper that will bounce into the shortstop's glove to first.
1: Safe.
0: Not in time. Another run is in, 4-0. Norfolk on an infield single by Savannah Griffith.
1: That was a slow roller. It was kind of a tough play. You got to get a quick throw here. And I think down at first base was pulled off of the bag. We'll see. Good hustle there by Griffith to first, and yeah, not foot, not on the bag. Made a nice catch, but the throw was high, pulled her off the bag, and therefore Griffith able to beat that play and get that single, and another run scores for the Panthers.
0: So our replays there brought to you by Beatrice Community Hospital. Incredible care, incredibly close. Also by Madison County Bank, here to help you grow. So Norfolk, how about this for a two-out rally?
1: Yeah.
0: You get four runs with two outs, and now Taya Frederick, a chance to help her own cause. Takes on the edge of the plate.
1: I guarantee there's nothing a pitcher likes more than when there's offense.
0: Yeah.
1: And then you get a chance to add to that.
0: One ball, one strike. This one will get into right field and down for a base hit. Frederick at first. Over to third goes Griffith, and the rally continues for Norfolk.
1: And Griffith kind of pulled up, and then with two outs, you got to keep running, but she was able to get there easily. But again, put it in play. See where it lands. That ball had eyes there right around, down that first base line, and Norfolk is doing a heck of a lot here with two outs.
0: Now it's Yesenia Cuevas, the first baseman, swinging at a fastball into the net, 0-1. Nine batters up for Norfolk. Again, all four of their runs this inning have come with two outs. Big cut, no contact at that one. Foul tipped into the glove, 0-2.

0: That's into right field and gets down, a base hit. Another run is in for Norfolk. Griffith scores, Frederick to third. Norfolk bats around in the bottom of the first inning. It's 5-0 Panthers.
1: I'm just putting them where the defense isn't. Northwest, maybe outfield might want to come in a little bit. Some, yeah. A couple of those balls have been hit in front of them.
0: Back to the top of the order we go. Jenna Allen popped out to center field her first time up. Trying to avoid the awkward situation of being in charge of two of a team's three outs in one inning.
1: Yeah, you never want that. I would have done really well if it weren't for you, right? I heard that a lot.
0: Runners at the corners, 1-0.
1: Oh, there you go.
0: That's in the gap, atoning for her earlier out. That gets to the fence. One run is in. Cuevas rounding third. She wants to score as well. She will. Two runs are in on a double. 7-0 Panthers.
1: Wow. Seven runs with two outs. That is remarkable. That was the best hit. Allen put that one right out there in right center field.
0: And they're really starting to locate these pitches now.
1: Yeah, that's for sure. Allen really tagged that one. That was the hardest hit ball. A lot of the Norfolk Panthers hits have just been balls that have floated and landed in the right spots in front of the defense. But Allen's was solid, rolled all the way to there, out to the fence in right center.
0: Now Coach Rulis out to the circle. This might be it.

0: for Aaliyah Stiggs, the sophomore, or perhaps just a discussion of defensive strategy. But, boy, right away, you've got Norfolk putting Northwest in a tough spot. Looked like they were going to get out of this inning. Norfolk able to rally all seven of their runs, coming with two outs here in the bottom of the first.
1: If you're the Falcons, you got to be frustrated because you feel like you had a chance to get out of the inning a couple of times and just didn't make the play. And now you're looking up after being nothing with two outs. Now it's 7-0, still two outs.
0: Here's Brindley Davis. She walked her last time up, popped up into left field, going back to make the play, the shortstop. Burton to end the inning, but Norfolk does some damage. They get seven home on five hits. They're up 7-0. We head to the second. You're watching News Channel Nebraska.
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0: The Kohler Softball Complex at Tahazooka Park in Norfolk. Glad you could join us here for the first full sports high school broadcast of the season. Alongside Lou Siefker, I'm Eric McKay. Norfolk picking up in midseason form offensively, seven runs in the first inning. And Lou, we talked about it coming in. Offensively, this team really had it last year as well. If they can get the pitching going, that's really where this team could become dangerous.
1: Yeah, and that's going to be the work in progress. That's going to be the thing to watch for this team is not only quality of starting pitching, but the depth, too. I mean, you know, who can bolster this team coming out of the bullpen or as a third starter along the way.
0: Two balls, one strike to the leadoff batter for Lincoln Northwest. That's Lacey Down, the first baseman. It'll be down Reese Paro and Sage Hobine, 6-7-8 in the Northwest batting order. Swung and missed it. One up in the zone, 2-2. That was a fantastic pitch from Ty Frederick there.
1: That was kind of a rising fastball. It's so important for Lincoln Northwest. I went to Lincoln Northeast. Lincoln Northwest to don't try to get it all back at once.
0: Right.
1: You know, come out and make each at-bat count, get players on the base pads and try to score some runs and get back in it.
0: Here's where that Freudian slip makes sense. The silver jerseys, it makes them kind of look like Lincoln Northeast.
1: Yeah, a little bit there, yeah.
0: Three balls and two strikes. Called strike three. Got her looking for out number one.
7: Down was looking for out number one.
1: Yeah, I don't know that Down agreed with that call, but Norfolk enjoyed it.
0: And that brings up the second baseman, Reese Paro, the sophomore. Looks at a breaking ball at the knees, 0-1. Boy, Frederick, you can sense how relaxed she is with that seven-run cushion. Yeah. You really get to just kind of work through your progressions in a good rhythm, swinging a miss there, 0-2.
1: Well, it's just such a great place to be as a pitcher because you don't have to worry about one mistake hurting your team. That's exactly right, especially first game of the year. You get a chance to really work on your stuff in live action.
0: Swing and a miss. Two up, two down. Both by strikes, and now it's Sage Hobine who will try to keep the inning going for the Falcons.
1: Yeah, that's one way to keep the lead is to strike people out.

0: right? I mean, and don't even allow him on base. Two batters and two strikeouts here for Frederick in this inning.
1: Up high, 1-0. Holbein, the third baseman. Yeah, this is a team in Northwest just kind of trying to find their footing.
0: Yeah.
1: Only had one player with double-digit RBIs last year inside there, 2-0.
0: Well, it's a newer school and
1: right.
0: A lot of new, there's a lot of times where they had no seniors, last year and such. And unless you have a superstar or something on the team, it's really difficult. You got to really build the program.
1: That one runs inside, so 3-0, the count to Holbein. Frederick had struck out the first two batters, now well behind the number 8 hitter here. That one catches the strike zone, 3 balls and 1 strike. Up high, Holbein draws the 2-out walk. Well, can Northwest get a 2-out rally of their own going?
0: Yeah.
1: Second walk surrendered by Frederick today. It brings up Lexi Riggert, the number 9 hitter. The lone senior on the roster. But again, this is a school that doesn't have a lot of seniors,
0: yeah.
1: Period. They've only existed for 4 years. Trying to work that breaking ball with the knees again. Missed that time, 1-0. Swing and a miss. At a ball maybe a bit up high, 1-1.
0: Yeah, we mentioned that, it's the newer school, and unless you have a Britt Prince out there.
1: Right.
0: That's, yeah. Elkhorn North was the exception to the rule, but...
1: Yeah, Elkhorn North and Gretna East have made it look a lot easier than it actually is
0: Very true.
1: Be successful early on in sports. 1-2 the count. Didn't go on the, it's like a knuckleball there. That one really took its time getting to the glove, 2-2. Swing and a miss. Down goes Riggert on strikes. Northwest strands one to the bottom of the second. 7-0 Norfolk with the lead. This is News Channel Nebraska.
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0: Got to go over and talk to them.
4: This is a special presentation from New...
1: To the bottom of the second we go, 7-0. Norfolk with the lead alongside Lou Siefker. I'm Eric McKay. As we start our second inning, brought to you by Sartor Hamann Jewelers, stunning engagement collections. Exceptional diamonds, dazzling gemstones can be found at their Lincoln and Grand Island locations. All of Norfolk's production in the first inning coming with two outs. Easton Schroeder was one of those two outs. She popped out to short her last time up. She will lead off the second inning. It'll be Schroeder followed by Liberty Knorr and Paisley Kipke, 3-4-5 in the Panther batting order.
0: Yeah, you bat through the lineup there in that first inning. And then some. But again, it was just so impressive because they were down to their last out with no runs and then put 7 on the board.

0: think, had five batters in a row that got to two strikes as well with two outs. Outside to Schroeder, 1-0. Elias Diggs still on the mound for Northwest. After a 41-pitch first inning, this one popped foul out of play, right field side.
1: And what you want to see out of Stiggs here as a sophomore is just kind of learning to pitch no matter what the situation is and put whatever happened last night behind you, come out and get some outs.
0: This one is lifted into right, into foul territory, drifting over to make the play is the right fielder, Eiton. Nice job tracking that one down. And that brings up Knorr.
1: I'm glad this is on TV because I couldn't see that one.
0: Yeah, well, there's a really lovely tree, but it is right in the way
1: of the
0: foul side there.
1: So the folks at home saw that better than we did.
0: They did indeed, which is how it should be.
1: Absolutely.
0: This one up into the net, 0-1 the count to Knorr. She walked and scored in the first inning. It was her two-out walk that started the rally. That's lifted in the air, hit well to center, over the fence, it's gone. First home run of the season. Liberty Knorr says it's clobbering time. 8-0 Panthers.
1: Yeah, you know, the thing about it was, Knorr didn't, she didn't destroy that ball. She just hit it very solidly, got all of that one with a nice, solid swing. That shows you don't have to be, you know, out there to kill the ball to put it out. She just hit that one nice, on the money, and that and Norfolk with that home run now up 8 runs. So there you go. That was just a solid swing. That was a good, fundamentally sound swing. Got all that ball and parked it.
0: So 8-0 Norfolk with the lead. That'll bring up Kipke. Correction, it is not Kipke. They're sending Kennedy Korth up to bat. A one-out home run makes it 8-0. Base is still empty. Kipke digs in for the first time at the plate. She ended up scoring as a courtesy runner after Paisley Kipke was hit by a pitch. Korth facing an 0-1 count. Up high, 2-1. 1-1, rather. Runs inside, 2-1 to the Panther Junior.
1: And Knorr hit that home run. Her on-base percentage now is 1,000.
0: Not bad, not bad.
1: A walk and a home run.
0: OPS 5,000, I think, is how that works. That's
1: something like
0: that. I don't know if walks count towards total. I don't think walks count toward total bases. 3-1, that's easier math to do. Swung at one inside, it pops straight up. Nice job to get out of her stance. Techmeyer makes the play in foul territory for out number two.
1: And Techmeyer, good fielder, obviously, there at the catcher spot, made that play. As a catcher, she also is the leadoff batter for this team. I mean, so you don't see how catchers leading off a whole lot, but that shows you her value to this team. And we'll see it here. Great job to locate the ball, get there, and make the sure catch.
0: Doubled. Drove in 3 her last time up. She won't have that opportunity here, although she could go yard too, get that 4th RBI. 3 runs driven in and scored a run last inning. And that's into left field, a base hit. Hopkins 2-for-2. Is Norfolk about to start another two-out rally?
1: Yeah. Got Northwest right where they want them with 2 outs.
0: And that brings up Savannah Griffith. I've really been impressed with Norfolk's approach at the plate. Everybody's kind of waiting for their pitch.
1: Yeah. That's exactly right. They've been very patient. They have not been chasing balls. They've been well-schooled to lay off those outside pitches.

0: Techmeyer out of her stance, 1-0 the count to Griffith. She had an infield single that drove in a run last inning. Ended up scoring as well. Inside, nice job by Techmeyer to stay in front of that one, 2-0. In the air, shallow center. Little miscommunication as to who was supposed to get it. Nobody gets it. Hopkins will hold at third, but runners at the corners as Griffith reaches base.
1: Yeah, Hopkins had a chance there to try to score. They were conservative there and held her up at third.
0: They'll score that one a single. So now Taya Frederick, who singled her last time up, has runners at the corners with two outs. The 1-0 up high, two balls, no strikes. Sophomore Aaliyah Stiggs trying to pitch out of a jam here.
1: The bottom part of the order, of course, the top of the order was pretty productive too, but I like it when the bottom half of that order, everybody last time came around to score.
0: Frederick dodges that one, three balls, no strikes. The 3-0. Outside ball, four bases loaded again.
1: Wow.
0: Cuevas will dig in with two outs and the bases loaded.
1: Cuevas scored, singled and scored last time, so that's your nine-hole hitter. Got a chance to blow this thing wide open.
0: Ooh. Inside, that one hits Cuevas, so she'll head to first. Another run is in. It's 9-0.
1: That's unfortunate for Stiggs. We may see a pitching change here.
0: Hopkins scores.
1: I think we're gonna see a new pitcher, I believe.
0: Yeah, we've got Coach Rulis coming in, making some directions. We'll see a new pitcher on the mound, and whoever it is will be making their varsity debut. We'll find out next. You're watching High School Softball on News Channel Nebraska.
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2: New pitcher for Lincoln Northwest will be Lacey Down, so it's going to be her first varsity pitching action, but not her first varsity action. Down had been at first. Looks like Staggs is staying in the game. So I wonder if we get a straight position swap here.
3: That kind of appears that way. Norfolk with the bases juice. Who would you like to have up at the plate? How about Jenna Allen?
2: Yeah.
3: That's a pretty good pick.
2: Heading to the top of the order as well. The final line on Staggs, 1 2/3, gives up 9 runs, 8 earned, 7 hits, no strikeouts, 3 walks. And now Allen, who doubled in 2 runs her last time up, she reached the plate twice in the first inning, 1 for 2 today.
3: Yeah, Allen's last hit was the best hit of the ball game. A real solid shot outside of the home run, I guess. But solid shot there out into right center.
2: Up high. That gets away from the catcher to the plate, diving not in time. 10-0 Norfolk with the lead. Savannah Griffith scores on the wild pitch.
3: Yeah, that's something you look for, especially with a new pitcher coming in and a pitcher with not a lot of experience. You want to be patient at the plate there and hope that she makes a mistake. And unfortunately for Northwest. And Norfolk now up 10-0 off that wild pitch.
2: Runners at second and third. Cuevas now at second. Frederick at third. And again, Jenna Allen, who drove in 25 runs a year ago. Trying to drive in more here. This one fielded cleanly at third. First base in time for out number 3. But Norfolk gets a few more in. 10-0. Panthers rolling on night 1 of the 2025 season. You're watching News Channel Nebraska.
0: We just thought we were helping her get some better sleep, and it turned out she had cancer, and not just one, but 2 kinds. Her dad actually came with her to that appointment. I was like, it's pretty routine, just get her in so we can see if he also thinks she needs her tonsils out. And they called me and said, yes, Dr. Altman thinks her tonsils are enlarged, but there's another issue. When he was doing his thorough examination, masses felt different in her thyroid. And so that same day, he worked to get her in the ultrasound, and they got her right in the ultrasound and found, he described it as more nodules than actual thyroid. The day he had the call and tell me that it was cancer, he was very kind and patient with me as I asked my questions. Dr. Altman, for sure, is forever in our hearts.
4: Trust and kindness, that's what Faith Health means to me.
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2: To the third inning we go. Norfolk 10, Lincoln Northwest nothing. Alongside Lou Siefker, I'm Eric McKay. Our third inning is brought to you by Husker Rehab, treating the cause of the pain, not just the symptoms. A little pain for Norfolk defensively there is one pitch, one base runner, as Jalen Techmeyer, the leadoff hitter, gets on base.
3: As we talked about Techmeyer before, a very good hitter. And now Northwest.
2: Everybody
3: now
2: into the pool.
3: Anybody with North. Northwest, the Falcons, can they add to this? Can they put some string some hits together?
2: Maddie Morgan digging in. She singled her last time up. Swings and misses there. Norfolk, 7 base hits. They've corrected the scoring. What we thought had been a single by Griffith has been changed to an error. Oh, great effort by Cuevas at first. Can't haul it in. Just ends up being a strike, 0-2.
3: It was a good effort to get there, and I just didn't quite make the play, but he loved that effort.
2: So 0-2. Swing and a miss. Fourth strikeout for Taya Frederick.
3: For the last six batters, she's struck out, and the last three strikeouts have all been swinging strikes.
2: So now Aaliyah Steggs, who's changed to first base, walked her last time up. Runner goes, throw down to second, not in time. A little off the bag as well. So Techmeyer to second on the stolen base.

0: Now Northwest has to find a way to get that run home here. Start chipping away.
1: Oh, won the count to Staggs, lined into center, caught. Davis had a beat on that from the jump. Two outs for Northwest. So now Briah Burton, the shortstop, reached on a fielder's choice and was stranded at first in the first inning. Just outside 1-0. But boy, your point, Lou, is a good one. Northwest really needs to get this run home.
0: Yeah.
1: Really just the mental side of things.
0: Exactly. You just got to try to build a little bit of momentum.
1: Yeah.
0: And have something to feel good about. You get somebody to second and you strand them and you're already down 10 runs. That's tough. And that sometimes affects you on the defensive end the next half inning.
1: That one misses outside 3-0, the count to Burton. Burton, the sophomore. We talked about how there's only one senior. There are just four upperclassmen on this Northwest roster. It is mostly sophomores and freshmen, and the sophomore draws the two-out walk, putting runners at first and second for the Falcons.
0: Yeah, to your point, Eric, just a really young team.
1: Yeah.
0: And you grow through the, you know, sometimes these are painful games, but you grow through situations like this.
1: Addie Eiton grounded out to third or last time up to end the first inning. Similar to the last time she was up, had runners at first and second with two outs in the first. Trying to change her fortunes here. Swings and misses at an 0-1. Falcons down to their last strike.
0: Frederick's been getting a lot of strikeouts. Can she get another one here to end the inning? Yep.
1: Yes, she can. Swing and a miss. Two runners stranded. Norfolk gets out of the third with no damage done. To the bottom of the third, 10-0 Panthers. You're watching News Channel Nebraska.
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0: To the bottom of the third at the Kohler Softball Complex at Tahazooka Park in Norfolk, Nebraska on a lovely night so far.
1: And keep the rain away.
0: Try to keep that away. We reached the bottom of the third inning here.
1: This is August, and what we call around here is the rainy season.
0: Yes, exactly. Yeah, man. It has been. We've been going through it these last couple of weeks. I'm just glad the storms aren't happening at 2 in the morning anymore, so I can get a full night's sleep for once.
1: No kidding. I'm not saying that we've had a lot of rain, but I mowed the other day, and when I got done mowing, I had to mow again.
0: Well, and you got to mow with hovercraft, too.
1: Yeah. I located my pickup. There it is. That's where I parked it.
0: Brindley Davis will lead things off for Norfolk in the bottom of the third. It'll be Davis, Easton, Schroeder, Liberty North, 2-3-4 in the Panther batting order. Davis walked and popped out in the first inning. She ended up scoring officially 0-for-1 on the old stat sheet today with a run scored.
1: Well, I think even with a 10-run lead, I think the message here for the Panthers and for Coach Watson is to continue to be patient at the plate.
0: Yep.
1: You want to keep playing like it's

0: nothing. You don't want to, you know, start changing things because you have a 10-run lead. So you want production each and every time out. And so you've got a pitcher that's a young pitcher and not a lot of experience. So you want to wait for your pitch, find a quality, something around the zone, and you know, get it into play. You don't want to start getting crazy and start swinging at bad pitches. It's real important to stay focused and fundamental here.
1: That one chopped foul, third base side, 0-1 for Davis.
0: And when you look at teams that make it to state, you know, later in the year, yep. It's those teams do that. They don't care what the score is. They play the same way every inning.
1: Experienced ball club Davis, one of six seniors for Coach Sidney Watson, holds off on that one, 1-1.

0: Foul tipped, 1-2. Davis out in front of that one.
1: If you're down, you might want to try to continue to go after that inside corner, or if we're spin a little susceptible to those inside pitches.
0: Goes off speed, up high, 2 balls, 2 strikes. Ten runs on 7 hits for Norfolk. 9 of their 10 runs have come with 2 outs today. Inside almost. Clipped the jersey, full count. Nice job by Davis to work the count full after falling behind.
1: A full count, you got to be protecting the plate and try to stay alive.
0: Does stay alive with a foul tip. But you're right, Lou, that inside part of the plate has been keeping her off balance. Mm-hmm.
1: So Stiggs earlier that really was trying to paint that inside corner, or I'm sorry, outside corner, and now with now it's been seemingly a little bit more inside with the pitches.
0: Check swing, did not go, and it's a leadoff walk for Norfolk. Second of the game, drawn by Brinley Davis.
1: That was a good at bat.
0: Now, Easton Schroeder popped out to right field her last time up. She's 0 for 2 today. That one in the dirt. That'll get past the catcher to second. Goes Davis on the wild pitch. Boy, I think the biggest irony of this game is Norfolk has 10 runs and Easton Schroeder's 0 for 2.
1: Yeah. Well, that's a good sign.
0: I think so.
1: If you're Norfolk, you're okay with that. Because you know that Schroeder's offense will come.
0: Takes inside, 2 balls, no strikes. A dangerous count for a hitter of her acumen. Again, batted 486 last year. Drove in 39 runs. Panthers ended up 16-22 a year ago. Inside gets away from the catcher, runner to third.
1: Good base running, good awareness here. When that ball gets away, you're taking off. And Davis now at third.
0: Taking the whole way, 3-0, it's up high. And it's in another walk, back-to-back. Base on balls puts runner at the corners for Liberty Noor.
1: And Liberty Noor with the home run in this ball game, couple on here. Conversation with Nora and her coach. Just really liked her swing last time and parked it there in right center.
0: And Nora officially 1 for 1. She also walked. She scored twice, drove herself in last inning.
1: Got to be the pink bat, right?
0: I think so. Yeah. I mean, it's...
1: I think I saw her point out to right center again. I don't know.

0: 11-0.
1: Wait, Davis came around and scored. He walked and then three wild pitches. So Davis scores the first run of this inning without a hit happening here for the Panthers.
0: Nora, one count. Schroeder to second. Nice job getting out of the stance there by Techmeyer to track that one down.
1: That's a tough play, and Techmeyer did it very well.
0: The 2-1. Swung a one inside. Tracked down by Riggert in left for out number one.
1: Now, so much for the on-base percentage for Nora.
0: I guess you won't have a perfect season. Schroeder will stay at second. That brings up Kennedy Korth, her second at-bat. She popped out to the catcher in foul territory her last time up. That one got through the wickets of the catcher. That's a pass ball. We'll get Schroeder down to third. Wheels wobbling a bit for Northwest here now.
1: Yep.
0: The 1-0 fouled left field side. That's the thing. Down is located on the inside part of the plate, I think, pretty well. It's just she's not been able to find the consistency.
1: Yeah, when she's come inside, it's you're right. That's given Norfolk some problems, but just not have the overall control.
0: Out of play, first base side, 1-2.
1: Jammed her again a little bit there.
0: Korth, the junior, she's got a chance to drive in a run here. Schroeder over at third.

0: Down, try to get her to chase. Good discipline there. 2-2, down one, and that one, that was close.
1: Those are the pitches that frustrate you when you think you had it.
0: The 2-2. Inside, Korth dives away from it. Now count full to the junior. Down sets. Swing and a miss. Can they complete the strikeout? They cannot. She gets down to first.
1: No contact on that one, huh? Yep, not a foul ball, so. Wasn't sure if she made contact.
0: Yeah, I think a mistake by Techmeyer there to not throw it down to first. Yeah. So, Court strikes out, but still gets to first. So, runners at the corners just with the still one out.
1: Norfolk's had a lot of action, and they still don't have a hit in this inning.
0: Runner goes. That one gets away from the catcher. Another run is in. Schroeder scores all the way to third on the heads-up base running is Korth. It's 12-0 Panthers. And that will be enough to end the game in three.
1: Wow.
0: Norfolk. Run rules Lincoln Northwest 12-0. The final. Panthers get the win. Post-game show coming up. You're watching News Channel Nebraska.
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4: 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We're in this together, and together we go further.

0: 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I am currently a nutrition specialist and a nutrition supervisor at Faith Health. As a nutrition specialist, I help patients ensure that their dietary needs are met. This is important to ensure full recovery. In the nutrition department, we all work together and overall help each other out in any situation. And also, we work with other staff, such as the dietitians and nurses, to ensure each patient's needs are being met. Faith Health is different than other places that I've worked, as I feel like I've built a lot of relationships here. I feel like I can go to the people above me and not only speak with them about work, but also other life-related situations, which is really important, and it makes me feel welcome every day. Having Faith Health in the community matters, as all individuals need a strong support system for their overall well-being. Community, that's what Faith Health means to me.
1: Decisive 12-0 win over Lincoln Northwest here tonight. I'm joined now by head coach Sydney Watson, and we'll talk to our player of the game, Ms. Taya Frederick, here in just a second. But, coach, I asked you before the game what you thought, or not before the game, after the game a little bit ago, what you thought of the performance. It's good to start out with a decisive win, isn't it?
2: Yeah, it's really nice. I think we came out from the beginning ready to go, and I think this will be able to lead into next week, as we do have a lot of games next week, so it was nice to see.
1: I like your approach at the plate. I think you're playing a young team and maybe some inexperienced pitchers, so you want to take your time at the plate and find good pitches, and I thought you guys did a pretty good job of that tonight. What do you think?
2: Yeah, I thought we did a great job. I thought that we saw a lot of pitches. We got on base by walking. We got on base by getting hit by pitches. We got on base by not the best, biggest hits in the whole entire world, but we got on base by the little hits, singles, doubles, and ran the bases good. So that's what I'm expecting from this team.
1: You've got kind of a good mix of seniors, sophomores. One of the sophomores, Liberty Nor, hit a home run. You talk about good hits. Talk about the youth movement there as far as this team goes, and certainly Liberty Nor and how she hit tonight.
2: I think our seniors have done a great job of taking control of this team, leading by example. So that's been really great. And all of these younger underclassmen and younger girls have really looked up to them and stepped up at the plate. So that's been nice.
1: And then we talk about seniors. I come Jenna Allen as a player. She had a real solid hit to get things started. You guys had, I believe it was 7 runs off after 2 outs in that inning, and Jenna Allen kind of was one of those players that got it going. Is that what do you think of Jenna Allen and her game and how that rally started?
2: I thought she had a great at bat, and all the way around, I think that our girls did really good at the plate. They really took what the pitcher gave us and did exactly what they were supposed to do. They had big hits. Even the smaller hits, but we really did a good job.
1: And another senior standing right to your left, Taya Frederick. How about her? You got to kind of keep her head a little bit. You know, I mean, she was striking them out left and right there.
2: Yeah. No, she did a great job. It's easy to call for a pitcher when they hit their spots, so that was really nice to see. And I just love her energy on the mound. I think that when she leads this team, we're going to do good things. So it was nice to see.
1: Well, game one in the books, but you know, certainly a long season ahead. What do you guys got to do to continue to improve?
2: I think we just got to keep being confident, keep battling our way through. I know the competition will get better, but if we just keep putting our hardest work to what we got and keep together as a team, then I think we'll do great.
1: Absolutely. Coach, congratulations on a big win.
2: Thank you.
1: Okay, let's get Taya in here. Taya, I talk about your approach there. The last couple of innings, I think you had 5 strikeouts, and 4 of them were swinging strikes. What's your approach there? How were you able to get those strikeouts?
3: I think my goal is just to get ahead in every at-bat, and, you know, I know my team has my back behind me, and so I think it's just really important that I get ahead and try to get the simple outs or the movement pitches to get what we need to.
1: What do you see as your role as a senior for this team this year?
3: I think it's just being a role model for the younger pitchers below me or just even the freshmen coming up. Every single person on this team has a role, and I think it's important that I can show them how to do it in the right way.
1: To have a 7 as well.
3: Oh, it's definitely like...

0: I think just to and then stopping so many losses in a row.
1: Not a big win. There are players over Lincoln Northwest here tonight. Eric, back to you.

0: He's Keith Jackson, Howard Cosell.
1: That was the big broadcast in the country. 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
0: When News Channel Nebraska is covering a game, we want you to know that we take it seriously. We want to dress sharp. We have pride in what we do.
1: And we're going to wear those yellow jackets to show people that we're a little old school, but we're also the important broadcast of the night.
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3: There's a couple of things that stands out. One, their attention to detail. Two, their timeliness. And three, when it comes to just their knowledge on a plethora of things that they had to do in this building, was absolutely amazing. I couldn't have asked for a better group to come in and work on this project, just because of the fact that they were able to tackle a lot of different things. They had the personnel and the people to get it all done.
4: I'm Pete Ricketts, and I approve this message.
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It was Lincoln Northwest coming to North Fork. 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North Fork and Lincoln Northwest opening the 2026 season on a beautiful night at Tahazooka Park in North Fork. Panthers flashing some leather early on, tag out at the plate. Lincoln Northwest trying to strike first, but not so, as Liberty Knorr makes the play behind the dish. We'll hear more from her in a little bit. Scoreless in the first inning, but scoreless no longer. Claire Hopkins with two outs gets three runs in on a double, would advance to third on the throw. 3-0 Norfolk with the lead. Hopkins getting the job done. We stay first inning. Tracking one down on the inside part of the plate. The throw not in time. An infield single for Savannah Griffith. Norfolk extends their lead. They would keep it going in the first. Taya Frederick, the pitcher, helping her own cause with an RBI single. Norfolk would play 7 runs in the first inning, all of them with 2 outs. They keep the rally going. Runners at the corners here for Yesenia Cuevas, and she bloops one in. That gets another run, and it's 5-0 Panthers at this point. They would bat around, and then Jenna Allen lines one into right center field. That double would score 2 more. Panthers up 7-0 after the first inning. In midseason form, off

0: offensively. Second inning, more great offense for Norfolk. How about Liberty Nor? You saw what she can do defensively. How about what she can do offensively? Straight center field over the fence. First home run of the season for a team that had 17 round trippers a year ago. Panthers picking up where they left off. Nor touches them all there. Norfolk's offense not done. Still second inning. This one popped up. Will get down in front of the right fielder. That will allow Hopkins to get over to third. Savannah Griffith with the play. Norfolk eventually loads the bases and then pitches start getting away. This one gets away from the catcher. That makes it 10-0. Norfolk with the lead. Norfolk would end up plating multiple runs in the third inning without a hit. This one off the wild pitch scores what would be the game-winning run. Easton Schroeder gets home. Norfolk only needs 3 innings. They get the win 12-0 over Lincoln Northwest. So the Panthers 1-0. Lincoln Northwest fans, you're going to see more falconry here on News Channel Nebraska tomorrow night. That's right, week zero football action on News Channel Nebraska. It's Northwest and Standing Bear, a burgeoning rivalry in football as they both make their Class A debuts. That's tomorrow night right here on NCN, and then we are off and running. Sports season begins in earnest next week. Wayne State, UNK, Cozad, Gothenburg, Boone Central, Battle Creek, State Fair broadcasts, all that and so much more. 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But until then, for my broadcast partner, Lou Siefker, Connor Luby celebrating his birthday in the truck tonight. Happy birthday, my friend. Your present, a perfect broadcast. I'm Eric McKay. Thank you so much for joining us. You've been watching High School Softball on News Channel Nebraska.
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0: Bank and trust, there is a difference. The deciding championship game in Class C, Pender and Malcolm. Malcolm has won 4 state titles in a row. Pender trying to win their first ever on their home field, and they pour it on early, up 1-0. The pop-up here ends up being a sack fly. That'll get the runner home. Trevor Trimble getting across. Pender manufactured runs brilliantly today. Got 2 runs in the first without a hit. We go to the second inning. More from Pender. This one gets away on the pass ball. A bad throw. The throw home not in time. 6 errors by Malcolm today. A lot of unearned errors. 2 runs score on a bad throw on a strikeout. It's 4-0. Pender with the lead. Still 4-0. We go to the third. And the bats start coming alive. A misplay here, though, one of the 6 errors. Another run scores on that play, 5-0 Pender. Then on a pass ball, a strikeout. But Lakota Whiteface Russman able to get to first. Beating the play home is Wagner. Pender 6-0. Extending their lead to 7-0. Getting some great defensive plays as well. How about Alex Roth? The unassisted double play 4-3 to get Pender out of a jam. Extending their lead to 8-0. They're getting runs the traditional way as well. This RBI single by Whiteface Russman scoring Wegner. 9-0 Pender at that point. Malcolm just couldn't get their offense going. Pender did early and often. This RBI single by Tate Welsh extending things. Pender getting a double-digit lead at that point. As they load the bases, this would get them the double-digit lead. The tough play on the infield single. 2 runs get home on the bad throw. And Pender pouring it on at that point. They keep it going. Hit by a pitch. Ball gets away. Another run gets in. Pass balls, wild pitches, errors. Everything went wrong for Malcolm today. Everything went right, meanwhile, for the starting pitcher, Jake Schuster. Strikes out six, goes the distance, gets the shutout, and for the first time ever, Pender, the state champs in Class C Senior Legion Ball, they win by a score of

0: 12-0 over the four-time defending champs of Malcolm.
1: The first time in 5 years, the Class C, American Legion Class C Senior Championship Trophy will not reside in Malcolm. Instead, it will reside with Pender, post 55. That sounds pretty good, doesn't it, Coach?
2: That sounds great.
1: First of all, let me ask you this. You guys have been runners-up six times, so you get over the hump, you get the championship. Now you do that, but you do it with your son on the mound. How meaningful was this one?
2: This is truly special, I'll correct you. I think we've been runner-up nine times. So it's great. You know, this is for the boys. This is also for the past players that have played over the last, 20 or 30 years because, coming up short a few times, and this one's for everybody. This is an incredible feeling, and the boys really deserve it.
1: We have to be pretty good to be runners up nine times. That's one thing people overlook. But it seemed today you guys were just dialed in. Certainly Malcolm made some mistakes. You took advantage of that. Was that kind of the game plan, was to take advantage of whatever mistakes they make?
2: Yeah, in a big game, you just take what happens, and we were able to take advantage of their mistakes. They made some uncharacteristic mistakes today, but we took advantage of them, scored early, and then the tide of the game just kind of switched in our favor there, and we just kept building on that.
1: Well, I thought your defense was really good, pretty solid. Alex Ross was one of the guys I thought that stood out. What did you see from your defense, and how were they able to just kind of rise to the occasion today?
2: Yeah, we made a lot of big plays. We got ourselves in trouble a couple times there with some pressure on us, and we ended up turning two big double plays there, I believe, in the second and the fourth inning there, and that was huge to get us out of those jams and keep the momentum going in our favor.
1: Offensively, you guys had eight hits, but you had 12 runs, which, yesterday you had a lot of hits, but not a lot of runs, so you'll take those runs. But one of the guys that stood out was Ryan Linkhouse. I thought he was really good at the plate today. I asked you about your approach. You said it wasn't going to change, and I don't think it really changed any. But talk about how you guys were able to just put the ball in play and make plays and score a lot of runs, 12 today.
2: Yeah, once again, we just kind of took advantage of their mistakes. We consistently, every inning, put some pressure on them. And when that happens, usually good things happen. And Ryan had a really good approach at the plate today. It's been something that he's really been working hard on. And I'm proud of him for how he came out and hit the ball today.
1: Well, I go back to the second inning. It was kind of a turning point. Jake got the first out, then had three straight walks. Yep. And you got out of that without anything. Was that the flip that switch there where you guys felt like you were in control?
2: Yep, I think we were up 4-0 at that point, and getting out of that inning was huge. I think it allowed everybody to take a deep breath, and then we added three maybe after that in the third inning. So to go back on the defensive side and just be able to breathe a little bit, that was crucial in the second inning to get out of that jam.
1: Both you and Coach Soderberg are disciples of Paul Eaton.
2: Yeah.
1: Now, you only have 17 more to go to reach him. But how fun is it to play against another guy that's kind of been in that same system?
2: It is a lot of fun. Coach Eaton's got a huge coaching tree, a lot of guys, and it's always fun when we get together. Tanner and I were communicating with each other all fall and all winter, and it's a great relationship, and he's built something really special in Malcolm, and they have a lot to be proud of. Today wasn't their day, but they have a lot to be proud of.
1: Absolutely. Great program, and you guys have a great program. You guys are state champs.
2: Yeah, absolutely.
1: Congratulations.
2: Nothing better than this. Thank you.
1: Jake Schuster. It's the Schuster family. Jake, I called you Jake the Snake. You have any nicknames that you go by?
3: My dad likes to call me Skip, short for Skippy. Not the biggest fan, but.
1: Do you name any of your pitches? Like, you do any like Jake and Bakes, things like that?
3: No, nothing like that. Just the normal names.
1: Okay. We'll just ask Coach about that second inning. Talk about your mindset. You walked three straight guys. How were you able to focus? And then your defense came up big in that inning too, but you were able to focus and get out of that inning. What was your mindset there?
3: Yeah, I mean, not going to lie, the zone was pretty tight today, so it was pretty tough. But I knew if I could just fill it up, I could get them to put balls in play and then let my teammates make plays.
1: It helps when you're the pitcher and you can also score. You had a couple of runs in there. You got on base. We talked about mindset pitching. How about at the plate? What are you seeing out there? How are you able to be successful at the plate today?
3: Yeah, I mean, I was just trying to attack early. They gave me some fastballs early in the count, so just jumped on those.
1: Six strikeouts, three to end the game. How big was your emotions going there? Did you have that adrenaline going? You were able to strike out the side to end the ballgame?
3: Yeah, for sure. I had a lot of adrenaline going at the end. I just wanted to shut it down, end it right there.
1: So how big, we asked Dad,

0: You know, dad-son combination here. How big is it to win the first ever state championship for Pender post 55 with dad managing the team?
1: It means a lot. I mean, for us, baseball is a big part of our relationship, so it means a lot to win it with him.
0: So what's next for Jake?
1: I'm going to Lincoln, just go to college.
0: Go to college and probably be my boss someday?
1: We'll see.
0: Well, Jake, congratulations. State champs. Congratulations on the win, being our player of the game.
1: All right, thank you.
2: Malcolm has won four straight state championships in Legion Baseball in Class C, but to do it this year, get number five, they got to do it from the elimination bracket. Pender, unbeaten, coming into Wednesday's game. It was the third game of a triple header because of a weather delay, and it was a wild one. Malcolm wasting no time at all in the first inning. Bases loaded with a 3-1 count. This bloop single misplayed. Nolan Duzik scores and Malcolm strikes first as Brixen Meyer crosses the plate as well. Still first inning. And it's Mason Zeger walking in a run with the bases loaded. Malcolm pouring it on early on as Carson Frank crosses the dish. Now 3-0 post 354 with the lead. It's 5-0. It's still the first inning. And another bases loaded walk. This time Nolan Duzik walks it in. Malcolm goes around. They get 12 to the plate in the first inning. They score 7 and have a 7-0 lead after one. But Pender knows that there's a reason they play more than one inning. They start chipping away at it. This line drive into right field will score Pender's first run. They get one back. It is 7-1, second inning. Now in the third, Pender chipping away some more. This time Ryan Linkus bloops one into center field. This gets a couple of runs in. Pender now within 5 at 8-3. Still third inning. Slow roller to first, gets away what could have been a double play, instead keeps the inning going. Xander Welch. Welch over to second. Extends the inning and Pender scores again. It's 8-4. Malcolm with a runner on second, able to get another one across. This would end up being kind of a big insurance moment for Malcolm as they would score again. It's now 9-4. But Pender coming back, down 9-6. Now a line drive into center field. And Pender coming all the way back. They are within 2, 9-7. But Malcolm, yeah, they've been here before. This ball getting past the left fielder. It's a triple with the bases loaded off the bat of Chase Smith. That scores 3. Malcolm would end up walking it off with a huge sixth inning. As this one gets away, the pass ball, Malcolm would end up scoring 2 more. They get the win 15-7, forcing a decisive game for the state championship tomorrow night. This one, the walk-off, the single that scores 2, and Malcolm 15-7 over Pender. They get the win, and they'll look for the 5-peat tomorrow evening.
0: Well, Malcolm post 354. Hello, they're in the state championship game again. They survived, though. They had to win today. They get the win 15-7. I'm joined now by head coach Tanner Soderberg. And coach, you got off to a great start. What was kind of the key? You always like to get a 7-0 lead after the first inning.
3: Yeah, our guys had really good at-bats. We knew the challenge coming in. Pender's a really good baseball team, and we knew they were going to throw an arm at us to beat us. They want to beat us in game one because game two is anyone's game now. So we knew we had to come ready for that. And I thought our guys had a heck of a job during BP getting ready, and that mindset was just where we needed it to be in that first inning. So that was nice to get off to an early lead.
0: Yeah, it's nice to have a guy like Carson that comes in, Carson Frank that comes in relief and kind of holds serve a little bit.
3: Yeah, Carson has thrown 6 innings for us this summer. So he hasn't been a big-time pitcher for us. He throws really hard, has a good slider, and he's old. So if you have a guy who has played in, he's a 10-time state champion. So if you have that guy that you can bring in, that makes you feel pretty good as a baseball coach.
0: Just a real gamer out there. Now, that one thing that we noticed, you know, Pender was hitting the heck out of the ball there for a while, but they were all singles. You guys did a great job in the outfield to hold those and keep them from being extra bases. Yeah. What was kind of the key there?
3: You're right. Pender just hit the heck out of it. They had 15 hits, I think. And we normally don't give up that many hits.

0: So it really tested our defense and tested not only our outfielders but our infielders as well, making sure that they were out there to cut baseballs and things like that. We gave them a few extra bases that we need to clean up going into tomorrow, but you're right, like our outfielders did a really good job of tracking down baseballs and being into the game.
1: Well, you survived this one, you found a way to win it, and now it's, you know, all the marbles tomorrow. What do you tell your team?
0: We are up against it. We are a little bit lower probably on pitching than Pender is, but those game twos in the state championship, you don't play in very many of those, so it comes down to a little grit and a little bit of want to. We played 37 games this summer, so we're ready for game two, and we'll find somebody to throw it over that plate, and hopefully we can get more outs.
1: Well, that would sure be nice for Malcolm. You got a chance for another state championship. Congratulations on the win tonight. We'll see you tomorrow night.
0: Thank you.
1: All right, let's get Gavin in here. I think I gave Gavin, I think I gave him your stats. You had three RBIs and a run scored. What's your approach there? What allowed you to be so successful at the plate today?
2: Pretty much just stay confident in my best ability and trust that I can pass the bat to the next person. Don't overthink anything I do when I get to the box. Just it's me versus the guy pitching the ball. So trust myself, believe in myself, and just go out and do it.
1: Now, you've played Pender before. You played him in this tournament, and they got you. Now, you got him back. It's kind of the rubber match. Where do you see an advantage for Malcolm tomorrow?
2: I see that they're going to end up pitching the same guy that came in, was not closing, but the guy before. So I think we can jump on him right away and just pass the bat again and just work with what we have and trust each other and just keep passing the bat to the next guy.
1: What would it mean to you, for you guys to get another state championship? It seems like every year you guys are in this position. What would it mean to you to get another one?
2: It would mean the world to me. I mean, our high school season came short. We were projected to win it all again, but lost in a district final to St. Paul, and that's just, it's stuck with us and bugged us. So we're not going to go down in the same way. Not going to go down without giving it our all, just playing with each other, trusting each and one of us, and trusting coaching.
1: Well, you have a young team. I mean, it sounds funny to say when you're talking about Malcolm, but I mean, you guys are ahead of schedule a little bit. Do you feel like everybody's kind of grown up through the season?
2: I believe so. I think all of us have grown tremendously with each other and have made such an impact as a group of kids.
1: Well, Gavin, hey, congratulations. What a ball game. You guys are the players of the game, and see you tomorrow night.
2: See you tomorrow night.
1: Absolutely. State championship game tomorrow. Malcolm posts 354, gets the win 15-7 over Pender. Eric, let's go back to you. Let's go with Chase Smith here. Chase, heck of a performance tonight. You had, I believe you had three RBIs. You scored a run. How were you able to produce offensively so well tonight?
3: Just confidence, you know. Coming into the box just with right approach.
1: Was there any panic when you guys had that big lead and then here comes Pender? They're down five, they're down four, they're down two. What was the conversation there when Pender was making that comeback?
3: You know, we knew we just needed to stay calm. We were confident. We knew they weren't going to get nine. We were confident in us, and we also knew that we were going to score more runs in the end, so.
1: Well, Malcolm, it seems like you guys win the state championship every year. Do you feel like now being able to win this game, it's kind of in your advantage right now with all the experience you guys have had in games like this?
3: Yeah, I think we have a lot more guys that are a lot more experienced than them, but they do have, I would say that they have a little bit better pitching as of right now, but I think the guy that we're going to throw tomorrow has been here enough that he's going to be able to stay calm, get it done.
1: You had the three-run triple. How big of a play was that for you guys that really kind of put the game away for you?
3: Yeah, that was huge. I felt like that was the like just ending point for them. I felt like they just were heads dropped and kind of lost it.
1: Well, Chase, hey, congratulations on a big win. Championship game tomorrow. Are you guys ready?
3: Yep, we're ready.
4: In the pulp ending, we saw a great run today. And, boy, you talk about some fast times in the pole bending. But it looked like it was Macy Harrington of Bassett winning it her third time. Had a great run on the steer wrestling. Great time there by Trey Blackmore. Alex Forey in the goat tying. Putting together some nice quick runs here today. Also,

0: Tommy Reed. And we saw some impressive runs here in our competition today with some great highlights here caught by News Channel Nebraska. And it's just been some great competition here from Valentine. Tie down roping, Luke Mead with a good run, showing you how to get things done in the tie down roping. Also, Remy Wells in the breakaway roping had a good run on this with a 286. Grady Gorwell in the saddle bronc riding. Gorwell had a good weekend. Gorwell ends it with a 75-point ride today in our final. Tough competition. Team roping, yeah, boy, these guys had the fastest time of the whole weekend. Cato Shrunk and Heston Fay, 6:85 today to win the team roping. Very impressive, great way to end the weekend with a 6:85 run on the team roping. That'll win you money anywhere. In the barrel racing, Remy Wells turns in a 17.791 today, the fastest time. And Wells had it all clicking, so some impressive runs here from the final day of our Nebraska High School Finals Rodeo.
1: 13th Northeast Nebraska All-Star Football Classic. The white team has won two in a row, four of the last five. Red team trying to change things, and this was all about defense early on. First quarter, white team trying to get something going. Little swing pass out of the backfield. Maverick Smith, the Guardian Angel Central Catholic, moves the ball, but drives were stalling for both sides. Second quarter, here's Gage Hedstrom of St. Mary's in trouble, but as he did so many times, able to work his way out of it. Gets it downfield looking end zone, but it's intercepted. This toward the end of the first half. That interception by Tucker Sharnick of Archangels Catholic. We were scoreless heading into the halftime locker room. But in the third quarter, red team started to get the offense going. How about a little modified tush push? Gage Hedstrom, eight man's all-time leader in touchdowns scored. He gets one in the All-Star game from 3 yards out. That gets the red team on the board. Extra point, no good. It's 6-0 red team at that point. They would tack on another one, though. Staying on the ground, handing off to Grady Welke of O'Neill. He's in, and the red team is up big. 13-0 they have the lead. Look at this big hit. Yeah, it's an all-star game, but they're still hitting hard. Planted to the turf there. A great play made defensively by the red team. Fourth quarter, how about Edwin Alarcon setting a new record, lining it up. This is a 52-yard field goal. Folks, it would have been good from 60. No doubt about it. Sets a new record of the Northeast Nebraska All-Star Football Classic for longest field goal made. Edwin Alarcon of Norfolk Catholic getting the congratulations of his teammates. The big man with the big leg making it a 16-point game. White team trying to come back, but they would end up running out of time in this one. They would get a pretty good drive going. Peyton Penrose, the West Point Beamer quarterback, connecting downfield, looking for the pass, but it's incomplete. He tried to get it to Braylon Wegner of Bancroft Rosalie. They would eventually connect deep downfield on a play in the end zone to Corbin Werner, the future Wayne State Wildcat, but not enough. The red team, they get to dump the water on head coach Johnny Ostermeyer because they get the win 16-6, winning their fifth ever Northeast Nebraska All-Star Football Classic.
2: Nathan Timmerman, Nathan, congrats. How does it feel to be the offensive MVP and as well as to get the win?
3: It feels good. O-line's been blocking great all week. They took it upon themselves, a little chip in the shoulder. White team said that they had a better O-line, so they took that upon themselves to be better.
2: And so how does it feel, you know, to actually have that better O-line here for that night to get you all those yards and to finally, you know, just get the win here?
3: It feels good. You know, they battled hard. The O-line battled hard all night. It makes them feel good because, you know, they get to work together with people that they had to go against all these years, and they finally get to work with them.
2: And so what is the next steps for you? How are you going to celebrate as a champion tonight?
3: I don't really know yet. I got to go see what my friends are up to, I guess.
2: and get a good night's rest.
3: Yep.
2: Well, Timmerman, thank you so much. Yep. Congrats on getting the defensive player of the game.
4: Thank you.
2: How does it feel to be able to get that award and the win here today?
4: It feels good. You know, you come in at the beginning of the week not really knowing everybody on the team, but then you kind of, the brotherhood you create, and then you come out on Friday night and really get it done together. So
2: yeah, and so walk me through a little bit about that brotherhood, you know, just being out here for a couple minutes and then getting that win. How did you guys do it here today?
4: So you don't know everybody as good as you would at the end of the week, but at the beginning you come in, you meet new people, and then you're working together at practice, you're competing towards each other, and then you compete towards the game. So just kind of something special. So
2: how does it feel? How are you going to celebrate tonight?
4: Oh, I don't know. It's a great question. Probably go to bed probably.
2: Going
4: to
2: get a good night's rest.
4: Yeah,
2: well,
4: yeah.
2: Congrats on the award and congrats
4: Thank
2: on
4: you.
2: The win here
4: Thank
2: tonight.
4: You.
2: Have
4: Thank
2: a good
4: you.
2: One. We have the winning head coach for the red team, Johnny Ostermeyer, here. Now, coach, it seemed like it was a battle in the trenches. What did you have to do to get this win here today?
5: Yeah, I mean, very tough battle up front. You know, the biggest thing is our O-line the second half really started to dominate, really started to get the nice angles. We wanted to get those good holes for our running backs to hit. And once our running backs started hitting the holes, then they were gashing them here and there.
2: Yeah, and so, I mean, Timmerman, offensive player of the game. How did he really make a huge impact for you here today?
5: Just his tough nose running. I mean, he runs hard, his feet don't stop, you know, and he bounced off, I'd say, two or three tackles that a couple times would have been a tackle for a loss or a short gain, and then all of a sudden, you know, he busted out for another 10. So between him and Brock Jonto had some really nice runs in there too, and then with Gage Hedstrom and Marshall at quarterback, I mean, they just, a lot of athletes on the field.
2: And so, I mean, I saw the Gatorade bath. How does it feel to get the win here today right now?
5: It's amazing. You know, I wanted it for these boys, and I wanted it for, you know, they kind of had a chip on their shoulder, being a lot of eight-man players and stuff like that. They heard that all week, and I'm like, it doesn't matter, guys. Football's the same, whether it's eight-man.

0: Hello and welcome everybody to another episode of Chasing the Dream TV. I'm your host, Andy Klassen. Now on this episode, we're going to be fishing alongside the Nebraska Game and Parks. Now, we're at Walnut Creek Recreation Area, just on the outskirts of Papillion, Nebraska. Another beautiful 105-acre lake here that's maintained by the Game and Parks, and it's also stocked with largemouth bass, crappie, and other fish. So this season, the Nebraska Game and Parks unveiled a new program by the name of Take 'em Fishing. Now, when we heard about this, we thought this might be something we want to be a part of. So got a hold of some of my buddies over there at the Game and Parks, heard about this event at Walnut Creek, thought let's get out there and see what this is all about. So we hooked up the boat, gone out there, met some of our friends, and we pulled Kurt Sievers, a volunteer with the Game and Parks, aside to tell us a little bit about this new program from the Nebraska Game and Parks.
1: This year, Game and Parks has got a program called Take 'em Fishing. And we've got all the information. We can sign you up right here at the event, or you can go to the website and sign up there. It's a great program. Take somebody fishing. Take a kid fishing that's never been before. Take a friend that's never been before. Or if you've never been before, come on out and we'll get you started. Sign up. They'll give you a neat little pin you can put on your hat or your shirt, whatever you want to do. And then take pictures of the people that you've introduced to fishing. Submit them on the website. And they're giving away all kinds of stuff. They got a boat is the grand prize, a really nice Bass Tracker boat, and a couple of kayaks, lots of different kinds of things that they're going to be giving away during the summer this year. So take them fishing. That's what it's all about.

0: Well, we're all down here at Walnut Creek Lake and Papillion doing a community fishing night. We used to call this family fishing night, but we wanted to be a little bit more inclusive, get more people involved. This is for anybody. Mom, dad, kids, friends, neighbors, whoever wants to come out and fish. We're here to help you get started. Or if you're an experienced fisherman and just want to learn a little bit more, we can help you out with that too. So it's an opportunity to come out, use some equipment and some bait. You don't have to make an investment in those kind of things yourself. And come out and learn how to fish. It's a great opportunity. A lot of fun for the volunteers and a lot of fun for the folks that come out.
1: A lot of good information there from Kurt, another volunteer for the Nebraska Game and Parks. We also had some interns on hand that were helping put on this function here today. Now, a little bit about Walnut Creek Recreation Area. As we mentioned, there's a 105-acre lake here that we're going to be on today that is stocked and maintained, managed by the Game and Parks. As we mentioned, there's largemouth, bass, crappie, bluegill, catfish, all sorts of good things. Talking with some anglers out there, they were getting into 11, 10-inch crappie. So, with any luck, maybe we can reel in some of those guys. It also has a lot of amenities, if you will, that go along with it. There's a park right up over here. Kids are already out there playing. There's another area over on the other side of the lake where you can actually put a boat in. Real nice ramp, newly renovated ramp. It's a no-wake lake, so this is perfect for what we're looking to do here, and that's do some fishing, get our pontini, get our Series 12 boat out on the water and enjoy some fishing. This lake also has a handicap accessible pier, makes for very easy to get to fishing, not only for kids, but for the older folks out there that still want to get out and get a line wet. So this is just another one of those lakes. It's so well maintained and managed by the Nebraska Game and Parks. And you know, sometimes I think we lose sight of that. And as fishermen, it's easy to say, well, there's not very many big fish, there's not any keepers out there. Well, when you see a body of water like this, and there's so many of them across the state, you really got to take a step back and appreciate what the Nebraska Game and Parks and Nebraska as a whole has to offer the everyday fisherman like myself.
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1: Well, all right, big thanks to Kurt for sharing some of that information with us. So now we're going to get out on the water with one of my really good buddies, Chris Bundy, and his son, Will. Now, this is one of the first times they got the opportunity to get out fishing this summer, and what a way for us to kickstart this episode with some good friends and a good kid, Will.

0: All right, so here we are. First leg of Taking Them Fishing program. I took the pledge, got my pin. You heard Kurt talk about all the different things they got going out here. We're at Walnut Creek. Caught up with my buddy Will here. We got out on the boat, our little Pontini Series 12. Been fishing a little bit. Haven't had any luck yet, have we? Not yet, but we're going to get into them here in a little bit. Got a beautiful overcast. We're trying to beat out the rain here. So, hey, let's just get back after and get another line in the water, shall we?
1: Yeah.
0: All right, let's do it. I bet I catch one before you.

0: So what's your favorite sport? Basketball, baseball, or fishing? Baseball? You know, fishing's a sport. Oh, yeah. I didn't know it. A lot of high schools do it. Where are you going to go to high school?
1: Berg.
0: They need a fishing team, you know.

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Well, we had a heck of a good time with Will, and I want to thank Chris for helping out and actually doing some film work there for us on the boat and on the shoreline there. I know it cut into his fishing a little bit there, and so I need to thank Chris for stepping up and helping us out there with some of the video work. So, you know, Will's a pretty good fisherman in his own right, and we had a little bit of tough luck, and we also got kicked off the water. We saw some lightning off the horizon, so, you know, better safe than sorry. I mean, we're on an aluminum boat, so we wanted to get off the water. But let's flip through some pictures of Will having some luck on not only Walnut Creek here, but other bodies of water across the state. All right, so now we're gonna pick things up, head on out west to the Kearney area. We're gonna get on a sand pit lake, and we're gonna be tagging along Todd Muller of Pontini. He's gonna have his three-year-old son, Garrett, with us. I think it's Garrett's first time actually getting on a Pontini, so how exciting is that for us to be part of that? We're also gonna have a young man by the name of Brody join us. Now, Brody's actually probably the best angler of the bunch. He's a heck of a fisherman, so hey, let's get out on the water.

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0: happen. All right, so we're doing another leg of Take 'Em Fishing. This is a very special segment here where we're actually alongside one of my good buddies here, Todd with Pontini. Now, Todd, we're taking a special little guy.
1: Yeah, aren't we? Who do we got going on today?
2: My 3-year-old son, Garrett. And he's a handful on the boat, but it's that's what it's about. So getting him out on the water.
0: Now, I heard you guys talking a little earlier. You've been practicing out in the yard. Now he gets to kind of put his skills to the test.
2: Yeah, you can tell he's been practicing. He's been practicing, and he did hit a couple cars. And, I had to take the heavy weight off of there.
0: Well, we went out a little earlier, and he hit the water for the most part, and we got the cast in there.
2: Yeah.
0: So that's been good.
2: It's easier when you're on a boat.
0: Now, we kind of ran into some good luck. We got to bring along another co-worker of your son. Yep. Tell us a little bit about Brody.
2: Brody is one of our office ladies' sons. He gets to come out on the water and show us the good spots. He's the expert out of the three of us. So
0: there was no argument there. It's not like he's been out quite a bit already this summer. So we're going to heed his advice, and we're going to try and hook into some fish. So, hey, let's get back out on the water and get fishing.
2: Absolutely.

that'll about do it for this episode of Chasing the Dream TV. I want to thank everybody with the Nebraska Game and Parks for allowing us to be part of the Take 'em Fishing program.

0: Kurt Sievers for taking a minute and sharing all that great information with us about the program and other programs that the Nebraska Game and Parks are partaking in this summer. I also need to thank Chris Bundy and his son Will for joining us on our first fishing trip here at Walnut Creek Recreation Area in the 105-acre Walnut Creek Lake. And then, of course, Todd Moeller, Garrett, and Brody for joining us out in the Kearney area on a sandpit lake. That was a lot of fun for us to actually get out and get on a different Pontini pontoon boat and have Todd kind of share some new information with us. And they got some pretty fun things going on over there in Elm Creek with the Pontini and some maybe new styles, new models. So everybody, you're just going to have to stay tuned and see what's going on with Pontini and Chasing the Dream TV. So with that, I'd like to thank everybody once again for tuning in and sharing some time with us at Chasing the Dream TV. I'm your host, Andy Klassen, reminding you, keep chasing your dream.
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2: All right, guys, the time has finally come. It's mid-May, and I'm back up here at one of my favorite lakes on the planet that I've been making at least one trip a year to for almost the last 10 years now. So one of my favorite trips of the year. It's quite a ways from home, so don't get to do too many of these a year, sometimes only one like last year. I was up here the exact same time of year last year, and on the first half of my first day here, my outboard quit. So I spent the next day and a half trying to get around on the trolling motor and basically just anchoring to any spot that I wanted to fish for more than a couple minutes, and caught three smallies over 5 pounds, and my personal best from here is 6 pounds 2 ounces. So that's always the goal. Try to beat that every time I come up here. It's a pretty hard task to do. Even catching 5 pounders a lot of days is almost impossible. So I got about an hour and a half of daylight, so I'm not gonna waste any more time. I got the boat loaded up already. Just gotta dump it in, hope this new outboard motor works, and hopefully catch a couple fish.

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2: 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We did it.
1: There's definitely a fish on here.

0: Yep. 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No, that's a largemouth. Yeah, that's a largemouth. That's weird. That is fat. Oh my god. That's one of the fattest largemouth I've ever caught or seen in my life. Oh my. That's crazy. Look at that. There's a fish tail sticking out of her throat. Or no, it's a helgramite.
1: I just caught, hands down, one of the fattest largemouth I've ever seen. It's a little fish. It's probably only like 17 inches, but look at that gut. I just caught an absolute giant. And the GoPro wasn't recording. I think it died. But this fish is huge. Right there on the Great Lakes Finesse Juvie Craw. That is already, very quickly, one of my favorite smallmouth baits. Look at this

0: They don't get much fatter than that.
1: I just caught an absolute giant smallie, and the GoPro must have been dead when I hit record, but got it hanging off the side of the boat on a keeper right here. I'm gonna pull it up for some pictures and get a weight. It's definitely over 5. It's one of the fattest smallies I've ever caught. And there was another really big one with it. So grab it, get a weight, and let her go. That's a monster. You don't see them like that very often. Get a weight on her here quick. Scale zeroed. No way. I must just be way off and used to catching little river smallies, because this thing's not even 5. 4.93. That's one of the biggest 4.93s I've ever seen. It's a beauty.

0: This is a big fish. 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

Well, I came into the back of this creek last night for like the last 45 minutes, and as I worked up here, there's just a really shallow canal that works up into the old creek bed. And as I started going up, I started seeing these giant largemouth that I was spooking out of there that were all the way as shallow as they could get, and there were some big smallies too. So I came in here, I lost one of the biggest largemouth I feel like I've ever hooked on a topwater. And then that was the end of the bite last night, but came back this morning. And my plan was to get off the boat and walk the creek channel. And I just got off the boat, walked to the first spot, and what did I throw first? I threw a swim bait first, and I had a giant largemouth follow me up, and I got it to hang around. So I crouched down on the bank and grabbed a wacky rig rod and threw it out there.

0: That is insane. That was insane.
1: I'm shaking right now. It's an absolute giant. But I'm gonna get a weight on it and then get some video and see what it goes. Look at this fish. I bet it's 5-something. Should measure it too and see how long it is. 5.33.

0: What's that? 18 3/4? Are you kidding me? Dude, look at how that is built. That is a freak of nature.
1: That's a football and a half.
0: And yeah, that's really small compared to some of them I was seeing last night. Dude, that thing is built just ridiculous.

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There's my 5+. Holy sh. That's a giant. That's a big fish. Get a weight on her here. 5.31. That one is huge. 5.31. First giant smallie of the trip. Another big largemouth on a bed. Don't wrap me.

0: Oh my. 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Wow. That's so fat. Oh, I love these largemouth. What a freaking awesome fish. 4.49. Look at its head all bit up.
1: I just sight fished a giant largemouth on the light spinning rod with a drop shot. Just weighed it. I couldn't help but weigh it right after I got in the boat. It's 5.79, 5.8, right, bouncing right between the two. So call it a 5.8. I'm gonna get some video of it on the bump board and see how long it is with that weight, and then take some pictures.

How big is this thing? Oh, and there's another one chasing it. How big is this thing? That looks huge. That's bigger than I thought. Oh my. How freaking big is that? Sight fished on a drop shot. That is a freak.

0: I gotta weigh that right now. 5.8.
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1: 19 and three quarter.
0: Mouth closed. Look at the build on that fish. Let her go.

another big one. Oh my God. Another one over five for sure. Holy. That has to be the biggest yet. What? Oh my God. On the Great Lakes Finesse Juvie Tube, or Juvie Craw, drop shotted. 5.66. Pretty hard to even wrap your mind around how big these fish are without holding one in your hand, but they are insanely big, thick in every way. Let this giant go.

big smallie out of nowhere on the chatterbait. What the hell? Well, the GoPro just died. I don't know if it caught any of my fight on this fish, but I just caught a big smallie on a chatterbait back here in the grassy area. No rocks or anything to be found. Oh yeah. That's a really big fish. That's gotta be over 5.

0: 7 on a chatterbait. Yeah, that's a big fish. Definitely looks bigger now.
1: Well, today's the last day of the trip, and I just came back into the shallow pond area because this morning's been kind of slow. Came back into the shallow pond area where I caught the big largemouth 2 days ago and was gonna look for largemouth or walleye and started casting around the half ounce chatterbait over these weeds. There's no rocks or anything. And it's weird for smallmouth to be back here, but I just caught the biggest smallmouth at this lake for the trip, 5.37. So I'm gonna get her out, get a good look at her and let her go. Super fat, 5.37.

That's another giant. That hit and fought so hard, I thought it was a pike. 5.02. Another smallmouth, over 5 pounds. 5.02. Just working down a deeper weed to sand transition line where they're cruising. And this thing absolutely destroyed that chatterbait. I'm gonna keep going down and see if I can get a few more to do that.

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Oh my God, it's a muskie. You're kidding me. I don't even know what to do with this thing. I can't do anything. It's just pull and drag. Oh my God, you're kidding me.

This thing is crazy.

Well, we're by Port Randall Hotel and Casino today, and we're going to go and hit Francis Case. It's going to be late May. The water temps are warming up, about 60 degrees, and the bite's on. Fish are biting really well on a bunch of different techniques, and we're hoping to show you guys a bunch of different stuff that you can do if you come up here. It's awesome. It's really diverse. The smallmouth and walleye are what we're going to be targeting, and there's just, I don't know if I've ever been to a place where you can do so many different styles of fishing and actually catch them. So we're going to go try it, and I'm really looking forward to it. It's an awesome time of year to fish.

0: Let's go.
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2: Yeah, buddy. We did it.

We're just side scanning the point here and just mapping out where all the rocks are. And then now I'm gonna turn the boat in and just go into the wind for a little easier boat control. I couldn't actually say for sure that I've seen any walleyes there, but we have been catching them on rocky spots. So I think it's a good enough spot to try, even though they're really hard to see in the rocks. But I did see a lot of structure, and now I got it mapped out, and I'll be able to go exactly where I want with the trolling motor.

I like these clips because you can change out bottom bouncers really fast. And you can take them off easily and they store in your rod locker a lot better. I'm just using a plain hook and half a night crawler, about as simple as it gets. And I'm gonna, for this, I'm only gonna be going about 0.5 to 0.8 miles per hour. 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
0: Yeah, it does. Head shakes like a smallie. 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Real good one.
1: Oh, nice.
0: It's a good one.
1: Yeah, it is. He told you it's fun.
0: That was about as quick as possible. As soon as it dropped.
1: Nice.
0: It's a good keeper, isn't it?
1: Oh, yeah. We're just using bottom bouncers and slow death with a crawler. And pulling anywhere from 0.7 to 1 mile an hour right now. It's the water is in the 60s, so we haven't been going too fast yet, but just the brake lines are pretty steep and we're just going up and down them until we got a bite, and then we just targeted that depth nice and easy and straightforward. So we're looking in that 12 foot range and we got a couple off of this point, and basically now we're just going to go to another one that's just like it and see if there's any sitting there.

0: fast one or the slow death?
1: Healthy. Been caught before.
0: Put it right back.
2: The other ones that we found like four more beds over there that were not locked. And then when we got towards the back, like towards where your dad's buddy caught that one, those ones were for sure locked. We caught quite a few of those ones. That one's pretty decent. Oh no, it's not, pretty small. Looked better when it jumped. Feel decent?
0: No. Not bad. Well, look at that other one falling.
2: No. What the? Did it break?
3: Super muscle.
2: Damn.
0: I think I got a chance at it now.
2: I think it was your last hook.
0: Got one.
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0: Pretty nice one.
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1: Yeah, that's a little better.
0: Is it?
1: Not much, but better.
0: Nice. They all feel big.
1: Yeah. Maybe it's not.

0: Yeah, it's a touch better.
1: Can't imagine those guys in the big, in the Bastard that's fishing for 100 grand and not being able to get
0: it. Yeah, that'd be rough.
1: Not that one though.
2: Sweet,
1: a little longer.
3: Just barely skin hooked too.
0: Hit it on the fall.

0: that a better one?
1: No, I think just a fighter.
0: Looks pretty healthy.
1: Yeah.

0: pretty one.
1: Yeah, it is. Old male, been shallow a long time. Pretty cool. I'd say that's about the average in here this year. Maybe a little bigger.
2: Oh, there it is. Yeah, that's a good fish.
3: Yeah, that looks pretty decent. Looking. Nosing up to it. Got it. Oh, that's a good one too.
1: Damn.
3: Probably catch it again.
1: That was fun. A lot more aggressive on that top side.
3: Yeah, it is.
1: Must be where the eggs are.
3: Yeah, he only wants it when it's on the top. Try the drop shot on him.

0: Yeah, that's fun.
1: Nice dark one.
2: With so much uncertainty out there, one thing is for certain, there's still work to be done. 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
6: Gotta be all males, huh?
7: Yeah. Nice little dark male off the bed. Look at all the bite marks on him.

0: back to the bed.
1: Maybe not.
0: Quite a few right where I just casted too, it looks like.

0: That's a good dark one.
1: Damn, that's awesome.
0: Probably.
1: Be easier than flipping it.
0: Yeah,
1: definitely. That's the best one yet.
0: Jumped right in. That's not a bad one.
1: This is not my line. It's like a giant tube jig head or something weird.
0: That's down in there hooked.
2: Hey, you just cut the line off.
0: Poor guy.

0: that's the one we seen that first time then?
1: Just then, yeah, probably.
0: Nice mail.
2: Well, our plan to walleye fish for a long time didn't really turn out. We did that for about 45 minutes and caught a few, and then bass fish the whole rest of the time. That was a ton of fun too. Anything that we could have just could drag across the bottom, like med rig, tube, air jig, drop shot, all that stuff worked really well. We could see a lot of the bass, and some were on bed, some were just swimming around, some we didn't even see. We were just, you know, cast into the rocky spot. So that's a lot of fun. And yeah, if you want to come and do it, you can book a trip with me, Thomas Larson Fishing, or come on your own, stay at the Fort Randall Hotel and Casino, and you're right there. You're just within, you know, a short 10-15 minute drive of a ton of ramps on Francis Case, or below the dam on Pigstown.

0: finally happen.
1: Oh man. Wow. Look at the payoff.
2: Yeah, buddy. We did it.
3: All right, guys, it's mid-March. We've spent the last few days doing some shed hunting, a little bit of fishing, and clover seeding, and pulling some trail camera cards at the ranch and some other properties in the area. So a few days ago, I went out and took the kayak to a farm pond on a property my brother actually used to hunt. And from the pond, I found a deadhead and ended up walking up to it thinking it was a nice 8-point. And then as soon as I got to it, I actually recognized the

0: buck as one that my brother and his buddy used to hunt back in 2016. And I pulled him out. He was buried up to the back of the G3s in sand in the bottom of a ravine, and pulled him out of there. And it's a big four-year-old buck they called Arnie. And I scored him out at 147 and an eighth. He was a really big young deer that they were hoping would make it a couple more years to hunt. And that was pretty cool. And then a couple days ago, Carson, Tara, and Bo and I went out and shed hunted a couple permission pieces that we've got that none of us actually deer hunt. And we'll get into that hunt. It was pretty sweet. I usually find more sheds on this property, but this winter has been kind of weird, kind of a weird, slow shed season for us. And there's actually a lot of bucks still holding right now, which is also odd, but we'll head straight into that one.
1: Ouch. Oh, hell yeah. Bo just found a good one on the side hill up here. Almost looks like it could be the other side to your eight.

0: Dude, that's a hell of an antler.
1: That's pretty good.
0: A year old, probably? Or is that fresh?
2: It might be a year old.
0: Yeah, I'd say.
2: Yeah, looks like it.
0: Year or two.
2: I'm going to have to look. Maybe it is the other side of that one we found last time.
0: I don't know, because that one last time was probably 2 years old, too, or a year or two.
2: Yeah. Seems like it had longer time.
0: Longer time. That one's heavier, though. That's a good
2: size.
0: Yeah,
2: that's a pretty good antler. It's not really cracking, though, for being out in the open.
0: Hard white. Yeah, that's
2: kind of getting chalky.
0: Last year or 2 years at the most. That's awesome.
2: Match set right here.
0: The goofy looking deer. No.
1: Oh, I did actually.
0: Oh my God, he did.
1: Oh my gosh.
0: It's no the way. Set. The first one wasn't a set. He just found the other side of the actual set.
1: How did we not see this?
0: I don't know. Dude, that's funny. That's a damn good deer.
2: Yeah, it is. Holy cow.
0: Looks like it had a G4 on that left side too, broke off. That's a good deer. I'd say that was probably fresh last year.
2: Yeah, probably.
0: Laid all last summer and winter.
1: Oh, that's a nice one.
2: Oh my gosh.
0: Broke off G4 and beam there.
2: Should have came out last year, I guess.
0: Right.
2: Yeah, that's a pretty good one.
1: Who are you watching out there?
0: I was up there, Bo was coming down that and he saw it laying right here.
1: So how far away was that one? Oh, that's one he found earlier.
0: Yeah, that's the one
1: that
0: from
1: was
0: up
1: clear up by the field.
3: Really good set.
2: They're heavy.
3: Yeah. I would have shot that all day.
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0: It got to be just last year's.
5: Yeah.
0: Fuck. Hold them up as a set. I'm going to get a clip.
6: I was joking. I'm like, yeah, match set right here. And then you're like, what, you found one? And you're like, match set, and I turned around, and I'm like, oh shit, there it is.
7: Yeah, I seen the other one behind you.
0: That's funny.
6: What if we didn't notice it?
7: Yeah. That's a really good
8: set. That is awesome.
7: The Bo's the only one on the board.
0: Yeah. Yeah, Bo's got all three.
9: I bet we'll find more down the ditch here, though.
0: I hope so.
7: You guys found most of them last year.
9: Pretty much from here to the fence, I think.
7: How much farther is it?
10: Athena, fetch it up. She found it. I barely found it. It's a really chopped out old white shed. All the pines eaten off. This has probably been here for like 5 years. I'm 2 year old probably. Probably a good 6 year old now, so. See if we can't find any more in this buck brush. Seems like we usually have a decent amount of luck in it. We've got most of this property covered and found a good set. Bo found another small buck, but keep looking. Hopefully all of us can at least find one. Tara's still looking, so we'll see.
0: Not quite like the ones in Idaho.
7: No.

0: You got one? Grab it. I got a deadhead over here too. Oh yeah, that's a nice one. Yeah. Nice. Wow, I didn't walk too far away from that one. Let's see it.
1: Yeah, that's definitely the other side.
2: Yeah.
1: I bet it was laying there. I didn't even walk up here.
3: All right, guys, first shed of the day, laying here by the bale pile. Not a bad young buck either.

0: That's been chewed on too, so it could have been brought up here.
1: I bet it was laying here though.
0: Yeah, squirrel. It's a squirrel cheese. See that?
2: So how many is this new?
1: Yeah, that's from this year.
2: So is this what most will look like?
1: Yeah.
2: And not the brownish?
1: That's fresh.
0: That's fresh. It won't be as white. As
1: the base will be more brown like that.
2: Cool.
1: Yeah, the one that I found by the bale pile over there, that's the left side of that one. Sweet. Carson walking too fast again.
2: Well, I'm done for the day.
0: That's good genetic for a freaking
1: looks like
0: young
1: it's only
0: deer.
1: Been there a year.
0: It's got fur on him still. Halfway chewed. Let's see it.
2: It's missing a lot.
0: It looks like a bigger version of the one I found on the other property. Oh my gosh. There's shed.

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5: Bo and I walked right by it.
6: Tara doesn't miss him. She walks slow enough.
5: Yeah, another old one.
6: This thing is eaten to bits. There's hardly anything left of him.
7: Not much left of that.
6: He is sharp.
5: Wonder if we've got the other side of that from here.
6: Might. Man, I can't believe we missed that laying right on the trail. But it probably moved at some point, that much chewing.
5: Yeah, there's hardly anything left of that.
6: Yeah. Some of those look like they're freshly chewed.
8: So as you can see, that shed hunt that day was pretty cool. I didn't end up finding a whole lot of antlers and mostly old ones, but still a fun day to get out there. So then yesterday, Carson and I were actually up at the ranch, and the ranch is usually the place that we find the least amount of sheds, just because there's so much or so limited ag in the area and so little good thermal cover for the winter. So usually we lose a lot of the deer with the first big snow. I think I said that in the last shed hunting video, but it's been pretty mild for most of the winter. January was obviously pretty cold with a decent amount of snow, but a lot of the deer have moved back in. So we did a little bit of shed hunting at the ranch and clover seeding, and it actually turned out much better than we could have expected.
9: You've got to be, dude. Oh my God.
6: Laying right on the firm.
9: One-eyed Willie.
6: He was way
9: dude.
6: Over here. Well, that's not way over here.
9: Well, the last pictures that I had of him, the last pictures I had of him was middle of December on the feeder.
6: Yep. So there's a really, really good chance his other side's in here. Man, he's heavy. Look at that. He's got a hole here.
9: Yeah, I knew he was heavy. I'm glad I didn't get a shot that last week of rifle.
6: Dude.
9: You're kidding me.
6: As soon as I seen this extra point, I was like, that's Willie.
9: Right after I said we've never found a shed in here.
6: Yeah. I can't believe that. It's just like, I was walking this berm. I've walked this every year and I've never found a single thing.
9: The trail is always heavy on it in the fall, but I wouldn't be surprised if he just bedded up here.
6: Yeah. Sweet. Well, found this one at about, 11:30.
9: Somewhere in there.
6: And that was about probably 3/4 of a mile away. Kind of in a spot where we've never even found a shed, but we always feel like we need to look. And within 5 minutes, I walked across this one and knew it was Willie. Garrett kind of couldn't hardly believe that we had found his shed over there. So we grid searched all that, couldn't find him. We searched over there for almost 2 hours, and then we decided to come over where Garrett had been hunting him all last year. And we just have kind of a small section here that butts up to a larger ridge of timber. So we thought maybe more than likely he was going to be on that other side. But we just took, Garrett knew exactly where he was bedding earlier this year. So we just took two trails that headed up that way. And Garrett was really, really hoping to find the other side, but it just so happens that I actually found the other side.
8: This
6: just like Garrett hunting a buck prospect 2 years ago. I found both the sheds. I was just walking along here. Found the other side about an hour and a half ago. About a, what did you say, 3/4 of a mile away? That's the other side of them. That one ain't fresh either. We think he shed December, end of December. We got both sides of One-Eyed Willie. Matched him up. So there's One-Eyed Willie. He's a clean 4 and split G2 on the other, but really heavy, carries the mass all the way through every time. He's 5 years old and be excited to see what he turns into at 6. So
8: that'll be one of our top 3 deer for sure.
6: Yep, and I'm sure Garrett will be hunting him hard.
8: We've had him on camera since at least 2019, so
6: yep.
8: This is year number 5. He'll be a 6-year-old this year.
6: Really cool, heavy buck. The first year he's had the split G2, isn't it?
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6: He started a small split on the left side as a three-year-old, and then he was a clean eight at four, and then...
7: Well, we're thinking he probably shed. Some of the last pictures we have of him with antlers was December 14th.
6: Yeah, December 14th, over in the bullpen, and that was only the second time we've had him on that side at all in 2023, and I think on his way back over here, he dropped... the split side that Carson found on the railroad track, the old railroad track. They walk that in bed because it's thick stuff. We looked over there for an hour and a half, came over here, went straight up to where he bedded most of the fall and laying right there.
7: I told Garrett I was going to let him find it. If I found it first, I was going to act like I didn't find it, but as soon as I saw that, I kind of let out a little girly scream and said, there he is. So then Garrett found this. Had pictures of that in 22. It thinks it's like a two-year-old?
6: Yeah, small two-year-old.
7: Really cool little shed.
6: Not
7: if you're
6: sure
7: gonna find a small
6: into.
7: Shed, you kind of want it to look like that, at least have some kind of character.

0: Just spotted a shed over here, my second one of the day. Finn just went over and sniffed it and didn't bring it over here as usual, but I don't think it's fresh. We'll go check it out.
1: It's actually pretty good.
0: I think that. I'll have to look at the pictures. Coyote's brought it here.
1: Yeah.
0: But I think that buck showed up after.

0: not bad. Wait. Now we gotta find the other side. I definitely think coyotes brought that. You can see the chew marks on the two and the brow and the beam. Just found the other side to one, or a side to one. Looks old down here below me, trying to match up this side, but drop down in here and grab it quick. Oh, that's funny. I just found the match side to that other one laying right there. Check around this cedar tree right here and see if there's any other sheds before I go down. Go pick up both these sides. Actually been there for a couple years. I think I know what deer that is too. Grab the other side over here. Yep. Definitely the match.
1: That was a fun few days shed hunting with everybody. A pretty decent amount of sheds we found, really, most of them being old, but matching up One-Eyed Willie was pretty awesome. That deer has been one of my favorite bucks the past 4 years that I've known of him at the ranch, and he's going to be a 6.5-year-old buck this year, and as far as we know, that'll be at the very top of our list for hit list bucks this year. And he didn't make a huge jump from 4 to 5, maybe 5 inches of growth, but still a hell of a deer. Super excited to find both sides. Unfortunate that I couldn't be the lucky one to walk by either side of them. We were about 50 yards apart for both of those finds, and they just happened to be over by Carson's trails, but still stoked to match him up. It's the first sheds we've ever found from that deer, and he shed December 14th, and then the other side dropped, I would guess, within a couple days of that, and then had him on the feeder the rest of winter with no antlers. So excited to see what he turns into, and we've got a few more shed hunting trips planned for this area, and then might make another trip out west. Haven't done that for a couple years, so that should be pretty exciting. Thanks again for watching another video.

0: I'm Pete Ricketts, and I approve this message.
1: The Democratic Socialist agenda, I mean, I see some good things in there.
2: That's Dan Osborne praising socialists. 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
1: The Democratic Socialist agenda, I see some good things in there.
2: Dan Osborne, fake independent, real liberal.
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6: I'm Ty Stevens, and I'm from Page, Nebraska. I was in Valentine, Nebraska at the high school state finals, and we were in the short go the last round, and I caught my thumb in my dally, and went to the hospital in Valentine, and they flew me here. Came to Dr. Hartzell right away, and he reattached it. It comes

0: all the way off. I was here for a week after I cut my thumb off, and they just did really good taking care of me. I always felt cared for. I feel like my recovery is going as good as it possibly can, and everybody's just doing so much to help me. I just think that we're really lucky to have someone like him around that can do these kind of surgeries. He's just so good at what he does. Just leaves a good impression. Caring, that's what Faith Health means to me.
1: As a cardiologist, I know that getting help fast and treatment within minutes of a sudden cardiac event can increase survival rates as high as 90%.
2: This is Life Alert. Do you have any...
3: Hello, how are we doing? My name is Tyler Murphy, and you're watching News Channel Nebraska. Today is Saturday, August 29th. Now let's take a look at our top headlines. First, a lockdown at Westview High School is over after deputies responded to reports of an armed student on campus Friday afternoon. And coming up, Lincoln police have identified the man found dead in a field near downtown Thursday morning. Now the temperature is heating up across the state. Here's a look at your local weather.
4: Today in Norfolk. Today stays sunny and hot, reaching 91 degrees before clouds increase this evening. Temperatures ease through the 70s overnight with partly to mostly cloudy skies, minimal rain chances. Looking at Kearney. Sunny skies push temperatures to a hot 92 degrees this afternoon with light southwest winds. Clouds increase tonight as temperatures fall through the 70s. A late night chance of showers and thunderstorms returns, with rain moving west to Scott's Bluff. Hot conditions peak near 94 degrees this afternoon, with thunderstorms becoming more likely toward evening and temperatures falling into the 70s. Skies turn mostly cloudy tonight, cooling to 65 degrees early in the capital city today. Today stays sunny and hot, with temperatures reaching 95 degrees this afternoon. Skies turn mostly cloudy tonight as temperatures ease to 84 degrees overnight.
3: 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Now let's take a look at our top headlines today. Lockdown at Westview High School is over after deputies responded to reports of an armed student on campus Friday afternoon. Douglas County Sheriff's deputies say they rushed to the school just after 2 p.m. when multiple students told a school resource officer they saw appear with a gun in a bag. Deputies concluded three thorough searches of the building and the students' daily areas, but recovered no firearm. Authorities secured the school, reunited students with parents, and confirmed no direct threat of violence was made. The investigation remains ongoing. Lincoln police are investigating a head-on crash that killed a 49-year-old motorcyclist in West Lincoln. Investigators say a northbound motorcycle crossed the median on Homestead Expressway near Rosa Parks Way late Friday night, slamming into a southbound sedan. First responders pronounced the rider dead at the scene. Four people in the sedan survived with minor injuries. Officers ask anyone with information or video of the crash to contact Lincoln Police or Crime Stoppers anonymously. The preseason top-ranked Nebraska Cornhuskers head to Sin City to launch their season at the Players Era Volleyball Showcase. Coming off a high-stakes tournament sweep where they bagged a $350,000 payday, the Huskers return All-Americans Andy Jackson, Harper Murray, and Bergen Riley. Nebraska opens today against UNLV, marking the first ever meeting between the two programs. Then on Sunday afternoon, the Big Red renews a historic rivalry with second-ranked Texas. Coverage for both matches is also streaming on the Huskers' website. Police in Nepal say the death toll has risen to at least 626 people following the catastrophic flooding along Nepal's border with China. Chinese state media report 7 people are confirmed dead in Tibet. More than 3,000 people are still missing across both sides of the border, including hundreds of foreign nationals who were visiting the area. The flooding and landslides have wreaked havoc across the region, destroying buildings, washing away bridges.

0: and burying towns under feet of mud and debris. Search and rescue efforts are underway. More rain is expected in the region this weekend, adding to the growing concerns about further flooding and landslides. A high-stakes legal battle is boiling over in Lincoln. Nebraska Attorney General Mike Hilgers is suing the city of Lincoln to force three good government charter petitions onto the November ballot, and the high court gives the city until Monday to respond. Lincoln officials pushed back, calling this lawsuit a political ploy and insisting there isn't enough time. Darsha Dodge from our news partners at 1011 Now brings us the details.
1: Today, Nebraska Attorney General Mike Hilgers made it clear the city of Lincoln complies to get good government's three charter petitions on the ballot, or he will intervene.
2: Disturbing trend with the city of Lincoln acting contrary to the Nebraska Constitution.
1: Now he's done just that, taking this lawsuit to the state Supreme Court. Council Chair Brody Weber says he wonders if it's all been a ploy for Hilgers to, quote, advance his objectives, slamming the AG for what he calls a conflict of interest and, quote, selective intervention that raises serious concerns.
3: We're not gonna let the political games interfere with Lincoln's process. We're going to continue to do the correct thing, which is follow the process and uphold the law.
1: City Attorney Yohansi Christie telling me there is a legal process they have to follow, including two readings at the city council and a public hearing.
4: No one is suggesting that they're not going to be put up for a vote of the people, just not at the statewide general election in November, again at the city's general election in May.
1: Petition sponsor Tony Fulton saying today they, quote, encourage city officials to put these amendments on the November 3rd ballot.
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12: 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News Channel Nebraska's mission is to connect everyone in Nebraska, urban and rural. No matter who you are, where you live, or what you believe, we are all Nebraskans living the good life. NCN believes there's value in covering every single community, no matter how small. Because when people in Palisade understand what happens in Grand Island, and when people in Scotts Bluff get to share their story with the people of Niobrara, we become one Nebraska. If there's a story in your community, we want to be the ones to tell it. With so much division between us, Nebraska's success depends on our ability to relate to each other. This is Nebraska, and Nebraska is home.
0: Dead in a field near downtown Thursday morning. Officers say a passerby spotted the body of 67-year-old Michael Lloyd around 8:30 a.m. near 1st and M Streets. Investigators say they are actively working to determine what led to Lloyd's death. Police asked anyone with details to call Lincoln Police or submit an anonymous tip through Crime Stoppers. A new study suggests the current shingles vaccine may be good for your heart. British researchers looked at data from more than 70,000 people 60 and older. They were vaccinated with either the older or current shingles shot. They found that after 7 years, the current vaccine was associated with a 9% decrease of heart-related issues. That includes heart disease and heart failure. The researchers also found the vaccine was associated with a 12% lower risk of strokes in men, but not in women. We should note the study had some limitations, including potential invalidated diagnosis, as well as limited data about the people's lifestyle. The study also showed there was an association between the two and not causation. More rain is expected to flood in affected areas in Nepal this weekend, which can further complicate search and rescue operations. Hanako Montgomery visited one of the towns most devastated by the flood as the rain poured.

0: down Saturday morning.
1: Look at how this town has been devastated by the flooding. I mean, this entire area completely covered in mud and debris that's been brought in from the river just over there. The first floor of all these buildings, I mean, just completely filled to the brim with mud. And as you can tell, it's raining right now, which is exactly what the Nepali authorities were fearing. They fear that this additional rain could contribute to a secondary flood. It's also made it pretty difficult for them to find remaining survivors because, of course, it's really hard to find individuals in these remote parts, especially if choppers can't land and they can't get to those people safely. But I want you to take a look here. I mean, look at how much mud there is. This is several feet high. And because of the rain, it's also made a lot of this mud pretty loose, making it a little bit difficult to walk around here. But take a look at this. I mean, electric lines completely destroyed. This debris here, this looks like pipes, metal pipes. And I mean, it looks like threads here. That's how badly destroyed it is. And wow, look at this truck. Take a look here. The front end of this truck is just submerged in mud. I mean, hopefully there was no one riding it at the time, but you can see it's just completely tipped off the edge here. Wow. And now because of this heavy rain, it's now created almost the stream that's leading back to the river. I don't know if you can see down there, but you can tell the river, I mean, the tide is still pretty strong. The current is still pretty strong. And again, this is what Nepali authorities are fearful of, because with this rain, with monsoon season, it could mean that we see further devastation. Look here. I mean, this wall completely destroyed. And this is the scene that we keep seeing playing out across different remote villages in Nepal that were worst affected by the flooding.
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11: Sunny and hot at 94 degrees with just a 1% rain chance. Sunday remains hot at 94 degrees under sunny skies with a 10% rain chance. Monday brings 91 degrees, a

5% rain chance, plus north wind at 5 miles per hour. Tuesday reaches 91 degrees with a 30% rain chance and partly cloudy skies. Wednesday holds near 91 degrees with a 1% rain chance and warm southern breezes. Moving north to Norfolk. Saturday is

0: shower chance, a 90 degree high and 69 degree low. Looking at Lincoln, Saturday brings 96 degrees, a 19% rain chance, and southwest winds around 17 miles per hour. Sunday reaches 96 degrees with a 15% rain chance and winds near 14 miles per hour. Monday stays hot at 96 degrees with an 8% rain chance and dry weather. Tuesday nudges warmer, reaching 97 degrees, while rain chances remain 9% under sunny skies.
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10: And standoff in Nance County ends safely with a man behind bars. Deputies say 35-year-old Justin Hayden pointed a loaded AR-15 at his girlfriend, her child, and a friend outside a Genoa home Thursday. The victims fled and dialed 911. Hayden ducked inside and barricaded himself, ignoring negotiators from the Central Nebraska Special Response Team. Deputies eventually caught Hayden walking outside and arrested him without incident. He now faces multiple felonies, including terroristic threats and child abuse. Car maintenance can be costly, but there's a father and son team in Arizona that are lending a helpful hand with issues underneath the hood. Cameron Palomo reports.
11: Familiar pattern by now. The garage door rolls up, the first car rolls in, and another family gets a little closer to staying on the road.
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11: 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What began as survival became service. 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
12: literally the cost of everything has

0: skyrocketed, but incomes haven't.
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1: 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They just kept saying yes.
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15: Through this evening, sunshine holds with temperatures near 91 to 92 degrees before clouds increase. Winds from the southwest ease from 13 miles per hour. Rain chances remain 1%. Tonight, partly cloudy skies continue, with temperatures slipping from 80 degrees at 10 p.m. to 79 overnight. A light south breeze persists, while rain chances remain low through early morning. Sunday stays sunny and hot, reaching 92 degrees with a mild southwest breeze and a 72-degree low overnight. Monday brings partly cloudy skies, a 90-degree high, a 71-degree low, and a 24% rain chance overall. Tuesday reaches 91 degrees under partly sunny skies with a 69-degree low and 22% chance of rain. Wednesday remains warm at 91 degrees with cloudy skies, a 70-degree low, and an 18% rain chance expected. Thursday closes the period near 91 degrees with mostly sunny skies, 69-degree lows, and 23% rain chances. Looking at Beatrice. Through the next 6 hours, sunny skies and temperatures slide from 94 to 87 degrees. Southwest winds near 17 miles per hour ease gradually, while rain chances remain near zero over.

0: all tonight. From late evening through early morning, partly cloudy skies become mostly cloudy. Temperatures fall from 85 to 81 degrees with steady south winds around 14 to 15 miles per hour continuing overnight. Sunday stays sunny and hot, reaching 98 degrees with a low near 79. Southwest winds add warmth outside. Monday remains sunny with a high of 96 degrees and a low near 78. Winds ease considerably overall. Tuesday brings more sunshine and a 97-degree high, cooling to 77 overnight. Southwest winds remain light overall again. Wednesday is sunny and hot, topping out at 98 degrees, with temperatures dipping to 76. Winds stay light. Thursday stays warm, reaching 96 degrees, with a low near 75 and a 17% chance of showers. Moving to the west, in Scotts Bluff. During the first 6 hours, heat peaks near 94 degrees this afternoon with thunderstorms developing. Storm chances rise toward evening, especially around 5 to 7 p.m., while temperatures fall into 70s. Over 6 hours, showers and storms fade, skies clear, and temperatures cool from 63 degrees at 8 p.m. to mid-60s overnight. Winds near 5 miles per hour make evenings pleasant. Sunday stays hot, with a 90-degree high, a 59-degree low, and a slight chance of showers or storms.
1: Intelligence is reshaping the digital world, and Lincoln Public Schools says dodging the technology is not an option. While the district blocks tools like Google Gemini on school devices, administrators are actively teaching AI literacy to students as young as kindergarten. Rather than relying on tech to write papers, students learn to question AI answers and verify sources.
2: Skepticism is a really healthy skill for our students to have right now. We have to teach our students that while we can trust information that we find online, we have to have the skills to be able to recognize what are those most reliable and trustworthy sources.
1: Teachers say they are currently using AI to build lesson plans, but district policy bars them from assigning work that requires students to use it. Administrators say the goal remains simple: keep humans doing the thinking while using AI as a tool to enhance learning. Health officials in Grand Island are reporting the first human case of West Nile virus in the Central District this season. The announcement comes as surrounding counties also confirm cases and positive mosquito samples. Public health workers urge residents to protect themselves through fall by using insect repellent, wearing long sleeves at dusk and dawn, and eliminating standing water in pet dishes, buckets, and bird baths where mosquitoes breed. While most infections cause mild symptoms like fevers and headaches, health officials warn less than 1% can develop severe neurological complications. The Trump administration is rolling out a new plan to give farmers and ranchers more freedom to process and sell their own meat. President Trump announced the initiative on social media Friday, saying legal documents are already in the works to ease processing restrictions nationwide. Right now, most of the country's beef is processed by just 4 meatpacking firms. Many say that consolidation has driven up prices. Agriculture Secretary Brooke Rollins says full details arrive Monday, but the plan focuses on cutting red tape, allowing cross-state sales, and fighting industry consolidation to help small processors compete. Nebraska leaders are already reacting. Senator Pete Ricketts says giving ranchers flexibility is critical as the national cattle herd hits a 75-year low. Representative Mike Flood also praised the move, saying cutting deregulation will lower prices for consumers and open new market opportunities for Nebraska beef. Lincoln police have arrested a 26-year-old man after a teenager reported he sexually abused her while she slept. Court documents show a 16-year-old girl woke up on Sunday morning to Mizelle Rodriguez inappropriately touching her. The victim alerted another woman who confronted Rodriguez and recorded him apologizing for the act. Officers arrested Rodriguez Thursday. He faces a charge of international child abuse His bond is set at $100,000 with his next court appearance scheduled for September 28th. Enforcement agencies from across the state are teaming up in Grand Island to keep the Nebraska State Fair safe for the next 9 days. Officers are leaning on new drone technology and high-tech dispatching to boost security. In News Channel Nebraska's Peter Rice shows us how they're protecting fairgoers.
3: Over 300,000 people are expected to attend this year's Nebraska State Fair, and law enforcement authorities are prepared to keep them all safe. The NSP is working with several local authorities, including the FBI, during the duration of the fair. But today, they decided to have a little fun before getting down to business. The Nebraska State Patrol helping open the carnival today with a trip down the giant slide, alongside a group of local elementary school students. Then the focus turned to security.
4: So this team is going to be available at all hours of the day at the fair to keep Nebraska State Fair safe for all of our attendees. If you ever have a safety concern, you need help while you're here, find one of these individuals and they will help you and they'll be ready.
3: This year, officers are also leaning more heavily on technology. A drone first responder program can give dispatchers a quick look at a reported problem, while a new computer-aided dispatch system tracks first responders across the fairgrounds in real time.
4: It's a game changer. It's a force multiplier for us. Obviously, we cannot be everywhere all the time, so we're leveraging the tools to have it be a force multiplier and just make our response more efficient, our response more effective.
3: Officials say those tools can help crews respond faster or determine when a situation does not require an officer at all. Officials say if you need help, call 911 or find an officer nearby. Law enforcement says their planning covers a wide range of scenarios, from trip hazards to heat concerns to other serious emergencies. And with attendance expected to be high once again this year, agencies say that coordination will continue throughout all 11 days at the state fair.
5: From the Nebraska State Fair in Grand Island, I'm Peter Rice with News Channel Nebraska.
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0: Today in Norfolk. Today stays sunny and hot, reaching 91 degrees before clouds increase this evening. Temperatures ease through the 70s overnight with partly to mostly cloudy skies, minimal rain chances. Looking at Kearney. Sunny skies push temperatures to a hot 92 degrees this afternoon, with light southwest winds. Clouds increase tonight as temperatures fall through the 70s. A late night chance of showers and thunderstorms returns, with rain moving west to Scott's Bluff. Hot conditions peak near 94 degrees this afternoon, with thunderstorms becoming more likely toward evening and temperatures falling into the 70s. Skies turn mostly cloudy tonight, cooling to 65 degrees early in the capital city today. Today stays sunny and hot, with temperatures reaching 95 degrees this afternoon. Skies turn mostly cloudy tonight as temperatures ease to 84 degrees overnight.
1: Another look at today's top stories. High stakes legal battle is boiling over in Lincoln. Nebraska Attorney General Mike Hilgers is suing the city of Lincoln to force three good government charter petitions onto the November ballot, and the high court gives the city until Monday to respond. Lincoln officials pushed back, calling this lawsuit a political ploy and insisting there isn't enough time. Darsha Dodge from our news partners at 1011 Now brings us the details.
6: Today, Nebraska Attorney General Mike Hilgers made it clear the city of Lincoln complies to get good government's three charter petitions on the ballot or he will intervene.
7: Disturbing trend with the city of Lincoln acting contrary to the Nebraska Constitution.
6: Now he's done just that, taking this lawsuit to the state Supreme Court. Council Chair Brody Weber says he wonders if it's all been a ploy for Hilgers to, quote, advance his objectives, slamming the AG for what he calls a conflict of interest and, quote, selective intervention that raises serious concerns.
8: We're not gonna let the political games interfere with Lincoln's process. We're going to continue to do the correct thing, which is follow the process and uphold the law.
6: City Attorney Yohansi Christie telling me there is a legal process they have to follow, including two readings at the city council and a public hearing.
9: No one is suggesting that they're not going to be put up for a vote of the people, just not at the statewide general election in November, again at the city's general election in May.
6: Petition sponsor Tony Fulton saying today they, quote, encourage city officials to put these amendments on the November 3rd ballot.
1: Lockdown at Westview High School is

0: over after deputies responded to reports of an armed student on campus Friday afternoon. Douglas County Sheriff's deputies say they rushed to the school just after 2 p.m. when multiple students told a school resource officer they saw a peer with a gun in a bag. Deputies concluded three thorough searches of the building and the students' daily areas, but recovered no firearm. Authorities secured the school, reunited students with parents, and confirmed no direct threat of violence was made. The investigation remains ongoing. Tense standoff in Nance County ends safely with a man behind bars. Deputies say 35-year-old Justin Hayden pointed a loaded AR-15 at his girlfriend, her child, and a friend outside a Genoa home Thursday. The victims fled and dialed 911. Hayden ducked inside and barricaded himself, ignoring negotiators from the Central Nebraska Special Response Team. Deputies eventually caught Hayden walking outside and arrested him without incident. He now faces multiple felonies, including terroristic threats and child abuse. The Nebraska State Fair is officially underway, and that means News Channel Nebraska is bringing you live coverage all week long. In case you missed it, evening anchor Dave Greek kicked off our coverage in the best way he knew how, while paying tribute to a dear friend with Colleen Williams. Take a look.
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2: Nebraska! Whoa!
3: Woo! I mean, what
4: baby.
3: A way to start the show.
4: And the State Fair.
3: I am glad I could record it from the ground. You and Michael did a great job.
4: We had a good time. They always treat us well over there on the slingshot. Colleen Williams, Dave Greek here at the Nebraska State Fair on News Channel Nebraska. 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
3: yes.
4: the ability to come here live to you in your homes across the state of Nebraska.
3: We're
4: Colleen,
3: grateful.
4: We're back. It is
3: we're
4: such
3: here.
4: A great time here at the Nebraska State Fair.
3: Yeah.
4: The weather's been great. The crowd's been nice as well.
3: I agree. And I was just thinking, we have already packed in almost a whole week's worth of fun at the fair in one day. And I can't wait to share with you guys everything that we've been doing.
4: We're going to get to a lot of that in the meantime. But first, we
3: yes.
4: have to talk about what's going on here at the Nebraska State Fair.
3: Let's do it.
4: It's going to be a great week of coverage
3: yes.
4: Monday. Wednesday, Thursday, and Friday of next week, we'll also
3: we're
4: be
3: here.
4: Doing this. And on Tuesday, join us for the debate between Senator Pete Ricketts and independent candidate Dan Osborne. That will be a lot of fun. Sadly, we are missing somebody who has been a part of News Channel Nebraska for about a year and a half, in our lives for much longer.
3: Yes.
4: And so, Kent's not here. He is still the grand champion of the Carnival Games. When the two of us were competing against KB. He won last year.
3: Did he win the whole thing?
4: He won the whole thing. I remember very well, and it was nice for him to go out on top here at the Nebraska State Fair. So we had to keep
3: it
4: going.
3: We're doing the games again.
4: We're doing the games.
3: In his honor, as we will be mentioning Kent and just bringing him with us in our hearts every way that we can, because he is such a fabric of the fair.
4: He's a fabric of the fair, he's a fabric of our lives, he's
3: yes.
4: a fabric of your lives.
3: Yes.
4: And because of that, we wanted to make sure that we're paying the most tribute to Kent. But we have to have some fun, and Kent would demand
3: he would
4: we
3: want
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3: To.
4: So let's play some carnival games.
3: He'd want me to win, though.
0: You can catch Dave and Colleen live from the State Fair all week long, starting Monday night from 6 to 7 p.m. Central Time. A special kind of training session took place in the Minneapolis area earlier this week. That's where the FBI Teen Academy held a two-day event where real-life agents gave the students a peek at what they do. As Jason Rentala shows us, the goal is to possibly inspire a future career in law enforcement.
5: An intense SWAT team situation as high schoolers look on. It's all staged, part of the FBI's Teen Academy in Brooklyn Center.
6: My friends would ask me, what do you mean you're going to an FBI academy? Like, what did you do?
5: Rogers 11th grader Maddie Anderson was one of about two dozen high schoolers who got accepted for the two-day experience.
6: Here we have four bullet holes right there.
5: Their goal Wednesday.
7: I see a handprint.
5: Learn how to collect evidence.
7: I'm trying to see if I can find any more.
5: It's all taught by real-life agents.
7: It's really fun. I think it's really interesting, you know. I wish I could be on a real case, but I'm only 16, so.
6: I learned how to do fingerprints from a top secret spy kit that I got when I was like 8.
5: Maddie's passion for

0: A career in law enforcement started at a young age.
1: The steering wheel, there's just some blood on there, which that's not very good.
0: And the academy was something she just couldn't pass up.
1: This is like a tire track, and then these are some footprints.
2: One of the reasons is to show them what is real FBI. What do we really do? It's different from the movies, and they get a peek on that.
0: The purpose of the national program, give teens a peek behind the curtain and possibly inspire a future career.
2: Maybe someone here today is the new FBI employee, maybe new lead in FBI or law enforcement.
1: I can imagine like Maddie going around town being like, oh yeah, I'm in the FBI, like come on, oh yeah.
3: Dozens gathered at the Nebraska State Fair to share in a bench dedication honoring NCN's former chief forecaster, Kent Ballin. Ever since the Nebraska State Fair moved to Grand Island, Kent delivered his forecast regularly from the campus of Fawner Park. From eating the unique and squirmy dishes to partaking in a variety of rides, the Grand Island native embodied the state fair. The 1868 Foundation had ordered an extra bench, and the executive director knew the best way to use it after learning of Kent's passing.
4: The mindset really came from a personal perspective, knowing every night that I looked forward to seeing him on TV. I lived south of Lincoln, but continued to pay to get the broadcast because it was important for me to watch the news and to see what was going on. And seeing him out here in all the years that he's done fair promotions and crazy fair activities, nobody had more of a heart about the state fair than Kent. I mean, and I think I've got a big one for it, but Kent was certainly one that will truly be missed.
3: The ceremony was held near the Welcome Center, which would have made sense in its own right. It's also where a tree was planted in honor of his first wife, Lori, who died in 2017.
4: We didn't have time to put concrete in, but my envisionment and what my memories of them too were was sitting at sunset after he finished his 6 o'clock news and watching the sunset. So I envision it going just slightly over here underneath the tree so that when the tree grows big and tall, then they can enjoy a beautiful sunset together.
3: Stick around here on News Channel Nebraska. We have more news up next.
5: Saturday stays sunny and hot at 94 degrees with just a 1% rain chance. Sunday remains hot at 94 degrees under sunny skies with a 10% rain chance. Monday brings 91 degrees, a 25% rain chance, plus north wind at 5 miles per hour. Tuesday reaches 91 degrees with a 30% rain chance and partly cloudy skies. Wednesday holds near 91 degrees with a 10% rain chance and warm southern breezes. Moving north to Norfolk. Saturday is hot and sunny. Southwest winds reach 14 miles per hour, with a high of 91. Sunday remains hot and mostly sunny, reaching 92 degrees after an overnight low of 72. Monday is slightly cooler and sunny, with an 88 degree high and a low near 70. Tuesday brings a 40% shower chance, an 89 degree high and a low near 67. Wednesday stays warm, with a 28% shower chance, a 90 degree high and 69 degree low. Looking at Lincoln, Saturday brings 96 degrees, a 19% rain chance, and southwest winds around 17 miles per hour. Sunday reaches 96 degrees with a 15% rain chance and winds near 14 miles per hour. Monday stays hot at 96 degrees with an 8% rain chance and dry weather. Tuesday nudges warmer, reaching 97 degrees while rain chances remain 9% under sunny skies.

0: No is a full sentence.
1: Boundaries and consent can differ greatly from person to person, and it's important to establish those boundaries with the person you're seeing.
2: I think that, especially if you're just starting a relationship, you need to ask every single time.
3: Just ask. And if you're not sure, ask again.
4: I had gotten into a skateboarding accident and had gotten some treatment down where I'm from in Omaha. And after a surgery that had failed, I was recommended to this hospital, this place, and Dr. Mike, because I was told that this was a very rare type of injury and not a procedure that happens very often. He had harvested some bone from my knee and had applied it to my scaphoid. Everybody here has been very helpful. They brought me a long way from where I was at, which was not being able to move my hand as much as I can now. They were just very attentive and felt nice to know that they were there if I needed something. I'd say just make the trip out and come experience it for yourself. And once you come to experience this place, I think you'll agree that it's a good place.
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13: Happy I got it together, bro, because I was tore up. Whatever they're going through, I've been through it. It was bad. Getting high for a whole lot of years, at least 30 years. Yeah, I was in the streets, homeless, but I'm out of it now. My name is Deshaun Spears. I work at the Rescue Mission of Trenton. I'm a peer recovery specialist. I manage this house right here at 938 West State Street. Earlier this summer, we opened up the house.
14: Beautiful.
15: It's beautiful and it's mine.
13: This is a sober living house. This is for people who want to live life better than what they was living.
15: That's a blessing from God right there.
13: Yes. I do live here with the guys. I just make sure the guys is on point. Only have 2 guys in here right now. Now they can see that they can keep it going just like I am.
15: It was a gift from God that I went to a rescue mission.
16: Rescue Mission in Trenton is the full continuum of care for those individuals suffering with mental health, addiction, and homelessness. This is our 7th community sober living residence that we've opened in the community to learn how to live in community again while getting support from both the agency and their fellow residents.
13: I seen the change from the time you walked in that door.
14: I was out there on the streets doing the same thing. I realized there's more to life than just getting high.

0: not just in one spot, it's all over.
1: You know, I got kids, I got a family, and I was pushing all that away.
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1: 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I'm looking forward to going out there and be successful.
3: And over here, I will meet with the guys where they will do job readiness and financial preparedness. On the second level, this is where the guys will reside. The third floor is our quiet floor. If they just need a moment, this is their safe space.
2: And that's a blessing.
4: Mm-hmm.
5: Anyone looking to get more information, please visit our website, rescuemissionoftrenton.org.
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7: Through this evening, sunshine holds with temperatures near 91 to 92 degrees before clouds increase. Winds from the southwest ease from 13 miles per hour. Rain chances remain 1%. Tonight, partly cloudy skies continue, with temperatures slipping from 80 degrees at 10 p.m. to 79 overnight. A light south breeze persists, while rain chances remain low through early morning. Sunday stays sunny and hot, reaching 92 degrees with a mild southwest breeze and a 72-degree low overnight. Monday brings partly cloudy skies, a 90-degree high, a 71-degree low, and a 24% rain chance overall. Tuesday reaches 91 degrees under partly sunny skies, with a 69-degree low and 22% chance of rain. Wednesday remains warm at 91 degrees with cloudy skies, a 70-degree low, and an 18% rain chance expected. Thursday closes the period near 91 degrees with mostly sunny skies, 69-degree lows, and 23% rain chances. Looking at Beatrice. Through the next 6 hours, sunny skies and temperatures slide from 94 to 87 degrees. Southwest winds near 17 miles per hour ease gradually, while rain chances remain near zero overall tonight. From late evening through early morning, partly cloudy skies become mostly cloudy. Temperatures fall from 85 to 81 degrees with steady south winds around 14 to 15 miles per hour continuing overnight. Sunday stays sunny and hot, reaching 98 degrees with a low near 79. Southwest winds add warmth outside. Monday remains sunny with a high of 96 degrees and a low near 78. Winds ease considerably overall. Tuesday brings more sunshine and a 97-degree high, cooling to 77 overnight. Southwest winds remain light overall again. Wednesday is sunny and hot, topping out at 98 degrees with temperatures dipping to 76. Winds stay light. Thursday stays warm, reaching 96 degrees with a low near 75 and a 17% chance of showers. Moving to the west, in Scotts Bluff. During the first 6 hours, heat peaks near 94 degrees this afternoon with thunderstorms developing. Storm chances rise toward evening, especially around 5 to 7 p.m., while temperatures fall into 70s. Over 6 hours, showers and storms fade, skies clear, and temperatures cool from 63 degrees at 8 p.m. to mid-60s overnight. Winds near 5 miles per hour make evenings pleasant. Sunday stays hot, with a 90-degree high, a 59-degree low, and a slight chance of showers or storms.
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6: Boone Central came into the season with young rosters and a lot of questions about how they'll do. It was the Cardinals that had all the answers on Friday. Eric McKay has the highlights.
7: Week one, Northeast Nebraska rivals, Boone Central and Battle Creek. A lot of new faces in the starting lineups for these teams, but a lot of old faces stepping up in big ways as well to open the 2026 football season. One of those familiar faces, Cade Hudson. Looks like he's going to run. Instead, backs out at the last minute. Perfect pass to Colin Spangler. Boone Central strikes first after a scoreless first quarter. It's 7-0 Cardinals. Hudson can do it with his legs as well. Here's a 21-yard scamper, dragging defenders into the end zone. Extra point botch, but it was 13-0 Cardinals at that point. Their defense really stifled Battle Creek all night. They get another opportunity late second quarter. Battle Creek able to get a stop on fourth down, but their offense couldn't do much with it. Boone Central's defense held the Braves to just 31 yards of offense in the first half. They were net negative on the ground at the break. You see Darren Dozler with one of six sacks of Battle Creek tonight. And just enough time for Cade Hudson to do Cade Hudson type things. An absolute missile on the run, on the money. Tyson Webster does the rest. 21-0, Boone Central has the lead at the half after the two-point conversion. And they would keep it going in the second half. Going to the ground, name to remember, Colton Wazanis, the junior, making men miss, getting into the open field, 60 yards to pay dirt. He was over the century mark tonight for Boone Central. That extends the lead to 28-0. Cardinals not done just yet. Battle Creek just trying to get anything going. But this Boone Central defense, this was what it was like all night for Tyon Thompson. Little to no time. You saw Camden Redler. Dozler was in there. Will Roberts in on the sack as well. Those three in particular were terrors defensively. Finished off here on the ground, Darren Dozler, the bulldozer, bulldozing his way in from 5 yards out. That's the exclamation point on a dominant win for Boone Central in week one. They take it home 35-0 to get to 1-0, win their second in a row over Battle Creek.
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0: Hello, how are we doing? My name is Tyler Murphy, and you're watching News Channel Nebraska. Today is Saturday, August 29th. Now let's take a look at our top headlines. First, a lockdown at Westview High School is over after deputies responded to reports of an armed student on campus Friday afternoon. And coming up, Lincoln police have identified the man found dead in a field near downtown Thursday morning. Now the temperature is heating up across the state. Here's a look at your local weather.
1: Today in Norfolk. Today stays sunny and hot, reaching 91 degrees before clouds increase this evening. Temperatures ease through the 70s overnight with partly to mostly cloudy skies, minimal rain chances. Looking at Kearney. Sunny skies push temperatures to a hot 92 degrees this afternoon with light southwest winds. Clouds increase tonight as temperatures fall through the 70s. A late night chance of showers and thunderstorms returns, with rain moving west to Scott's Bluff. Hot conditions peak near 94 degrees this afternoon, with thunderstorms becoming more likely toward evening and temperatures falling into the 70s. Skies turn mostly cloudy tonight, cooling to 65 degrees in the capital city today. Today stays sunny and hot, with temperatures reaching 95 degrees this afternoon. Skies turn mostly cloudy tonight as temperatures ease to 84 degrees overnight.
0: Welcome back to News Channel Nebraska. Now let's take a look at our top headlines today. Lockdown at Westview High School is over after deputies responded to reports of an armed student on campus Friday afternoon. Douglas County Sheriff's deputies say they rushed to the school just after 2 p.m. when multiple students told a school resource officer they saw appear with a gun in a bag. Deputies concluded three thorough searches of the building and the students' daily areas, but recovered no firearm. Authorities secured the school, reunited students with parents, and confirmed no direct threat of violence was made. The investigation remains ongoing. Lincoln police are investigating a head-on crash that killed a 49-year-old motorcyclist in West Lincoln. Investigators say a northbound motorcycle crossed the median on Homestead Expressway near Rosa Parks Way late Friday night, slamming into a southbound sedan. First responders pronounced the rider dead at the scene. Four people in the sedan survived with minor injuries. Officers ask anyone with information or video of the crash to contact Lincoln Police or Crime Stoppers anonymously. The preseason top-ranked Nebraska Cornhuskers head to Sin City to launch their season at the Players Era Volleyball Showcase. Coming off a high-stakes tournament sweep where they bagged a $350,000 payday, the Huskers return All-Americans Andy Jackson and Harper Murray and Bergen Riley. Nebraska opens today against UNLV, marking the first ever meeting between the two programs. Then on Sunday afternoon, the Big Red renews a historic rivalry with second-ranked Texas. Coverage for both matches is also streaming on the Huskers' website. Police in Nepal say the death toll has risen to at least 626 people following the catastrophic flooding along Nepal's border with China. Chinese state media reports seven people are confirmed dead in Tibet. More than 3,000 people are still missing across both sides of the border, including hundreds of foreign nationals who were visiting the area. The flooding and landslides have wreaked havoc across the region, destroying buildings, washing away bridges, and burying towns under feet of mud and debris. Search and rescue efforts are underway. More rain is expected in the region this weekend, adding to the growing concerns about further flooding and landslides. High-stakes legal battle is boiling over in Lincoln. Nebraska Attorney General Mike Hilgers is suing the city of Lincoln to force three good government charter petitions onto the November ballot, and the high court gives the city until Monday to respond. Lincoln officials pushed back, calling this lawsuit a political ploy and insisting there isn't enough time. Darsha Dodge from our news partners at 1011 Now brings us the details.
2: Today, Nebraska Attorney General Mike Hilgers made it clear the city of Lincoln complies to get good government's three charter petitions on the ballot, or he will intervene.
3: Disturbing trend with the city of Lincoln acting contrary to the Nebraska Constitution.
2: Now he's done just that, taking this lawsuit to the state Supreme Court. Council Chair Brody Weber says he wonders if it's all been a ploy for Hilders to, quote, advance his objectives, slamming the AG for what he calls a conflict of interest and, quote, selective intervention that raises serious concerns.
4: We're not going to let the political games interfere with Lincoln's process. We're going to continue to do the correct thing, which is follow the process and uphold the law.
2: City Attorney Johansi Christie telling me there is a legal process they have to follow, including two readings at the city council and a public hearing.
5: No one is suggesting that they're not going to be put up for a vote of the people, just not at the statewide general election in November, again at the city's general election in May.
2: Petition sponsor Tony Fulton saying today they, quote, encourage city officials to put these amendments on the November 3rd ballot.
0: Here on News Channel Nebraska, we'll have more news up next.
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0: Identified the man found dead in a field near downtown Thursday morning. Officers say a passerby spotted the body of 67-year-old Michael Lloyd around 8:30 a.m. near 1st and M Streets. Investigators say they are actively working to determine what led to Lloyd's death. Police ask anyone with details to call Lincoln Police or submit an anonymous tip through Crime Stoppers. A new study suggests the current shingles vaccine may be good for your heart. British researchers looked at data from more than 70,000 people 60 and older. They were vaccinated with either the older or current shingles shot. They found that after 70 years, the current vaccine was associated with a 9% decrease of heart-related issues. That includes heart disease and heart failure. The researchers also found the vaccine was associated with a 12% lower risk of strokes in men, but not in women. We should note the study had some limitations, including potential invalidated diagnosis, as well as limited data about the people's lifestyle. The study also showed there was an association between the two and not causation. More rain is expected to flood in affected areas in Nepal this weekend, which can further complicate search and rescue operations. Hunico Montgomery visited one of the towns most devastated by the flood as the rain poured down Saturday morning.
9: Look at how this town has been devastated by the flooding. I mean, this entire area completely covered in mud and debris that's been brought in from the river just over there. The first floor of all these buildings, I mean, just completely filled to the brim with mud. And as you can tell, it's raining right now, which is exactly what the Nepali authorities were fearing. They fear that this additional rain could contribute to a secondary flood. It's also made it pretty difficult for them to find remaining survivors because, of course, it's really hard to find individuals in these remote parts, especially if choppers can't land and they can't get to those people safely. But I want you to take a look here. I mean, look at how much mud there is. This is several feet high. And because of the rain, it's also made a lot of this mud pretty loose, making it a little bit difficult to walk around here. But take a look at this. I mean, electric lines completely destroyed. This debris here, this looks like pipes, metal pipes. And I mean, it looks like threads here. That's how badly destroyed it is. And wow, look at this truck. Take a look here. The front end of this truck is just submerged in mud. I mean, hopefully there was no one riding it at the time, but you can see it just completely tipped off the edge here. Wow. And now because of this heavy rain, it's now created almost this stream that's leading back to the river. I don't know if you can see down there, but you can tell the river, I mean, the tide is still pretty strong. The current is still pretty strong. And again, this is what Nepali authorities are fearful of, because with this rain, with monsoon season, it could mean that we see further devastation. Look here, I mean, this wall completely destroyed. And this is the scene that we keep seeing playing out across different remote villages in Nepal that were worst affected by the flooding.

0: consent is not assumed. It's communicated.
1: I believe consent should be always verbal, so everyone knows both parties are agreed to the same situation, so it's all 100% consensual.
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11: I love sports because I'm competitive by nature, and I've seen myself grow from playing sports. I've become a better person because of sports, and it builds not only mental toughness, but physical toughness as well.
12: Hey, my name is Brandon Axmit, and I am the director of sports content for News Channel Nebraska.
11: You know, that feeling when you win and you know that all that hard work paid off and you see the end product because of all the hard work you put in, that is something that is so, so rewarding. I played all through high school, so I did the football, basketball, baseball in high school. Went to college, then realizing there was an avenue to make a living covering something that I've played and love and enjoy.
12: It sometimes still doesn't feel real to me that I will get to sit under those lights on a Friday night and get to announce a game.
11: And I think to myself, I am getting paid to sit here and watch and talk about sports. It's something that I'm never going to take lightly or take for granted because it means that much.
13: Sunny and hot at 94 degrees with just a 1% rain chance. Sunday remains hot at 94 degrees under sunny skies with a 10% rain chance. Monday brings 91 degrees, a 25% rain chance, plus north wind at 5 miles per hour. Tuesday reaches 91 degrees with a 30% rain chance and partly cloudy skies. Wednesday holds near 91 degrees with a 10% rain chance and warm southern breezes. Moving north to Norfolk. Saturday is hot and sunny. Southwest winds reach 14 miles per hour, with a high of 91. Sunday remains hot and mostly sunny, reaching 92 degrees after an overnight low of 72. Monday is slightly cooler and sunny, with an 88 degree high and a low near 70. Tuesday brings a 40% shower chance, an 89 degree high, and a low near 67. Wednesday stays warm, with a 28% shower chance, a 90 degree high and 69 degree low. Looking at Lincoln.

Saturday brings 96 degrees, a 19% rain chance, and southwest winds around 17 miles per hour. Sunday reaches 96 degrees with a 15% rain chance.

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6: Tense standoff in Nance County ends safely with a man behind bars. Deputies say 35-year-old Justin Hayden pointed a loaded AR-15 at his girlfriend, her child, and a friend outside a Genoa home Thursday. The victims fled and dialed 911. Hayden ducked inside and barricaded himself, ignoring negotiators from the Central Nebraska Special Response Team. Deputies eventually caught Hayden walking outside and arrested him without incident. He now faces multiple felonies, including terroristic threats and child abuse. Car maintenance can be costly, but there's a father and son team in Arizona that are lending a helpful hand with issues underneath the hood. Cameron Palomo reports.
7: Familiar pattern by now. The garage door rolls up, the first car rolls in, and another family gets a little closer to staying on the road.
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10: It's rare to find guys that truly want to help.
7: Just because you can't fix a car doesn't mean you can't help too.

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3: 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If there's a story in your community, we want to be the ones to tell it. 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This is Nebraska, and Nebraska is home.
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11: Through this evening, sunshine holds with temperatures near 91 to 92 degrees before clouds increase. Winds from the southwest ease from 13 miles per hour. Rain chances remain 1%. Tonight, partly cloudy skies continue, with temperatures slipping from 80 degrees at 10 p.m. to 79 overnight. A light south breeze persists, while rain chances remain low through early morning. Sunday stays sunny and hot, reaching 92 degrees with a mild southwest breeze and a 72-degree low overnight. Monday brings partly cloudy skies, a 90-degree high, a 71-degree low, and a 24% rain chance overall. Tuesday reaches 91 degrees under partly sunny skies, with a 69-degree low and 22% chance of rain. Wednesday remains warm at 91 degrees with cloudy skies, a 70-degree low, and an 18% rain chance expected. Thursday closes the period near 91 degrees with mostly sunny skies, 69-degree lows, and 23% rain chances. Looking at Beatrice. Through the next 6 hours, sunny skies and temperatures slide from 94 to 87 degrees. Southwest winds near 17 miles per hour ease gradually, while rain chances remain near zero overall tonight. From late evening through early morning, partly cloudy skies become mostly cloudy. Temperatures fall from 85 to 81 degrees with steady south winds around 14 to 15 miles per hour continuing overnight. Sunday stays sunny and hot, reaching 98 degrees with a low near 79. Southwest winds add warmth outside. Monday remains sunny with a high of 96 degrees and a low near 78. Winds ease considerably overall. Tuesday brings more sunshine and a 97-degree high, cooling to 77 overnight. Southwest winds remain light overall again. Wednesday is sunny and hot, topping out at 98 degrees with temperatures dipping to 76. Winds stay light. Thursday stays warm, reaching 96 degrees with a low near 75 and a 17% chance of showers. Moving to the west, in Scotts Bluff. During the first 6 hours, heat peaks near 94 degrees this afternoon with thunderstorms developing. Storm chances rise toward evening, especially around 5 to 7 p.m., while temperatures fall into 70s. Over 6 hours, showers and storms fade, skies clear, and temperatures cool from 63 degrees at 8 p.m. to mid-60s overnight. Winds near 5 miles per hour make evenings pleasant. Sunday stays hot, with a 90-degree high, a 59-degree low, and a slight chance of showers or storms.
2: Intelligence is reshaping the digital world, and Lincoln Public Schools says dodging the technology is not an option. While the district blocks tools like Google Gemini on school devices, administrators are actively teaching AI literacy to students as young as kindergarten. Rather than relying on tech to write papers, students learn to question AI answers and verify sources.
6: Skepticism is a really healthy skill for our students to have right now. We have to teach our students that while we can trust information that we find online, we have to have the skills to be able to recognize what are those most reliable and trustworthy sources.
2: Teachers say they are currently using AI to build lesson plans, but district policy bars them from assigning work that requires students to use it. Administrators say the goal remains simple: keep humans doing the thinking while using AI as a tool to enhance learning. Health officials in Grand Island are reporting the first human case of West Nile virus in the Central District this season. The announcement comes as surrounding counties also confirm cases and positive mosquito samples. Public health workers urge residents to protect themselves through fall by using insect repellent, wearing long sleeves at dusk and dawn, and eliminating standing water in pet dishes, buckets, and bird baths where mosquitoes breed. While most infections cause mild symptoms like fevers and headaches, health officials warn less than 1% can develop severe neurological complications. The Trump administration is rolling out a new plan to give farmers and ranchers more freedom to process and sell their own meat. President Trump announced the initiative on social media Friday, saying legal documents are already in the works to ease processing restrictions nationwide. Right now, most of the country's beef is processed by just four meatpacking firms. Many say that consolidation has driven up prices. Agriculture Secretary Brooke Rollins says full details arrived Monday, but the plan focuses on cutting red tape, allowing cross-state sales, and fighting industry consolidation to help small processors compete. Nebraska leaders are already reacting. Senator Pete Ricketts says giving ranchers flexibility is critical as the national cattle herd hits a 75-year low. Representative Mike Flood also praised the move, saying cutting deregulation will lower prices for consumers and open new market opportunities for Nebraska beef. Lincoln police have arrested a 26-year-old man after a teenager reported he sexually abused her while she slept. Court documents show a 16-year-old girl woke up on Sunday morning to Mizelle Rodriguez inappropriately touching her. The victim alerted another woman who confronted Rodriguez and recorded him apologizing for the act. Officers arrested Rodriguez Thursday. He faces a charge of international child abuse. His bond is set at $100,000 with his next court appearance scheduled for September 28th. Enforcement agencies from across the state are teaming up in Grand Island to keep the Nebraska State Fair safe for the next 9 days. Officers are leaning on new drone technology and high-tech dispatching to boost security. In News Channel Nebraska's Peter Rice shows us how they're protecting fairgoers.
12: Over 300,000 people are expected to attend this year's Nebraska State Fair, and law enforcement authorities are prepared to keep them all safe. The NSP is working with several local authorities, including the FBI, during the duration of the fair. But today, they decided to have a little fun before getting down to business. The Nebraska State Patrol helping open the carnival today with a trip down the giant slide, alongside a group of local elementary school students. Then the focus turned to security.
13: So this team is going to be available at all hours of the day at the fair to keep Nebraska State Fair safe for all of our attendees. If you ever have a safety concern, you need help while you're here, find one of these individuals and they will help you and they'll be ready.
12: This year, officers are also leaning more heavily on technology. A drone first responder program can give dispatchers a quick look at a reported problem, while a new computer-aided dispatch system tracks first responders across the fairgrounds in real time.
13: It's a game changer. It's a force multiplier for us. Obviously, we cannot be everywhere all the time, so we're leveraging the tools to have it be a force multiplier and just make our response more efficient, our response more effective.
12: Officials say those tools can help crews respond faster or determine when a situation does not require an officer at all. Officials say if you need help, call 911 or find an officer nearby. Law enforcement says their planning covers a wide range of scenarios, from trip hazards to heat concerns to other serious emergencies. And with attendance expected to be high once again this year, agencies say that coordination will continue throughout all 11 days at the state fair. From the Nebraska State Fair in Grand Island, I'm Peter Rice with News Channel Nebraska.
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11: Today in Norfolk. Today stays sunny and hot, reaching 91 degrees before clouds increase this evening. Temperatures ease through the 70s overnight with partly to mostly cloudy skies, minimal rain chances. Looking at Kearney. Sunny skies push temperatures to a hot 92 degrees this afternoon, with light southwest winds. Clouds increase tonight as temperatures fall through the 70s. A late night chance of showers and thunderstorms returns, with rain moving west to Scott's Bluff. Hot conditions peak near 94 degrees this afternoon, with thunderstorms becoming more likely toward evening and temperatures falling into the 70s. Skies turn mostly cloudy tonight, cooling to 65 degrees early in the capital city today. Today stays sunny and hot, with temperatures reaching 95 degrees this afternoon. Skies turn mostly cloudy tonight as temperatures ease to 84 degrees overnight.
2: Now let's take another look at today's top stories. High-stakes legal battle is boiling over in Lincoln. Nebraska Attorney General Mike Hilgers is suing the city of Lincoln to force three good government charter petitions onto the November ballot, and the high court gives the city until Monday to respond. Lincoln officials pushed back, calling this lawsuit a political ploy and insisting there isn't enough time. Darsha Dodge from our news partners at 1011 Now brings us the details.
14: Today, Nebraska Attorney General Mike Hilgers made it clear the city of Lincoln complies to get good government's three charter petitions on the ballot or he will intervene.
15: Disturbing trend with the city of Lincoln acting contrary to the Nebraska Constitution.
14: Now he's done just that, taking this lawsuit to the state Supreme Court. Council Chair Brody Weber says he wonders if it's all been a ploy for Hilgers to, quote, advance his objectives, slamming the AG for what he calls a conflict of interest and, quote, selective intervention that raises serious concerns.
16: We're not going to let the political games interfere with Lincoln's process. We're going to continue to do the correct thing, which is follow the process and uphold the law.
14: City Attorney Johansi Christie telling me there is a legal process they have to follow, including two readings at the city council and a public hearing.
17: No one is suggesting that they're not going to be put up for a vote of the people, just not at the statewide general election in November, again at the city's general election in May.
14: Petition sponsor Tony Fulton saying today they, quote, encourage city officials to put these amendments on the November 3rd ballot.
2: Lockdown at Westview High School is over after deputies responded to reports of an armed student on campus Friday afternoon. Douglas County Sheriff's deputies say they rushed to the school just after 2 p.m. when multiple students told a school resource officer they saw a peer with a gun in a bag. Deputies concluded three thorough searches of the building and the students' daily areas but recovered no firearm. Authorities secured the school, reunited students with parents, and confirmed no direct threat of violence was made. The investigation remains ongoing. Tense standoff in Nance County.

0: and safely with a man behind bars. Deputies say 35-year-old Justin Hayden pointed a loaded AR-15 at his girlfriend, her child, and a friend outside a Genoa home Thursday. The victims fled and dialed 911. Hayden ducked inside and barricaded himself, ignoring negotiators from the Central Nebraska Special Response Team. Deputies eventually caught Hayden walking outside and arrested him without incident. He now faces multiple felonies, including terroristic threats and child abuse. The Nebraska State Fair is officially underway, and that means News Channel Nebraska is bringing you live coverage all week long. In case you missed it, evening anchor Dave Greek kicked off our coverage in the best way he knew how, while paying tribute to a dear friend with Colleen Williams. Take a look.
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3: I am glad I could record it from the ground. You and Michael did a great job.
4: We had a good time. They always treat us well over there on the slingshot. Colleen Williams, Dave Greek here at the Nebraska State Fair on News Channel Nebraska. 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We're back.
3: We're here.
4: A great time here at the Nebraska State Fair.
3: Yeah.
4: The weather's been great. The crowd's been nice as well.
3: I agree. And I was just thinking, we have already packed in almost a whole week's worth of fun at the fair in one day. And I can't wait to share with you guys everything that we've been doing.
4: We're going to get to a lot of that in the meantime. But first, we have to talk about what's going on here at the Nebraska State Fair.
3: Let's do it.
4: It's going to be a great week of coverage.
3: Yes.
4: Monday, Wednesday, Thursday, and Friday of next week, we'll also be doing this. And on Tuesday, join us for the debate between Senator Pete Ricketts and independent candidate Dan Osborne. That will be a lot of fun. Sadly, we are missing somebody who has been a part of News Channel Nebraska for about a year and a half, in our lives for much longer.
3: Yes.
4: And so, Kent's not here. He is still the grand champion of the Carnival Games. When the two of us were competing against KB, he won last year.
3: Did he win the whole thing?
4: He won the whole thing. I remember very well, and it was nice for him to go out on top here at the Nebraska State Fair. So we had to keep it going.
3: We're doing the games again.
4: We're doing the games.
3: In his honor, as we will be mentioning Kent and just bringing him with us in our hearts every way that we can, because he is such a fabric of the fair.
4: He's a fabric of the fair. He's a fabric of our lives. He's a fabric of your lives.
3: Yes.
4: And because of that, we wanted to make sure that we're paying the most tribute to Kent. But we have to have some fun, and Kent would demand we have fun.
3: He would want us to.
4: So let's play some carnival games.
3: He'd want me to win, though.
0: You can catch Dave and Colleen live from the state fair all week long, starting Monday night from 6 to 7 p.m. Central Time. A special kind of training session took place in the Minneapolis area earlier this week. That's where the FBI Teen Academy held a two-day event where real-life agents gave the students a peek at what they do. As Jason Rentala shows us, the goal is to possibly inspire a future career in law enforcement.
5: An intense SWAT team situation as high schoolers look on. It's all staged, part of the FBI's Teen Academy in Brooklyn Center.
6: My friends would ask me, what do you mean you're going to an FBI academy? Like, what did you do?
5: Rogers 11th grader Maddie Anderson was one of about two dozen high schoolers who got accepted for the two-day experience.
7: Here we have four bullet holes right there.
5: Their goal Wednesday.
8: I see a handprint.
5: Learn how to collect evidence.
8: I'm trying to see if I can find any more.
5: It's all taught by real-life agents.
8: It's really fun. I think it's really interesting, you know. I wish I could be on a real case, but I'm only 16, so.
6: I learned how to do fingerprints from a top secret spy kit that I got when I was like 8.
5: Maddie's passion for a career in law enforcement started at a young age.
6: The steering wheel, there's just some blood on there, which that's not very good.
5: And the academy was something she just couldn't pass up.
6: It's just like a tire trick, and then these are some footprints.
9: One of the reasons is to show them what is real FBI,
2: what do we really do? It's different from the movies, and they get a peek on that.
5: The purpose of the national program, give teens a peek behind the curtain and possibly inspire a future career.
2: Maybe someone here today is the new FBI employee, maybe new lead in FBI or law enforcement.
6: I can imagine like Maddie going around town being like,

0: oh yeah, I'm in the FBI, like, come on. Oh yeah.
1: Dozens gathered at the Nebraska State Fair to share in a bench dedication honoring NCN's former chief forecaster, Kent Ballin. Ever since the Nebraska State Fair moved to Grand Island, Kent delivered his forecast regularly from the campus of Fawner Park. From eating the unique and squirmy dishes to partaking in a variety of rides, the Grand Island native embodied the state fair. The 1868 Foundation had ordered an extra bench, and the executive director knew the best way to use it after learning of Kent's passing.
2: The mindset really came from a personal perspective, knowing every night that I looked forward to seeing him on TV. I lived south of Lincoln, but continued to pay to get the broadcast because it was important for me to watch the news and to see what was going on. And seeing him out here in all the years that he's done fair promotions and crazy fair activities, nobody had more of a heart about the state fair than Kent. I mean, and I think I've got a big one for it, but Kent was certainly one that will truly be missed.
1: The ceremony was held near the Welcome Center, which would have made sense in its own right. It's also where a tree was planted in honor of his first wife, Lori, who died in 2017.
2: We didn't have time to put concrete in, but my envisionment and what my memories of them too were was sitting at sunset after he finished his 6 o'clock news and watching the sunset. So I envision it going just slightly over here underneath the tree so that when the tree grows big and tall, then they can enjoy a beautiful sunset together.
1: Stick around here on News Channel Nebraska. We have more news up next.
3: Saturday stays sunny and hot at 94 degrees with just a 1% rain chance. Sunday remains hot at 94 degrees under sunny skies with a 10% rain chance. Monday brings 91 degrees, a 25% rain chance, plus north wind at 5 miles per hour. Tuesday reaches 91 degrees with a 30% rain chance and partly cloudy skies. Wednesday holds near 91 degrees with a 10% rain chance and warm southern breezes. Moving north to Norfolk. Saturday is hot and sunny. Southwest winds reach 14 miles per hour with a high of 91. Sunday remains hot and mostly sunny, reaching 92 degrees after an overnight low of 72. Monday is slightly cooler and sunny with an 88 degree high and a low near 70. Tuesday brings a 40% shower chance, an 89 degree high and a low near 67. Wednesday stays warm with a 28% shower chance, a 90 degree high and 69 degree low. Looking at Lincoln, Saturday brings 96 degrees, a 19% rain chance, and southwest winds around 17 miles per hour. Sunday reaches 96 degrees with a 15% rain chance and winds near 14 miles per hour. Monday stays hot at 96 degrees with an 8% rain chance and dry weather. Tuesday nudges warmer, reaching 97 degrees, while rain chances remain 9% under sunny skies.

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7: 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Whatever they're going through, I've been through it. It was bad. Getting high for a whole lot of years, these 30 years. Yeah, I was in the streets, homeless, but I'm out of it now. My name is Deshaun Spears. I work at the Rescue Mission of Trenton. I'm a peer recovery specialist. I manage this house right here at 938 West State Street. Earlier this summer, we opened up the house.
8: Beautiful.
9: It's beautiful and it's mine.
7: This is a sober living house. This is for people who want to live life better than what they was living.
9: That's a blessing from God right there.
7: Yes. I do live here with the guys. I just make sure the guys is on point. Only have 2 guys in here right now. Now they can see that they can keep it going just like I am.
9: It was a gift from God that I went to the Rescue Mission.
10: Rescue Mission in Trenton is the full continuum of care for those individuals suffering with mental health, addiction, and homelessness. This is our 7th community sober living residence that we've opened in the community to learn how to live in community again while getting support from both the agency and their fellow residents.
7: I've seen the change from the time you walked in that door.
9: I was out there on the streets doing the same thing. I realized there's more to life than just getting high. It's not just in one spot, it's all over. You know, I got kids, I got a family, and I was pushing all that away. Going to my group meetings and everything, I started looking at things different. Since I've been here, I got my certification, my forklift certification. I graduate my IOP. I'm looking forward to going out there and be successful.
11: And over here, I will meet with the guys where they will do job readiness and financial preparedness. On the second level, this is where the guys

0: 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The third floor is our quiet floor. If they just need a moment, this is their safe space.
1: And that's a blessing.
2: Mm-hmm.
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7: Battle Creek and Boone Central came into the season with young rosters and a lot of questions about how they'll do. It was the Cardinals that had all the answers on Friday. Eric McKay has the highlights.
8: Week one, Northeast Nebraska rivals, Boone Central and Battle Creek. A lot of new faces in the starting lineups for these teams, but a lot of old faces stepping up in big ways as well to open the 2026 football season. One of those familiar faces, Cade Hudson. Looks like he's going to run instead. Backs out at the last minute. Perfect pass to Colin Spangler. Boone Central strikes first after a scoreless first quarter. It's 7-0 Cardinals. Hudson can do it with his legs as well. Here's a 21-yard scamper, dragging defenders into the end zone. Extra point botched, but it was 13-0 Cardinals at that point. Their defense really stifled Battle Creek all night. They get another opportunity late second quarter. Battle Creek able to get a stop on fourth down, but their offense couldn't do much with it. Boone Central's defense held the Braves to just 31 yards of offense in the first half. They were net negative on the ground at the break. You see Darren Dozler with one of six sacks of Battle Creek tonight. And just enough time for Cade Hudson to do Cade Hudson type things. An absolute missile on the run, on the money. Tyson Webster does the rest. 21-0, Boone Central has the lead at the half after the two-point conversion, and they would keep it going in the second half. Going to the ground, name to remember, Colton Wazanis, the junior, making men miss, getting into the open field, 60 yards to pay dirt. He was over the century mark tonight for Boone Central. That extends the lead to 28-0. Cardinals not done just yet. Battle Creek just trying to get anything going, but this Boone Central defense, this was what it was like all night for Ty and Thompson. Little to no time. You saw Camden Redler, Dozler was in there, Will Roberts in on the sack as well. Those three in particular were terrors defensively. Finished off here on the ground, Darren Dozler, the bulldozer, bulldozing his way in from 5 yards out. That's the exclamation point on a dominant win for Boone Central in week one. They take it home 35-0 to get to 1-0, win their second in a row over Battle Creek.
7: Well, I'm Tyler Murphy, and that does it for this hour of news here on News Channel Nebraska. 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

0: Hello, how are we doing? My name is Tyler Murphy, and you're watching News Channel Nebraska. Today is Saturday, August 29th. Now let's take a look at our top headlines. First, a lockdown at Westview High School is over after deputies responded to reports of an armed student on campus Friday afternoon. And coming up, Lincoln police have identified the man found dead in a field near downtown Thursday morning. Now the temperature is heating up across the state. Here's a look at your local weather.
1: Today in Norfolk. Today stays sunny and hot, reaching 91 degrees before clouds increase this evening. Temperatures ease through the 70s overnight with partly to mostly cloudy skies, minimal rain chances. Looking at Kearney. Sunny skies push temperatures to a hot 92 degrees this afternoon with light southwest winds. Clouds increase tonight as temperatures fall through the 70s. A late night chance of showers and thunderstorms returns, with rain moving west to Scott's Bluff. Hot conditions peak near 94 degrees this afternoon, with thunderstorms becoming more likely toward evening and temperatures falling into the 70s. Skies turn mostly cloudy tonight, cooling to 65 degrees early. In the capital city today. Today stays sunny and hot, with temperatures reaching 95 degrees this afternoon. Skies turn mostly cloudy tonight as temperatures ease to 84 degrees overnight.
0: Welcome back to News Channel Nebraska. Now let's take a look at our top headlines today. Lockdown at Westview High School is over after deputies responded to reports of an armed student on campus Friday afternoon. Douglas County Sheriff's deputies say they rushed to the school just after 2 p.m. when multiple students told a school resource officer they saw a peer with a gun in a bag. Deputies concluded three thorough searches of the building and the students' daily areas, but recovered no firearm. Authorities secured the school, reunited students with parents, and confirmed no direct threat of violence was made. The investigation remains ongoing. Lincoln police are investigating a head-on crash that killed a 49-year-old motorcyclist in West Lincoln. Investigators say a northbound motorcycle crossed the median on Homestead Expressway near Rosa Parks Way late Friday night, slamming into a southbound sedan. First responders pronounced the rider dead at the scene. Four people in the sedan survived with minor injuries. Officers ask anyone with information or video of the crash to contact Lincoln Police or Crime Stoppers anonymously. The preseason top-ranked Nebraska Cornhuskers head to Sin City to launch their season at the Players Era Volleyball Showcase. Coming off a high-stakes tournament sweep where they bagged a $350,000 payday, the Huskers return All-Americans Andy Jackson and Harper Murray and Bergen Riley. Nebraska opens today against UNLV, marking the first ever meeting between the two programs. Then on Sunday afternoon, the Big Red renews a historic rivalry with second-ranked Texas. Coverage for both matches is also streaming on the Huskers' website. Police in Nepal say the death toll has risen to at least 626 people following the catastrophic flooding along Nepal's border with China. Chinese state media report 7 people are confirmed dead in Tibet. More than 3,000 people are still missing across both sides of the border, including hundreds of foreign nationals who were visiting the area. The flooding and landslides have wreaked havoc across the region, destroying buildings, washing away bridges, and burying towns under feet of mud and debris. Search and rescue efforts are underway. More rain is expected in the region this weekend, adding to the growing concerns about further flooding and landslides. High-stakes legal battle is boiling over in Lincoln. Nebraska Attorney General Mike Hilgers is suing the city of Lincoln to force three good government charter petitions onto the November ballot, and the high court gives the city until Monday to respond. Lincoln officials pushed back, calling this lawsuit a political ploy and insisting there isn't enough time. Darsha Dodge from our news partners at 1011 Now brings us the details.
2: Today, Nebraska Attorney General Mike Hilgers made it clear the city of Lincoln complied.

0: is to get good governments 3 charter petitions on the ballot or he will intervene.
1: Disturbing trend with the city of Lincoln acting contrary to the Nebraska Constitution.
0: Now he's done just that, taking this lawsuit to the state Supreme Court. Council Chair Brody Weber says he wonders if it's all been a ploy for Hilders to, quote, advance his objectives, slamming the AG for what he calls a conflict of interest and, quote, selective intervention that raises serious concerns.
2: We're not gonna let the political games interfere with Lincoln's process. We're going to continue to do the correct thing, which is follow the process and uphold the law.
0: City Attorney Yohansi Christie telling me there is a legal process they have to follow, including 2 readings at the city council and a public hearing.
3: No one is suggesting that they're not going to be put up for a vote of the people, just not at the statewide general election in November, again at the city's general election in May.
0: Petition sponsor Tony Fulton saying today they, quote, encourage city officials to put these amendments on the November 3rd ballot.
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4: Identified the man found dead in a field near downtown Thursday morning. Officers say a passerby spotted the body of 67-year-old Michael Lloyd around 8:30 a.m. near 1st and M Streets. Investigators say they are actively working to determine what led to Lloyd's death. Police ask anyone with details to call Lincoln Police or submit an anonymous tip through Crime Stoppers. A new study suggests the current shingles vaccine may be good for your heart. British researchers looked at data from more than 70,000 people 60 and older. They were vaccinated with either the older or current shingles shot. They found that after 7 years, the current vaccine was associated with a 9% decrease of heart-related issues. That includes heart disease and heart failure. The researchers also found the vaccine was associated with a 12% lower risk of strokes in men, but not in women. We should note the study had some limitations, including potential invalidated diagnosis, as well as limited data about the people's lifestyle. The study also showed there was an association between the two and not causation. More rain is expected to flood in affected areas in Nepal this weekend, which can further complicate search and rescue operations. Hanako Montgomery visited one of the towns most devastated by the flood as the rain poured down Saturday morning.
14: Look at how this town has been devastated by the flooding. I mean, this entire area completely covered in mud and debris that's been brought in from the river just over there. The first floor of all these buildings, I mean, just completely filled to the brim with mud. And as you can tell, it's raining right now, which is exactly what the Nepali authorities were fearing. They fear that this additional rain could contribute to a secondary flood. It's also made it pretty difficult for them to find remaining survivors because, of course, it's really hard to find individuals in these remote parts, especially if choppers can't land and they can't get to those people safely. But I want you to take a look here. I mean,

0: Look at how much mud there is. This is several feet high. And because of the rain, it's also made a lot of this mud pretty loose, making it a little bit difficult to walk around here. But take a look at this. I mean, electric lines completely destroyed. This debris here, this looks like pipes, metal pipes. And I mean, it looks like threads here. That's how badly destroyed it is. And wow, look at this truck. Take a look here. The front end of this truck is just submerged in mud. I mean, hopefully there was no one riding it at the time, but you can see it just completely tipped off the edge here. Wow. And now because of this heavy rain, it's now created almost this stream that's leading back to the river. I don't know if you can see down there, but you can tell the river, I mean, the tide is still pretty strong. The current is still pretty strong. And again, this is what Nepali authorities are fearful of, because with this rain, with monsoon season, it could mean that we see further devastation. Look here. I mean, this wall completely destroyed. And this is the scene that we keep seeing playing out across different remote villages in Nepal that were worst affected by the flooding.
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11: At Kearney. Saturday stays sunny and hot at 94 degrees with just a 1% rain chance. Sunday remains hot at 94 degrees under sunny skies with a 10% rain chance. Monday brings 91 degrees, a 25% rain chance, plus north wind at 5 miles per hour. Tuesday reaches 91 degrees with a 30% rain chance and partly cloudy skies. Wednesday holds near 91 degrees with a 10% rain chance and warm southern breezes. Moving north to Norfolk. Saturday is hot and sunny. Southwest winds reach 14 miles per hour with a high of 91. Sunday remains hot and mostly sunny, reaching 92 degrees after an overnight low of 72. Monday is slightly cooler and sunny with an 88 degree high and a low near 70. Tuesday brings a 40% shower chance, an 89 degree high and a low near 67. Wednesday stays warm with a 28% shower chance, a 90 degree high and 69 degree low. Looking at Lincoln.

Saturday brings 96 degrees, a 19% rain chance, and southwest winds around 17 miles per hour. Sunday reaches 96 degrees with a 15% rain chance.

0: Fall leaves, fresh snowfall, breathtaking sunsets, or a dramatic thunderstorm, we want to see it. 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
3: My name is Ann Zimmerman. I'm an occupational therapist, and I've been working at Faith Health for over 20 years. My work as an occupational therapist really works with patients to figure out what their goals are, to be able to maybe do something they weren't able to do due to a diagnosis or an illness or an injury. Being able to listen to them and really hear what they have to say, finding out their story, because everyone has a story. And so it's really a pleasure and a blessing to be able to work with my patients here. Having Faith Health with the amount of specialties really does make a huge difference. The fact that we don't have to travel to Omaha, in fact, that was the case with my husband's shoulder surgery. We didn't have to go to Omaha, that was an option, but we could stay here to do it. When I think of Faith Health, the first thing that comes to mind is the spiritual aspect that's always been a part of it. That was very important to me when I first started 20 years ago, still is very important. Faith is just an integral part of our whole hospital system. Compassion and a place of growth is what Faith Health means to me.
4: Off in Nance County and safely with a man behind bars. Deputies say 35-year-old Justin Hayden pointed a loaded AR-15 at his girlfriend, her child, and a friend outside a Genoa home Thursday. The victims fled and dialed 911. Hayden ducked inside and barricaded himself, ignoring negotiators from the Central Nebraska Special Response Team. Deputies eventually caught Hayden walking outside and arrested him without incident. He now faces multiple felonies, including terroristic threats and child abuse. Car maintenance can be costly, but there's a father and son team in Arizona that are lending a helpful hand with issues underneath the hood. Cameron Palomo reports.
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0: folks in your community back to work, back to school, and back to life.
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0: The Cubas never set out to build a charity. They just kept saying yes.
2: Now, if you've taken a step outside or maybe have checked your phone, you could tell the temperature is rising. Here's a look at your local weather now.
3: More than ever. That's why Pete Ricketts is taking on both parties to ban congressional insider trading. Ricketts introduced the law to stop corrupt politicians from gaming the system and lining their own pockets. Career politicians hate it. Washington insiders want to kill it. But Ricketts will never stop fighting for what's right. Call Pete Ricketts. Thank him for fighting to stop insider trading and keep standing for Nebraska.
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10: I love sports because I'm competitive by nature, and I've seen myself grow from playing sports. I've become a better person because of sports, and it builds not only mental toughness, but physical toughness as well.
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10: You know, that feeling when you win and you know that all that hard work paid off and you see the end product because of all the hard work you put in, that is something that is so, so rewarding. I played all through high school, so I did the football, basketball, baseball in high school. 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
11: It sometimes still doesn't feel real to me that I will get to sit under those lights on a Friday night and get to announce a game.
10: And I think to myself, I am getting paid to sit here and watch and talk about sports. It's something that I'm never going to take lightly or take for granted because it means that much.
12: In Columbus. Through this evening, sunshine holds with temperatures near 91 to 92 degrees before clouds increase. Winds from the southwest ease from 13 miles per hour. Rain chances remain 1%. Tonight, partly cloudy skies continue, with temperatures slipping from 80 degrees at 10 p.m. to 79 overnight. A light south breeze persists, while rain chances remain low through early morning. Sunday stays sunny and hot, reaching 92 degrees with a mild southwest breeze and a 72 degree low overnight. Monday brings partly cloudy skies, a 90 degree high, a 71 degree low, and a 24% rain chance overall. Tuesday reaches 91 degrees under partly sunny skies, with a 69 degree low and 22% chance of rain. Wednesday remains warm at 91 degrees with cloudy skies, a 70 degree low, and an 18% rain chance expected. Thursday closes the period near 91 degrees with mostly sunny skies, 69 degree lows, and 23% rain chances. Looking at Beatrice. Through the next 6 hours, sunny skies and temperatures slide from 94 to 87 degrees. Southwest winds near 17 miles per hour ease gradually, while rain chances remain near zero overall tonight. From late evening through early morning, partly cloudy skies become mostly cloudy. Temperatures fall from 85 to 81 degrees with steady south winds around 14 to 15 miles per hour continuing overnight. Sunday stays sunny and hot, reaching 98 degrees with a low near 79. Southwest winds add warmth outside. Monday remains sunny with a high of 96 degrees and a low near 78. Winds ease considerably overall. Tuesday brings more sunshine and a 97-degree high, cooling to 77 overnight. Southwest winds remain light overall again,

0: Wednesday is sunny and hot, topping out at 98 degrees with temperatures dipping to 76. Winds stay light. Thursday stays warm, reaching 96 degrees with a low near 75 and a 17% chance of showers. Moving to the west, in Scotts Bluff. During the first 6 hours, heat peaks near 94 degrees this afternoon with thunderstorms developing. Storm chances rise toward evening, especially around 5 to 7 p.m., while temperatures fall into 70s. Over 6 hours, showers and storms fade, skies clear, and temperatures cool from 63 degrees at 8 p.m. to mid-60s overnight. Winds near 5 miles per hour make evenings pleasant. Sunday stays hot, with a 90-degree high, a 59-degree low, and a slight chance of showers or storms.
1: Is reshaping the digital world, and Lincoln Public Schools says dodging the technology is not an option. While the district blocks tools like Google Gemini on school devices, administrators are actively teaching AI literacy to students as young as kindergarten. Rather than relying on tech to write papers, students learn to question AI answers and verify sources.
2: Skepticism is a really healthy skill for our students to have right now. We have to teach our students that while we can trust information that we find online, we have to have the skills to be able to recognize what are those most reliable and trustworthy sources.
1: Teachers say they are currently using AI to build lesson plans, but district policy bars them from assigning work that requires students to use it. Administrators say the goal remains simple: keep humans doing the thinking while using AI as a tool to enhance learning. Health officials in Grand Island are reporting the first human case of West Nile virus in the Central District this season. The announcement comes as surrounding counties also confirm cases and positive mosquito samples. Public health workers urge residents to protect themselves through fall by using insect repellent, wearing long sleeves at dusk and dawn, and eliminating standing water in pet dishes, buckets, and bird baths where mosquitoes breed. While most infections cause mild symptoms like fevers and headaches, health officials warn less than 1% can develop severe neurological complications. The Trump administration is rolling out a new plan to give farmers and ranchers more freedom to process and sell their own meat. President Trump announced the initiative on social media Friday, saying legal documents are already in the works to ease processing restrictions nationwide. Right now, most of the country's beef is processed by just 4 meatpacking firms. Many say that consolidation has driven up prices. Agriculture Secretary Brooke Rowland says full details arrive Monday, but the plan focuses on cutting red tape, allowing cross-state sales, and fighting industry consolidation to help small processors compete. Nebraska leaders are already reacting. Senator Pete Ricketts says giving ranchers flexibility is critical as the national cattle herd hits a 75-year low. Representative Mike Flood also praised the move, saying cutting deregulation will lower prices for consumers and open new market opportunities for Nebraska beef. Lincoln police have arrested a 26-year-old man after a teenager reported he sexually abused her while she slept. Court documents show a 16-year-old girl woke up on Sunday morning to Mizelle Rodriguez inappropriately touching her. The victim alerted another woman who confronted Rodriguez and recorded him apologizing for the act. Officers arrested Rodriguez Thursday. He faces a charge of international child abuse. His bond is set at $100,000 with his next court appearance scheduled for September 28th. Enforcement agencies from across the state are teaming up in Grand Island to keep the Nebraska State Fair safe for the next 9 days. Officers are leaning on new drone technology and high-tech dispatching to boost security. In News Channel Nebraska's Peter Rice shows us how they're protecting fairgoers.
3: Over 300,000 people are expected to attend this year's Nebraska State Fair, and law enforcement authorities are prepared to keep them all safe. The NSP is working with several local authorities, including the FBI, during the duration of the fair. But today, they decided to have a

0: little fun before getting down to business.
1: The Nebraska State Patrol helping open the carnival today with a trip down the giant slide alongside a group of local elementary school students. Then the focus turned to security.
2: So this team is going to be available at all hours of the day at the fair to keep Nebraska State Fair safe for all of our attendees. If you ever have a safety concern, you need help while you're here, find one of these individuals and they will help you and they'll be ready.
1: This year, officers are also leaning more heavily on technology. A drone first responder program can give dispatchers a quick look at a reported problem, while a new computer-aided dispatch system tracks first responders across the fairgrounds in real time.
2: It's a game changer. It's a force multiplier for us. Obviously, we cannot be everywhere all the time, so we're leveraging the tools to have it be a force multiplier and just make our response more efficient, our response more effective.
1: Officials say those tools can help crews respond faster or determine when a situation does not require an officer at all. Officials say if you need help, call 911 or find an officer nearby. Law enforcement says their planning covers a wide range of scenarios, from trip hazards to heat concerns to other serious emergencies. And with attendance expected to be high once again this year, agencies say that coordination will continue throughout all 11 days at the state fair.
0: From the Nebraska State Fair in Grand Island, I'm Peter Rice with News Channel Nebraska.
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4: Today in Norfolk. Today stays sunny and hot, reaching 91 degrees before clouds increase this evening. Temperatures ease through the 70s overnight with partly to mostly cloudy skies, minimal rain chances. Looking at Kearney. Sunny skies push temperatures to a hot 92 degrees this afternoon, with light southwest winds. Clouds increase tonight as temperatures fall through the 70s. A late night chance of showers and thunderstorms returns, with rain moving west to Scott's Bluff. Hot conditions peak near 94 degrees this afternoon, with thunderstorms becoming more likely toward evening and temperatures falling into the 70s. Skies turn mostly cloudy tonight, cooling to 65 degrees in the capital city today. Today stays sunny and hot, with temperatures reaching 95 degrees this afternoon. Skies turn mostly cloudy tonight as temperatures ease to 84 degrees overnight.
3: High stakes legal battle is boiling over in Lincoln. Nebraska Attorney General Mike Hilgers is suing the city of Lincoln to force three good government charter petitions onto the November ballot, and the high court gives the city until Monday to respond. Lincoln officials pushed back, calling this lawsuit a political ploy and insisting there isn't enough time. Darsha Dodge from our news partners at 1011 Now brings us the details.
5: Today, Nebraska Attorney General Mike Hilgers made it clear the city of Lincoln complies to get good government's three charter petitions on the ballot or he will intervene.
6: Disturbing trend with the city of Lincoln acting contrary to the Nebraska Constitution.
5: Now he's done just that, taking this lawsuit to the state Supreme Court. Council Chair Brody Weber says he wonders if it's all been a ploy for Hilgers to, quote, advance his objectives, slamming the AG for what he calls a conflict of interest and, quote, selective intervention that raises serious concerns.
7: We're not gonna let the political games interfere with Lincoln's process. We're going to continue to do the correct thing, which is follow the process and uphold the law.
5: City Attorney Johansi Christie telling me there is a legal process they have to follow, including two readings at the city council and a public hearing.
8: No one is suggesting that they're not going to be put up for a vote of the people, just not at the statewide general election in November, again at the city's general election in May.
5: Petition sponsor Tony Fulton saying today they, quote, encourage city officials to put these amendments on the November 3rd ballot.
3: Lockdown at Westview High School is over after deputies responded to reports of an armed student on campus Friday afternoon. Douglas County Sheriff's deputies say they rushed to the school just after 2 p.m. when multiple students told a school resource officer they saw a peer with a gun in a bag. Deputies concluded three thorough searches of the building and the students' daily areas but recovered no firearm. Authorities secured the school, reunited students with parents, and confirmed no direct threat of violence was made. The investigation remains ongoing. A tense standoff in Nance County ends safely with a man behind bars. Deputies say 35-year-old Justin

0: Justin Hayden pointed a loaded AR-15 at his girlfriend, her child, and a friend outside a Genoa home Thursday. The victims fled and dialed 911. Hayden ducked inside and barricaded himself, ignoring negotiators from the Central Nebraska Special Response Team. Deputies eventually caught Hayden walking outside and arrested him without incident. He now faces multiple felonies, including terroristic threats and child abuse. The Nebraska State Fair is officially underway, and that means News Channel Nebraska is bringing you live coverage all week long. In case you missed it, evening anchor Dave Greek kicked off our coverage in the best way he knew how, while paying tribute to a dear friend with Colleen Williams. Take a look.
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3: I mean, what a way to start the show.
4: And the state fair.
3: I am glad I could record it from the ground. You and Michael did a great job.
4: We had a good time. They always treat us well over there on the slingshot. Colleen Williams, Dave Greek here at the Nebraska State Fair on News Channel Nebraska. 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
3: We're back.
4: It is such a great time here at the Nebraska State Fair.
3: Yeah.
4: The weather's been great. The crowd's been nice as well.
3: I agree. And I was just thinking, we have already packed in almost a whole week's worth of fun at the fair in one day. And I can't wait to share with you guys everything that we've been doing.
4: We're going to get to a lot of that in the meantime. But first, we have to talk about what's going on here at the Nebraska State Fair.
3: Let's do it.
4: It's going to be a great week of coverage.
3: Yes.
4: Monday, Wednesday, Thursday, and Friday of next week, we'll also be doing this. And on Tuesday, join us for the debate between Senator Pete Ricketts and independent candidate Dan Osborne. That will be a lot of fun. Sadly, we are missing somebody who has been a part of News Channel Nebraska for about a year and a half, in our lives for much longer.
3: Yes.
4: And so, Kent's not here. He is still the grand champion of the Carnival Games. When the two of us were competing against KB, he won last year.
3: Did he win the whole thing?
4: He won the whole thing. I remember very well, and it was nice for him to go out on top here at the Nebraska State Fair. So we had to keep it going.
3: We're doing the games again.
4: We're doing the games
3: in his honor, as we will be mentioning Kent and just bringing him with us in our hearts every way that we can, because he is such a fabric of the fair.
4: He's a fabric of the fair. He's a fabric of our lives. He's a fabric of your lives.
3: Yes.
4: And because of that, we wanted to make sure that we're paying the most tribute to Kent. But we have to have some fun, and Kent would demand we have fun.
3: He would want us to.
4: So let's play some carnival games.
3: He'd want me to win, though.
0: You can catch Dave and Colleen live from the state fair all week long, starting Monday night from 6 to 7 p.m. Central Time. A special kind of training session took place in the Minneapolis area earlier this week. That's where the FBI Teen Academy held a two-day event where real-life agents gave the students a peek at what they do. As Jason Rentala shows us, the goal is to possibly inspire a future career in law enforcement.
5: An intense SWAT team situation as high schoolers look on. It's all staged, part of the FBI's Teen Academy in Brooklyn Center.
6: My friends would ask me, what do you mean you're going to an FBI academy? Like, what did you do?
5: Roger's 11th grader Maddie Anderson was one of about two dozen high schoolers who got accepted for the two-day experience.
7: Here we have four bullet holes right there.
5: Their goal Wednesday.
8: I see a handprint.
5: Learn how to collect evidence.
8: I'm trying to see if I can find any more.
5: It's all taught by real-life agents.
8: It's really fun. I think it's really interesting, you know. I wish I could be on a real case, but I'm only 16, so.
6: I learned how to do fingerprints from a top secret spy kit that I got when I was like 8.
5: Maddie's passion for a career in law enforcement started at a young age.
6: The steering wheel, there's just some blood on there, which that's not very good.
5: And the academy was something she just couldn't pass up.
6: It's just like a tire trick, and then these are some footprints.
9: One of the reasons is to show them what is real FBI. What do we really do? It's different from the movies, and they get a peek on that.
5: The purpose of the national program, give teens a peek behind the curtain and possibly inspire a future career.
9: Maybe someone here today is the new FBI employee, maybe new lead in FBI or law enforcement.
6: I can imagine like Maddie going around town being like, oh yeah, I'm in the FBI, like come on.

0: Yeah.
1: Dozens gathered at the Nebraska State Fair to share in a bench dedication honoring NCN's former chief forecaster, Kent Ballin. Ever since the Nebraska State Fair moved to Grand Island, Kent delivered his forecast regularly from the campus of Fawner Park. From eating the unique and squirmy dishes to partaking in a variety of rides, the Grand Island native embodied the state fair. The 1868 Foundation had ordered an extra bench, and the executive director knew the best way to use it after learning of Kent's passing.
2: The mindset really came from a personal perspective, knowing every night that I looked forward to seeing him on TV. I lived south of Lincoln, but continued to pay to get the broadcast because it was important for me to watch the news and to see what was going on. And seeing him out here in all the years that he's done fair promotions and crazy fair activities, nobody had more of a heart about the state fair than Kent. I mean, and I think I've got a big one for it, but Kent was certainly one that will truly be missed.
1: The ceremony was held near the Welcome Center, which would have made sense in its own right. It's also where a tree was planted in honor of his first wife, Lori, who died in 2017.
2: We didn't have time to put concrete in, but my envisionment and what my memories of them too were was sitting at sunset after he finished his 6 o'clock news and watching the sunset. So I envision it going just slightly over here underneath the tree so that when the tree grows big and tall, then they can enjoy a beautiful sunset together.
1: Stick around here on News Channel Nebraska. We have more news up next.
3: Sunny and hot at 94 degrees with just a 1% rain chance. Sunday remains hot at 94 degrees under sunny skies with a 10% rain chance. Monday brings 91 degrees, a 25% rain chance, plus north wind at 5 miles per hour. Tuesday reaches 91 degrees with a 30% rain chance and partly cloudy skies. Wednesday holds near 91 degrees with a 10% rain chance and warm southern breezes. Moving north to Norfolk. Saturday is hot and sunny. Southwest winds reach 14 miles per hour with a high of 91. Sunday remains hot and mostly sunny, reaching 92 degrees after an overnight low of 72. Monday is slightly cooler and sunny with an 88 degree high and a low near 70. Tuesday brings a 40% shower chance, an 89 degree high and a low near 67. Wednesday stays warm with a 28% shower chance, a 90 degree high and 69 degree low. Looking at Lincoln, Saturday brings 96 degrees, a 19% rain chance, and southwest winds around 17 miles per hour. Sunday reaches 96 degrees with a 15% rain chance and winds near 14 miles per hour. Monday stays hot at 96 degrees with an 8% rain chance and dry weather. Tuesday nudges warmer, reaching 97 degrees, while rain chances remain 9% under sunny skies.
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8: Happy I got it together, bro, because I was tore up. Whatever they're going through, I've been through it. It was bad. Getting high for a whole lot of years, at least 30 years. Yeah, I was in the streets, homeless, but I'm out of it now. My name is Deshaun Spears. I work at the Rescue Mission of Trenton. I'm a peer recovery specialist. I manage this house right here at 938 West State Street. Earlier this summer, we opened up the house.
9: Beautiful.
10: It's beautiful and it's mine.
8: This is a sober living house. This is for people who want to live life better than what they was living.
10: That's a blessing from God right there.
8: Yes. I do live here with the guys. I just make sure the guys is on point. Only have 2 guys in here right now. Now they can see that they can keep it going just like I am.
10: It was a gift from God that I went to a rescue mission.
11: Rescue Mission in Trenton is the full continuum of care for those individuals suffering with mental health, addiction, and homelessness. This is our 7th community sober living residence that we've opened in the community to learn how to live in community again, while getting support from both the agency and their fellow residents.
8: I seen the change from the time you walked in that door.
10: I was out there on the streets doing the same thing. I realized there's more to life than just getting high. It's not just in one spot, it's all over. You know, I got kids, I got a family, and I was pushing all that away. Going to my group meetings and everything, I started looking at things different. Since I've been here, I got my certification, my forklift certification. I graduate my IOP. I'm looking forward to going out there and be successful.
12: And over here, I will meet with the guys where they will do job readiness and financial preparedness. On the 2nd level, this is where the guys will reside. The 3rd floor is our quiet floor. If they just need a moment, This is their safe space.

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4: Through this evening, sunshine holds with temperatures near 91 to 92 degrees before clouds increase. Winds from the southwest ease from 13 miles per hour. Rain chances remain 1%. Tonight, partly cloudy skies continue, with temperatures slipping from 80 degrees at 10 p.m. to 79 overnight. A light south breeze persists, while rain chances remain low through early morning. Sunday stays sunny and hot, reaching 92 degrees with a mild southwest breeze and a 72-degree low overnight. Monday brings partly cloudy skies, a 90-degree high, a 71-degree low, and a 24% rain chance overall. Tuesday reaches 91 degrees under partly sunny skies, with a 69-degree low and 22% chance of rain. Wednesday remains warm at 91 degrees with cloudy skies, a 70-degree low, and an 18% rain chance expected. Thursday closes the period near 91 degrees with mostly sunny skies, 69-degree lows, and 23% rain chances. Looking at Beatrice. Through the next 6 hours, sunny skies and temperatures slide from 94 to 87 degrees. Southwest winds near 17 miles per hour ease gradually, while rain chances remain near zero overall tonight. From late evening through early morning, partly cloudy skies become mostly cloudy. Temperatures fall from 85 to 81 degrees with steady south winds around 14 to 15 miles per hour continuing overnight. Sunday stays sunny and hot, reaching 98 degrees with a low near 79. Southwest winds add warmth outside. Monday remains sunny with a high of 96 degrees and a low near 78. Winds ease considerably overall. Tuesday brings more sunshine and a 97-degree high, cooling to 77 overnight. Southwest winds remain light overall again. Wednesday is sunny and hot, topping out at 98 degrees with temperatures dipping to 76. Winds stay light. Thursday stays warm, reaching 96 degrees with a low near 75 and a 17% chance of showers. Moving to the west, in Scotts Bluff. During the first 6 hours, heat peaks near 94 degrees this afternoon with thunderstorms developing. Storm chances rise toward evening, especially around 5 to 7 p.m., while temperatures fall into 70s. Over 6 hours, showers and storms fade, skies clear, and temperatures cool from 63 degrees at 8 p.m. to mid-60s overnight. Winds near 5 miles per hour make evenings pleasant. Sunday stays hot, with a 90-degree high, a 59-degree low, and a slight chance of showers or storms.
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8: And a lot of questions about how they'll do. It was the Cardinals that had all the answers on Friday. Eric McKay has the highlights.
9: Week one, Northeast Nebraska rivals, Boone Central and Battle Creek. A lot of new faces in the starting lineups for these teams, but a lot of old faces stepping up in big ways as well to open the 2026 football season. One of those familiar faces, Cade Hudson. Looks like he's going to run. Instead, backs out at the last minute. Perfect pass to Colin Spangler. Boone Central strikes first after a scoreless first quarter. It's 7-0 Cardinals. Hudson can do it with his legs as well. Here's a 21-yard scamper, dragging defenders into the end zone. Extra point botch, but it was 13-0 Cardinals at that point. Their defense really stifled Battle Creek all night. They get another opportunity late second quarter. Battle Creek able to get a stop on fourth down, but their offense couldn't do much with it. Boone Central's defense held the Braves to just 31 yards of offense in the first half. They were net negative on the ground at the break. You see Darren Dozler with one of 6 sacks of Battle Creek tonight. Just enough time for Cade Hudson to do Cade Hudson type things. An absolute missile on the run, on the money. Tyson Webster does the rest. 21-0, Boone Central has the lead at the half after the 2-point conversion. And they would keep it going in the second half. Going to the ground, name to remember, Colton Wazanis, the junior, making men miss, getting into the open field. 60 yards to pay dirt. He was over the century mark tonight for Boone Central. That extends the lead to 28-0. Cardinals not done just yet. Battle Creek just trying to get anything going. But this Boone Central defense, this was what it was like all night for Tyon Thompson. Little to no time. You saw Camden Redler. Dozler was in there. Will Roberts in on the sack as well. Those three in particular were terrors defensively. Finished off here on the ground, Darren Dozler, the bulldozer, bulldozing his way in from 5 yards out. That's the exclamation point on a dominant win for Boone Central in week one. They take it home 35-0 to get to 1-0, win their second in a row over Battle Creek.
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Hello, how are we doing? My name is Tyler Murphy, and you're watching News Channel Nebraska. Today is Saturday, August 29th. Now let's take a look at our top headlines. First, a lockdown at Westview High School is over after deputies responded to reports of an armed student on campus Friday afternoon. And coming up, Lincoln police have identified the man found dead in a field near